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4: ABC News, I'm David Hacker. A judge temporarily pausing payments from the Trump administration's so-called anti-weaponization fund created to offer compensation for those who claim to have been wronged by the Biden administration. After meeting with his team in the Situation Room for about 2 hours to make a final determination about a deal with Iran, President Trump tonight has made no announcement of any decision. And President Trump now saying he has no interest in renovating the Kennedy Center. This after a federal judge halted plans to renovate the center and ordered that the president's name be removed from it. In Washington state, more victims of the rupture of a massive paper mill chemical tank have been found. Fire Chief Brad Hanning.
5: A community gathers to pray for.
4: He says two workers remain unaccounted for in that incident. One miner has been successfully rescued from a cave in Laos after being trapped for a week, but four miners are still in there. On Wall Street, the Dow gained 363 points today. This is ABC News. Freedom 250 is pushing back on claims that its Great American State Fair is partisan, defending the National Mall event as artists pull out.
6: The Commodores, and now Martina McBride. Let freedom. Are among at least four musical acts pulling out of a concert series being held in the National Mall beginning next month. The concerts are being run by Freedom 250, a group launched by President Trump to organize the nation's birthday festivities. The group claims to be nonpartisan, but some artists say they were not aware Freedom 250 was founded by the president. Martina McBride saying, "I was presented with an opportunity to perform at a nonpartisan event, but that turned out to be misleading."
4: That's ABC's Sophie Fillet. A Chester County, South Carolina deputy came to the rescue of a driver who was trapped in an overturned vehicle that caught fire last weekend, pulled the driver out before firefighters could extinguish the flames. Dave Packer, ABC News.
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10: A weekend to enjoy the outside. I'm John Herrick. You're listening to Network Indiana. That's because there'll be lots of sunshine across the state. Aaron Updike's a meteorologist with the National Weather Service in Indianapolis.
11: It's going to be a very nice weekend, especially for those in the Indianapolis area. We're looking at temperatures in near 80 to upper 70s.
10: He says there might be some rain in southwest Indiana by Sunday, but even if there is, there won't be a lot of it. Carmel Mayor Sue Finkham says crime in Marion County is reaching far beyond its borders. She spoke to Angela Ganote on Fox 59 this morning.
12: The reality is in Carmel,

0: Over 57% of our arrests this year come from Marion County residents. Over 40% of people are sitting in the Hamilton County Jail are from Marion County. Marion County is exporting its crime to the donut counties.
1: She says what's really bothersome is that she's not hearing the same outrage from elected leaders in Marion County, so she's concerned that nothing will change. $3.77 a gallon is the Indiana gas average today, according to AAA. The cheapest gas in the state is in Scott County, where it's $3.51. Indiana Lieutenant Governor Micah Beckwith says people may need to rethink how they view hate. Ryan Hedrick reports.
2: Beckwith told the Flashpoint podcast that he believes trying to eliminate hate altogether is the worst thing you can do.
3: You know, the Bible talks about how God hates certain things. And when we say we want to eradicate hate, think about this. We're actually saying we want to eradicate a characteristic of God.
2: Beckwith said we need to get comfortable hating again, especially when it comes to religious extremism.
3: If radical jihadi mindset starts coming into our state, I'm going to hate it, and I'm going to hate it with everything that I am.
2: He called Islam a demonic death cult, but said Muslims make good Christians. Ryan Hedrick, Network Indiana.
1: And even though the Indiana Pacers don't have any NBA draft picks this year, they can still sign any undrafted free agents they want. They held some pre-draft workouts Thursday, and one of the players who stopped by was former Indiana Hoosier guard Tucker DeVries. This is Network Indiana.
4: The Starr County Auditor's Office shared an announcement this week in regards to accepting tax payments. I'm Becca Shepherd for Starr County Family Dentistry from the WKVI Information Center. According to the announcement, which was shared on Wednesday, the Starr County Treasurer's Office will be unable to accept any tax payments during May 30th through June 8th of this year. This applies to both in-person and online tax payments, and they can't be accepted while staff completes its annual settlement process. During this settlement process, the county's online payment system, found at lowtaxinfo.com/StarkCounty, will also be temporarily unavailable for payment processing. During this period of time, the treasurer's office will remain open for regular business hours, which are Monday through Friday from 8 a.m. to 4 p.m. Central Time. Those with questions or who want additional information can reach out to the county treasurer's office at 574-772-9111. The Indiana Department of Transportation shares that their contractor continues work on auxiliary two-way left turn lane construction on Highway US 20 between I-94 and State Road 2 with several upcoming traffic switches. Traffic will switch to the outside lanes in each direction between County Road 250 East and County Road 500 East on or after today, Friday, May 29th. Work will be conducted in the inside lanes and the center turn lane and median area for approximately 2 weeks. Traffic will also switch to the outside lanes so that work can occur in the inside lanes and median between US 35 and County Road 400 West on or after Thursday, June 4th. This work is scheduled for approximately 10 days. Additionally, work is scheduled to begin on US 20 between Fail Road and County Road 250 East on or after Monday, June 8th. The westbound lanes will be closed for the first of the installation of three pipes, and the eastbound lanes will be converted to two-way traffic. This work is scheduled for approximately 2 weeks, at which point traffic will then switch to the outside lanes in each direction for work in the middle. NDOT encourages drivers to allow extra time when driving through this area and to follow traffic directions and signs carefully. Motorists should slow down, use caution, and drive distraction-free through all work zones. A map of the affected areas can be found online at WKVI.com. North Judson's Redevelopment Commission will be holding a regular meeting this upcoming Monday, June 1st, followed immediately by a town council meeting. Both meetings will be held at 310 Lane Street in North Judson, with the Redevelopment Commission meeting scheduled to begin at 6 p.m. Central Time. During the Redevelopment Commission meeting, discussions will be held on the DNR Indiana Trails Program grant as part of the Town Park Improvements Project. The Redevelopment Commission will discuss updates to capital assets and budget, and there will be discussion on grant application for the Land and Water Conservation Fund. After any additional business that may come before the commission, the meeting will be adjourned. The town council meeting is scheduled to begin at 6:30 p.m. Central Time. Under old business, the councilors will discuss updates on the city's project at Highland Cemetery. They will also discuss the Land and Water Conservation Fund grant application. Under new business, councilors will discuss an update on the ADA plan and on the Lucan Street sidewalk agreement. After any departmental and legal updates and reports and additional business brought before the board, the meeting will be adjourned. The public is invited to attend both of these meetings. The Knox Community School Board will be holding a regular meeting this upcoming Monday, June 1st. The meeting is scheduled to begin at 6 p.m. Central Time. During this meeting, the superintendent and principals will give an overview of the corporation's accountability model, followed by a section set aside for public comments on agenda items. During the personnel report section of the meeting, the board will hear one request for FMLA, as well as three new hires. Summer school staff will also be discussed. Reports, claims, and a construction update will follow, then affidavit for payments and a field trip approval for 2028. After discussion on the staff handbook, in addition to the crisis plan and a proposal for the purchase of new band uniforms, there will be a section for comments and questions from board members and administrators, as well as a section for public comments on non-agenda items before the meeting will be adjourned. This school board meeting is open to the public. 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
5: From the Tri-County Weather Center, I'm Bill Banks on All News 1520 WKVI. 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Partly cloudy tonight with a low of 56. Tomorrow, a mix of sun and clouds, high in the upper 70s. Tomorrow, partly sunny, breezy, and 76. An east wind of 10 to 15 will gust to 20 miles per hour. Sunday, sunshine, and 77. I'm Bill Banks. 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
1: Indiana livestock and grain leaders are coming together for a major summit focused on the future of animal agriculture. I'm Greg Allen. This is Hoosier Ag Today. 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
1: 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I'm Greg Allen, Hoosier Ag Today, Indiana's Farm Network.
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4: From the Tri-County Weather Center, I'm Bill Banks on All News 1520 WKVI. 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Partly cloudy tonight with a low of 56. Tomorrow, a mix of sun and clouds, high in the upper 70s. Tomorrow, partly sunny, breezy, and 76. An east wind of 10 to 15 will gust to 20 miles per hour. Sunday, sunshine, and 77. I'm Bill Banks. 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
7: It snaps a three-game win streak. I'm Network Indiana's Nathaniel Finch.
8: Survey tosses it into Aaliyah. Turnaround shot off to the left at the buzzer, and the Valkyries hang on. Final score, Golden State 90, Indiana 88.
7: That's how the Indiana Fever lost on the Fever Radio Network. Golden State wins at home, despite a pair of quality opportunities to tie the game, according to head coach Stephanie White.
9: I thought they were both good looks. You know, they're a really good defensive team. And when you get an opportunity to get some clean looks, it's important. You know, I thought we got some good looks. They just didn't go down.
7: Caitlin Clark, a team-high 16 points on the night, tied with Raven Johnson, the rookie point guard off the bench, with her career high of 16. Indiana now 4-3, staying out west in Portland tomorrow night. The Indiana Pacers do their due diligence on the upcoming NBA draft class, despite not holding a single pick. A notable name in for workouts, former IU star Tucker DeVries.
10: It would be a dream come true, especially, you know, just staying close to home and being around the people, being able to go back to Indiana, you know, a little bit more often would be really special. And, you know, have a lot of friends and family, you know, close in the area, especially being a Midwest guy, it'd be, you know, pretty cool.
7: The Indianapolis 500 has come and gone, but the IndyCar Series continues. This weekend on the streets of Detroit, green flag Sunday at 12:30 Eastern. Tonight in Major League Baseball, the Cincinnati Reds host the Braves at 6:40 Eastern. Then just after 7, it's the Guardians hosting the Red Sox, the Cardinals hosting the Cubs, and at 7:40, the White Sox hosting the Tigers. Tonight in minor league baseball, the Indianapolis Indians at home. 7:05 the start tonight against the Iowa Cubs. With your Network Indiana Sports Report, I'm Nathaniel Finch.
11: Fox News, I'm John Saucier. President Trump reportedly working through the final stages of peace talks with Iran is Treasury Secretary Scott Bessent speaking on Fox Business from the Reagan National Economic Forum on what can be done for Americans as prices are still high due to this conflict in the Middle East.
12: What we can do is add, we can generate real wage growth, which I think we're going to get back to as soon as we're on the other side of this Iran conflict.
11: The AAA reports the average for a gallon of regular gasoline, $4.39 right now. There's crowds outside of a ICE detention facility in New Jersey reportedly protesting conditions for detainees inside. New Jersey's Governor Mikey Sherrill on her solution to this chaos.
13: New Jersey law enforcement is today establishing a peaceful, protected protest zone in the area right outside Delaney Hall.
11: There are reports of some protesters threatening to kill ICE agents. America's listening to Fox News.
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20: A weekend to enjoy the outside. I'm John Herrick. You're listening to Network Indiana. That's because there'll be lots of sunshine across the state. Aaron Updike's a meteorologist with the National Weather Service in Indianapolis.
21: It's going to be a very nice weekend, especially for those in the Indianapolis area. We're looking at temperatures in near 80 to upper 70s.
20: He says there might be some rain in southwest Indiana by Sunday, but even if there is, there won't be a lot of it. Carmel Mayor Sue Finkham says crime in Marion County is reaching far beyond its borders. She spoke to Angela Gnote on Fox 59 this morning.
22: The reality is in Carmel, over 57% of our arrests this year come from Marion County residents. Over 40% of people are staying in the Hamilton County Jail are from Marion County. Marion County is exporting its crime to the donut counties.
20: She says what's really bothersome is that she's not hearing the same outrage from elected leaders in Marion County, so she's concerned that nothing will change. $3.77 a gallon is the Indiana gas average today, according to AAA. The cheapest gas in the state is in Scott County, where it's $3.51. Indiana Lieutenant Governor Micah Beckwith says people may need to rethink how they view hate. Ryan Hedrick reports.
23: Beckwith told the Flashpoint podcast that he believes trying to eliminate hate all together is the worst thing you can do.
24: You know, the Bible talks about how God hates certain things. And when we say we want to eradicate hate, think about this. We're actually saying we want to eradicate a characteristic of God.
23: Beckwith said we need to get comfortable hating again, especially when it comes to religious extremism.
24: If radical jihadi mindset starts coming into our state, I'm going to hate it. And I'm going to hate it with everything that I am.
23: He called Islam a demonic death cult, but said Muslims make good Christians. Ryan Hedrick, Network Indiana.
20: And even though the Indiana Pacers don't have any NBA draft picks this year, they can still sign any undrafted free agents they want. They held some pre-draft workouts Thursday, and one of the players who stopped by was former Indiana Hoosier guard Tucker DeVries. This is Network Indiana.
25: 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I'm Rusty Nixon, Max 98.3 FM News. In celebration of America's 250th anniversary, the Heartland Arts Center has invited artists, families, students, and community members of all ages to participate in America the Beautiful, a community-wide art exhibition exploring what America means through creativity and artistic expression. 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It features artwork inspired by people, places, traditions, landscapes, cultures, memories, and experiences that shape America. Exhibition viewing hours will be Tuesday through Friday, 10 a.m. to 6 p.m., Saturday, 10 a.m. to 3 p.m. Artists of all ages and experience levels are encouraged to participate. All artistic mediums are welcome. One artwork may be entered free of charge, with additional entries accepted for a small fee. Online submission forms are due by Saturday, June 20th, with artwork drop-off taking place June 23rd through the 27th at the historic fire station on 220 North Center Street in Plymouth. Information and the exhibition prospectus can be found at www.heartlandartcenter.org. Marshall County will conduct weekly testing on its outdoor warning siren system beginning on Tuesday, June 2nd. The Marshall County Sheriff's Department Dispatch Center will automatically activate its sirens every Tuesday at 11 a.m. for 30 seconds. Dispatch controls sirens for Bourbon, Center, and Union Townships. These are the sirens that will be activated during the weekly tests. Other sirens across the county are controlled by their respective fire departments and have their own testing procedures. 2024, the Marshall County Council supported an additional appropriation to automate county-controlled sirens. The technology has been a success and has led to more rapid notification of the sirens once a tornado warning is issued, eliminating the potential for human error. Adding a weekly test doubles down on the system's feature that displays the operational status of each siren and engages the public in preparedness efforts. If severe weather is forecasted on the day of the test, or if it's actively raining at 11 a.m., the test will be canceled to avoid false alarms. If a test is canceled, a post will be made by the Marshall County Emergency Management Agency on Facebook announcing that cancellation. Indiana lawmakers are highlighting a new law signed recently that supports patients and works to improve outcomes at mental health and addiction recovery centers. Jarrett Lewis reports.
0: State Rep. Lori Goss-Reeves co-authored House Enrolled Act 1296, which requires recovery residences to register, follow ethical standards, and be publicly listed so Hoosiers and their families can identify legitimate and compliant facilities. She says it will support responsible rehabilitation efforts while encouraging better long-term outcomes for Hoosiers.
1: Recovery and reentry services can change lives, but there must be trust and accountability in the system.
0: May is Mental Health Awareness Month. Jarrett Lewis, Network Indiana.
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4: From the Tri-County Weather Center, I'm Bill Banks on All News 1520 WKVI. 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Partly cloudy tonight with a low of 56. Tomorrow, a mix of sun and clouds, high in the upper 70s. Tomorrow, partly sunny, breezy, and 76. An east wind of 10 to 15 will gust to 20 miles per hour. Sunday, sunshine, and 77. I'm Bill Banks. For your local forecast 24-7, visit WKVI.com.
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3: This is Ty Higgins from the Ohio AgNet. Hoosier Ag Today's founder Gary Truitt recently was honored with the Farm Broadcaster of the Year Award from our National Association of Farm Broadcasting. Gary was really surprised by the honor, but I can tell you many of us weren't. Gary's work for agriculture goes far outside his Indiana borders. Speaking for my fellow farm broadcasters, the 65 Indiana radio stations that have aired Gary's Indiana reports, many for the last three decades, and thousands of Hoosier farmers and rural listeners. Congratulations, Gary.
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4: 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Partly cloudy tonight with a low of 56. Tomorrow, a mix of sun and clouds, high in the upper 70s. Tomorrow, partly sunny, breezy, and 76. An east wind of 10 to 15 will gust to 20 miles per hour. Sunday, sunshine, and 77. I'm Bill Banks. 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
33: A wild finish in Plymouth softball sectional action last night as somehow, someway, Glenn held on to take a 10-9 win. And this is how it ended.
25: ball, a chance to tie this up with any old kind of a hit. Glenn wins the sectional with an out. On the ground, this could be it. Picked up by Mannering, throw across, and Glenn somehow survives this, and they will take home their second sectional championship in a row. What a job by Emma Thomas to get through the meat of the St. Joe order with the tying run on, the lead run on, both in scoring position. Emma Thomas, a masterful performance, 127 pitches, 80 of those for strikes, but most importantly, found a way to navigate her way through the meat of the St. Joe order with a winning run in scoring position. Great job by her, our Max 98.3 player of the game. And we continue tournament coverage. CMA takes on Mishawaka Marion at Bill Nixon Field. Baseball sectional semifinal action. We'll have that for you. Tony Plotho will join me. Our pregame starts at 10:30 on Saturday morning and our first pitch at 11. But before that, don't forget, tune into the coaches show. Starting at 7 o'clock, we announce the first ever Tony the Boss Ross Athlete of the Year Award. Don't want to miss that. We'll announce that on the coaches show Saturday morning. That's your sports check. I'm Rusty Nixon, Max 98.3, part of the winning team at Kankakee Valley Broadcasting.
1: ABC News, I'm Dave Packer. A judge temporarily pausing payments from the Trump administration's so-called anti-weaponization fund created to offer compensation for those who claim to have been wronged by the Biden administration. After meeting with his team in the Situation Room for about 2 hours to make a final determination about a deal with Iran, President Trump tonight has made no announcement of any decision. And President Trump now saying he has no interest in renovating the Kennedy Center. This after a federal judge halted plans to renovate the center and ordered that the president's name be removed from it. In Washington state, more victims of the rupture of a massive paper mill chemical tank have been found. Fire Chief Brad Hanning.
7: A community gathers to pray for.
1: He says two workers remain unaccounted for in that incident. One miner has been successfully rescued from a cave in Laos after being trapped for a week. But four miners are still in there. On Wall Street, the Dow gained 363 points today. This is ABC News. Freedom 250 is pushing back on claims that its Great American State Fair is partisan, defending the National Mall event as artists pull out.
11: The Commodores and now Martina McBride. Let freedom. Are among at least four musical acts pulling out of a concert series being held in the National Mall beginning next month. The concerts are being run by Freedom 250, a group launched by President Trump to organize the nation's birthday festivities. The group claims to be nonpartisan, but some artists say they were not aware Freedom 250 was founded by the president. Martina McBride saying, "I was presented with an opportunity to perform at a nonpartisan event, but that turned out to be misleading."
1: That's ABC's Sophie Fillet. A Chester County, South Carolina deputy came to the rescue of a driver who was trapped in an overturned vehicle that caught fire last weekend, pulled the driver out before firefighters could extinguish the flames. Dave Packer, ABC News.
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17: A weekend to enjoy the outside. I'm John Herrick. 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That's because there'll be lots of sunshine across the state. Aaron Updike's a meteorologist with the National Weather Service in Indianapolis.
18: It's going to be a very nice weekend, especially for those in the Indianapolis area. We're looking at
0: temperatures in near 80 to upper 70s.
17: He says there might be some rain in southwest Indiana by Sunday, but even if there is, there won't be a lot of it. Carmel Mayor Sue Finkham says crime in Marion County is reaching far beyond its borders. She spoke to Angela Gnote on Fox 59 this morning.
3: The reality is in Carmel, over 57% of our arrests this year come from Marion County residents. Over 40% of people are staying in the Hamilton County Jail are from Marion County. Marion County is exporting its crime to the donut counties.
17: She says what's really bothersome is that she's not hearing the same outrage from elected leaders in Marion County, so she's concerned that nothing will change. $3.77 a gallon is the Indiana gas average today, according to AAA. The cheapest gas in the state is in Scott County, where it's $3.51. Indiana Lieutenant Governor Micah Beckwith says people may need to rethink how they view hate. Ryan Hedrick reports.
8: Beckwith told the Flashpoint podcast that he believes trying to eliminate hate altogether is the worst thing you can do.
9: You know, the Bible talks about how God hates certain things. And when we say we want to eradicate hate, think about this. We're actually saying we want to eradicate a characteristic of God.
8: Beckwith said we need to get comfortable hating again, especially when it comes to religious extremism.
9: If radical jihadi mindset starts coming into our state, I'm going to hate it, and I'm going to hate it with everything that I am.
8: He called Islam a demonic death cult, but said Muslims make good Christians. Ryan Hedrick, Network Indiana.
17: And even though the Indiana Pacers don't have any NBA draft picks this year, they can still sign any undrafted free agents they want. They held some pre-draft workouts Thursday, and one of the players who stopped by was former Indiana Hoosier guard Tucker DeVries. This is Network Indiana.
10: The Starr County Auditor's Office shared an announcement this week in regards to accepting tax payments. I'm Becca Shepherd for Starr County Family Dentistry from the WKVI Information Center. According to the announcement, which was shared on Wednesday, the Starr County Treasurer's Office will be unable to accept any tax payments during May 30th through June 8th of this year. This applies to both in-person and online tax payments, and they can't be accepted while staff completes its annual settlement process. During this settlement process, the county's online payment system, found at lowtaxinfo.com/StarkCounty, will also be temporarily unavailable for payment processing. During this period of time, the treasurer's office will remain open for regular business hours, which are Monday through Friday from 8 a.m. to 4 p.m. Central Time. Those with questions or who want additional information can reach out to the county treasurer's office at 574-772-9111. The Indiana Department of Transportation shares that their contractor continues work on auxiliary two-way left turn lane construction on Highway US 20 between I-94 and State Road 2 with several upcoming traffic switches. Traffic will switch to the outside lanes in each direction between County Road 250 East and County Road 500 East on or after today, Friday, May 29th. Work will be conducted in the inside lanes and the center turn lane and median area for approximately 2 weeks. Traffic will also switch to the outside lanes so that work can occur in the inside lanes and median between US 35 and County Road 400 West on or after Thursday, June 4th. This work is scheduled for approximately 10 days. Additionally, work is scheduled to begin on US 20 between Fail Road and County Road 250 East on or after Monday, June 8th. The westbound lanes will be closed for the first of the installation of three pipes, and the eastbound lanes will be converted to two-way traffic. This work is scheduled for approximately 2 weeks, at which point traffic will then switch to the outside lanes in each direction for work in the middle. NDOT encourages drivers to allow extra time when driving through this area and to follow traffic directions and signs carefully. Motorists should slow down, use caution, and drive distraction-free through all work zones. A map of the affected areas can be found online at WKVI.com. North Judson's Redevelopment Commission will be holding a regular meeting this upcoming Monday, June 1st, followed immediately by a town council meeting. Both meetings will be held at 310 Lane Street in North Judson, with the Redevelopment Commission meeting scheduled to begin at 6 p.m. Central Time. During the Redevelopment Commission meeting, discussions will be held on the DNR Indiana Trails Program grant as part of the Town Park Improvements Project. The Redevelopment Commission will discuss updates to capital assets and budget, and there will be discussion on grant application for the Land and Water Conservation Fund. After any additional business that may come before the commission, the meeting will be adjourned. The town council meeting is scheduled to begin at 6:30 p.m. Central Time. Under old business, the councilors will discuss updates on the city's project at Highland Cemetery. They will also discuss the Land and Water Conservation Fund grant application. Under new business, councilors will discuss an update on the ADA plan and on the Lucan Street sidewalk agreement. After any departmental and legal updates and reports and additional business brought before the board, the meeting will be adjourned. The public is invited to attend both of these meetings. The Knox Community School Board will be holding a regular meeting this upcoming Monday, June 1st. The meeting is scheduled to begin at 6 p.m. Central Time. During this meeting, the superintendent and principals will give an overview of the corporation's accountability model, followed by a section set aside for public comments on agenda items. During the personnel report section of the meeting, the board will hear one request for FMLA, as well as three new hires. Summer school staff will also be discussed. Reports, claims, and a construction update will follow, then affidavit for payments and a field trip approval for 2028. After discussion on the staff handbook, in addition to the crisis plan and a proposal for the purchase of new band uniforms, there will be a section for comments and questions from board members and administrators, as well as a section for public comments on non-agenda items before the meeting will be adjourned. This school board meeting is open to the public. WKVI News and information on the hour is brought to you by Dr. Andrew Frazier and the staff over at Stark County Family Dentistry in Knox. 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I'm Becca Shepherd from the WKVI Information Center. 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
4: From the Tri-County Weather Center, I'm Bill Banks on All News 1520 WKVI. 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Partly cloudy tonight with a low of 56. Tomorrow, a mix of sun and clouds, high in the upper 70s. Tomorrow, partly sunny, breezy, and 76. An east wind of 10 to 15 will gust to 20 miles per hour. Sunday, sunshine, and 77. I'm Bill Banks. For your local forecast 24/7, visit WKVI.com.
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3: 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I'm Greg Allen. This is Hoosier Ag Today. 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
3: 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I'm Greg Allen. Who's Your Ag Today? 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
6: From the Tri-County Weather Center, I'm Bill Banks on All News 1520 WKVI. 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Partly cloudy tonight with a low of 56. Tomorrow, a mix of sun and clouds, high in the upper 70s. Tomorrow, partly sunny, breezy, and 76. An east wind of 10 to 15 will gust to 20 miles per hour. Sunday, sunshine, and 77. I'm Bill Banks. For your local forecast 24/7, visit WKVI.com.
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9: Tough loss for the Winnemac Lady Warriors last night in a sectional championship against Jimtown as they become sectional champions, beating the Lady Warriors 2-0. I have our special guest, Harold Welter, who is on the call with me tonight. Harold, a tough way for the Warriors to go out.
10: Tough way, no question about that. They did some really good things, got the bats working, had 6 hits, but then 2 errors cost them. A controversial call on a hit batsman caught them, but they were not out of it until the seventh inning was over.
9: Yeah, 2-0 was the final, as I mentioned. The first time all year the Warriors were held scoreless. A valiant effort all season long. The Warriors finish off their season at 20 wins and 4 losses. They were the Hoosier North Athletic Conference champions. We also want to congratulate KVB's Max 98.3 FM's team, John Glenn, as they were sectional champions over South Bend St. Joe last night on Max 98.3 FM with Rusty Nixon and special guest Brian Hammond. 10-9 was the final, as John Glenn is sectional champs. They will be at Tippecanoe Valley for that regional next weekend. And then switching over to baseball, tough loss for the Culver Cavs as they fell to South Central last night, 7-0. Tomorrow morning on the Saturday Sports Line, it will be our final Saturday Sports Line of the 2025-2026 school year, where we will announce our new Tyler Roth WKVI Athlete of the Year. It's always so much fun when we get to announce that, Harold.
10: It really is. This will be the 25th year that we've done that on WKVI, and of course you have, 35 or 40 candidates for the Athlete of the Year, and it's always fun to see who comes down and gets that final award. But it was just a fun season, and it's hopefully not over yet.
9: Join us in the morning, 9 a.m. Eastern, 8 a.m. Central, right here on 99.3 FM, WKVI.com, streaming throughout the world. That's your sports check. For Harold Welter, I'm Mitch Columbi.
11: AP News, I'm Ben Thomas. President Trump says he has, quote, no interest in continuing what could be a hopeless journey into Never Never Land, backing away from his proposed renovation of the Kennedy Center after a federal judge ruled adding Trump's name to the arts venue was illegal. Sagar Magani has details.
12: The judge here in Washington says Congress gave the Kennedy Center its name, and only Congress can change it. He's also blocked the president's plan to close the facility for renovations.
13: The fastest way to bring the Trump Kennedy Center to the highest level of success, beauty, and grandeur is to cease the entertainment operations for a two-year period of time.
12: The president's taken a keen interest in the center, installing a hand-picked board that then named him chairman. Sagar Magani, Washington.
11: Trump says he's returning control of the Kennedy Center to Congress. In other news, the president met with his advisors for about 2 hours on a deal that would extend the ceasefire with Iran and reopen the Strait of Hormuz. However, he's not yet made a decision on whether to move forward with it. Iran says the agreement has not been finalized. Oil prices eased again on hopes of a deal, Brent crude settling just above $91 per barrel, still well above the $70 price before the war began. The price of a gallon of gas is averaging around $4.39 nationwide, according to AAA. On Wall Street, stocks wrapped up a winning week at new highs.
14: The S&P 500 rose 0.2% Friday. That was the seventh straight gain for the index. The S&P also closed out its ninth straight winning week. That's the longest weekly winning streak since 2023. Tech stocks led the way, including a gain of more than 32% for Dell Technologies after the company delivered profits that blew past expectations and raised its outlook. Dell said it was seeing powerful demand for AI computing. Seth Sutel, New York.
11: This is AP News. You may have noticed inflation hitting your kitchen table.
15: According to the latest Consumer Price Index, slicing that tomato for your BLT will cost you a lot more this year. Tomato prices are up about 40% over a year ago, dwarfing increases for other groceries, including coffee and beef roasts. Restaurants say grape tomatoes have increased the most, 65% in just a month. Experts blame crop yields, high gas prices, and tariffs on imported tomatoes. U.S. tariffs collected on tomatoes have ballooned a staggering 27,879% from 2024. Some consumers vow to plant a garden to keep on slicing and to avoid prices of up to $8 a pound. I'm Lisa Dwyer.
11: There's more news at apnews.com. I'm Ben Thomas. Thanks for listening.
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19: A weekend to enjoy the outside. I'm John Herrick. 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That's because there'll be lots of sunshine across the state. Aaron Updike's a meteorologist with the National Weather Service in Indianapolis.
20: It's going to be a very nice weekend, especially for those in the Indianapolis area. We're looking at temperatures in near 80 to upper 70s.
19: He says there might be some rain in southwest Indiana by Sunday, but even if there is, there won't be a lot of it. Carmel Mayor Sue Finkham says crime in Marion County is reaching far beyond its borders. She spoke to Angela Gnote on Fox 59 this morning.
21: The reality is in Carmel, over 57% of our arrests this year come from Marion County residents. Over 40% of people are staying in the Hamilton County Jail are from Marion County. Marion County is exporting its crime to the donut counties.
19: She says what's really bothersome is that she's not hearing the same outrage from elected leaders in Marion County, so she's concerned that nothing will change. $3.77 a gallon is the Indiana gas average today, according to AAA. The cheapest gas in the state is in Scott County, where it's $3.51. Indiana Lieutenant Governor Micah Beckwith says people may need to rethink how they view hate. Ryan Hedrick reports.
22: Beckwith told the Flashpoint podcast that he believes trying to eliminate hate all together is the worst thing you can do.
23: You know, the Bible talks about how God hates certain things. And when we say we want to eradicate hate, think about this. We're actually saying we want to eradicate a characteristic of God.
22: Beckwith said we need to get comfortable hating again, especially when it comes to religious extremism.
23: If radical jihadi mindset starts coming into our state, I'm going to hate it, and I'm going to hate it with everything that I am.
22: He called

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5: ABC News, I'm Dave Packer. Firefighters in Washington State near Portland, Oregon are continuing to try to recover bodies from this week's rupture of a tank at a paper mill. Longview Fire Chief Brad Hanning.
6: Our entry crews have recovered a seventh individual from the scene.
5: Two more bodies believed to be still around the tank. One of the missing villagers trapped for a week inside of a flooded cave in Laos has been rescued. Four others remain inside. A Situation Room meeting today to consider a deal with Iran. In the end, President Trump making no announcement of any decision. And President Trump's so-called weaponization fund that would make payments to those it determines were wronged by the Biden administration blocked today by a federal judge. Another federal judge has ordered that the president's name be removed from the Kennedy Center in Washington, D.C. Congress gave Kennedy Center its name, and only Congress can change it. Trump now posting that, quote, he has no interest in renovating the Kennedy Center. This is ABC News. One airline is changing what's become a controversial policy.
7: Southwest Airlines is changing its new seating policy for plus-size passengers just 4 months after it took effect. Plus-size passengers will no longer be required to buy an extra seat in advance after some passengers complained of feeling ostracized for their weight. Southwest says its agents can now offer an additional seat at no extra cost. If space is not available, they'll work to accommodate the passenger on a later flight.
5: ABC Sophie Flay. Novak Djokovic's bid for a record 25th Grand Slam has ended in defeat in the third round of the French Open. The National Highway Traffic Safety Administration has issued two separate recalls for airbag defects in Honda and Chrysler vehicles. 419,000 Jeep Grand Cherokees are being recalled because the side airbag may not deploy due to a software error. 99,000 Acura and Accords are being recalled because the front weight sensor could crack and short circuit, which can cause the airbags to deploy unintentionally. Dave Packer, ABC News.
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14: A weekend to enjoy the outside. I'm John Herrick. You're listening to Network Indiana. That's because there'll be lots of sunshine across the state. Aaron Updike's a meteorologist with the National Weather Service in Indianapolis.
15: It's going to be a very nice weekend, especially for those in the Indianapolis area. We're looking at temperatures in near 80 to upper 70s.
14: He says there might be some rain in southwest Indiana by Sunday, but even if there is, there won't be a lot of it. Carmel may

0: Mayor Sue Finkham says crime in Marion County is reaching far beyond its borders. She spoke to Angela Gnote on Fox 59 this morning.
1: The reality is in Carmel, over 57% of our arrests this year come from Marion County residents. Over 40% of people are sitting in the Hamilton County Jail are from Marion County. Marion County is exporting its crime to the donut counties.
0: She says what's really bothersome is that she's not hearing the same outrage from elected leaders in Marion County, so she's concerned that nothing will change. $3.77 a gallon is the Indiana gas average today, according to AAA. The cheapest gas in the state is in Scott County, where it's $3.51. Indiana Lieutenant Governor Micah Beckwith says people may need to rethink how they view hate. Ryan Hedrick reports.
2: Beckwith told the Flashpoint podcast that he believes trying to eliminate hate altogether is the worst thing you can do.
3: You know, the Bible talks about how God hates certain things. And when we say we want to eradicate hate, think about this. We're actually saying we want to eradicate a characteristic of God.
2: Beckwith said we need to get comfortable hating again, especially when it comes to religious extremism.
3: If radical jihadi mindset starts coming into our state, I'm going to hate it, and I'm going to hate it with everything that I am.
2: He called Islam a demonic death cult, but said Muslims make good Christians. Ryan Hedrick, Network Indiana.
0: And even though the Indiana Pacers don't have any NBA draft picks this year, they can still sign any undrafted free agents they want. They held some pre-draft workouts Thursday, and one of the players who stopped by was former Indiana Hoosier guard Tucker DeVries. This is Network Indiana.
4: The Starr County Auditor's Office shared an announcement this week in regards to accepting tax payments. I'm Becca Shepherd for Starr County Family Dentistry from the WKVI Information Center. According to the announcement, which was shared on Wednesday, the Starr County Treasurer's Office will be unable to accept any tax payments during May 30th through June 8th of this year. This applies to both in-person and online tax payments, and they can't be accepted while staff completes its annual settlement process. During this settlement process, the county's online payment system, found at lowtaxinfo.com/StarkCounty, will also be temporarily unavailable for payment processing. During this period of time, the treasurer's office will remain open for regular business hours, which are Monday through Friday from 8 a.m. to 4 p.m. Central Time. Those with questions or who want additional information can reach out to the county treasurer's office at 574-772-9111. The Indiana Department of Transportation shares that their contractor continues work on auxiliary two-way left turn lane construction on Highway US 20 between I-94 and State Road 2 with several upcoming traffic switches. Traffic will switch to the outside lanes in each direction between County Road 250 East and County Road 500 East on or after today, Friday, May 29th. Work will be conducted in the inside lanes and the center turn lane and median area for approximately 2 weeks. Traffic will also switch to the outside lanes so that work can occur in the inside lanes and median between US 35 and County Road 400 West on or after Thursday, June 4th. This work is scheduled for approximately 10 days. Additionally, work is scheduled to begin on US 20 between Fail Road and County Road 250 East on or after Monday, June 8th. The westbound lanes will be closed for the first of the installation of three pipes, and the eastbound lanes will be converted to two-way traffic. This work is scheduled for approximately 2 weeks, at which point traffic will then switch to the outside lanes in each direction for work in the middle. NDOT encourages drivers to allow extra time when driving through this area and to follow traffic directions and signs carefully. Motorists should slow down, use caution, and drive distraction-free through all work zones. A map of the affected areas can be found online at WKVI.com. North Judson's Redevelopment Commission will be holding a regular meeting this upcoming Monday, June 1st, followed immediately by a town council meeting. Both meetings will be held at 310 Lane Street in North Judson, with the Redevelopment Commission meeting scheduled to begin at 6 p.m. Central Time. During the Redevelopment Commission meeting, discussions will be held on the DNR Indiana Trails Program grant as part of the Town Park Improvements Project. The Redevelopment Commission will discuss updates to capital assets and budget, and there will be discussion on grant application for the Land and Water Conservation Fund. After any additional business that may come before the commission, the meeting will be adjourned. The town council meeting is scheduled to begin at 6:30 p.m. Central Time. Under old business, the councilors will discuss updates on the city's project at Highland Cemetery. They will also discuss the Land and Water Conservation Fund grant application. Under new business, councilors will discuss an update on the ADA plan and on the Lucan Street sidewalk agreement. After any departmental and legal updates and reports and additional business brought before the board, the meeting will be adjourned. The public is invited to attend both of these meetings. The Knox Community School Board will be holding a regular meeting this upcoming Monday, June 1st. The meeting is scheduled to begin at 6 p.m. Central Time. During this meeting, the superintendent and principals will give an overview of the corporation's accountability model, followed by a section set aside for public comments on agenda items. During the personnel report section of the meeting, the board will hear one request for FMLA, as well as three new hires. Summer school staff will also be discussed. Reports, claims, and a construction update will follow, then affidavit for payments and a field trip approval for 2028. After discussion on the staff handbook, in addition to the crisis plan and a proposal for the purchase of new band uniforms, there will be a section for comments and questions from board members and administrators, as well as a section for public comments on non-agenda items before the meeting will be adjourned. This school board meeting is open to the public. WKVI News and Information on the Hour is brought to you by Dr. Andrew Frazier and the staff over at Stark County Family Dentistry in Knox. 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
5: From the Tri-County Weather Center, I'm Bill Banks on All News 1520 WKVI. 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Partly cloudy tonight with a low of 56. Tomorrow, a mix of sun and clouds, high in the upper 70s. Tomorrow, partly sunny, breezy, and 76. An east wind of 10 to 15 will gust to 20 miles per hour. Sunday, sunshine, and 77. I'm Bill Banks. For your local forecast 24/7, visit WKVI.com.
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17: 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This is Hoosier Ag Today. 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
17: 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I'm Greg Allen. 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
5: From the Tri-County Weather Center, I'm Bill Banks on All News 1520 WKVI. 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Partly cloudy tonight with a low of 56. Tomorrow, a mix of sun and clouds, high in the upper 70s. Tomorrow, partly sunny, breezy, and 76. An east wind of 10 to 15 will gust to 20 miles per hour. Sunday, sunshine, and 77. I'm Bill Banks. For your local forecast 24/7, visit WKVI.com.
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19: It snaps a three-game win streak. I'm Network Indiana's Nathaniel Finch.
20: Survey sauces it into Aaliyah. Turnaround shot off to the left at the buzzer, and the Valkyries hang on. Final score, Golden State 90, Indiana 88.
19: That's how the Indiana Fever lost on the Fever Radio Network. Golden State wins at home, despite a pair of quality opportunities to tie the game, according to head coach Stephanie White.
21: I thought they were both good looks. You know, they're a really good defensive team. And when you get an opportunity to get some clean looks, it's important. You know, I thought we got some good looks. They just didn't go down.
19: Caitlin Clark, a team-high 16 points on the night, tied with Raven Johnson, the rookie point guard off the bench, with her career high of 16. Indiana now 4-3, staying out west in Portland tomorrow night. The Indiana Pacers do their due diligence on the upcoming NBA draft class, despite not holding a single pick. A notable name in four workouts, former IU star Tucker DeVries.
22: It would be a dream come true, especially, you know, just staying close to home and being around the people, being able to go back to Indiana, you know, a little bit more often would be really special. And, you know, have a lot of friends and family, you know, close in the area, especially being a Midwest guy, it'd be, you know, pretty cool.
19: The Indianapolis 500 has come and gone, but the IndyCar Series continues. This weekend on the streets of Detroit, Green Flag Sunday at 12:30 Eastern. Tonight in Major League Baseball, the Cincinnati Reds host the Braves at 6:40 Eastern. Then just after 7, it's the Guardians hosting the Red Sox, the Cardinals hosting the Cubs, and at 7:40, the White Sox hosting the Tigers. Tonight in Minor League Baseball, the Indianapolis Indians at home. 7:05, the start tonight against the Iowa Cubs. With your Network Indiana Sports Report, I'm Nathaniel Finch.
1: News. I'm Tom Regani. America is awaiting President Trump's response on the peace deal with Iran. Fox's Peter Ducey explains what the president wants included.
2: Hormuz Strait must be immediately open. No tolls. Ships caught in the strait due to our amazing and unprecedented naval blockade, which will now be lifted, may start the process of heading home. Enriched materials, sometimes referred to as nuclear dust, will be unearthed by the United States in close coordination and conjunction with the Islamic Republic of Iran.
1: President Trump is scrapping plans for a major renovation at the Kennedy Center following a judge's order.
3: President Trump says his administration will return control of the Kennedy Center to Congress. The move came hours after a federal judge in Washington ruled the center's board illegally added President Trump's name to the performing arts venue and also blocked a two-year closure for major renovations.
1: That's Fox's Jared Halpert. 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
0: A weekend to enjoy the outside. I'm John Herrick. You're listening to Network Indiana. That's because there'll be lots of sunshine across the state. Aaron Updike's a meteorologist with the National Weather Service in Indianapolis.
27: It's going to be a very nice weekend, especially for those in the Indianapolis area. We're looking at temperatures in near 80 to upper 70s.
0: He says there might be some rain in southwest Indiana by Sunday, but even if there is, there won't be a lot of it. Carmel Mayor Sue Finkham says crime in Marion County is reaching far beyond its borders. She spoke to Angela Gnote on Fox 59 this morning.
28: The reality is in Carmel, over 57% of arrests this year come from Marion County residents. Over 40% of people are staying in the Hamilton County Jail are from Marion County. Marion County is exporting its crime to the donut counties.
0: She says what's really bothersome is that she's not hearing the same outrage from elected leaders in Marion County, so she's concerned that nothing will change. $3.77 a gallon is the Indiana gas average today, according to AAA. The cheapest gas in the state is in Scott County, where it's $3.51. Indiana Lieutenant Governor Micah Beckwith says people may need to rethink how they view hate, Ryan Hedrick reports.
29: Beckwith told the Flashpoint podcast that he believes trying to eliminate hate all together is the worst thing you can do.
30: You know, the Bible talks about how God hates certain things. And when we say we want to eradicate hate, think about this. We're actually saying we want to eradicate a characteristic of God.
29: Beckwith said we need to get comfortable hating again, especially when it comes to religious extremism.
30: If radical jihadi mindset starts coming into our state, I'm going to hate it. And I'm going to hate it with everything that I am.
29: He called Islam a demonic death cult, but said Muslims make good Christians. Ryan Hedrick, Network Indiana.
0: And even though the Indiana Pacers don't have any NBA draft picks this year, they can still sign any undrafted free agents they want. They held some pre-draft workouts Thursday, and one of the players who stopped by was former Indiana Hoosier guard Tucker DeVries. This is Network Indiana.
31: 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I'm Rusty Nixon, Max 98.3 FM News. In celebration of America's 250th anniversary, the Heartland Arts Center has invited artists, families, students, and community members of all ages to participate in America the Beautiful, a community-wide art exhibition exploring what America means through creativity and artistic expression. It opens Tuesday, June 30th, continues through Saturday, July 25th. The exhibition will be hosted at the historic fire station in downtown Plymouth. It features artwork inspired by people, places, traditions, landscapes, cultures, memories, and experiences that shape America. Exhibition viewing hours will be Tuesday through Friday, 10 a.m. to 6 p.m., Saturday, 10 a.m. to 3 p.m. Artists of all ages and experience levels are encouraged to participate. All artistic mediums are welcome. One artwork may be entered free of charge, with additional entries accepted for a small fee. Online submission forms are due by Saturday, June 20th, with artwork drop-off taking place June 23rd through the 27th at the historic fire station on 220 North Center Street in Plymouth. Information and the exhibition prospectus can be found at www.heartlandartcenter.org. Marshall County will conduct weekly testing on its outdoor warning siren system beginning on Tuesday, June 2nd. The Marshall County Sheriff's Department Dispatch Center will automatically activate its sirens every Tuesday at 11 a.m. for 30 seconds. Dispatch controls sirens for Bourbon, Center, and Union Townships. These are the sirens that will be activated during the weekly tests. Other sirens across the county are controlled by their respective fire departments and have their own testing procedures. 2024, the Marshall County Council supported an additional appropriation to automate county-controlled sirens. The technology has been a success and has led to more rapid notification of the sirens once a tornado warning is issued, eliminating the potential for human error. Adding a weekly test doubles down on the system's feature that displays the operational status of each siren and engages the public in preparedness efforts. If severe weather is forecasted on the day of the test, or if it's actively raining at 11 a.m., the test will be canceled to avoid false alarms. If a test is canceled, a post will be made by the Marshall County Emergency Management Agency on Facebook announcing that cancellation. Indiana lawmakers are highlighting a new law signed recently that supports patients and works to improve outcomes at mental health and addiction recovery centers. Jarrett Lewis reports.
4: State Rep. Lori Goss-Reeves co-authored House Enrolled Act 1296, which requires recovery residences to register, follow ethical standards, and be publicly listed so Hoosiers and their families can identify legitimate and compliant facilities. She says it will support responsible rehabilitation efforts while encouraging better long-term outcomes for Hoosiers.
5: Recovery and reentry services can change lives, but there must be trust and accountability in the system.
4: May is Mental Health Awareness Month. Jarrett Lewis, Network Indiana.
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9: From the Tri-County Weather Center, I'm Bill Banks on All News 1520 WKVI. 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Partly cloudy tonight with a low of 56. Tomorrow, a mix of sun and clouds, high in the upper 70s. Tomorrow, partly sunny, breezy, and 76. An east wind of 10 to 15 will gust to 20 miles per hour. Sunday, sunshine, and 77. I'm Bill Banks. For your local forecast 24/7, visit WKVI.com.
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13: This is Kurt Lancaster from the Texas Farm Bureau Radio Network. 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A big Texas hats off to you, Gary. 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Congratulations, Gary, on a job well done.
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19: 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I'm Greg Allen. This is Hoosier Ag Today. 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
19: 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I'm Greg Allen, Hoosier Ag Today, Indiana's Farm Network.
9: 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Partly cloudy tonight with a low of 56. Tomorrow, a mix of sun and clouds, high in the upper 70s. Tomorrow, partly sunny, breezy, and 76. An east wind of 10 to 15 will gust to 20 miles per hour. Sunday, sunshine, and 77. I'm Bill Banks. 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
31: A wild finish in Plymouth softball sectional action last night as somehow, some way, Glenn held on to take a 10-9 win, and this is how it ended.
21: Ball, a chance to tie this up with any old kind of a hit. Glenn wins the sectional with an out. On the ground, this could be it. Picked up by Mannering, throw across, and Glenn somehow survives this
31: And they will take home their second sectional championship in a row. What a job by Emma Thomas to get through the meat of the St. Joe order with the tying run on, the lead run on, both in scoring position.
0: Emma Thomas, a masterful performance, 127 pitches, 80 of those for strikes, but most importantly, found a way to navigate her way through the meat of the St. Joe order with a winning run in scoring position. Great job by her, our Max 98.3 player of the game. And we continue tournament coverage. CMA takes on Mishawaka Marion at Bill Nixon Field. Baseball sectional semifinal action. We'll have that for you. Tony Plotho will join me. Our pregame starts at 10:30 on Saturday morning and our first pitch at 11. But before that, don't forget, tune into the coaches show. Starting at 7 o'clock, we announce the first ever Tony the Boss Ross Athlete of the Year Award. Don't want to miss that. We'll announce that on the coaches show Saturday morning. That's your sports check. I'm Rusty Nixon. Max 98.3, part of the winning team at Kankakee Valley Broadcasting.
1: ABC News, I'm Dave Packard. Firefighters in Washington State near Portland, Oregon are continuing to try to recover bodies from this week's rupture of a tank at a paper mill. Longview Fire Chief Brad Henning.
2: Our entry crews have recovered a seventh individual from the scene.
1: Two more bodies believed to be still around the tank. One of the missing villagers trapped for a week inside of a flooded cave in Laos has been rescued. Four others remain inside. A Situation Room meeting today to consider a deal with Iran. In the end, President Trump making no announcement of any decision. And President Trump's so-called weaponization fund that would make payments to those it determines were wronged by the Biden administration blocked today by a federal judge. Another federal judge has ordered that the president's name be removed from the Kennedy Center in Washington, D.C. Congress gave Kennedy Center its name and only Congress can change it. Trump now posting that, quote, he has no interest in renovating the Kennedy Center. This is ABC News. One airline is changing what's become a controversial policy.
3: Southwest Airlines is changing its new seating policy for plus-size passengers just 4 months after it took effect. Plus-size passengers will no longer be required to buy an extra seat in advance after some passengers complained of feeling ostracized for their weight. Southwest says its agents can now offer an additional seat at no extra cost. If space is not available, they'll work to accommodate the passenger on a later flight.
1: ABC's Sophie Flay. Novak Djokovic's bid for a record 25th Grand Slam has ended in defeat in the third round of the French Open. The National Highway Traffic Safety Administration has issued two separate recalls for airbag defects in Honda and Chrysler vehicles. 419,000 Jeep Grand Cherokees are being recalled because the side airbag may not deploy due to a software error. 99,000 Acura and Accords are being recalled because the front weight sensor could crack and short circuit, which can cause the airbags to deploy unintentionally. Dave Packer, ABC News.
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24: A weekend to enjoy the outside. I'm John Herrick. 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That's because there'll be lots of sunshine across the state. Aaron Updike's a meteorologist with the National Weather Service in Indianapolis.
26: It's going to be a very nice weekend, especially for those in the Indianapolis area.
4: We're looking at temperatures in near 80 to upper 70s.
24: He says there might be some rain in southwest Indiana by Sunday, but even if there is, there won't be a lot of it. Carmel Mayor Sue Finkham says crime in Marion County is reaching far beyond its borders. She spoke to Angela Gnote on Fox 59 this morning.
5: The reality is in Carmel, over 57% of our arrests this year come from Marion County residents. Over 40% of people are staying in the Hamilton County Jail are from Marion County. Marion County is exporting its crime to the donut counties.
24: She says what's really bothersome is that she's not hearing the same outrage from elected leaders in Marion County, so she's concerned that nothing will change. $3.77 a gallon is the Indiana gas average today, according to AAA. The cheapest gas in the state is in Scott County, where it's $3.51. Indiana Lieutenant Governor Micah Beckwith says people may need to rethink how they view hate. Ryan Hedrick reports.
6: Beckwith told the Flashpoint podcast that he believes trying to eliminate hate all together is the worst thing you can do.
11: You know, the Bible talks about how God hates certain things. And when we say we want to eradicate hate, think about this. We're actually saying we want to eradicate a characteristic of God.
6: Beckwith said we need to get comfortable hating again, especially when it comes to religious extremism.
11: If radical jihadi mindset starts coming into our state, I'm going to hate it, and I'm going to hate it with everything that I am.
6: He called Islam a demonic death cult, but said Muslims make good Christians. Ryan Hedrick, Network Indiana.
24: And even though the Indiana Pacers don't have any NBA draft picks this year, they can still sign any undrafted free agents they want. They held some pre-draft workouts Thursday, and one of the players who stopped by was former Indiana Hoosier guard Tucker DeVries. This is Network Indiana.
12: The Starr County Auditor's Office shared an announcement this week in regards to accepting tax payments. I'm Becca Shepherd for Starr County Family Dentistry from the WKVI Information Center. According to the announcement, which was shared on Wednesday, the Starr County Treasurer's Office will be unable to accept any tax payments during May 30th through June 8th of this year. This applies to both in-person and online tax payments, and they can't be accepted while staff completes its annual settlement process. During this settlement process, the county's online payment system, found at lowtaxinfo.com/StarkCounty, will also be temporarily unavailable for payment processing. During this period of time, the treasurer's office will remain open for regular business hours, which are Monday through Friday from 8 a.m. to 4 p.m. Central Time. Those with questions or who want additional information can reach out to the county treasurer's office at 574-772-9111. The Indiana Department of Transportation shares that their contractor continues work on auxiliary two-way left turn lane construction on Highway US 20 between I-94 and State Road 2 with several upcoming traffic switches. Traffic will switch to the outside lanes in each direction between County Road 250 East and County Road 500 East on or after today, Friday, May 29th. Work will be conducted in the inside lanes and the center turn lane and median area for approximately 2 weeks. Traffic will also switch to the outside lanes so that work can occur in the inside lanes and median between US 35 and County Road 400 West on or after Thursday, June 4th. This work is scheduled for approximately 10 days. Additionally, work is scheduled to begin on US 20 between Fail Road and County Road 250 East on or after Monday, June 8th. The westbound lanes will be closed for the first of the installation of three pipes, and the eastbound lanes will be converted to two-way traffic. This work is scheduled for approximately 2 weeks, at which point traffic will then switch to the outside lanes in each direction for work in the middle. NDOT encourages drivers to allow extra time when driving through this area and to follow traffic directions and signs carefully. Motorists should slow down, use caution, and drive distraction-free through all work zones. A map of the affected areas can be found online at WKVI.com. North Judson's Redevelopment Commission will be holding a regular meeting this upcoming Monday, June 1st, followed immediately by a town council meeting. Both meetings will be held at 310 Lane Street in North Judson, with the Redevelopment Commission meeting scheduled to begin at 6 p.m. Central Time. During the Redevelopment Commission meeting, discussions will be held on the DNR Indiana Trails Program grant as part of the Town Park Improvements Project. The Redevelopment Commission will discuss updates to capital assets and budget, and there will be discussion on grant application for the Land and Water Conservation Fund. After any additional business that may come before the commission, the meeting will be adjourned. The town council meeting is scheduled to begin at 6:30 p.m. Central Time. Under old business, the councilors will discuss updates on the city's project at Highland Cemetery. They will also discuss the Land and Water Conservation Fund grant application. Under new business, councilors will discuss an update on the ADA plan and on the Lucan Street sidewalk agreement. After any departmental and legal updates and reports and additional business brought before the board, the meeting will be adjourned. The public is invited to attend both of these meetings. The Knox Community School Board will be holding a regular meeting this upcoming Monday, June 1st. The meeting is scheduled to begin at 6 p.m. Central Time. During this meeting, the superintendent and principals will give an overview of the corporation's accountability model, followed by a section set aside for public comments on agenda items. During the personnel report section of the meeting, the board will hear one request for FMLA, as well as three new hires. Summer school staff will also be discussed. Reports, claims, and a construction update will follow, then affidavit for payments and a field trip approval for 2028. After discussion on the staff handbook, in addition to the crisis plan and a proposal for the purchase of new band uniforms, there will be a section for comments and questions from board members and administrators, as well as a section for public comments on non-agenda items before the meeting will be adjourned. This school board meeting is open to the public. WKVI News and information on the hour is brought to you by Dr. Andrew Frazier and the staff over at Stark County Family Dentistry in Knox. 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
9: From the Tri-County Weather Center, I'm Bill Banks on All News 1520 WKVI. 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Partly cloudy tonight with a low of 56. Tomorrow, a mix of sun and clouds, high in the upper 70s. Tomorrow, partly sunny, breezy, and 76. An east wind of 10 to 15 will gust to 20 miles per hour. Sunday, sunshine, and 77. I'm Bill Banks. For your local forecast 24/7, visit WKVI.com.
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16: Indiana livestock and grain leaders are coming together for a major summit focused on the future of animal agriculture. 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
16: 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I'm Greg Allen, Hoosier Ag Today, Indiana's Farm Network.
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9: 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Partly cloudy tonight with a low of 56. Tomorrow, a mix of sun and clouds, high in the upper 70s. Tomorrow, partly sunny, breezy, and 76. An east wind of 10 to 15 will gust to 20 miles per hour. Sunday, sunshine, and 77. I'm Bill Banks. 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
18: Tough loss for the Winnemac Lady Warriors last night in a sectional championship against Jimtown as they become sectional champions, beating the Lady Warriors 2-0. I have our special guest, Harold Welter, who is on the call with me tonight. Harold, a tough way for the Warriors to go out.
31: Tough way, no question about that. They did some really good things, got the bats working, had 6 hits, but then 2 errors cost them. A controversial call on a hit batsman cost them, but they were not out of it until the seventh inning was over.
18: Yeah, 2-0 was the final, as I mentioned. The first time all year the Warriors were held scoreless. A valiant effort all season long. The Warriors finish off their season at 20 wins and 4 losses. They were the Hoosier North Athletic Conference champions. We also want to congratulate KVB's Max 98.3 FM's team, John Glenn, as they were sectional champions over South Bend St. Joe last night on Max 98.3 FM with Rusty Nixon and special guest Brian Hammond. 10-9 was the final, as John Glenn is sectional champs. They will be at Tippecanoe Valley for that regional next weekend. And then switching over to baseball, tough loss for the Culver Cavs as they fell to South Central last night 7-0. Tomorrow morning on the Saturday Sports Line, it will be our final Saturday Sports Line of the 2025-2026 school year, where we will announce our new Tyler Roth WKVI Athlete of the Year. It's always so much fun when we get to announce that, Harold.
31: It really is. This will be the 25th year that we've done that on WKVI.
0: KVI. And, of course, you have, 35 or 40 candidates for the Athlete of the Year. And it's always fun to see who comes down and gets that final award. But it was a fun season, and it's hopefully not over yet.
18: Join us in the morning, 9 a.m. Eastern, 8 a.m. Central, right here on 99.3 FM, WKVI.com, streaming throughout the world. That's your sports check. For Harold Welter, I'm Mitch Columbia.
2: AP News for Friday, May 29th. I'm Ben Thomas. President Trump had announced no decision Friday evening after meeting with advisors on an Iran deal. Ed Donahue has details.
3: The tentative deal would extend the ceasefire by 60 days, reopen the Strait of Hormuz, and hold new talks on Iran's nuclear program. In Iran, Foreign Ministry spokesman Esmael Baghai tells Iran State TV, the agreement has not been finalized yet. We are focused on the end of the war at this point and are not discussing the details of the nuclear plan. Iran's main negotiator said it has no trust in guarantees or words, only actions. Ed Donahue, Washington.
2: Two legal setbacks for the president. A federal judge has ruled his name was illegally added to the Kennedy Center and has blocked its closure for renovations. Another judge temporarily blocked payouts from the so-called anti-weaponization fund. On Capitol Hill, former Attorney General Pam Bondi testified before the House Oversight Committee on the handling of the Jeffrey Epstein files. The ranking Democrat, Robert Garcia, says he asked about President Trump's involvement.
19: Whether he directed her at any given time on the Epstein files, what he knew, what he asked her to redact or not, and she refused to answer any questions about President Trump.
2: And Lisa Dwyer on the fate of four climbers who fell in Alaska.
20: A Latvian mountaineering expedition group says three climbers on Mount McKinley who fell near a treacherous pass have died. After waiting for weather to clear, a long line from a helicopter was used because the terrain and conditions prevented the helicopter from landing. A fourth climber was later airlifted to a hospital. The National Park Service says the climbers were traversing a route known for its exposed sections when they fell near Denali Pass, which is about 18,200 feet. I'm Lisa Dwyer.
2: This is AP News. Big summer concert cancellations.
21: Shortly after Freedom 250 announced the first wave of performers for the Great American State Fair, some started pulling out.
25: Don't just stand there, bust the move.
21: From Young MC, who questioned whether the shows will be nonpartisan, to Martina McBride, who had the same concerns. Poison's Brett Michaels says he's out because of threats and division. The Commodores and Morris Day also say they won't show up.
25: Now you know it's true.
21: Milli Vanilli's Fab Morvan says he will be there, as will Vanilla Ice. Freedom 250 bills itself as a nonpartisan group leading America's 250th birthday celebration. Sagar Meghani, Washington.
2: The latest through the weekend at APnews.com. I'm Ben Thomas. Thanks for listening.
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1: ABC News, I'm Dave Packer. There was a meeting in the Situation Room today, but when it was over, President Trump had no announcement about a possible deal with Iran.
2: President Trump saying Iran must allow the U.S. to remove Iran's highly enriched uranium. But Iran says their nuclear program, the key issue at the center of this conflict, is not a part of these negotiations.
1: ABC's Mary Bruce. President Trump's so-called weaponization fund that would compensate those who've supposedly been persecuted by the Biden administration, blocked today by a federal judge. Former Attorney General Pam Bondi, appearing in a closed-door interview with members of the House Oversight Committee, facing questions about the Epstein files, and the ranking Democrat says she refused to answer any questions about President Trump. A Latvian mountaineering group announcing that three climbers on Alaska's Mount McKinley, who fell near a treacherous pass on North America's tallest peak, have died. A fourth climber was rescued. This is ABC News. The nation's inflation rate is 3.8%, but wages are up 3.6% in the past year, meaning pay isn't keeping up.
3: New government data shows Americans are saving less of their income than at any other time in the last 4 years. The personal savings rate dropped sharply to 2.6% in April. 1 year ago, it was twice that high. And typically in a healthy economy, that savings rate is around 6%. So this does suggest that people are dipping into their savings to help pay for essentials like gas and groceries as those prices spike.
1: ABC's Elizabeth Schulze. California is suing genetic testing company 23andMe, alleging it didn't do enough to safeguard consumer information during a 2023 data breach. 5 months into the year, the CDC says there have been nearly 2,000 measles cases nationwide. That's 11 times higher than a typical year. And the FDA has approved an inhaled insulin for diabetic patients 6 years and older, making it the first needle-free form of insulin for kids. Dave Packer, ABC News.
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10: A weekend to enjoy the outside. I'm John Herrick. You're listening to Network Indiana. That's because there'll be lots of sunshine across the state. Aaron Updike's a meteorologist with the National Weather Service in Indianapolis.
11: It's going to be a very nice weekend, especially for those in the Indianapolis area. We're looking at temperatures in near 80 to upper 70s.
10: He says there might be some rain in southwest Indiana by Sunday, but even if there is, there won't be a lot of it. Carmel Mayor Sue Finkham says crime in Marion County is reaching far beyond its borders. She spoke to Angela Gnot on Fox 59 this morning.
12: The reality is in Carmel, over 57% of our arrests this year come from Marion County residents. Over 40% of people are staying in the Hamilton County Jail are from Marion County. Marion County is exporting its crime to the donut counties.
10: She says what's really bothersome is that she's not hearing the same outrage from elected leaders in Marion County, so she's concerned that nothing will change. $3.77 a gallon is the Indiana gas average today, according to AAA. The cheapest gas in the state is in Scott County, where it's $3.51. Indiana Lieutenant Governor Micah Beckwith says people may need to rethink how they view hate, Ryan Hedrick reports.
13: Beckwith told the Flashpoint podcast that he believes trying to eliminate hate altogether is the

0: worst thing you can do.
1: You know, the Bible talks about how God hates certain things. And when we say we want to eradicate hate, think about this. We're actually saying we want to eradicate a characteristic of God.
0: Beckwith said we need to get comfortable hating again, especially when it comes to religious extremism.
1: If radical jihadi mindset starts coming into our state, I'm going to hate it, and I'm going to hate it with everything that I am.
0: He called Islam a demonic death cult, but said Muslims make good Christians. Ryan Hedrick, Network Indiana.
2: And even though the Indiana Pacers don't have any NBA draft picks this year, they can still sign any undrafted free agents they want. They held some pre-draft workouts Thursday, and one of the players who stopped by was former Indiana Hoosier guard Tucker DeVries. This is Network Indiana.
3: The Starr County Auditor's Office shared an announcement this week in regards to accepting tax payments. I'm Becca Shepherd for Starr County Family Dentistry from the WKVI Information Center. According to the announcement, which was shared on Wednesday, the Starr County Treasurer's Office will be unable to accept any tax payments during May 30th through June 8th of this year. This applies to both in-person and online tax payments, and they can't be accepted while staff completes its annual settlement process. During this settlement process, the county's online payment system, found at lowtaxinfo.com/StarkCounty, will also be temporarily unavailable for payment processing. During this period of time, the treasurer's office will remain open for regular business hours, which are Monday through Friday from 8 a.m. to 4 p.m. Central Time. Those with questions or who want additional information can reach out to the county treasurer's office at 574-772-9111. The Indiana Department of Transportation shares that their contractor continues work on auxiliary two-way left turn lane construction on Highway US 20 between I-94 and State Road 2 with several upcoming traffic switches. Traffic will switch to the outside lanes in each direction between County Road 250 East and County Road 500 East on or after today, Friday, May 29th. Work will be conducted in the inside lanes and the center turn lane and median area for approximately 2 weeks. Traffic will also switch to the outside lanes so that work can occur in the inside lanes and median between US 35 and County Road 400 West on or after Thursday, June 4th. This work is scheduled for approximately 10 days. Additionally, work is scheduled to begin on US 20 between Fail Road and County Road 250 East on or after Monday, June 8th. The westbound lanes will be closed for the first of the installation of three pipes, and the eastbound lanes will be converted to two-way traffic. This work is scheduled for approximately 2 weeks, at which point traffic will then switch to the outside lanes in each direction for work in the middle. NDOT encourages drivers to allow extra time when driving through this area and to follow traffic directions and signs carefully. Motorists should slow down, use caution, and drive distraction-free through all work zones. A map of the affected areas can be found online at WKVI.com. North Judson's Redevelopment Commission will be holding a regular meeting this upcoming Monday, June 1st, followed immediately by a town council meeting. Both meetings will be held at 310 Lane Street in North Judson, with the Redevelopment Commission meeting scheduled to begin at 6 p.m. Central Time. During the Redevelopment Commission meeting, discussions will be held on the DNR Indiana Trails Program grant as part of the Town Park Improvements Project. The Redevelopment Commission will discuss updates to capital assets and budget, and there will be discussion on grant application for the Land and Water Conservation Fund. After any additional business that may come before the commission, the meeting will be adjourned. The town council meeting is scheduled to begin at 6:30 p.m. Central Time. Under old business, the councilors will discuss updates on the city's project at Highland Cemetery. They will also discuss the Land and Water Conservation Fund grant application. Under new business, councilors will discuss an update on the ADA plan and on the Lucan Street sidewalk agreement. After any departmental and legal updates and reports and additional business brought before the board, the meeting will be adjourned. The public is invited to attend both of these meetings. The Knox Community School Board will be holding a regular meeting this upcoming Monday, June 1st. The meeting is scheduled to begin at 6 p.m. Central Time. During this meeting, the superintendent and principals will give an overview of the corporation's accountability model, followed by a section set aside for public comments on agenda items. During the personnel report section of the meeting, the board will hear one request for FMLA, as well as three new hires. Summer school staff will also be discussed. Reports, claims, and a construction update will follow, then affidavit for payments and a field trip approval for 2028. after discussion on the staff handbook, in addition to the crisis plan and a proposal for the purchase of new band uniforms. There will be a section for comments and questions from board members and administrators, as well as a section for public comments on non-agenda items before the meeting will be adjourned. This school board meeting is open to the public. WKVI News and information on the hour is brought to you by Dr. Andrew Frazier and the staff over at Stark County Family Dentistry in Knox. 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
4: From the Tri-County Weather Center, I'm Bill Banks on All News 1520 WKVI. 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Partly cloudy tonight with a low of 56. Tomorrow, a mix of sun and clouds, high in the upper 70s. Tomorrow, partly sunny, breezy, and 76. An east wind of 10 to 15 will gust to 20 miles per hour. Sunday, sunshine, and 77. I'm Bill Banks. 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
11: Come on, smile. Oh, honey, he's still not smiling.
12: Maybe he's not a smiler.
11: Yeah, maybe he's just not a happy baby.
12: Maybe he's just being a boy.
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4: From the Tri-County Weather Center, I'm Bill Banks on All News 1520 WKVI. 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Partly cloudy tonight with a low of 56. Tomorrow, a mix of sun and clouds, high in the upper 70s. Tomorrow, partly sunny, breezy, and 76. An east wind of 10 to 15 will gust to 20 miles per hour. Sunday, sunshine, and 77. I'm Bill Banks. 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
19: It snaps a three-game win streak. I'm Network Indiana's Nathaniel Finch.
22: Survey tosses it into Aaliyah. Turnaround shot off to the left at the buzzer, and the Valkyries hang on. Final score, Golden State 90, Indiana 88.
19: That's how the Indiana Fever lost on the Fever Radio Network. Golden State wins at home, despite a pair of quality opportunities to tie the game, according to head coach Stephanie White.
23: I thought they were both good looks. You know, they're a really good defensive team. And when you get an opportunity to get some clean looks, it's important. You know, I thought we got some good looks. They just didn't go down.
19: Caitlin Clark, a team-high 16 points on the night, tied with Raven Johnson, the rookie point guard off the bench, with her career high of 16. Indiana now 4-3, staying out west in Portland tomorrow night. The Indiana Pacers do their due diligence on the upcoming NBA draft class despite not holding a single pick. A notable name in for workouts, former IU star Tucker DeVries.
24: It would be a dream come true, especially, you know, just staying close to home and being around the people, being able to go back to Indiana, you know, a little bit more often would be really special. And, you know, have a lot of friends and family, you know, close in the area, especially being a Midwest guy, it'd be, you know, pretty cool.
19: The Indianapolis 500 has come and gone, but the IndyCar Series continues. This weekend on the streets of Detroit, green flag Sunday at 12:30 Eastern. Tonight in Major League Baseball, the Cincinnati Reds host the Braves at 6:40 Eastern. Then just after 7, it's the Guardians hosting the Red Sox, the Cardinals hosting the Cubs, and at 7:40, the White Sox hosting the Tigers. Tonight in Minor League Baseball, the Indianapolis Indians at home. 7:05, the start tonight against the Iowa Cubs. With your Network Indiana Sports Report, I'm Nathaniel Finch.
0: Fox News. I'm Tom Graham. President Trump meeting with advisors for about 2 hours today, but has not made a decision on whether to move forward with a deal to extend the Iran ceasefire. Today, he posted familiar demands on Truth Social. Fox's Peter Ducey.
2: These are the highlighted bullets, my highlights. The Hormuz Strait must immediately open, no tolls. Enriched materials, sometimes referred to as nuclear dust, will be unearthed by the United States.
0: Now, the president is demanding Iran abandon its nuclear ambitions. At least three people killed while trying to climb North America's tallest peak in Alaska.
8: A Latvian mountaineering group tells the Associated Press three of its members have died after falling while climbing Alaska's Mount McKinley Wednesday. One other climber was rescued. The National Park Service revealing the incident occurred near the Denali Pass.
0: That's Fox's Kristen Goodwin. 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
26: A weekend to enjoy the outside. I'm John Herrick. You're listening to Network Indiana. That's because there'll be lots of sunshine across the state. Aaron Updike's a meteorologist with the National Weather Service in Indianapolis.
27: It's going to be a very nice weekend, especially for those in the Indianapolis area. We're looking at temperatures in near 80 to upper 70s.
26: He says there might be some rain in southwest Indiana by Sunday, but even if there is, there won't be a lot of it. Carmel Mayor Sue Finkham says crime in Marion County is reaching far beyond its borders. She spoke to Angela Gnote on Fox 59 this morning.
28: The reality is in Carmel, over 57% of our arrests this year come from Marion County residents. Over 40% of people are staying in the Hamilton County Jail are from Marion County. Marion County is exporting its crime to the donut counties.
26: She says what's really bothersome is that she's not hearing the same outrage from elected leaders in Marion County, so she's concerned that nothing will change. $3.77 a gallon is the Indiana gas average today, according to AAA. The cheapest gas in the state is in Scott County, where it's $3.51. Indiana Lieutenant Governor Micah Beckwith says people may need to rethink how they view hate. Ryan Hedrick reports.
29: Beckwith told the Flashpoint podcast that he believes trying to eliminate hate altogether is the worst thing you can do.
30: You know, the Bible talks about how God hates certain things. And when we say we want to eradicate hate, think about this. We're actually saying we want to eradicate a characteristic of God.
29: Beckwith said we need to get comfortable hating again, especially when it comes to religious extremism.
30: If radical jihadi mindset starts coming into our state, I'm going to hate it, and I'm going to hate it with everything that I am.
29: He called Islam a demonic death cult, but said Muslims make good Christians. Ryan Hedrick, Network Indiana.
26: And even though the Indiana Pacers don't have any NBA draft picks this year, they can still sign any undrafted free agents they want. They held some pre-draft workouts Thursday, and one of the players who stopped by was former Indiana Hoosier guard Tucker DeVries. This is Network Indiana.
31: 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I'm Rusty Nixon, Max 98.3 FM News. In celebration of America's 250th anniversary, the Heartland Arts Center has invited artists, families, students, and community members of all ages to participate in America the Beautiful, a community-wide art exhibition exploring what America means through creativity and artistic expression. It opens Tuesday, June 30th, continues through Saturday, July 25th. The exhibition will be hosted at the historic fire station in downtown Plymouth. It features artwork inspired by people, places, traditions, landscapes, cultures, memories, and experiences that shape America. Exhibition viewing hours will be Tuesday through Friday, 10 a.m. to 6 p.m., Saturday, 10 a.m. to 3 p.m. Artists of all ages and experience levels are encouraged to participate. All artistic mediums are welcome. One artwork may be entered free of charge with additional entries accepted for a small fee. Online submission forms are due by Saturday, June 20th, with artwork drop-off taking place June 23rd through the 27th at the historic fire station on 220 North Center Street in Plymouth. Information and the exhibition prospectus can be found at www.heartlandartcenter.org. Marshall County will conduct weekly testing on its outdoor warning siren system beginning on Tuesday, June 2nd. The Marshall County Sheriff's Department Dispatch Center will automatically activate its sirens every Tuesday at 11 a.m. for 30 seconds. Dispatch controls sirens for Bourbon, Center, and Union Townships. These are the sirens that will be activated during the weekly tests. Other sirens across the county are controlled by their respective fire departments and have their own testing procedures. 2024, the Marshall County Council supported an additional appropriation to automate county-controlled sirens. The technology has been a success and has led to more rapid notification of the sirens once a tornado warning is issued, eliminating the potential for human error. Adding a weekly test doubles down on the system's feature that displays the operational status of each siren and engages the public in preparedness efforts. If severe weather is forecasted on the day of the test, or if it's actively raining at 11 a.m., the test will be canceled to avoid false alarms. If a test is canceled, a post will be made by the Marshall County Emergency Management Agency on Facebook announcing that cancellation. Indiana lawmakers are highlighting a new law signed recently that supports patients and works to improve outcomes at mental health and addiction recovery centers. Jarrett Lewis reports.
1: State Rep. Lori Goss-Reeves co-authored House Enrolled Act 1296, which requires recovery residences to register, follow ethical standards, and be publicly listed so Hoosiers and their families can identify legitimate and compliant facilities. She says it will support responsible rehabilitation efforts while encouraging better long-term outcomes for Hoosiers.
3: Recovery and reentry services can change lives, but there must be trust and accountability in the system.
1: May is Mental Health Awareness Month. Jarrett Lewis, Network Indiana.
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4: From the Tri-County Weather Center, I'm Bill Banks on All News 1520 WKVI. 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Partly cloudy tonight with a low of 56. Tomorrow, a mix of sun and clouds, high in the upper 70s. Tomorrow, partly sunny, breezy, and 76. An east wind of 10 to 15 will gust to 20 miles per hour. Sunday, sunshine, and 77. I'm Bill Banks. 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
19: 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This is Hoosier Ag Today. 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
4: 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Partly cloudy tonight with a low of 56. Tomorrow, a mix of sun and clouds, high in the upper 70s. Tomorrow, partly sunny, breezy, and 76. An east wind of 10 to 15 will gust to 20 miles per hour. Sunday, sunshine, and 77. I'm Bill Banks. 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
31: A wild finish in Plymouth softball sectional action last night as somehow, someway, Glenn held on to take a 10-9 win. And this is how it ended. Ball, a chance to tie this up with any old kind of a hit. Glenn wins the sectional with an out. On the ground, this could be it. Picked up by Mannering, throw across! And Glenn somehow survives this, and they will take home their second sectional championship in a row. What a job by Emma Thomas to get through the meat of the St. Joe order with the tying run on, the lead run on, both in scoring position. Emma Thomas, a masterful performance, 127 pitches, 80 of those for strikes, but most importantly, found a way to navigate her way through the meat of the St. Joe order with a winning run in scoring position. Great job by her, our Max 98.3 player of the game. And we continue tournament coverage. CMA takes on Mishawaka Marion at Bill Nixon Field. Baseball sectional semifinal action. We'll have that for you. Tony Plotho will join me. Our pregame starts at 10:30 on Saturday morning and our first pitch at 11. But before that, don't forget, tune into the Coach's Show. Starting at 7 o'clock, we announce the first ever Tony the Boss Ross Athlete of the Year Award. Don't want to miss that. We'll announce that on the Coach's Show Saturday morning. That's your sports check. I'm Rusty Nixon, Max 98.3, part of the winning team at Kankakee Valley Broadcasting.
0: ABC News, I'm Dave Packer. There was a meeting in the Situation Room today, but when it was over, President Trump had no announcement about a possible deal with Iran.
10: President Trump saying Iran must allow the U.S. to remove Iran's highly enriched uranium. But Iran says their nuclear program, the key issue at the center of this conflict, is not a part of these negotiations.
0: ABC's Mary Bruce. President Trump's so-called weaponization fund that would compensate those who've supposedly been persecuted by the Biden administration, blocked today by a federal judge. Former Attorney General Pam Bondi appearing in a closed-door interview with members of the House Oversight Committee, facing questions about the Epstein files, and the ranking Democrat says she refused to answer any questions about President Trump. A Latvian mountaineering group announcing that three climbers on Alaska's Mount McKinley who fell near a treacherous pass on North America's tallest peak have died. A fourth climber was rescued. This is ABC News. The nation's inflation rate is 3.8%, but wages are up 3.6% in the past year, meaning pay isn't keeping up.
12: New government data shows Americans are saving less of their income than at any other time in the last 4 years. The personal savings rate dropped sharply to 2.6% in April. 1 year ago, it was twice that high. And typically in a healthy economy, that savings rate is around 6%. So this does suggest that people are dipping into their savings to help pay for essentials like gas and groceries as those prices spike.
0: ABC's Elizabeth Schulze. California is suing genetic testing company 23andMe, alleging it didn't do enough to safeguard consumer information during a 2023 data breach. 5 months into the year, and the CDC says there have been nearly 2,000 measles cases nationwide. That's 11 times higher than a typical year. And the FDA has approved an inhaled insulin for diabetic patients 6 years and older, making it the first needle-free form of insulin for kids. Dave Packer, ABC News.
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26: A weekend to enjoy the outside. I'm John Herrick. 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That's because there'll be lots of sunshine across the state. Aaron Updike's a meteorologist with the National Weather Service in Indianapolis.
24: It's going to be a very nice weekend, especially for those in the Indianapolis area. We're looking at temperatures in near 80 to upper 70s.
26: He says there might be some rain in southwest Indiana by Sunday, but even if there is, there won't be a lot of it. Carmel Mayor Sue Finkham says crime in Marion County is reaching far beyond its borders. She spoke to Angela Gnote on Fox 59 this morning.
25: The reality is in Carmel, over 57% of arrests this year come from Marion County residents. Over 40% of people are staying in the Hamilton County Jail are from Marion County. Marion County is exporting its crime to the donut counties.
26: She says what's really bothersome is that she's not hearing the same outrage from elected leaders in Marion County, so she's concerned that nothing will change. $3.77 a gallon is the Indiana gas average today, according to AAA. The cheapest gas in the state is in Scott County, where it's $3.51. Indiana Lieutenant Governor Micah Beckwith says people may need to rethink how they view hate. Ryan Hedrick reports.
1: Beckwith told the Flashpoint podcast that he believes trying to eliminate hate all together is the worst thing you can do.
2: You know, the Bible talks about how God hates certain things. And when we say we want to eradicate hate, think about this. We're actually saying we want to eradicate a characteristic of God.
1: Beckwith said we need to get comfortable hating again, especially when it comes to religious extremism.
2: If radical jihadi mindset starts coming into our state, I'm going to hate it. And I'm going to hate it with everything that I am.
1: He called Islam a demonic death cult, but said Muslims make good Christians. Ryan Hedrick, Network Indiana.
26: And even though the Indiana Pacers don't have any NBA draft picks this year, they can still sign any undrafted free agents they want. They held some pre-draft workouts Thursday, and one of the players who stopped by was former Indiana Hoosier guard Tucker DeVries. This is Network Indiana.
3: The Starr County Auditor's Office shared an announcement this week in regards to accepting tax payments. I'm Becca Shepherd for Starr County Family Dentistry from the WKVI Information Center. According to the announcement, which was shared on Wednesday, the Starr County Treasurer's Office will be unable to accept any tax payments during May 30th through June 8th of this year. This applies to both in-person and online tax payments, and they can't be accepted while staff completes its annual settlement process. During this settlement process, the county's online payment system, found at lowtaxinfo.com/StarkCounty, will also be temporarily unavailable for payment processing. During this period of time, the treasurer's office will remain open for regular business hours, which are Monday through Friday from 8 a.m. to 4 p.m. Central Time. Those with questions or who want additional information can reach out to the county treasurer's office at 574-772-9111. The Indiana Department of Transportation shares that their contractor continues work on auxiliary two-way left turn lane construction on Highway US 20 between I-94 and State Road 2 with several upcoming traffic switches. Traffic will switch to the outside lanes in each direction between County Road 250 East and County Road 500 East on or after today, Friday, May 29th. Work will be conducted in the inside lanes and the center turn lane and median area for approximately 2 weeks. Traffic will also switch to the outside lanes so that work can occur in the inside lanes and median between US 35 and County Road 400 West on or after Thursday, June 4th. This work is scheduled for approximately 10 days. Additionally, work is scheduled to begin on US 20 between Fail Road and County Road 250 East on or after Monday, June 8th. The westbound lanes will be closed for the first of the installation of three pipes, and the eastbound lanes will be converted to two-way traffic. This work is scheduled for approximately 2 weeks, at which point traffic will then switch to the outside lanes in each direction for work in the middle. NDOT encourages drivers to allow extra time when driving through this area and to follow traffic directions and signs carefully. Motorists should slow down, use caution, and drive distraction-free through all work zones. A map of the affected areas can be found online at WKVI.com. North Judson's Redevelopment Commission will be holding a regular meeting this upcoming Monday, June 1st, followed immediately by a town council meeting. Both meetings will be held at 310 Lane Street in North Judson, with the Redevelopment Commission meeting scheduled to begin at 6 p.m. Central Time. During the Redevelopment Commission meeting, discussions will be held on the DNR Indiana Trails Program grant as part of the Town Park Improvements Project. The Redevelopment Commission will discuss updates to capital assets and budget, and there will be discussion on grant application for the Land and Water Conservation Fund. After any additional business that may come before the commission, the meeting will be adjourned. The town council meeting is scheduled to begin at 6:30 p.m. Central Time. Under old business, the councilors will discuss updates on the city's project at Highland Cemetery. They will also discuss the Land and Water Conservation Fund grant application. Under new business, councilors will discuss an update on the ADA plan and on the Lucan Street sidewalk agreement. After any departmental and legal updates and reports and additional business brought before the board, the meeting will be adjourned. The public is invited to attend both of these meetings. The Knox Community School Board will be holding a regular meeting this upcoming Monday, June 1st. The meeting is scheduled to begin at 6 p.m. Central Time. During this meeting, the superintendent and principals will give an overview of the corporation's accountability model, followed by a section set aside for public comments on agenda items. During the personnel report section of the meeting, the board will hear one request for FMLA, as well as three new hires. Summer school staff will also be discussed. Reports, claims, and a construction update will follow, then affidavit for payments and a field trip approval for 2028. After discussion on the staff handbook, in addition to the crisis plan and a proposal for the purchase of new band uniforms, there will be a section for comments and questions from board members and administrators, as well as a section for public comments on non-agenda items before the meeting will be adjourned. This school board meeting is open to the public. WKVI News and information on the hour is brought to you by Dr. Andrew Frazier and the staff over at Stark County Family Dentistry in Knox. 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I'm Becca Shepherd from the WKVI Information Center. 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
4: From the Tri-County Weather Center, I'm Bill Banks on All News 1520 WKVI. 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Partly cloudy tonight with a low of 56. Tomorrow, a mix of sun and clouds, high in the upper 70s. Tomorrow, partly sunny, breezy, and 76. An east wind of 10 to 15 will gust to 20 miles per hour. Sunday, sunshine, and 77. I'm Bill Banks. 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
9: 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The odds of him going on to fascinate millions with his talent, 1 in 260,000. 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
19: Indiana livestock and grain leaders are coming together for a major summit focused on the future of animal agriculture. I'm Greg Allen. This is Hoosier Ag Today. 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
19: 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I'm Greg Allen, Hoosier Ag Today, Indiana's Farm Network.
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4: From the Tri-County Weather Center, I'm Bill Banks on All News 1520 WKVI. 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Partly cloudy tonight with a low of 56. Tomorrow, a mix of sun and clouds, high in the upper 70s. Tomorrow, partly sunny, breezy, and 76. An east wind of 10 to 15 will gust to 20 miles per hour. Sunday, sunshine, and 77. I'm Bill Banks. 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
13: Tough loss for the Winnemac Lady Warriors last night in a sectional championship against Jimtown as they become sectional champions, beating the Lady Warriors 2-0. I have our special guest, Harold Welter, who is on the call with me tonight. Harold, a tough way for the Warriors to go out.
14: Tough way, no question about that. They did some really good things, got the bats working, had 6 hits, but then 2 errors cost them. A controversial call on a hit batsman cost them, but they were not out of it until the seventh inning was over.
13: Yeah, 2-0 was the final, as I mentioned. The first time all year the Warriors were held scoreless. A valiant effort all season long. The Warriors finish off their season at 20 wins and 4 losses. They were the Hoosier North Athletic Conference champions. We also want to congratulate KVB's Max 98.3 FM's team, John Glenn, as they were sectional champions over South Bend St. Joe last night on Max 98.3 FM with Rusty Nixon and special guest Brian Hammond. 10-9 was the final, as John Glenn is sectional champs. They will be at Tippecanoe Valley for that regional next weekend. And then switching over to baseball, tough loss for the Culver Cavs as they fell to South Central last night 7-0. Tomorrow morning on the Saturday Sports Line, it will be our final Saturday Sports Line of the 2025-2026 school year, where we will announce our new Tyler Roth WKVI Athlete of the Year. It's always so much fun when we get to announce that, Harold.
14: It really is. This will be the 25th year that we've done that on WKVI. And of course, you have 35 or 40 candidates for the Athlete of the Year, and it's always fun to see who comes down and gets that final award. But it was a fun season, and it's hopefully not over yet.
13: Join us in the morning, 9 a.m. Eastern, 8 a.m. Central, right here on 99.3 FM, WKVI.com, streaming throughout the world. That's your sports check. For Harold Welter, I'm Mitch Columbi.
15: AP News for Friday, May 29th. I'm Ben Thomas. President Trump had announced no decision Friday evening after meeting with advisors on an Iran deal.
0: At Donahue has details.
10: The tentative deal would extend the ceasefire by 60 days, reopen the Strait of Hormuz, and hold new talks on Iran's nuclear program. In Iran, Foreign Ministry spokesman Esmael Baghaei tells Iran State TV, the agreement has not been finalized yet. We are focused on the end of the war at this point and are not discussing the details of the nuclear plan. Iran's main negotiator said it has no trust in guarantees or words, only actions. Ed Donahue, Washington.
0: Two legal setbacks for the president. A federal judge has ruled his name was illegally added to the Kennedy Center and has blocked its closure for renovations. Another judge temporarily blocked payouts from the so-called anti-weaponization fund. On Capitol Hill, former Attorney General Pam Bondi testified before the House Oversight Committee on the handling of the Jeffrey Epstein files. The ranking Democrat, Robert Garcia, says he asked about President Trump's involvement.
12: Whether he directed her at any given time on the Epstein files, what he knew, what he asked her to redact or not, and she refused to answer any questions about President Trump.
0: And Lisa Dwyer on the fate of four climbers who fell in Alaska.
16: A Latvian mountaineering expedition group says three climbers on Mount McKinley who fell near a treacherous pass have died. After waiting for weather to clear, a long line from a helicopter was used because the terrain and conditions prevented the helicopter from landing. A fourth climber was later airlifted to a hospital. The National Park Service says the climbers were traversing a route known for its exposed sections when they fell near Denali Pass, which is about 18,200 feet. I'm Lisa Dwyer.
0: This is AP News. Big summer concert cancellations.
17: Shortly after Freedom 250 announced the first wave of performers for the Great American State Fair, some started pulling out. Don't just stand there, bust the move. From Young MC, who questioned whether the shows will be nonpartisan, to Martina McBride, who had the same concerns. Poison's Bret Michaels says he's out because of threats and division. The Commodores and Morris Day also say they won't show up. Girl, you know it's true. Milli Vanilli's Fab Morvan says he will be there, as will Vanilla Ice. Freedom 250 bills itself as a nonpartisan group leading America's 250th birthday celebration. Sagar Magani, Washington.
0: The latest through the weekend at APnews.com. I'm Ben Thomas. Thanks for listening.
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0: It's Thursday night, and you're grabbing drinks with some friends. Started off with a pitcher for the table, which quickly becomes two. There's pool. And there's the photo booth.
1: All right, everybody, squeeze in. Say cheese!
0: Followed naturally by an order of wings. And another.
1: Can we get some extra ranch sauce?
0: Then there's the ceremonial nightcap.
1: So what are we doing this weekend?
0: And lastly, it's back to the car, which, if you're buzzed... could be the most expensive night of your life.

0: judge in Virginia ordered a temporary freeze on any payments from the Trump administration out of the $1.8 billion so-called anti-weaponization fund as a judge considers arguments in a lawsuit brought by a former January 6 prosecutor. The lead prosecutor in the federal case against former FBI Director James Comey, stemming from him posting seashells online, which the department claims was a threat against President Trump, withdrawing from the case. There was a meeting in the Situation Room today about a possible ceasefire extension with Iran, but President Trump has yet to announce any decision. Iran's proposal does not give up control of the Strait of Hormuz.
1: And it's far from clear whether or not the Iranians are ready to talk meaningfully about changing, first of all, its enrichment and also handing over that highly enriched uranium.
0: ABC's Ian Pannell, another victim pulled from the chemical tank rupture at a Washington State paper mill. Two workers remain unaccounted for. This is ABC News. A California woman dubbed the party mom is headed to prison.
2: 52-year-old Shannon O'Connor hosted parties for her son and his friends beginning in 2020. Prosecutors say she bought teenage attendees alcohol and condoms and encouraged sex at the parties. Most of the attendees were 14 and 15 years old. Among dozens of charges was child endangerment. Patty is a parent and says you'd never think of a mom running sex parties like these.
3: You don't know what a pedophile looks like. It could be a mom.
2: O'Connor claims the teens just wanted to socialize and needed any outlet possible during the pandemic. Alex Stone, ABC News.
0: A former Arcadia, California mayor, Ellen Wang, has entered a guilty plea to acting as an illegal agent of the Chinese government by sharing articles favorable to Beijing. Milwaukee reliever Abner Uribe has been handed a one-game suspension for a fine for an inappropriate action toward the St. Louis dugout. He later apologized. Dave Packer, ABC News.
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8: A weekend to enjoy the outside. I'm John Herrick. You're listening to Network Indiana. That's because there'll be lots of sunshine across the state. Aaron Updike's a meteorologist with the National Weather Service in Indianapolis.
9: It's going to be a very nice weekend, especially for those in the Indianapolis area. We're looking at temperatures in near 80 to upper 70s.
8: He says there might be some rain in southwest Indiana by Sunday, but even if there is, there won't be a lot of it. Carmel Mayor Sue Finkham says crime in Marion County is reaching far beyond its borders. She spoke to Angela Gnote on Fox 59 this morning.
10: The reality is in Carmel, over 57% of arrests this year come from Marion County residents. Over 40% of people are staying in the Hamilton County Jail are from Marion County. Marion County is exporting its crime to the donut counties.
8: She says what's really bothersome is that she's not hearing the same outrage from elected leaders in Marion County, so she's concerned that nothing will change. $3.77 a gallon is the Indiana gas average today, according to AAA. The cheapest gas in the state is in Scott County, where it's $3.51. Indiana Lieutenant Governor Micah Beckwith says people may need to rethink how they view hate. Ryan Hedrick reports.
11: Beckwith told the Flashpoint podcast that he believes trying to eliminate hate altogether is the worst thing you can do.
12: You know, the Bible talks about how God hates certain things. And when we say we want to eradicate hate, think about this. We're actually saying we want to eradicate a characteristic of God.
11: Beckwith said we need to get comfortable hating again, especially when it comes to religious extremism.
12: If radical jihadi mindset starts coming into our state, I'm going to hate it, and I'm going to hate it with everything that I am.
11: He called Islam a demonic death cult, but said Muslims make good Christians. Ryan Hedrick, Network Indiana.
8: And even though the Indiana Pacers don't have any NBA draft picks this year, they can still sign any undrafted free agents they want. They held some pre-draft workouts Thursday, and one of the players who stopped by was former Indiana Hoosier guard Tucker DeVries. This is Network Indiana.
13: The Starr County Auditor's Office shared an announcement this week in regards to accepting tax payments.

0: I'm Becca Shepherd for Stark County Family Dentistry from the WKVI Information Center. According to the announcement, which was shared on Wednesday, the Stark County Treasurer's Office will be unable to accept any tax payments during May 30th through June 8th of this year. This applies to both in-person and online tax payments, and they can't be accepted while staff completes its annual settlement process. During this settlement process, the county's online payment system, found at lowtaxinfo.com/StarkCounty, will also be temporarily unavailable for payment processing. During this period of time, the treasurer's office will remain open for regular business hours, which are Monday through Friday from 8 a.m. to 4 p.m. Central Time. Those with questions or who want additional information can reach out to the county treasurer's office at 574-772-9111. The Indiana Department of Transportation shares that their contractor continues work on auxiliary two-way left turn lane construction on Highway US 20 between I-94 and State Road 2 with several upcoming traffic switches. Traffic will switch to the outside lanes in each direction between County Road 250 East and County Road 500 East on or after today, Friday, May 29th. Work will be conducted in the inside lanes and the center turn lane and median area for approximately 2 weeks. Traffic will also switch to the outside lane so that work can occur in the inside lanes and median between US 35 and County Road 400 West on or after Thursday, June 4th. This work is scheduled for approximately 10 days. Additionally, work is scheduled to begin on US 20 between Fail Road and County Road 250 East on or after Monday, June 8th. The westbound lanes will be closed for the first of the installation of three pipes, and the eastbound lanes will be converted to two-way traffic. This work is scheduled for approximately 2 weeks, at which point traffic will then switch to the outside lanes in each direction for work in the middle. NDOT encourages drivers to allow extra time when driving through this area and to follow traffic directions and signs carefully. Motorists should slow down, use caution, and drive distraction-free through all work zones. A map of the affected areas can be found online at WKVI.com. North Judson's Redevelopment Commission will be holding a regular meeting this upcoming Monday, June 1st, followed immediately by a town council meeting. Both meetings will be held at 310 Lane Street in North Judson, with the Redevelopment Commission meeting scheduled to begin at 6 p.m. Central Time. During the Redevelopment Commission meeting, discussions will be held on the DNR Indiana Trails Program grant as part of the Town Park Improvements Project. The Redevelopment Commission will discuss updates to capital assets and budget, and there will be discussion on grant application for the Land and Water Conservation Fund. After any additional business that may come before the commission, the meeting will be adjourned. The town council meeting is scheduled to begin at 6:30 p.m. Central Time. Under old business, the councilors will discuss updates on the city's project at Highland Cemetery. They will also discuss the Land and Water Conservation Fund grant application. Under new business, councilors will discuss an update on the ADA plan and on the Lucan Street sidewalk agreement. After any departmental and legal updates and reports and additional business brought before the board, the meeting will be adjourned. The public is invited to attend both of these meetings. The Knox Community School Board will be holding a regular meeting this upcoming Monday, June 1st. The meeting is scheduled to begin at 6 p.m. Central Time. During this meeting, the superintendent and principals will give an overview of the corporation's accountability model, followed by a section set aside for public comments on agenda items. During the personnel report section of the meeting, the board will hear one request for FMLA, as well as three new hires. Summer school staff will also be discussed. Reports, claims, and a construction update will follow, then affidavit for payments and a field trip approval for 2028. After discussion on the staff handbook, in addition to the crisis plan and a proposal for the purchase of new band uniforms, there will be a section for comments and questions from board members and administrators, as well as a section for public comments on non-agenda items before the meeting will be adjourned. This school board meeting is open to the public. WKVI News and Information on the Hour is brought to you by Dr. Andrew Frazier and the staff over at Stark County Family Dentistry in Knox. 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
1: From the Tri-County Weather Center, I'm Bill Banks on All News 1520 WKVI. 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Partly cloudy tonight with a low of 56. Tomorrow, a mix of sun and clouds, high in the upper 70s. Tomorrow, partly sunny, breezy, and 76. An east wind of 10 to 15 will gust to 20 miles per hour. Sunday, sunshine, and 77. I'm Bill Banks. 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
1: Indiana livestock and grain leaders are coming together for a major summit focused on the future of animal agriculture. I'm Greg Allen. This is Hoosier Ag Today. 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According to summit organizer Emily McNiff,
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1: 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I'm Greg Allen, Hoosier Ag Today, Indiana's Farm Network.
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5: From the Tri-County Weather Center, I'm Bill Banks on All News 1520 WKVI. 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Partly cloudy tonight with a low of 56. Tomorrow, a mix of sun and clouds, high in the upper 70s. Tomorrow, partly sunny, breezy, and 76. An east wind of 10 to 15 will gust to 20 miles per hour. Sunday, sunshine, and 77. I'm Bill Banks. For your local forecast 24/7, visit WKVI.com.
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8: It snaps a three-game win streak. I'm Network Indiana's Nathaniel Finch.
9: Survey tosses it into Aaliyah. Turnaround shot off to the left at the buzzer, and the Valkyries hang on. Bottle score, Golden State 90, Indiana 88.
8: That's how the Indiana Fever lost on the Fever Radio Network. Golden State wins at home despite a pair of quality opportunities to tie the game, according to head coach Stephanie White.
10: I thought they were both good looks. You know, they're a really good defensive team. And when you get an opportunity to get some clean looks, it's important. You know, I thought we got some good looks. They just didn't go down.
8: Caitlin Clark, a team-high 16 points on the night, tied with Raven Johnson, the rookie point guard off the bench, with her career high of 16. Indiana now 4-3, staying out west in Portland tomorrow night. The Indiana Pacers do their due diligence on the upcoming NBA draft class, despite not holding a single pick. A notable name in for workouts, former IU star Tucker DeVries.
11: It would be a dream come true, especially, you know, just staying close to home and being around the people, being able to go back to Indiana, you know, a little bit more often would be really special. And, you know, have a lot of friends and family, you know, close in the area, especially being a Midwest guy, it'd be, you know, pretty cool.
8: The Indianapolis 500 has come and gone, but the IndyCar Series continues. This weekend on the streets of Detroit, green flag Sunday at 12:30 Eastern. Tonight in Major League Baseball, the Cincinnati Reds host the Braves at 6:40 Eastern. Then just after 7, it's the Guardians hosting the Red Sox, the Cardinals hosting the Cubs, and at 7:40, the White Sox hosting the Tigers. Tonight in Minor League Baseball, the Indianapolis Indians at home. 7:05, the start tonight against the Iowa Cubs. With your Network Indiana Sports Report, I'm Nathaniel Finch.
12: Fox News, I'm Tom Rigotti. Despite U.S. sanctions, Iran is still allegedly able to sell billions of dollars worth of oil.
13: The clandestine network is concentrated in a nautical no man's land off the coast of Malaysia between Chinese and Iranian waters, where experts say illicit Iranian oil is moved daily onto vessels bound for China.
12: That's Fox's Lauren Simonetti. This comes as President Trump decides on an agreement that could lead to the reopening of the Strait of Hormuz and a potential peace deal. 5 people are dead, including 2 children, and over 40 people injured in a bus crash on I-95 in Virginia.
14: Transportation Secretary Sean Duffy writing on X that this bus driver is a naturalized U.S. citizen who does not speak English. The bus was operated by E&P Travel, located in Kings Mountain, North Carolina.
12: That's Fox's John Saucier. Record gains on Wall Street today for the Dow, NASDAQ, and S&P 500. 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
4: A weekend to enjoy the outside. I'm John Herrick. You're listening to Network Indiana. That's because there'll be lots of sunshine across the state. Aaron Updike's a meteorologist with the National Weather Service in Indianapolis.
17: It's going to be a very nice weekend, especially for those in the Indianapolis area. We're looking at temperatures in near 80 to upper 70s.
4: He says there might be some rain in southwest Indiana by Sunday, but even if there is, there won't be a lot of it. Carmel Mayor Sue Finkham says crime in Marion County is reaching far beyond its borders. She spoke to Angela Gnot on Fox 59 this morning.
18: The reality is in Carmel, over 57% of our arrests this year come from Marion County residents. Over 40% of people are staying in the Hamilton County Jail are from Marion County. Marion County is exporting its crime to the donut counties.
4: She says what's really bothersome is that she's not hearing the same outrage from elected leaders in Marion County, so she's concerned that nothing will change. $3.77 a gallon is the Indiana gas average today, according to AAA. The cheapest gas in the state is in Scott County, where it's $3.51. Indiana Lieutenant Governor Micah Beckwith says people may need to rethink how they view hate. Ryan Hedrick reports.
19: Beckwith told the Flashpoint podcast that he believes trying to eliminate hate all together is the worst thing you can do.
20: You know, the Bible talks about how God hates certain things. And when we say we want to eradicate hate, think about this. We're actually saying we want to eradicate a characteristic of God.
19: Beckwith said we need to get comfortable hating again, especially when it comes to religious extremism.
20: If radical jihadi mindset starts coming into our state, I'm going to hate it, and I'm going to hate it with everything that I am.
19: He called Islam a demonic death cult, but said Muslims make good Christians. Ryan Hedrick, Network Indiana.
4: And even though the Indiana Pacers don't have any NBA draft picks this year, they can still sign any undrafted free agents they want. They held some pre-draft workouts Thursday, and one of the players who stopped by was former Indiana Hoosier guard Tucker DeVries. This is Network Indiana.
21: 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I'm Rusty Nixon, Max 98.3 FM News. In celebration of America's 250th anniversary, the Heartland Arts Center has invited artists, families, students, and community members of all ages to participate in America the Beautiful, a community-wide art exhibition exploring what America means through creativity and artistic expression. It opens Tuesday, June 30th, continues through Saturday, July 25th. The exhibition will be hosted at the historic fire station in downtown Plymouth. It features artwork inspired by people, places, traditions, landscapes, cultures, memories, and experiences that shape America. Exhibition viewing hours will be Tuesday through Friday, 10 a.m. to 6 p.m., Saturday, 10 a.m. to 3 p.m. Artists of all ages and experience levels are encouraged to participate. All artistic mediums are welcome. One artwork may be entered free of charge, with additional entries accepted for a small fee. Online submission forms are due by Saturday, June 20th, with artwork drop-off taking place June 23rd through the 27th at the historic fire station on 220 North Center Street in Plymouth. Information and the exhibition prospectus can be found at www.heartlandartcenter.org. Marshall County will conduct weekly testing on its outdoor warning siren system beginning on Tuesday, June 2nd. The Marshall County Sheriff's Department Dispatch Center will automatically activate its sirens every Tuesday at 11 a.m. for 30 seconds. Dispatch controls sirens for Bourbon, Center, and Union Townships. These are the sirens that will be activated during the weekly tests. Other sirens across the county are controlled by their respective fire departments and have their own testing procedures. 2024, the Marshall County Council supported an additional appropriation to automate county-controlled sirens. The technology has been a success and has led to more rapid notification of the sirens once a tornado warning is issued, eliminating the potential for human error. Adding a weekly test doubles down on the system's feature that displays the operational status of each siren and engages the public in preparedness efforts. If severe weather is forecasted on the day of the test, or if it's actively raining at 11 a.m., the test will be canceled to avoid false alarms. If a test is canceled, a post will be made by the Marshall County Emergency Management Agency on Facebook announcing that cancellation. Indiana lawmakers are highlighting a new law signed recently that supports patients and works to improve outcomes at mental health and addiction recovery centers. Jarrett Lewis reports.
0: State Rep. Lori Goss-Reeves co-authored House Enrolled Act 1296, which requires recovery residences to register, follow ethical standards, and be publicly listed so Hoosiers and their families can identify legitimate and compliant facilities. She says it will support responsible rehabilitation efforts while encouraging better long-term outcomes for Hoosiers.
2: Recovery and reentry services can change lives, but there must be trust and accountability in the system.
0: May is Mental Health Awareness Month. Jarrett Lewis, Network Indiana.
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5: From the Tri-County Weather Center, I'm Bill Banks on All News 1520 WKVI. 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Partly cloudy tonight with a low of 56. Tomorrow, a mix of sun and clouds, high in the upper 70s. Tomorrow, partly sunny, breezy, and 76. An east wind of 10 to 15 will gust to 20 miles per hour. Sunday, sunshine, and 77. I'm Bill Banks. For your local forecast 24-7, visit WKVI.com.
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22: This is Ty Higgins from the Ohio AgNet. Hoosier Ag Today's founder Gary Truitt recently was honored with the Farm Broadcaster of the Year Award from our National Association of Farm Broadcasting. Gary was really surprised by the honor, but I can tell you many of us weren't. Gary's work for agriculture goes far outside his Indiana borders. Speaking for my fellow farm broadcasters, the 65 Indiana radio stations that have aired Gary's Indiana reports, many for the last three decades, and thousands of Hoosier farmers and rural listeners. Congratulations, Gary.
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5: From the Tri-County Weather Center, I'm Bill Banks on All News 1520 WKVI. 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Partly cloudy tonight with a low of 56. Tomorrow, a mix of sun and clouds, high in the upper 70s. Tomorrow, partly sunny, breezy, and 76. An east wind of 10 to 15 will gust to 20 miles per hour. Sunday, sunshine, and 77. I'm Bill Banks. 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
21: A wild finish in Plymouth softball sectional action last night as somehow, someway, Glenn held on to take a 10-9 win. And this is how it ended.
33: Ball, a chance to tie this up with any old kind of a hit. Glenn wins the sectional with an out. On the ground, this could be it. Picked up by Mannering, throw across! He Lynn somehow survives this, and they will take home their second sectional championship in a row. What a job by Emma Thomas to get through the meat of the St. Joe order with the tying run on, the lead run on, both in scoring position. Emma Thomas, a masterful performance, 127 pitches, 80 of those for strikes, but most importantly, found a way to navigate her way through the meat of the St. Joe order with a winning run in scoring position. Great job by her, our Max 98.3 player of the game. And we continue tournament coverage. CMA takes on Mishawaka Marion at Bill Nixon Field. Baseball sectional semifinal action. We'll have that for you. Tony Plotho will join me. Our pregame starts at 10:30 on Saturday morning and our first pitch at 11. But before that, don't forget, tune into the coaches show. Starting at 7 o'clock, we announce the first ever Tony the Boss Ross Athlete of the Year Award. Don't want to miss that. We'll announce that on the coaches show Saturday morning. That's your sports check. I'm Rusty Nixon. Max 98.3, part of the winning team at Kankakee Valley Broadcasting.
2: ABC News, I'm Dave Packer. A federal judge in Virginia ordered a temporary freeze on any payments from the Trump administration out of the $1.8 billion so-called anti-weaponization fund as a judge considers arguments in a lawsuit brought by a former January 6 prosecutor. The lead prosecutor in the federal case against former FBI Director James Comey, stemming from him posting seashells online, which the department claims was a threat against President Trump, withdrawing from the case. There was a meeting in the Situation Room today about a possible ceasefire extension with Iran, but President Trump has yet to announce any decision. Iran's proposal does not give up control of the Strait of Hormuz.
3: And it's far from clear whether or not the Iranians are ready to talk meaningfully about changing, first of all, its enrichment and also handing over that highly enriched uranium.
2: ABC's Ian Pannell, another victim pulled from the chemical tank rupture at a Washington State paper mill. Two workers remain unaccounted for. This is ABC News. A California woman dubbed the party mom is headed to prison.
8: 52-year-old Shannon O'Connor hosted parties for her son and his friends beginning in 2020. Prosecutors say she bought teenage attendees alcohol and condoms and encouraged sex at the parties. Most of the attendees were 14 and 15 years old. Among dozens of charges was child endangerment. Patty is a parent and says you'd never think of a mom running sex parties like these.
10: You don't know what a pedophile looks like. It could be a mom.
8: O'Connor claims the teens just wanted to socialize and needed any outlet possible during the pandemic. Alex Stone, ABC News.
2: A former Arcadia, California mayor, Ellen Wang, has entered a guilty plea to acting as an illegal agent of the Chinese government by sharing articles favorable to Beijing. Milwaukee reliever Abner Uribe has been handed a one-game suspension for a fine for an inappropriate action toward the St. Louis dugout. He later apologized. Dave Packer, ABC News.
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15: A weekend to enjoy the outside. I'm John Herrick. 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That's because there'll be lots of sunshine across the state. Aaron Updike's a meteorologist with the National Weather Service in Indianapolis.
16: It's going to be a very nice weekend, especially for those in the Indianapolis area. We're looking at
0: temperatures in near 80 to upper 70s.
15: He says there might be some rain in southwest Indiana by Sunday, but even if there is, there won't be a lot of it. Carmel Mayor Sue Finkham says crime in Marion County is reaching far beyond its borders. She spoke to Angela Gnot on Fox 59 this morning.
1: The reality is in Carmel, over 57% of arrests this year come from Marion County residents. Over 40% of people are staying in the Hamilton County Jail are from Marion County. Marion County is exporting its crime to the donut counties.
15: She says what's really bothersome is that she's not hearing the same outrage from elected leaders in Marion County, so she's concerned that nothing will change. $3.77 a gallon is the Indiana gas average today, according to AAA. The cheapest gas in the state is in Scott County, where it's $3.51. Indiana Lieutenant Governor Micah Beckwith says people may need to rethink how they view hate. Ryan Hedrick reports.
9: Beckwith told the Flashpoint podcast that he believes trying to eliminate hate all together is the worst thing you can do.
16: You know, the Bible talks about how God hates certain things. And when we say we want to eradicate hate, think about this. We're actually saying we want to eradicate a characteristic of God.
9: Beckwith said we need to get comfortable hating again, especially when it comes to religious extremism.
16: If radical jihadi mindset starts coming into our state, I'm going to hate it, and I'm going to hate it with everything that I am.
9: He called Islam a demonic death cult, but said Muslims make good Christians. Ryan Hedrick, Network Indiana.
15: And even though the Indiana Pacers don't have any NBA draft picks this year, they can still sign any undrafted free agents they want. They held some pre-draft workouts Thursday, and one of the players who stopped by was former Indiana Hoosier guard Tucker DeVries. This is Network Indiana.
17: The Starr County Auditor's Office shared an announcement this week in regards to accepting tax payments. I'm Becca Shepherd for Starr County Family Dentistry from the WKVI Information Center. According to the announcement, which was shared on Wednesday, the Starr County Treasurer's Office will be unable to accept any tax payments during May 30th through June 8th of this year. This applies to both in-person and online tax payments, and they can't be accepted while staff completes its annual settlement process. During this settlement process, the county's online payment system, found at lowtaxinfo.com/StarkCounty, will also be temporarily unavailable for payment processing. During this period of time, the treasurer's office will remain open for regular business hours, which are Monday through Friday from 8 a.m. to 4 p.m. Central Time. Those with questions or who want additional information can reach out to the county treasurer's office at 574-772-9111. The Indiana Department of Transportation shares that their contractor continues work on auxiliary two-way left turn lane construction on Highway US 20 between I-94 and State Road 2 with several upcoming traffic switches. Traffic will switch to the outside lanes in each direction between County Road 250 East and County Road 500 East on or after today, Friday, May 29th. Work will be conducted in the inside lanes and the center turn lane and median area for approximately 2 weeks. Traffic will also switch to the outside lanes so that work can occur in the inside lanes and median between US 35 and County Road 400 West on or after Thursday, June 4th. This work is scheduled for approximately 10 days. Additionally, work is scheduled to begin on US 20 between Fail Road and County Road 250 East on or after Monday, June 8th. The westbound lanes will be closed for the first of the installation of three pipes, and the eastbound lanes will be converted to two-way traffic. This work is scheduled for approximately 2 weeks, at which point traffic will then switch to the outside lanes in each direction for work in the middle. NDOT encourages drivers to allow extra time when driving through this area and to follow traffic directions and signs carefully. Motorists should slow down, use caution, and drive distraction-free through all work zones. A map of the affected areas can be found online at WKVI.com. North Judson's Redevelopment Commission will be holding a regular meeting this upcoming Monday, June 1st, followed immediately by a town council meeting. Both meetings will be held at 310 Lane Street in North Judson, with the Redevelopment Commission meeting scheduled to begin at 6 p.m. Central Time. During the Redevelopment Commission meeting, discussions will be held on the DNR Indiana Trails Program grant as part of the Town Park Improvements Project. The Redevelopment Commission will discuss updates to capital assets and budget, and there will be discussion on grant application for the Land and Water Conservation Fund. After any additional business that may come before the commission, the meeting will be adjourned. The town council meeting is scheduled to begin at 6:30 p.m. Central Time. Under old business, the councilors will discuss updates on the city's project at Highland Cemetery. They will also discuss the Land and Water Conservation Fund grant application. Under new business, councilors will discuss an update on the ADA plan and on the Lucan Street sidewalk agreement. After any departmental and legal updates and reports and additional business brought before the board, the meeting will be adjourned. The public is invited to attend both of these meetings. The Knox Community School Board will be holding a regular meeting this upcoming Monday, June 1st. The meeting is scheduled to begin at 6 p.m. Central Time. During this meeting, the superintendent and principals will give an overview of the corporation's accountability model, followed by a section set aside for public comments on agenda items. During the personnel report section of the meeting, the board will hear one request for FMLA, as well as three new hires. Summer school staff will also be discussed. Reports, claims, and a construction update will follow, then affidavit for payments and a field trip approval for 2028. After discussion on the staff handbook, in addition to the crisis plan and a proposal for the purchase of new band uniforms, there will be a section for comments and questions from board members and administrators, as well as a section for public comments on non-agenda items before the meeting will be adjourned. This school board meeting is open to the public. WKVI News and information on the hour is brought to you by Dr. Andrew Frazier and the staff over at Stark County Family Dentistry in Knox. 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
5: From the Tri-County Weather Center, I'm Bill Banks on All News 1520 WKVI. 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Partly cloudy tonight with a low of 56. Tomorrow, a mix of sun and clouds, high in the upper 70s. Tomorrow, partly sunny, breezy, and 76. An east wind of 10 to 15 will gust to 20 miles per hour. Sunday, sunshine, and 77. I'm Bill Banks. For your local forecast 24/7, visit WKVI.com.
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3: 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This is Hoosier Ag Today. 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
3: 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I'm Greg Allen, Hoosier Ag Today, Indiana's Farm Network.
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6: From the Tri-County Weather Center, I'm Bill Banks on All News 1520 WKVI. 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Partly cloudy tonight with a low of 56. Tomorrow, a mix of sun and clouds, high in the upper 70s. Tomorrow, partly sunny, breezy, and 76. An east wind of 10 to 15 will gust to 20 miles per hour. Sunday, sunshine, and 77. I'm Bill Banks. 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
9: Tough loss for the Winnemac Lady Warriors last night in a sectional championship against Jimtown as they become sectional champions, beating the Lady Warriors 2-0. I have our special guest, Harold Welter, who is on the call with me tonight. Harold, a tough way for the Warriors to go out.
10: Tough way, no question about that. They did some really good things, got the bats working, had 6 hits, but then 2 errors cost them. A controversial call on a hit batsman cost them, but they were not out of it until the seventh inning was over.
9: Yeah, 2-0 was the final, as I mentioned. The first time all year the Warriors were held scoreless. A valiant effort all season long. The Warriors finish off their season at 20 wins and 4 losses. They were the Hoosier North Athletic Conference champions. We also want to congratulate KVB's Max 98.3 FM's team, John Glenn, as they were sectional champions over South Bend St. Joe last night on Max 98.3 FM with Rusty Nixon and special guest Brian Hammond. 10-9 was the final, as John Glenn is sectional champs. They will be at Tippecanoe Valley for that regional next weekend. And then switching over to baseball, tough loss for the Culver Cavs as they fell to South Central last night, 7-0. Tomorrow morning on the Saturday Sports Line, it will be our final Saturday Sports Line of the 2025-2026 school year, where we will announce our new Tyler Roth WKVI Athlete of the Year. It's always so much fun when we get to announce that, Harold.
10: It really is. This will be the 25th year that we've done that on WKVI, and of course you have, 35 or 40 candidates for the Athlete of the Year, and it's always fun to see who comes down and gets that final award. But it was a fun season, and it's hopefully not over yet.
9: 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That's your sports check. For Harold Welter, I'm Mitch Columbi.
11: AP News for Friday, May 29th. I'm Ben Thomas. President Trump had announced no decision Friday evening after meeting with advisors on an Iran deal. Ed Donahue has details.
12: The tentative deal would extend the ceasefire by 60 days, reopen the Strait of Hormuz, and hold new talks on Iran's nuclear program. In Iran, Foreign Ministry spokesman Esmael Baghai tells Iran State TV, the agreement has not been finalized yet. We are focused on the end of the war at this point and are not discussing the details of the nuclear plan. Iran's main negotiator said it has no trust in guarantees or words, only actions. Ed Donahue, Washington.
11: Two legal setbacks for the president. A federal judge has ruled his name was illegally added to the Kennedy Center and has blocked its closure for renovations. Another judge temporarily blocked payouts from the so-called anti-weaponization fund. On Capitol Hill, former Attorney General Pam Bondi testified before the House Oversight Committee on the handling of the Jeffrey Epstein files. The ranking Democrat, Robert Garcia, says he asked about President Trump's involvement.
13: Whether he directed her at any given time on the Epstein files, what he knew, what he asked her to redact or not, and she refused to answer any questions about President Trump.
11: And Lisa Dwyer on the fate of four climbers who fell in Alaska.
14: A Latvian mountaineering expedition group says three climbers on Mount McKinley who fell near a treacherous pass have died. After waiting for weather to clear, a long line from a helicopter was used because the terrain and conditions prevented the helicopter from landing. A fourth climber was later airlifted to a hospital. The National Park Service says the climbers were traversing a route known for its exposed sections when they fell near Denali Pass, which is about 18,200 feet. I'm Lisa Dwyer.
11: This is AP News. Big summer concert cancellations.
15: Shortly after Freedom 250 announced the first wave of performers for the Great American State Fair, some started pulling out.
16: Don't just stand there, bust the move.
15: From Young MC, who questioned whether the shows will be nonpartisan, to Martina McBride, who had the same concerns. Poison's Brett Michaels says he's out because of threats and division. The Commodores and Morris Day also say they won't show up.
17: Girl, you know it's true.
15: Milli Vanilli's Fab Morvan says he will be there, as will Vanilla Ice. Freedom 250 bills itself as a nonpartisan group leading America's 250th birthday celebration. Sagar Magani, Washington.
11: The latest through the weekend at APnews.com. I'm Ben Thomas. Thanks for listening.
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27: ABC News, I'm Dave Packer. The State Department says it's optimistic it can work things out with Kenya after that nation's highest court put a pause on the Trump administration's plan to open a 50-bed field hospital in the country for Americans exposed to Ebola. The African CDC has suggested Kenya's government was pressured into housing the center. Louisiana Friday enacted a new congressional map that could help Republicans gain one more seat in the House of Representatives. The new map eliminates one of the state's two black majority districts. Democratic Louisiana Senator Royce DuPlessis.
28: We know we're going to end up right back in court because this map is a racially gerrymandered map, no matter how they try to spin it.
27: The federal judge who oversaw President Trump's lawsuit against the IRS now demanding answers from the president's lawyers and the DOJ over whether their settlement that created a $1.8 billion anti-weaponization fund may have amounted to an effort to intentionally deceive her. This Friday, a judge temporarily blocked payments from that fund. This is ABC News. Three people are confirmed dead in the Dallas apartment complex fire, including a child.
29: Nobody is missing any longer from the apartment complex after Thursday's gas explosion. Dallas Fire and Rescue Chief Justin Ball.
30: Everyone is accounted for per the resident list that we acquired from the complex.
29: The owner of the apartment building says as part of a sale of the building and one next door to it, an engineering firm was doing soil tests, and while boring, the excavation company hit a gas line. Alex Stone, ABC News.
27: A growing number of performers are pulling out of the Great American State Fair on the National Mall in Washington.
31: Let freedom ring.
27: Martina McBride there, one of them. Also Brett Michaels from Poison, Young MC.

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2: A weekend to enjoy the outside. I'm John Herrick. You're listening to Network Indiana. That's because there'll be lots of sunshine across the state. Aaron Updike's a meteorologist with the National Weather Service in Indianapolis.
3: It's going to be a very nice weekend, especially for those in the Indianapolis area. We're looking at temperatures in near 80 to upper 70s.
2: He says there might be some rain in southwest Indiana by Sunday, but even if there is, there won't be a lot of it. Carmel Mayor Sue Finkham says crime in Marion County is reaching far beyond its borders. She spoke to Angela Gnaut on Fox 59 this morning.
4: The reality is in Carmel, over 57% of arrests this year come from Marion County residents. Over 40% of people are staying in the Hamilton County Jail are from Marion County. Marion County is exporting its crime to the donut counties.
2: She says what's really bothersome is that she's not hearing the same outrage from elected leaders in Marion County, so she's concerned that nothing will change. $3.77 a gallon is the Indiana gas average today, according to AAA. The cheapest gas in the state is in Scott County, where it's $3.51. Indiana Lieutenant Governor Micah Beckwith says people may need to rethink how they view hate. Ryan Hedrick reports.
5: Beckwith told the Flashpoint podcast that he believes trying to eliminate hate altogether is the worst thing you can do.
6: You know, the Bible talks about how God hates certain things. And when we say we want to eradicate hate, think about this. We're actually saying we want to eradicate a characteristic of God.
5: Beckwith said we need to get comfortable hating again, especially when it comes to religious extremism.
6: If radical jihadi mindset starts coming into our state, I'm going to hate it, and I'm going to hate it with everything that I am.
5: He called Islam a demonic death cult, but said Muslims make good Christians. Ryan Hedrick, Network Indiana.
2: And even though the Indiana Pacers don't have any NBA draft picks this year, they can still sign any undrafted free agents they want. They held some pre-draft workouts Thursday, and one of the players who stopped by was former Indiana Hoosier guard Tucker DeVries. This is Network Indiana.
7: The Starr County Auditor's Office shared an announcement this week in regards to accepting tax payments. I'm Becca Shepherd for Starr County Family Dentistry from the WKVI Information Center. According to the announcement, which was shared on Wednesday, the Starr County Treasurer's Office will be unable to accept any tax payments during May 30th through June 8th of this year. This applies to both in-person and online tax payments, and they can't be accepted while staff completes its annual settlement process. During this settlement process, the county's online payment system, found at lowtaxinfo.com/StarkCounty, will also be temporarily unavailable for payment processing. During this period of time, the treasurer's office will remain open for regular business hours, which are Monday through Friday from 8 a.m. to 4 p.m. Central Time. Those with questions or who want additional information can reach out to the county treasurer's office at 574-772-9111. The Indiana Department of Transportation shares that their contractor continues work on auxiliary two-way left turn lane construction on Highway US 20 between I-94 and State Road 2 with several upcoming traffic switches. Traffic will switch to the outside lanes in each direction between County Road 250 East and County Road 500 East on or after today, Friday, May 29th. Work will be conducted in the inside lanes and the center turn lane and median area for approximately 2 weeks. Traffic will also switch to the outside lanes so that work can occur in the inside lanes and median between US 35 and County Road 400 West on or after Thursday, June 4th. This work is scheduled for approximately 10 days. Additionally, work is scheduled to begin on US 20 between Fail Road and County Road 250 East on or after Monday, June 8th. The westbound lanes will be closed for the first of the installation of three pipes, and the eastbound lanes will be converted to two-way traffic. This work is scheduled for approximately 2 weeks, at which point traffic will then switch to the outside lanes in each direction for work in the middle. NDOT encourages drivers to allow extra time when driving through this area and to follow traffic directions and signs carefully. Motorists should slow down, use caution, and drive distraction-free through all work zones. A map of the affected areas can be found online at WKVI.com. North Judson's Redevelopment Commission will be holding a

0: regular meeting this upcoming Monday, June 1st, followed immediately by a town council meeting. Both meetings will be held at 310 Lane Street in North Judson, with the Redevelopment Commission meeting scheduled to begin at 6 p.m. Central Time. During the Redevelopment Commission meeting, discussions will be held on the DNR Indiana Trails Program grant as part of the Town Park Improvements Project. The Redevelopment Commission will discuss updates to capital assets and budget, and there will be discussion on grant application for the Land and Water Conservation Fund. After any additional business that may come before the commission, the meeting will be adjourned. The town council meeting is scheduled to begin at 6:30 p.m. Central Time. Under old business, the councilors will discuss updates on the city's project at Highland Cemetery. They will also discuss the Land and Water Conservation Fund grant application. Under new business, councilors will discuss an update on the ADA plan and on the Lucan Street sidewalk agreement. After any departmental and legal updates and reports and additional business brought before the board, the meeting will be adjourned. The public is invited to attend both of these meetings. The Knox Community School Board will be holding a regular meeting this upcoming Monday, June 1st. The meeting is scheduled to begin at 6 p.m. Central Time. During this meeting, the superintendent and principals will give an overview of the corporation's accountability model, followed by a section set aside for public comments on agenda items. During the personnel report section of the meeting, the board will hear one request for FMLA, as well as three new hires. Summer school staff will also be discussed. Reports, claims, and a construction update will follow, then affidavit for payments and a field trip approval for 2028. After discussion on the staff handbook, in addition to the crisis plan and a proposal for the purchase of new band uniforms, there will be a section for comments and questions from board members and administrators, as well as a section for public comments on non-agenda items before the meeting will be adjourned. This school board meeting is open to the public. WKVI News and information on the hour is brought to you by Dr. Andrew Frazier and the staff over at Stark County Family Dentistry in Knox, now in their location on Highway 35 next to First Source Bank. Their office phone number is 574-212-2008. I'm Becca Shepherd from the WKVI Information Center. 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
1: From the Tri-County Weather Center, I'm Bill Banks on All News 1520 WKVI. 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Partly cloudy tonight with a low of 56. Tomorrow, a mix of sun and clouds, high in the upper 70s. Tomorrow, partly sunny, breezy, and 76. An east wind of 10 to 15 will gust to 20 miles per hour. Sunday, sunshine, and 77. I'm Bill Banks. 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
13: Indiana livestock and grain leaders are coming together for a major summit focused on the future of animal agriculture. I'm Greg Allen. This is Hoosier Ag Today. The Indiana Corn Growers Association and Indiana Soybean Alliance will host the Livestock Summit on June 23rd, bringing together leaders from across Indiana's livestock and grain sectors to discuss the future of animal agriculture. 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
13: 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I'm Greg Allen. Who's Your Ag Today? 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
0: Turning now to funeral arrangements. 85-year-old Rosemarie Rose Hartman of Denham passed away May 24th. There will be a visitation taking place today from 4 to 9 p.m. Eastern Time at Frayne Mortuary in Winnemac, and also from 10 to 11 a.m. Eastern Time tomorrow, Saturday, May 30th, at St. Paul Lutheran Church in Denham, where funeral services will be held at 11:30 a.m. Eastern Time tomorrow. 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That's in memory of 86-year-old Rosemarie Rose Hartman of Denham. 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
1: From the Tri-County Weather Center, I'm Bill Banks on All News 1520 WKVI. 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Partly cloudy tonight with a low of 56. Tomorrow, a mix of sun and clouds, high in the upper 70s. Tomorrow, partly sunny, breezy, and 76. An east wind of 10 to 15 will gust to 20 miles per hour. Sunday, sunshine, and 77. I'm Bill Banks. For your local forecast 24/7, visit WKVI.com.
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15: It snaps a three-game win streak. I'm Network Indiana's Nathaniel Finch.
16: Survey tosses it into Aaliyah. Turnaround shot off to the left at the buzzer, and the Valkyries hang on. Final score, Golden State 90, Indiana 88.
15: That's how the Indiana Fever lost on the Fever Radio Network. Golden State wins at home despite a pair of quality opportunities to tie the game, according to head coach Stephanie White.
17: I thought they were both good looks. You know, they're a really good defensive team. And when you get an opportunity to get some clean looks, it's important. You know, I thought we got some good looks. They just didn't go down.
15: Caitlin Clark, a team-high 16 points on the night, tied with Raven Johnson, the rookie point guard off the bench with her career high of 16. Indiana now 4-3, staying out west in Portland tomorrow night. The Indiana Pacers do their due diligence on the upcoming NBA draft class despite not holding a single pick. A notable name in four workouts, former IU star Tucker DeVries.
18: It would be a dream come true, especially, you know, just staying close to home and being around the people, being able to go back to Indiana, you know, a little bit more often would be really special. And, you know, have a lot of friends and family, you know, close in the area, especially being a Midwest guy, it'd be, you know, pretty cool.
15: The Indianapolis 500 has come and gone, but the IndyCar Series continues. This weekend on the streets of Detroit, Green Flag Sunday at 12:30 Eastern. Tonight in Major League Baseball, the Cincinnati Reds host the Braves at 6:40 Eastern. Then just after 7, it's the Guardians hosting the Red Sox, the Cardinals hosting the Cubs, and at 7:40, the White Sox hosting the Tigers. Tonight in Minor League Baseball, the Indianapolis Indians at home. 7:05, the start tonight against the Iowa Cubs. With your Network Indiana Sports Report, I'm Nathaniel Finch.
19: Fox News, I'm Tom Rigotti. Despite U.S. sanctions, Iran is still allegedly able to sell billions of dollars worth of oil.
20: The clandestine network is concentrated in a nautical no man's land off the coast of Malaysia between Chinese and Iranian waters, where experts say illicit Iranian oil is moved daily onto vessels bound for China.
19: That's Fox's Lauren Simonetti. This comes as President Trump decides on an agreement that could lead to the reopening of the Strait of Hormuz and a potential peace deal. 5 people are dead, including 2 children, and over 40 people injured in a bus crash on I-95 in Virginia.
21: Transportation Secretary Sean Duffy writing on X that this bus driver is a naturalized U.S. citizen who does not speak English. The bus was operated by E&P Travel, located in Kings Mountain, North Carolina.
19: That's Fox's John Saucier. Record gains on Wall Street today for the Dow, NASDAQ, and S&P 500. 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
3: A weekend to enjoy the outside. I'm John Herrick. 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That's because there'll be lots of sunshine across the state. Aaron Updike's a meteorologist with the National Weather Service in Indianapolis.
25: It's going to be a very nice weekend, especially for those in the Indianapolis area. We're looking at temperatures in near 80 to upper 70s.
3: He says there might be some rain in southwest Indiana by Sunday, but even if there is, there won't be a lot of it. Carmel Mayor Sue Finkham says crime in Marion County is reaching far beyond its borders. She spoke to Angela Ganote on Fox 59 this morning.
26: The reality is in Carmel, over 57% of our arrests this year come from Marion County residents. Over 40% of people are staying in the Hamilton County Jail are from Marion County. Marion County is exporting its crime to the donut counties.
3: She says what's really bothersome is that she's not hearing the same outrage from elected leaders in Marion County, so she's concerned that nothing will change. $3.77 a gallon is the Indiana gas average today, according to AAA. The cheapest gas in the state is in Scott County, where it's $3.51. Indiana Lieutenant Governor Micah Beckwith says people may need to rethink how they view hate. Ryan Hedrick reports.
27: Beckwith told the Flashpoint podcast that he believes trying to eliminate hate all together is the worst thing you can do.
28: You know, the Bible talks about how God hates certain things. And when we say we want to eradicate hate, think about this. We're actually saying we want to eradicate a characteristic of God.
27: Beckwith said we need to get comfortable hating again, especially when it comes to religious extremism.
28: If radical jihadi mindset starts coming into our state, I'm going to hate it, and I'm going to hate it with everything that I am.
27: He called Islam a demonic death cult, but said Muslims make good Christians. Ryan Hedrick, Network Indiana.
5: And even though the Indiana Pacers don't have any NBA draft picks this year, they can still sign any undrafted free agents they want. They held some pre-draft workouts Thursday, and one of the players who stopped by was former Indiana Hoosier guard Tucker DeVries. This is Network Indiana.
6: 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I'm Rusty Nixon, Max 98.3 FM News. In celebration of America's 250th anniversary, the Heartland Arts Center has invited artists, families, students, and community members of all ages to participate in America the Beautiful, a community-wide art exhibition exploring what America means through creativity and artistic expression. 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The exhibition will be hosted at the historic fire station in downtown Plymouth. Features artwork inspired by people, places, traditions, landscapes, cultures, memories, and experiences that shape America. Exhibition viewing hours will be Tuesday through Friday, 10 a.m. to 6 p.m., Saturday, 10 a.m. to 3 p.m. Artists of all ages and experience levels are encouraged to participate. All artistic mediums are welcome. One artwork may be entered free of charge with additional entries accepted for a small fee. Online submission forms are due by Saturday, June 20th, with artwork drop-off taking place June 23rd through the 27th at the historic fire station on 220 North Center Street in Plymouth. Information and the exhibition prospectus can be found at www.heartlandartcenter.org. Marshall County will conduct weekly testing on its outdoor warning siren system beginning on Tuesday, June 2nd. The Marshall County Sheriff's Department Dispatch Center will automatically activate its sirens every Tuesday at 11 a.m. for 30 seconds. Dispatch controls sirens for Bourbon, Center, and Union Townships. These are the sirens that will be activated during the weekly tests. Other sirens across the county are controlled by their respective fire departments and have their own testing procedures. 2024, the Marshall County Council supported an additional appropriation to automate county-controlled sirens. The technology has been a success and has led to more rapid notification of the sirens once a tornado warning is issued, eliminating the potential for human error. Adding a weekly test doubles down on the system's feature that displays the operational status of each siren and engages the public in preparedness efforts. If severe weather is forecasted on the day of the test, or if it's actively raining at 11 a.m., the test will be canceled to avoid false alarms. If a test is canceled, a post will be made by the Marshall County Emergency Management Agency on Facebook announcing that cancellation. Indiana lawmakers are highlighting a new law signed recently that supports patients and works to improve outcomes at mental health and addiction recovery centers. Jarrett Lewis reports.
7: State Rep. Lori Goss Reeves co-authored House Enrolled Act 1296, which requires recovery residences to register, follow ethical standards, and be publicly listed so Hoosiers and their families can identify legitimate and compliant facilities. She says it will support responsible rehabilitation efforts while encouraging better long-term outcomes for Hoosiers.
8: Recovery and reentry services can change lives, but there must be trust and accountability in the system.
7: May is Mental Health Awareness Month. Jarrett Lewis, Network Indiana.
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1: From the Tri-County Weather Center, I'm Bill Banks on All News 1520 WKVI. 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Partly cloudy tonight with a low of 56. Tomorrow, a mix of sun and clouds, high in the upper 70s. Tomorrow, partly sunny, breezy, and 76. An east wind of 10 to 15 will gust to 20 miles per hour. Sunday, sunshine and 77. I'm Bill Banks. 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
10: 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You took the train. You did the crossword. You missed 22 across. 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
11: 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Congratulations, Gary, on a job well done.
12: Indiana livestock and grain leaders are coming together for a major summit focused on the future of animal agriculture. I'm Greg Allen. This is Hoosier Ag Today. The Indiana Corn Growers Association and the Indiana Soybean Alliance will host the Livestock Summit on June 23rd, bringing together leaders from across Indiana's livestock and grain sectors to discuss the future of animal agriculture. According to summit organizer Emily McNiff,
13: the purpose of it is to bring together the crop and livestock sectors to talk about opportunities, challenges, innovation, because when our livestock producers succeed, our grain farmers succeed. And we're just so interconnected with our various priorities, and we wanted an opportunity to bring all those different sectors together.
12: The Livestock Summit will take place June 23rd. For more information, log on to incornandsoy.org. I'm Greg Allen, Hoosier Ag Today, Indiana's Farm Network.
1: 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Partly cloudy tonight with a low of 56. Tomorrow, a mix of sun and clouds, high in the upper 70s. Tomorrow, partly sunny, breezy, and 76. An east wind of 10 to 15 will gust to 20 miles per hour. Sunday, sunshine, and 77. I'm Bill Banks. 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
6: A wild finish in Plymouth softball sectional action last night as somehow, some way, Glenn held on to take a 10-9 win, and this is how it ended.
14: Ball, a chance to tie this up with any old kind of a hit. Glenn wins the sectional with an out. On the ground, this could be it. Picked up by Mannering, throw across, and Glenn somehow survives this, and they will take home their second sectional championship in a row. What a job by Emma Thomas to get through the meat of the St. Joe order with the tying run on, the lead run on, both in scoring position.
6: Emma Thomas, a masterful performance, 127 pitches, 80 of those for strikes, but most importantly, found a way to navigate her way through the meat of the St. Joe order with a winning run in scoring position. Great job by her, our Max 98.3 player of the game. And we continue tournament coverage. CMA takes on Mishawaka Marion at Bill Nixon Field. Baseball sectional semifinal action. We'll have that for you. Tony Plotho will join me. Our pregame starts at 10:30 on Saturday morning and our first pitch at 11. But before that, don't forget, tune into the coaches show. Starting at 7 o'clock, we announce the first ever Tony the Boss Ross Athlete of the Year Award. Don't want to miss that. We'll announce that on the Coaches Show Saturday morning. That's your sports check. I'm Rusty Nixon, Max 98.3, part of the winning team at Kankakee Valley Broadcasting.
15: ABC News, I'm Dave Backer. The State Department says it's optimistic it can work things out with Kenya after that nation's highest court put a pause on the Trump administration's plan to open a 50-bed field hospital in the country for Americans exposed to Ebola. The African CDC has suggested Kenya's government was pressured into housing the center. Louisiana Friday enacted a new congressional map that could help Republicans gain one more seat in the House of Representatives. The new map eliminates one of the state's two black majority districts. Democratic Louisiana Senator Royce DuPlessis.
16: We know we're going to end up right back in court because this map is a racially gerrymandered map, no matter how they try to spin it.
15: The federal judge who oversaw President Trump's lawsuit against the IRS now demanding answers from the president's lawyers and the DOJ over whether their settlement that created a $1.8 billion anti-weaponization fund may have amounted to an effort to intentionally deceive her. This Friday, a judge temporarily blocked payments from that fund. This is ABC News. Three people are confirmed dead in the Dallas apartment complex fire, including a child.
17: Nobody is missing any longer from the apartment complex after Thursday's gas explosion. Dallas Fire and Rescue Chief Justin Ball.
18: Everyone is accounted for per the resident list that we acquired from the complex.
17: The owner of the apartment building says as part of a sale of the building and one next door to it, an engineering firm was doing soil tests, and while boring, the excavation company hit a gas line. Alex Stone, ABC News.
15: A growing number of performers are pulling out of the Great American State Fair on the National Mall in Washington. Let freedom Martina McBride there, one of them. Also, Brett Michaels from Poison, Young MC, Morris Day, and the Time of the Commodores have now publicly stated they will not perform, with several alleging they were misled about the nature of the event. Dave Packer, ABC News.
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5: A weekend to enjoy the outside. I'm John Herrick. 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That's because there'll be lots of sunshine across the state. Aaron Updike's a meteorologist with the National Weather Service in Indianapolis.
23: It's going to be a very nice weekend, especially for those in the Indianapolis area. We're looking at temperatures in near 80 to upper 70s.
5: He says there might be some rain in southwest Indiana by Sunday, but even if there is, there won't be a lot of it. Carmel Mayor Sue Finkham says crime in Marion County is reaching far beyond its borders. She spoke to Angela Gnote on Fox 59 this morning.
24: The reality is in Carmel, over 57% of our arrests this year come from Marion County residents. Over 40% of people are sitting in the Hamilton County Jail are from Marion County. Marion County is exporting its crime to the donut counties.
5: She says what's really bothersome is that she's not hearing the same outrage from elected leaders in Marion County, so she's concerned that nothing will change. $3.77 a gallon is the Indiana gas average today, according to AAA. The cheapest gas in the state is in Scott County, where it's $3.51. Indiana Lieutenant Governor Micah Beckwith says people may need to rethink how they view hate. Ryan Hedrick reports.
27: Beckwith told the Flashpoint podcast that he believes trying to eliminate hate altogether is the worst thing you can do.
25: You know, the Bible talks about how God hates certain things. And when we say we want to eradicate hate, think about this. We're actually saying we want to eradicate a characteristic of God.
27: Beckwith said we need to get comfortable hating again, especially when it comes to religious extremism.
25: If radical jihadi mindset starts coming into our state, I'm going to hate it, and I'm going to hate it with everything that I am.
27: He called Islam a demonic death cult, but said Muslims make good Christians. Ryan Hedrick, Network Indiana.
5: And even though the Indiana Pacers don't have any NBA draft picks this year, they can still sign any undrafted free agents they want. They held some pre-draft workouts Thursday, and one of the players who stopped by was former Indiana Hoosier guard Tucker DeVries. This is Network Indiana.
26: Star County Auditor's Office shared an announcement this week in regards to accepting tax payments. I'm Becca Shepherd for Stark County Family Dentistry from the WKVI Information Center. According to the announcement, which was shared on Wednesday, the Stark County Treasurer's Office will be unable to accept any tax payments during May 30th through June 8th of this year. This applies to both in-person and online tax payments, and they can't be accepted while staff completes its annual settlement process. During this settlement process, the county's online payment system, found at lowtaxinfo.com/StarkCounty, will also be temporarily unavailable for payment processing. During this period of time, the treasurer's office will remain open for regular business hours, which are Monday through Friday from 8 a.m. to 4 p.m. Central Time. Those with questions or who want additional information can reach out to the county treasurer's office at 574-772-9111. The Indiana Department of Transportation shares that their contractor continues work on auxiliary two-way left turn lane construction on Highway US 20 between I-94 and State Road 2 with several upcoming traffic switches. Traffic will switch to the outside lanes in each direction between County Road 250 East and County Road 500 East on or after today, Friday, May 29th. Work will be conducted in the inside lanes and the center turn lane and median area for approximately 2 weeks. Traffic will also switch to the outside lanes so that work can occur in the inside lanes and median between US 35 and County Road 400 West on or after Thursday, June 4th. This work is scheduled for approximately 10 days. Additionally, work is scheduled to begin on US 20 between Fail Road and County Road 250 East on or after Monday, June 8th. The westbound lanes will be closed for the first of the installation of three pipes, and the eastbound lanes will be converted to two-way traffic. This work is scheduled for approximately 2 weeks, at which point traffic will then switch to the outside lanes in each direction for work in the middle. NDOT encourages drivers to allow extra time when driving through this area and to follow traffic directions and signs carefully. Motorists should slow down, use caution, and drive distraction-free through all work zones. A map of the affected areas can be found online at WKVI.com. North Judson's Redevelopment Commission will be holding a regular meeting this upcoming Monday, June 1st, followed immediately by a town council meeting. Both meetings will be held at 310 Lane Street in North Judson, with the Redevelopment Commission meeting scheduled to begin at 6 p.m. Central Time. During the Redevelopment Commission meeting, discussions will be held on the DNR Indiana Trails Program grant as part of the Town Park Improvements Project. The Redevelopment Commission will discuss updates to capital assets and budget, and there will be discussion on grant application for the Land and Water Conservation Fund. After any additional business that may come before the commission, the meeting will be adjourned. The town council meeting is scheduled to begin at 6:30 p.m. Central Time. Under old business, the councilors will discuss updates on the city's project at Highland Cemetery. They will also discuss the Land and Water Conservation Fund grant application. Under new business, councilors will discuss an update on the ADA plan and on the Lucan Street sidewalk agreement. After any departmental and legal updates and reports and additional business brought before the board, the meeting will be adjourned. The public is invited to attend both of these meetings. The Knox Community School Board will be holding a regular meeting this upcoming Monday, June 1st. The meeting is scheduled to begin at 6 p.m. Central Time. During this meeting, the superintendent and principals will give an overview of the corporation's accountability model, followed by a section set aside for public comments on agenda items. During the personnel report section of the meeting, the board will hear one request for FMLA, as well as three new hires. Summer school staff will also be discussed. Reports, claims, and a construction update will follow, then affidavit for payments and a field trip approval for 2028. After discussion on the staff handbook, in addition to the crisis plan and a proposal for the purchase of new band uniforms, there will be a section for comments and questions from board members and administrators, as well as a section for public comments on non-agenda items before the meeting will be adjourned. This school board meeting is open to the public. WKVI News and Information on the Hour is brought to you by Dr. Andrew Frazier and the staff over at Stark County Family Dentistry in Knox. 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I'm Becca Shepherd from the WKVI Information Center. 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
1: From the Tri-County Weather Center, I'm Bill Banks on All News 1520 WKVI. 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Partly cloudy tonight with a low of 56. Tomorrow, a mix of sun and clouds, high in the upper 70s. Tomorrow, partly sunny, breezy, and 76. An east wind of 10 to 15 will gust to 20 miles per hour. Sunday, sunshine, and 77. I'm Bill Banks. For your local forecast 24/7, visit WKVI.com.
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6: Indiana livestock and grain leaders are coming together for a major summit focused on the future of animal agriculture. I'm Greg Allen. This is Hoosier Ag Today. The Indiana Corn Growers Association and the Indiana Soybean Alliance will host the Livestock Summit on June 23rd, bringing together leaders from across Indiana's livestock and grain sectors to discuss the future of animal agriculture. 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
6: 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I'm Greg Allen. Who's Your Ag Today? 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
1: From the Tri-County Weather Center, I'm Bill Banks on All News 1520 WKVI. 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Partly cloudy tonight with a low of 56. Tomorrow, a mix of sun and clouds, high in the upper 70s. Tomorrow, partly sunny, breezy, and 76. An east wind of 10 to 15 will gust to 20 miles per hour. Sunday, sunshine, and 77. I'm Bill Banks. 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
12: Tough loss for the Winnemac Lady Warriors last night in a sectional championship against Jimtown as they become sectional champions, beating the Lady Warriors 2-0. I have our special guest, Harold Welter, who is on the call with me tonight. Harold, a tough way for the Warriors to go out.
13: Tough way, no question about that. They did some really good things, got the bats working, had 6 hits, but then 2 errors cost them. A controversial call on a hit batsman cost them, but they were not out of it until the seventh inning was over.
12: Yeah, 2-0 was the final, as I mentioned. The first time all year the Warriors were held scoreless. A valiant effort all season long. The Warriors finish off their season at 20 wins and 4 losses. They were the Hoosier North Athletic Conference champions. We also want to congratulate KVB's Max 98.3 FM's team, John Glenn, as they were sectional champions over South Bend St. Joe last night on Max 98.3 FM with Rusty Nixon and special guest Brian Hammond. 10-9 was the final, as John Glenn is sectional champs. They will be at Tippecanoe Valley for that regional next weekend. And then switching over to baseball, tough loss for the Culver Cavs as they fell to South Central last night 7-0. Tomorrow morning on the Saturday Sports Line, it will be our final Saturday Sports Line of the 2025-2026 school year, where we will announce our new Tyler Roth WKVI Athlete of the Year. It's always so much fun when we get to announce that, Harold.
13: It really is. This will be the 25th year that we've done that on WKVI. And of course, you have 35 or 40 candidates for the Athlete of the Year, and it's always fun to see who comes down and gets that final award. But it was a fun season, and it's hopefully not over yet.
12: Join us in the morning, 9 a.m. Eastern, 8 a.m. Central, right here on 99.3 FM, WKVI.com, streaming throughout the world. That's your sports check. For Harold Welter, I'm Mitch Columbi.
14: AP News for Friday, May 29th. I'm Ben Thomas. President Trump had announced no decision Friday evening after meeting with advisors on an Iran deal. Ed Donahue has details.
15: The tentative deal would extend the ceasefire by 60 days, reopen the Strait of Hormuz, and hold new talks on Iran's nuclear program. In Iran, Foreign Ministry spokesman Esmael Baghaei tells Iran State TV, the agreement has not been finalized yet. We are focused on the end of the war at this point and are not discussing the details of the nuclear plan. Iran's main negotiator said it has no trust in guarantees or words, only actions. Ed Donahue, Washington.
14: Two legal setbacks for the president. A federal judge has ruled his name was illegally added to the Kennedy Center and has blocked its closure for renovations. Another judge temporarily blocked payouts from the so-called anti-weaponization fund. On Capitol Hill, former Attorney General Pam Bondi testified before the House Oversight Committee on the handling of the Jeffrey Epstein files. The ranking Democrat, Robert Garcia, says he asked about President Trump's involvement.
16: Whether he directed her at any given time on the Epstein files, what he knew, what he asked her to redact or not, and she refused to answer any questions about President Trump.
14: And Lisa Dwyer on the fate of four climbers who fell in Alaska.
17: A Latvian mountaineering expedition group says three climbers on Mount McKinley who fell near a treacherous pass have died. After waiting for weather to clear, a long line from a helicopter was used because the terrain and conditions prevented the helicopter from landing. A fourth climber was later airlifted to a hospital. The National Park Service says the climbers were traversing a route known for its exposed sections when they fell near Denali Pass, which is about 18,200 feet. I'm Lisa Dwyer.
14: This is AP News. Big summer concert cancellations.
18: Shortly after Freedom 250 announced the first wave of performers for the Great American State Fair, some started pulling out. Don't just stand there, bust the move. From Young MC, who questioned whether the shows will be nonpartisan, to Martina McBride, who had the same concerns. Poison's Brett Michaels says he's out because of threats and division. The Commodores and Morris Day also say they won't show up. Milli Vanilli's Fab Morvan says he will be there, as will Vanilla Ice. Freedom 250 bills itself as a nonpartisan group leading America's 250th birthday celebration. Sagar Meghani, Washington.
14: The latest through the weekend at APnews.com. I'm Ben Thomas. Thanks for listening.
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21: A weekend to enjoy the outside. I'm John Herrick. 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That's because there'll be lots of sunshine across the state. Aaron Updike's a meteorologist with the National Weather Service in Indianapolis.
22: It's going to be a very nice weekend, especially for those in the Indianapolis area. We're looking at temperatures in near 80 to upper 70s.
21: He says there might be some rain in southwest Indiana by Sunday, but even if there is, there won't be a lot of it. Carmel Mayor Sue Finkham says crime in Marion County is reaching far beyond its borders. She spoke to Angela Gnote on Fox 59 this morning.
23: The reality is in Carmel, over 57% of our arrests this year come from Marion County residents. Over 40% of people are sitting in the Hamilton County Jail are from Marion County. Marion County is exporting its crime to the donut counties.
21: She says what's really bothersome is that she's not hearing the same outrage from elected leaders in Marion County, so she's concerned that nothing will change. $3.77 a gallon is the Indiana gas average today, according to AAA. The cheapest gas in the state is in Scott County, where it's $3.51. Indiana Lieutenant Governor Micah Beckwith says people may need to rethink how they view hate. Ryan Hedrick reports.
24: Beckwith told the Flashpoint podcast that he believes trying to eliminate hate altogether is the worst thing you can do.
25: You know, the Bible talks about how God hates certain things. And when we say we want to eradicate hate, think about this. We're actually saying we want to eradicate a characteristic of God.
24: Beckwith said we need to get comfortable hating again, especially when it comes to religious extremism.
25: If radical jihadi mindset starts coming into our state, I'm going to hate it, and I'm going to hate it with everything that I am.
24: He called Islam a demonic death cult, but said Muslims make good Christians. Ryan Hedrick, Network Indiana.
21: And even though the Indiana Pacers don't have any NBA draft picks this year, they can still sign any undrafted free agents they want. They held some pre-draft workouts Thursday, and one of the players who stopped by was former Indiana Hoosier guard Tucker DeVries. This is Network Indiana.
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1: ABC News, I'm Dave Packer. After a meeting in the Situation Room Friday, President Trump had no announcement about a possible deal with Iran.
2: President Trump laying out his demands, saying Iran must agree to reopen the Strait of Hormuz, pledge never to develop a nuclear weapon, and allow the U.S. to remove Iran's highly enriched uranium. But Iran says their nuclear program, the key issue at the center of this conflict, is

0: The former superintendent of Iowa's largest school district, Ian Roberts, has been sentenced to 2 years in federal prison after pleading guilty to unlawful possession of firearms and falsely claiming to be a U.S. citizen. Another state approves a new congressional map.
1: Lawmakers in Louisiana have approved a new congressional map which gets rid of one of the state's majority black districts. The move could allow Republicans to flip one of the state's two Democratic-held House seats in the 2026 midterms. The new map was drawn in the wake of last month's Supreme Court decision, which struck down the state's current map as an unconstitutional racial gerrymander. Democrats say that ruling is likely to dramatically reduce the number of black representatives in Congress. Mike Dubusky, ABC News.
0: Be careful opening invitations sent via email. That warning from the Federal Trade Commission, which says scammers are increasingly using your invited texts and emails that look legit but are actually phishing scams. Dave Packer, ABC News.
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4: A weekend to enjoy the outside. I'm John Herrick. 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That's because there'll be lots of sunshine across the state. Aaron Updike's a meteorologist with the National Weather Service in Indianapolis.
5: It's going to be a very nice weekend, especially for those in the Indianapolis area. We're looking at temperatures in near 80 to upper 70s.
4: He says there might be some rain in southwest Indiana by Sunday, but even if there is, there won't be a lot of it. Carmel Mayor Sue Finkham says crime in Marion County is reaching far beyond its borders. She spoke to Angela Gnote on Fox 59 this morning.
6: The reality is in Carmel, over 57% of arrests this year come from Marion County residents. Over 40% of people are staying in the Hamilton County Jail are from Marion County. Marion County is exporting its crime to the donut counties.
4: She says what's really bothersome is that she's not hearing the same outrage from elected leaders in Marion County, so she's concerned that nothing will change. $3.77 a gallon is the Indiana gas average today, according to AAA. The cheapest gas in the state is in Scott County, where it's $3.51. Indiana Lieutenant Governor Micah Beckwith says people may need to rethink how they view hate. Ryan Hedrick reports.
7: Beckwith told the Flashpoint podcast that he believes trying to eliminate hate all together is the worst thing you can do.
8: You know, the Bible talks about how God hates certain things. And when we say we want to eradicate hate, think about this. We're actually saying we want to eradicate a characteristic of God.
7: Beckwith said we need to get comfortable hating again, especially when it comes to religious extremism.
8: If radical jihadi mindset starts coming into our state, I'm going to hate it, and I'm going to hate it with everything that I am.
7: He called Islam a demonic death cult, but said Muslims make good Christians. Ryan Hedrick, Network Indiana.
4: And even though the Indiana Pacers don't have any NBA draft picks this year, they can still sign any undrafted free agents they want. They held some pre-draft workouts Thursday, and one of the players who stopped by was former Indiana Hoosier guard Tucker DeVries. This is Network Indiana.
9: The Food Bank of Northern Indiana has announced its mobile food distribution dates for June of this year, including dates in LaPorte and Stark counties. I'm Becca Shepherd from the WKVI Information Center. In Stark County, there will be a mobile food distribution on June 18th at the Knox United Methodist Church, located at 201 South Shield Street in Knox. This distribution will take place from 9 to 10:30 a.m. Central Time while supplies last, and it is sponsored by the USDA and will serve 150 households. The next mobile distribution event in Stark County will take place on Monday, June 22nd at the San Pierre Fire Department, which is located at 102 Fisher Street in San Pierre. This distribution will take place from 10 a.m. to 11:30 a.m. Central Time while supplies last. It is sponsored by Morgan Stanley and will serve 150 households. In LaPorte County, there will be a mobile food distribution on Friday, June 26th at the First Church of God, which is located at 2020 East Lincoln Way in LaPorte. This distribution will take place from 10 to 11:30 a.m. Central.

0: time while supplies last. It is sponsored by the Pokagon Band of Potawatomi and will serve 150 households. All items are pre-boxed and pre-bagged and are distributed on a first-come, first-served basis for those in need of food assistance. There is a limit of one box or bag per household. Participants should remain in their vehicle and open trunks to receive items. There will also be self-loading available if your trunk does not open. The Indiana Department of Transportation shares that their contractor continues work on auxiliary two-way left turn lane construction on Highway US 20 between I-94 and State Road 2 with several upcoming traffic switches. Traffic will switch to the outside lanes in each direction between County Road 250 East and County Road 500 East on or after today, Friday, May 29th. Work will be conducted in the inside lanes and the center turn lane and median area for approximately 2 weeks. Traffic will also switch to the outside lanes so that work can occur in the inside lanes and median between US 35 and County Road 400 West on or after Thursday, June 4th. This work is scheduled for approximately 10 days. Additionally, work is scheduled to begin on US 20 between Fail Road and County Road 250 East on or after Monday, June 8th. The westbound lanes will be closed for the first of the installation of three pipes, and the eastbound lanes will be converted to two-way traffic. This work is scheduled for approximately 2 weeks, at which point traffic will then switch to the outside lanes in each direction for work in the middle. NDOT encourages drivers to allow extra time when driving through this area and to follow traffic directions and signs carefully. Motorists should slow down, use caution, and drive distraction-free through all work zones. A map of the affected areas can be found online at WKVI.com. The Knox Community School Board will be holding a regular meeting this upcoming Monday, June 1st. The meeting is scheduled to begin at 6 p.m. Central Time. During this meeting, the superintendent and principals will give an overview of the corporation's accountability model, followed by a section set aside for public comments on agenda items. During the personnel report section of the meeting, the board will hear one request for FMLA, as well as three new hires. Summer school staff will also be discussed. Reports, claims, and a construction update will follow, then affidavit for payments and a field trip approval for 2028. After discussion on the staff handbook, in addition to the crisis plan and a proposal for the purchase of new band uniforms, there will be a section for comments and questions from board members and administrators, as well as a section for public comments on non-agenda items before the meeting will be adjourned. This school board meeting is open to the public. I'm Becca Shepherd from the WKVI Information Center. Visit our website, WKVI.com, or our Facebook page, Tri-County News, for all of your local news 24/7.
1: From the Tri-County Weather Center, I'm Bill Banks on All News 1520 WKVI. 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Partly cloudy tonight with a low of 56. Tomorrow, a mix of sun and clouds, high in the upper 70s. Tomorrow, partly sunny, breezy, and 76. An east wind of 10 to 15 will gust to 20 miles per hour. Sunday, sunshine and 77. I'm Bill Banks. For your local forecast 24/7, visit WKVI.com.
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5: This is a Bloomberg Money Minute. Fresh record closing highs today for all the major averages on continued hopes for a ceasefire extension between the U.S. and Iran, even though President Trump failed to approve one already agreed to by Tehran, at least for now. But at the closing bell, the Dow up 363 points, 0.75% higher. The Nasdaq up 55, the S&P added 16, gains of about 0.25% each. Shares of Ford Motors up nearly 5% today, up more than 40% for the month of May, its best monthly gain in 17 years. And it's not because of its cars. It's mostly thanks to its growing battery storage business in great demand from AI data centers. Shares of the teen clothing retailer American Eagle down 12%. That's after a pullback in sales last quarter. And good news for parents, UnitedHealthcare, the nation's biggest health insurer, said today it's going to cut two-thirds of prior approval requirements for things like diagnostic services and routine surgeries for children under its plans. Tom Busby, Bloomberg Radio.
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5: 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This is Hoosier Ag Today. 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
5: 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I'm Greg Allen. Who's your Ag Today? Indiana's Farm Network.
0: Turning now to funeral arrangements. 85-year-old Rosemarie Rose Hartman of Denham passed away May 24th. There will be a visitation taking place today from 4 to 9 p.m. Eastern Time at Frayne Mortuary in Winnemac, and also from 10 to 11 a.m. Eastern Time tomorrow, Saturday, May 30th, at St. Paul Lutheran Church in Denham, where funeral services will be held at 11:30 a.m. Eastern Time tomorrow. 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That's in memory of 86-year-old Rosemarie Rose Hartman of Denham. 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
1: From the Tri-County Weather Center, I'm Bill Banks on All News 1520 WKVI. 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Partly cloudy tonight with a low of 56. Tomorrow, a mix of sun and clouds, high in the upper 70s. Tomorrow, partly sunny, breezy, and 76. An east wind of 10 to 15 will gust to 20 miles per hour. Sunday, sunshine and 77. I'm Bill Banks. 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
21: It snaps a three-game win streak. I'm Network Indiana's Nathaniel Finch.
22: Survey tosses it into Aaliyah. Turnaround shot off to the left at the buzzer, and the Valkyries hang on. Final score, Golden State 90, Indiana 88.
21: That's how the Indiana Fever lost on the Fever Radio Network. Golden State wins at home, despite a pair of quality opportunities to tie the game, according to head coach Stephanie White.
23: I thought they were both good looks. You know, they're a really good defensive team. And when you get an opportunity to get some clean looks, it's important. You know, I thought we got some good looks. They just didn't go down.
21: Caitlin Clark, a team-high 16 points on the night, tied with Raven Johnson, the rookie point guard off the bench, with her career high of 16. Indiana now 4-3, staying out west in Portland tomorrow night. The Indiana Pacers do their due diligence on the upcoming NBA draft class, despite not holding a single pick. A notable name in four workouts, former IU star Tucker DeVries.
24: It would be a dream come true, especially, you know, just staying close to home and being around the people, being able to go back to Indiana, you know, a little bit more often would be really special. And, you know, have a lot of friends and family, you know, close in the area, especially being a Midwest guy, it'd be, you know, pretty cool.
21: The Indianapolis 500 has come and gone, but the IndyCar Series continues. This weekend on the streets of Detroit, green flag Sunday at 12:30 Eastern. Tonight in Major League Baseball, the Cincinnati Reds host the Braves at 6:40 Eastern. Then just after 7, it's the Guardians hosting the Red Sox, the Cardinals hosting the Cubs, and at 7:40, the White Sox hosting the Tigers. Tonight in Minor League Baseball, the Indianapolis Indians at home. 7:05, the start tonight against the Iowa Cubs. With your Network Indiana Sports Report, I'm Nathaniel Finch.
25: I'm Deborah Valentine. President Trump reportedly considering Iran's latest peace proposal. U.S. Treasury Secretary Scott Bessent on Fox Business's Kudlow at the Reagan National Economic Forum comments on rising gas prices due to the Middle East conflict.
26: What we can do is we can generate real wage growth, which I think we're going to get back to as soon as we're on the other side of this Iran conflict.
25: Five people killed, dozens injured due to a bus crash on Friday in Stafford County, Virginia. Fox's Christina Coleman reports the bus driver allegedly didn't speak English.
27: Authorities believe Dong failed to slow for traffic and hit multiple vehicles, killing five people, including a 13-year-old girl and a 7-year-old boy.
25: The National Transportation Safety Board will be sharing updates on the investigation on Saturday. 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
6: outside. I'm John Herrick. You're listening to Network Indiana. That's because there'll be lots of sunshine across the state. Aaron Updike's a meteorologist with the National Weather Service in Indianapolis.
7: It's going to be a very nice weekend, especially for those in the Indianapolis area. We're looking at temperatures in near 80 to upper 70s.
6: He says there might be some rain in southwest Indiana by Sunday, but even if there is, there won't be a lot of it. Carmel Mayor Sue Finkham says crime in Marion County is reaching far beyond its borders. She spoke to Angela Gnot on Fox 59 this morning.
8: The reality is in Carmel, over 57% of our arrests this year come from Marion County residents. Over 40% of people are staying in the Hamilton County Jail are from Marion County. Marion County is exporting its crime to the donut counties.
6: She says what's really bothersome is that she's not hearing the same outrage from elected leaders in Marion County, so she's concerned that nothing will change. $3.77 a gallon is the Indiana gas average today, according to AAA. The cheapest gas in the state is in Scott County, where it's $3.51. Indiana Lieutenant Governor Micah Beckwith says people may need to rethink how they view hate. Ryan Hedrick reports.
9: Beckwith told the Flashpoint podcast that he believes trying to eliminate hate all together is the worst thing you can do.
10: You know, the Bible talks about how God hates certain things. And when we say we want to eradicate hate, think about this. We're actually saying we want to eradicate a characteristic of God.
9: Beckwith said we need to get comfortable hating again, especially when it comes to religious extremism.
10: If radical jihadi mindset starts coming into our state, I'm going to hate it, and I'm going to hate it with everything that I am.
9: He called Islam a demonic death cult, but said Muslims make good Christians. Ryan Hedrick, Network Indiana.
6: And even though the Indiana Pacers don't have any NBA draft picks this year, they can still sign any undrafted free agents they want. They held some pre-draft workouts Thursday, and one of the players who stopped by was former Indiana Hoosier guard Tucker DeVries. This is Network Indiana.
11: 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I'm Rusty Nixon, Max 98.3 FM News. In celebration of America's 250th anniversary, the Heartland Arts Center has invited artists, families, students, and community members of all ages to participate in America the Beautiful, a community-wide art exhibition exploring what America means through creativity and artistic expression. 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It features artwork inspired by people, places, traditions, landscapes, cultures, memories, and experiences that shape America. Exhibition viewing hours will be Tuesday through Friday, 10 a.m. to 6 p.m., Saturday, 10 a.m. to 3 p.m. Artists of all ages and experience levels are encouraged to participate. All artistic mediums are welcome. One artwork may be entered free of charge with additional entries accepted for a small fee. Online submission forms are due by Saturday, June 20th, with artwork drop-off taking place June 23rd through the 27th at the historic fire station on 220 North Center Street in Plymouth. Information and the exhibition prospectus can be found at www.heartlandartcenter.org. Marshall County will conduct weekly testing on its outdoor warning siren system beginning on Tuesday, June 2nd. The Marshall County Sheriff's Department Dispatch Center will automatically activate its sirens every Tuesday at 11 a.m. for 30 seconds. Dispatch controls sirens for Bourbon, Center, and Union Townships. These are the sirens that will be activated during the weekly tests. Other sirens across the county are controlled by their respective fire departments and have their own testing procedures. 2024, the Marshall County Council supported an additional appropriation to automate county-controlled sirens. The technology has been a success and has led to more rapid notification of the sirens once a tornado warning is issued, eliminating the potential for human error. Adding a weekly test doubles down on the system's feature that displays the operational status of each siren and engages the public in preparedness efforts. If severe weather is forecasted on the day of the test, or if it's actively raining at 11 a.m., the test will be canceled to avoid false alarms. If a test is canceled, a post will be made by the Marshall County Emergency Management Agency on Facebook announcing that cancellation. Indiana lawmakers are highlighting a new law signed recently that supports patients and works to improve outcomes at mental health and addiction recovery centers. Jarrett Lewis reports.
0: State Rep. Lori Goss-Reeves co-authored House Enrolled Act 1296, which requires recovery residences to register, follow ethical standards, and be publicly listed so Hoosiers and their families can identify legitimate and compliant facilities. She says it will support responsible rehabilitation efforts while encouraging better long-term outcomes for Hoosiers.
1: Recovery and reentry services can change lives, but there must be trust and accountability in the system.
0: May is Mental Health Awareness Month. Jarrett Lewis, Network Indiana.
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2: From the Tri-County Weather Center, I'm Bill Banks on All News 1520 WKVI. 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Partly cloudy tonight with a low of 56. Tomorrow, a mix of sun and clouds, high in the upper 70s. Tomorrow, partly sunny, breezy, and 76. An east wind of 10 to 15 will gust to 20 miles per hour. Sunday, sunshine and 77. I'm Bill Banks. For your local forecast 24/7, visit WKVI.com.
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6: This is a Bloomberg Money Minute. Fresh record closing highs today for all the major averages on continued hopes for a ceasefire extension between the U.S. and Iran, even though President Trump failed to approve one already agreed to by Tehran, at least for now. But at the closing bell, the Dow up 363 points, 0.75% higher. The Nasdaq up 55, the S&P added 16, gains of about 0.25% each. Shares of Ford Motors up nearly 5% today, up more than 40% for the month of May, its best monthly gain in 17 years. And it's not because of its cars. It's mostly thanks to its growing battery storage business in great demand from AI data centers. Shares of the teen clothing retailer American Eagle down 12%. That's after a pullback in sales last quarter. And good news for parents. United Healthcare, the nation's biggest health insurer, said today it's going to cut 2/3 of prior approval requirements for things like diagnostic services and routine surgeries for children under its plans. Tom Busby, Bloomberg Radio.
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11: 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I'm Rusty Nixon, Max 98.3 FM News. 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One artwork may be entered free of charge, with additional entries accepted for a small fee. Online submission forms are due by Saturday, June 20th, with artwork drop-off taking place June 23rd through the 27th at the historic fire station on 220 North Center Street in Plymouth. Information and the exhibition prospectus can be found at www.heartlandartscenter.org. Marshall County will conduct weekly testing on its outdoor warning siren system beginning on Tuesday, June 2nd. The Marshall County Sheriff's Department Dispatch Center will automatically activate its sirens every Tuesday at 11 a.m. for 30 seconds. Dispatch controls sirens for Bourbon, Center, and Union Townships. These are the sirens that will be activated during the weekly tests. Other sirens across the county are controlled by their respective fire departments and have their own testing procedures. 2024, the Marshall County Council supported an additional appropriation to automate county-controlled sirens. The technology has been a success and has led to more rapid notification of the sirens once a tornado warning is issued, eliminating the potential for human error. Adding a weekly test doubles down on the system's feature that displays the operational status of each siren and engages the public in preparedness efforts. If severe weather is forecasted on the day of the test, or if it's actively raining at 11 a.m., the test will be canceled to avoid false alarms. If a test is canceled, a post will be made by the Marshall County Emergency Management Agency on Facebook announcing that cancellation. Indiana lawmakers are highlighting a new law signed recently that supports patients and works to improve outcomes at mental health and addiction recovery centers. Jarrett Lewis reports.
0: State Rep. Lori Goss-Reeves co-authored House Enrolled Act 1296, which requires recovery residences to register, follow ethical standards, and be publicly listed so Hoosiers and their families can identify legitimate and compliant facilities. She says it will support responsible rehabilitation efforts while encouraging better long-term outcomes for Hoosiers.
1: Recovery and reentry services can change lives, but there must be trust and accountability in the system.
0: May is Mental Health Awareness Month. Chair Lewis, Network Indiana.
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2: From the Tri-County Weather Center, I'm Bill Banks on All News 1520 WKVI. 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Partly cloudy tonight with a low of 56. Tomorrow, a mix of sun and clouds, high in the upper 70s. Tomorrow, partly sunny, breezy, and 76. An east wind of 10 to 15 will gust to 20 miles per hour. Sunday, sunshine and 77. I'm Bill Banks. For your local forecast 24/7, visit WKVI.com.
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11: A wild finish in Plymouth softball sectional action last night as somehow, someway, Glenn held on to take a 10-9 win. And this is how it ended.
7: Ball, a chance to tie this up with any old kind of a hit. Glenn wins the sectional with an out. On the ground, this could be it. Picked up by Mannering, throw across, and Glenn somehow survives this, and they will take home their second sectional championship in a row. What a job by Emma Thomas to get through the meat of the St. Joe order with the tying run on, the lead run on, both in scoring position.
11: Emma Thomas, a masterful performance, 127 pitches, 80 of those for strikes, but most importantly, found a way to navigate her way through the meat of the St. Joe order with a winning run in scoring position. Great job by her, our Max 98.3 player of the game, and we continue tournament coverage. CMA takes on Mishawaka Marion at Bill Nixon Field. Baseball sectional semifinal action. We'll have that for you. Tony Plotho will join me. Our pregame starts at 10:30 on Saturday morning and our first pitch at 11. But before that, don't forget, tune into the coaches show. Starting at 7 o'clock, we announce the first ever Tony the Boss Ross Athlete of the Year Award. Don't want to miss that. We'll announce that on the Coaches Show Saturday morning. That's your sports check. I'm Rusty Nixon, Max 98.3, part of the winning team at Kankakee Valley Broadcasting.
8: ABC News, I'm Dave Packer. After a meeting in the Situation Room Friday, President Trump had no announcement about a possible deal with Iran.
22: President Trump laying out his demands, saying Iran must agree to reopen the Strait of Hormuz, pledge never to develop a nuclear weapon, and allow the U.S. to remove Iran's highly enriched uranium. But Iran says their nuclear program, the key issue at the center of this conflict, is not a part of these negotiations.
8: ABC's Mary Bruce. President Trump now saying he has no interest in renovating the Kennedy Center. This after a federal judge halted plans to renovate the center and ordered that the president's name be removed from it. An unruly passenger forcing a United Airlines flight from Chicago to Minneapolis to divert to Madison, Wisconsin Friday night. Air traffic control recordings mentioning a potential hijack. Law enforcement was waiting. United says the flight landed safely and no injuries were reported. This is ABC News. The former superintendent of Iowa's largest school district, Ian Roberts, has been sentenced to 2 years in federal prison after pleading guilty to unlawful possession of firearms and falsely claiming to be a U.S. citizen. Another state approves a new congressional map.
6: Lawmakers in Louisiana have approved a new congressional map which gets rid of one of the state's majority black districts. The move could allow Republicans to flip one of the state's two Democratic-held House seats in the 2026 midterms. The new map was drawn in the wake of last month's Supreme Court decision, which struck down the state's current map as an unconstitutional racial gerrymander. Democrats say that ruling is likely to dramatically reduce the number of black representatives in Congress. Mike Dubusky, ABC News.
8: Be careful opening invitations sent via email. That warning from the Federal Trade Commission, which says scammers are increasingly using your invited texts and emails that look legit but are actually phishing scams. Dave Packer, ABC News.
9: Shh, here it comes.
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25: A weekend to enjoy the outside. I'm John Herrick. 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That's because there'll be lots of sunshine across the state. Aaron Updike's a meteorologist with the National Weather Service in Indianapolis.
26: It's going to be a very nice weekend, especially for those in the Indianapolis area. We're looking at temperatures in near 80 to upper 70s.
25: He says there might be some rain in southwest Indiana by Sunday, but even if there is, there won't be a lot of it. Carmel Mayor Sue Finkham says crime in Marion County is reaching far beyond its borders. She spoke to Angela Gnote on Fox 59 this morning.
27: The reality is in Carmel, over 57% of our arrests this year come from Marion County residents. Over 40% of people are staying in the Hamilton County Jail are from Marion County. Marion County is exporting its crime to the donut counties.
25: She says what's really bothersome is that she's not hearing the same outrage from elected leaders in Marion County, so she's concerned that nothing will change. $3.77 a gallon is the Indiana gas average today, according to AAA. The cheapest gas in the state is in Scott County, where it's $3.51. Indiana Lieutenant Governor Micah Beckwith says people may need to rethink how they view hate. Ryan Hedrick reports.
28: Beckwith told the Flashpoint podcast that he believes trying to eliminate hate all together is the worst thing you can do.
29: You know, the Bible talks about how God hates certain things. And when we say we want to eradicate hate, think about this. We're actually saying we want to eradicate a characteristic of God.
28: Beckwith said we need to get comfortable hating again, especially when it comes to religious extremism.
29: If radical jihadi mindset starts coming into our state, I'm going to hate it, and I'm going to hate it with everything that I am.
28: He called Islam a demonic death cult, but said Muslims make good Christians. Ryan Hedrick, Network Indiana.
25: And even though the Indiana Pacers don't have any NBA draft picks this year, they can still sign any undrafted free agents they want. They held some pre-draft workouts Thursday, and one of the players who stopped by was former Indiana Hoosier guard Tucker DeVries. This is Network Indiana.
30: The Food Bank of Northern Indiana has announced its mobile food distribution dates for June of this year, including dates in LaPorte and Stark counties. I'm Becca Shepherd from the WKVI Information Center. In Stark County, there will be a mobile food distribution on June 18th at the Knox United Methodist Church, located at 201 South Shield Street in Knox. This distribution will take place from 9 to 10:30 a.m. Central Time while supplies last, and it is sponsored by the USDA and will serve 150 households. The next mobile distribution event in Stark County will take place on Monday, June 22nd at the St. Pierre Fire Department, which is located at 102 Fisher Street in St. Pierre. This distribution will take place from 10 a.m. to 11:30 a.m. Central Time while supplies last. It is sponsored by Morgan Stanley and will serve 150 households. In LaPorte County, there will be a mobile food distribution on Friday, June 26th at the First Church of God, which is located at 2020 East Lincoln Way in LaPorte. This distribution will take place from 10 to 11:30 a.m. Central Time while supplies last. It is sponsored by the Pokagon Band of Potawatomi and will serve 150 households. All items are pre-boxed and pre-bagged and are distributed on a first-come, first-served basis for those in need of food assistance. There is a limit of one box or bag per household. Participants should remain in their vehicle and open trunks to receive items. There will also be self-loading available if your trunk does not open. The Indiana Department of Transportation shares that their contractor continues work on auxiliary two-way left turn lane construction on Highway US 20 between I-94 and State Road 2 with several upcoming traffic switches. Traffic will switch to the outside lanes in each direction between County Road 250 East and County Road 500 East on or after today, Friday, May 29th. Work will be conducted in the inside lanes and the center turn lane and median area for approximately 2 weeks. Traffic will also switch to the outside lanes so that work can occur in the inside lanes and median between US 35 and County Road 400 West on or after Thursday, June 4th. This work is scheduled for approximately 10 days. Additionally, work is scheduled to begin on US 20 between Fail Road and County Road 250 East on or after Monday, June 8th. The westbound lanes will be closed for the first of the installation of three pipes, and the eastbound lanes will be converted to two-way traffic. This work is scheduled for approximately 2 weeks, at which point traffic will then switch to the outside lanes in each direction for work in the middle. NDOT encourages drivers to allow extra time when driving through this area and to follow traffic directions and signs carefully. Motorists should slow down, use caution, and drive distraction-free through all work zones. A map of the affected areas can be found online at WKVI.com. The Knox Community School Board will be holding a regular meeting this upcoming Monday, June 1st. The meeting is scheduled to begin at 6 p.m. Central Time. During this meeting, the superintendent and principals will give an overview of the corporation's accountability model, followed by a section set aside for public comments on agenda items. During the personnel report section of the meeting, the board will hear one request for FMLA, as well as three new hires. Summer school staff will also be discussed. Reports, claims, and a construction update will follow, then affidavit for payments and a field trip approval for 2028. After discussion on the staff handbook, in addition to the crisis plan and a proposal for the purchase of new band uniforms, there will be a section for comments and questions from board members and administrators, as well as a section for public comments on non-agenda items before the meeting will be adjourned. This school board meeting is open to the public. I'm Becca Shepherd from the WKVI Information Center. Visit our website, WKVI.com, or our Facebook page, Tri-County News, for all of your local news 24/7.
2: From the Tri-County Weather Center, I'm Bill Banks on All News 1520 WKVI. 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Partly cloudy tonight with a low of 56. Tomorrow, a mix of sun and clouds, high in the upper 70s. Tomorrow, partly sunny, breezy, and 76. An east wind of 10 to 15 will gust to 20 miles per hour. Sunday, sunshine and 77. I'm Bill Banks. For your local forecast 24/7, visit WKVI.com.
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1: This is a Bloomberg Money Minute. Fresh record closing highs today for all the major averages on continued hopes for a ceasefire extension between the U.S. and Iran, even though President Trump failed to approve one already agreed to by Tehran, at least for now. But at the closing bell, the Dow up 363 points, 0.75% higher. The Nasdaq up 55, the S&P added 16, gains of about 0.25% each. Shares of Ford Motors up nearly 5% today, up more than 40% for the month of May, its best monthly gain in 17 years. And it's not because of its cars. It's mostly thanks to its growing battery storage business in great demand from AI data centers. Shares of the teen clothing retailer American Eagle down 12%. That's after a pullback in sales last quarter. And good news for parents. United Healthcare, the nation's biggest health insurer, said today it's It's going to cut two-thirds of prior approval requirements for things like diagnostic services and routine surgeries for children under its plans. Tom Busby, Bloomberg Radio.
0: 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Now, seeing my grandson out on the water, it means everything to me. Watching him and taking in the blue waves, the sea breeze, the blurry horizon.
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20: 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I'm Greg Allen. 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
20: 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I'm Greg Allen, Hoosier Ag Today, Indiana's Farm Network.
30: Turning now to funeral arrangements. 85-year-old Rosemarie Rose Hartman of Denham passed away May 24th. 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That's in memory of 86-year-old Rosemarie Rose Hartman of Denham. 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
2: From the Tri-County Weather Center, I'm Bill Banks on All News 1520 WKVI. 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Partly cloudy tonight with a low of 56. Tomorrow, a mix of sun and clouds, high in the upper 70s. Tomorrow, partly sunny, breezy, and 76. An east wind of 10 to 15 will gust to 20 miles per hour. Sunday, sunshine and 77. I'm Bill Banks. 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
8: Tough loss for the Winnemac Lady Warriors last night in a sectional championship against Jimtown as they become sectional champions, beating the Lady Warriors 2-0. I have our special guest, Harold Welter, who is on the call with me tonight. Harold, a tough way for the Warriors to go out.
11: Tough way, no question about that. They did some really good things, got the bats working, had 6 hits, but then 2 errors cost them. A controversial call on a hit batsman cost them, but they were not out of it until the seventh inning was over.
8: Yeah, 2-0 was the final, as I mentioned. The first time all year the Warriors were held scoreless. A valiant effort all season long. The Warriors finish off their season at 20 wins and 4 losses. They were the Hoosier North Athletic Conference champions. We also want to congratulate KVB's Max 98.3 FM's team, John Glenn, as they were sectional champions over South Bend St. Joe last night on Max 98.3 FM with Rusty Nixon and special guest Brian Hammond. 10-9 was the final as John Glenn is sectional champs. They will be at Tippecanoe Valley for that regional next weekend. And then switching over to baseball, tough loss for the Culver Cavs as they fell to South Central last night 7-0. Tomorrow morning on the Saturday Sports Line, it will be our final Saturday Sports Line of the 2025-2026 school year, where we will announce our new Tyler Roth WKVI Athlete of the Year. It's always so much fun when we get to announce that, Harold.
11: It really is. This will be the 25th year that we've done that on WKVI, and of course you have, 35 or 40 candidates for the Athlete of the Year, and it's always fun to see who comes down and gets that final award, but it was a fun season, and it's hopefully not over yet.
8: Join us in the morning, 9 a.m. Eastern, 8 a.m. Central, right here on 99.3 FM, WKVI.com, streaming throughout the world. That's your sports check. 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
10: ABC News, I'm Dave Mackert. The State Department says it's optimistic it can work things out with Kenya after that nation's highest court put a pause on the Trump administration's plan to open a 50-bed field hospital in the country for Americans exposed to Ebola. The African CDC has suggested Kenya's government was pressured into housing the center.

0: judge temporarily blocked payments from that fund. This is ABC News. Three people are confirmed dead in the Dallas apartment complex fire, including a child.
1: Nobody is missing any longer from the apartment complex after Thursday's gas explosion. Dallas Fire and Rescue Chief Justin Ball.
2: Everyone is accounted for per the resident list that we acquired from the complex.
1: The owner of the apartment building says as part of a sale of the building and one next door to it, an engineering firm was doing soil tests, and while boring, the excavation company hit a gas line. Alex Stone, ABC News.
0: A growing number of performers are pulling out of the Great American State Fair on the National Mall in Washington.
3: Let freedom ring.
0: Martina McBride there, one of them. Also, Brett Michaels from Poison, Young MC, Morris Day, and The Time of the Commodores have now publicly stated they will not perform, with several alleging they were misled about the nature of the event. Dave Packer, ABC News.
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7: A weekend to enjoy the outside. I'm John Herrick. 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That's because there'll be lots of sunshine across the state. Aaron Updike's a meteorologist with the National Weather Service in Indianapolis.
8: It's going to be a very nice weekend, especially for those in the Indianapolis area. We're looking at temperatures in near 80 to upper 70s.
7: He says there might be some rain in southwest Indiana by Sunday, but even if there is, there won't be a lot of it. Carmel Mayor Sue Finkham says crime in Marion County is reaching far beyond its borders. She spoke to Angela Gnote on Fox 59 this morning.
9: The reality is in Carmel, over 57% of our arrests this year come from Marion County residents. Over 40% of people are staying in the Hamilton County Jail are from Marion County. Marion County is exporting its crime to the donut counties.
7: She says what's really bothersome is that she's not hearing the same outrage from elected leaders in Marion County, so she's concerned that nothing will change. $3.77 a gallon is the Indiana gas average today, according to AAA. The cheapest gas in the state is in Scott County, where it's $3.51. Indiana Lieutenant Governor Micah Beckwith says people may need to rethink how they view hate. Ryan Hedrick reports.
10: Beckwith told the Flashpoint podcast that he believes trying to eliminate hate all together is the worst thing you can do.
11: You know, the Bible talks about how God hates certain things. And when we say we want to eradicate hate, think about this. We're actually saying we want to eradicate a characteristic of God.
10: Beckwith said we need to get comfortable hating again, especially when it comes to religious extremism.
11: If radical jihadi mindset starts coming into our state, I'm going to hate it, and I'm going to hate it with everything that I am.
10: He called Islam a demonic death cult, but said Muslims make good Christians. Ryan Hedrick, Network Indiana.
7: And even though the Indiana Pacers don't have any NBA draft picks this year, they can still sign any undrafted free agents they want. They held some pre-draft workouts Thursday, and one of the players who stopped by was former Indiana Hoosier guard Tucker DeVries. This is Network Indiana.
12: The Food Bank of Northern Indiana has announced its mobile food distribution dates for June of this year, including dates in LaPorte and Stark counties. I'm Becca Shepherd from the WKVI Information Center. In Stark County, there will be a mobile food distribution on June 18th at the Knox United Methodist Church, located at 201 South Shield Street in Knox. This distribution will take place from 9 to 10:30 a.m. Central Time while supplies last, and it is sponsored by the USDA and will serve 150 households. The next mobile distribution event in Stark County will take place on Monday, June 22nd at the St. Pierre Fire Department, which is located at 102 Fisher Street in St. Pierre. This distribution will take place from 10 a.m. to 11:30 a.m. Central Time while supplies last. It is sponsored by Morgan Stanley and will serve 150 households. In LaPorte County, there will be a mobile food distribution on Friday, June 26th at the First Church of God, which is located at 2020 East Lincoln.

0: Way in LaPorte. This distribution will take place from 10 to 11:30 a.m. Central Time while supplies last. It is sponsored by the Pokagon Band of Potawatomi and will serve 150 households. All items are pre-boxed and pre-bagged and are distributed on a first-come, first-served basis for those in need of food assistance. There is a limit of one box or bag per household. Participants should remain in their vehicle and open trunks to receive items. There will also be self-loading available if your trunk does not open. The Indiana Department of Transportation shares that their contractor continues work on auxiliary two-way left turn lane construction on Highway US 20 between I-94 and State Road 2 with several upcoming traffic switches. Traffic will switch to the outside lanes in each direction between County Road 250 East and County Road 500 East on or after today, Friday, May 29th. Work will be conducted in the inside lanes and the center turn lane and median area for approximately 2 weeks. Traffic will also switch to the outside lanes so that work can occur in the inside lanes and median between US 35 and County Road 400 West on or after Thursday, June 4th. This work is scheduled for approximately 10 days. Additionally, work is scheduled to begin on US 20 between Fail Road and County Road 250 East on or after Monday, June 8th. The westbound lanes will be closed for the first of the installation of three pipes, and the eastbound lanes will be converted to two-way traffic. This work is scheduled for approximately 2 weeks, at which point traffic will then switch to the outside lanes in each direction for work in the middle. NDOT encourages drivers to allow extra time when driving through this area and to follow traffic directions and signs carefully. Motorists should slow down, use caution, and drive distraction-free through all work zones. A map of the affected areas can be found online at WKVI.com. The Knox Community School Board will be holding a regular meeting this upcoming Monday, June 1st. The meeting is scheduled to begin at 6 p.m. Central Time. During this meeting, the superintendent and principals will give an overview of the corporation's accountability model, followed by a section set aside for public comments on agenda items. During the personnel report section of the meeting, the board will hear one request for FMLA, as well as three new hires. Summer school staff will also be discussed. Reports, claims, and a construction update will follow, then affidavit for payments and a field trip approval for 2028. After discussion on the staff handbook, in addition to the crisis plan and a proposal for the purchase of new band uniforms, there will be a section for comments and questions from board members and administrators, as well as a section for public comments on non-agenda items before the meeting will be adjourned. This school board meeting is open to the public. I'm Becca Shepherd from the WKVI Information Center. Visit our website, WKVI.com, or our Facebook page, Tri-County News, for all of your local news 24/7.
1: From the Tri-County Weather Center, I'm Bill Banks on All News 1520 WKVI. 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Partly cloudy tonight with a low of 56. Tomorrow, a mix of sun and clouds, high in the upper 70s. Tomorrow, partly sunny, breezy, and 76. An east wind of 10 to 15 will gust to 20 miles per hour. Sunday, sunshine and 77. I'm Bill Banks. For your local forecast 24/7, visit WKVI.com.
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5: This is a Bloomberg Money Minute. Fresh record closing highs today for all the major averages on continued hopes for a ceasefire extension between the U.S. and Iran, even though President Trump failed to approve one already agreed to by Tehran, at least for now. But at the closing bell, the Dow up 363 points, 0.75% higher. The Nasdaq up 55, the S&P added 16, gains of about 0.25% each. Shares of Ford Motors up nearly 5% today, up more than 40% for the month of May, its best monthly gain in 17 years. And it's not because of its cars. It's mostly thanks to its growing battery storage business in great demand from AI data centers. Shares of the teen clothing retailer American Eagle down 12%. That's after a pullback in sales last quarter. And good news for parents. United Healthcare, the nation's biggest health insurer, said today it's going to cut two-thirds of prior approval requirements for things like diagnostic services and routine surgeries for children under its plans. Tom Busby, Bloomberg Radio.
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5: Indiana livestock and grain leaders are coming together for a major summit focused on the future of animal agriculture. I'm Greg Allen. This is Hoosier Ag Today. 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
5: The Livestock Summit will take place June 23rd. 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I'm Greg Allen, Hoosier Ag Today, Indiana's Farm Network.
0: Turning now to funeral arrangements. 85-year-old Rosemarie Rose Hartman of Denham passed away May 24th. There will be a visitation taking place today from 4 to 9 p.m. Eastern Time at Frayne Mortuary in Winnemac, and also from 10 to 11 a.m. Eastern Time tomorrow, Saturday, May 30th, at St. Paul Lutheran Church in Denham, where funeral services will be held at 11:30 a.m. Eastern Time tomorrow. Memorial contributions may be made to St. Paul Lutheran Church or St. Paul Lutheran Church Ladies' Aid. That's in memory of 86-year-old Rosemarie Rose Hartman of Denham. Remember, you can find complete obituary information online at WKVI.com.
1: 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Partly cloudy tonight with a low of 56. Tomorrow, a mix of sun and clouds, high in the upper 70s. Tomorrow, partly sunny, breezy, and 76. An east wind of 10 to 15 will gust to 20 miles per hour. Sunday, sunshine and 77. I'm Bill Banks. 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
16: It snaps a three-game win streak. I'm Network Indiana's Nathaniel Finch.
17: Survey tosses it into Aaliyah. Turnaround shot off to the left at the buzzer, and the Valkyries hang on. Final score, Golden State 90, Indiana 88.
16: That's how the Indiana Fever lost on the Fever Radio Network. Golden State wins at home despite a pair of quality opportunities to tie the game, according to head coach Stephanie White.
18: I thought they were both good looks. You know, they're a really good defensive team. And when you get an opportunity to get some clean looks, it's important. You know, I thought we got some good looks. They just didn't go down.
16: Caitlin Clark, a team-high 16 points on the night, tied with Raven Johnson, the rookie point guard off the bench, with her career high of 16. Indiana now 4-3, staying out west in Portland tomorrow night. The Indiana Pacers do their due diligence on the upcoming NBA draft class despite not holding a single pick. A notable name in for workouts, former IU star Tucker DeVries.
19: It would be a dream come true, especially, you know, just staying close to home and being around the people, being able to go back to Indiana, you know, a little bit more often would be really special. And, you know, have a lot of friends and family, you know, close in the area, especially being a Midwest guy, it'd be, you know, pretty cool.
16: The Indianapolis 500 has come and gone, but the IndyCar Series continues. This weekend on the streets of Detroit, green flag Sunday at 12:30 Eastern. Tonight in Major League Baseball, the Cincinnati Reds host the Braves at 6:40 Eastern. Then just after 7, it's the Guardians hosting the Red Sox, the Cardinals hosting the Cubs, and at 7:40, the White Sox hosting the Tigers. Tonight in Minor League Baseball, the Indianapolis Indians at home. 7:05 the start tonight against the Iowa Cubs. With your Network Indiana Sports Report, I'm Nathaniel Finch.
20: I'm Deborah Valentine. President Trump reportedly considering Iran's latest peace proposal. U.S. Treasury Secretary Scott Bessent on Fox Business's Kudlow at the Reagan National Economic Forum comments on rising gas prices due to the Middle East conflict.
21: What we can do is we can generate real wage growth, which I think we're going to get back to as soon as we're on the other side of this Iran conflict.
20: Five people killed, dozens injured due to a bus crash on Friday in Stafford County, Virginia. Fox's Christina Coleman reports the bus driver allegedly didn't speak English.
22: Authorities believe Dong failed to slow for traffic and hit multiple vehicles, killing five people, including a 13-year-old girl and a 7-year-old boy.
20: The National Transportation Safety Board will be sharing updates on the investigation on Saturday. America's listening to Fox News.
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8: A weekend to enjoy the outside. I'm John Herrick. You're listening to Network Indiana. That's because there'll be lots of sunshine across the state. Aaron Updike's a meteorologist with the National Weather Service in Indianapolis.
9: It's going to be a very nice weekend, especially for those in the Indianapolis area. We're looking at temperatures in near 80 to upper 70s.
8: He says there might be some rain in southwest Indiana by Sunday, but even if there is, there won't be a lot of it. Carmel Mayor Sue Finkham says crime in Marion County is reaching far beyond its borders. She spoke to Angela Gnote on Fox 59 this morning.
10: The reality is in Carmel, over 57% of our arrests this year come from Marion County residents. Over 40% of people are sitting in the Hamilton County Jail are from Marion County. Marion County is exporting its crime to the donut counties.
8: She says what's really bothersome is that she's not hearing the same outrage from elected leaders in Marion County, so she's concerned that nothing will change. $3.77 a gallon is the Indiana gas average today, according to AAA. The cheapest gas in the state is in Scott County, where it's $3.51. Indiana Lieutenant Governor Micah Beckwith says people may need to rethink how they view hate. Ryan Hedrick reports.
5: Beckwith told the Flashpoint podcast that he believes trying to eliminate hate all together is the worst thing you can do.
12: You know, the Bible talks about how God hates certain things. And when we say we want to eradicate hate, think about this. We're actually saying we want to eradicate a characteristic of God.
5: Beckwith said we need to get comfortable hating again, especially when it comes to religious extremism.
12: If radical jihadi mindset starts coming into our state, I'm going to hate it, and I'm going to hate it with everything that I am.
5: He called Islam a demonic death cult, but said Muslims make good Christians. Ryan Hedrick, Network Indiana.
8: And even though the Indiana Pacers don't have any NBA draft picks this year, they can still sign any undrafted free agents they want. They held some pre-draft workouts Thursday, and one of the players who stopped by was former Indiana Hoosier guard Tucker DeVries. This is Network Indiana.
26: 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I'm Rusty Nixon, Max 98.3 FM News. In celebration of America's 250th anniversary, the Heartland Arts Center has invited artists, families, students, and community members of all ages to participate in America the Beautiful, a community-wide art exhibition exploring what America means through creativity and artistic expression. It opens Tuesday, June 30th, continues through Saturday, July 25th. The exhibition will be hosted at the historic fire station in downtown Plymouth. Features artwork inspired by people, places, traditions, landscapes, cultures, memories, and experiences that shape America. Exhibition viewing hours will be Tuesday through Friday, 10 a.m. to 6 p.m., Saturday, 10 a.m. to 3 p.m. Artists of all ages and experience levels are encouraged to participate. All artistic mediums are welcome. One artwork may be entered free of charge with additional entries accepted for a small fee. Online submission forms are due by Saturday, June 20th, with artwork drop-off taking place June 23rd through the 27th at the historic fire station on 220 North Center Street in Plymouth. Information and the exhibition prospectus can be found at www.heartlandartcenter.org. Marshall County will conduct weekly testing on its outdoor warning siren system beginning on Tuesday, June 2nd. The Marshall County Sheriff's Department Dispatch Center will automatically activate its sirens every Tuesday at 11 a.m. for 30 seconds. Dispatch controls sirens for Bourbon, Center, and Union Townships. These are the sirens that will be activated during the weekly tests. Other sirens across the county are controlled by their respective fire departments and have their own testing procedures. 2024, the Marshall County Council supported an additional appropriation to automate county-controlled sirens. The technology has been a success and has led to more rapid notification of the sirens once a tornado warning is issued, eliminating the potential for human error. Adding a weekly test doubles down on the system's feature that displays the operational status of each siren and engages the public in preparedness efforts. If severe weather is forecasted on the day of the test, or if it's actively raining at 11 a.m., the test will be canceled to avoid false alarms. If a test is canceled, a post will be made by the Marshall County Emergency Management Agency on Facebook announcing that cancellation. Indiana lawmakers are highlighting a new law signed recently that supports patients and works to improve outcomes at mental health and addiction recovery centers. Jarrett Lewis reports.
0: State Rep. Lori Goss-Reeves co-authored House Enrolled Act 1296, which requires recovery residences to register, follow ethical standards, and be publicly listed so Hoosiers and their families can identify legitimate and compliant facilities. She says it will support responsible rehabilitation efforts while encouraging better long-term outcomes for Hoosiers.
1: Recovery and reentry services can change lives, but there must be trust and accountability in the system.
0: May is Mental Health Awareness Month. Jarrett Lewis, Network Indiana.
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2: From the Tri-County Weather Center, I'm Bill Banks on All News 1520 WKVI. 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Partly cloudy tonight with a low of 56. Tomorrow, a mix of sun and clouds, high in the upper 70s. Tomorrow, partly sunny, breezy, and 76. An east wind of 10 to 15 will gust to 20 miles per hour. Sunday, sunshine and 77. I'm Bill Banks. 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
5: This is a Bloomberg Money Minute. Fresh record closing highs today for all the major averages on continued hopes for a ceasefire extension between the U.S. and Iran, even though President Trump failed to approve one already agreed to by Tehran, at least for now. But at the closing bell, the Dow up 363 points, 0.75% higher. The Nasdaq up 55, the S&P added 16, gains of about 0.25% each. Shares of Ford Motors up nearly 5% today, up more than 40% for the month of May, its best monthly gain in 17 years. And it's not because of its cars. It's mostly thanks to its growing battery storage business in great demand from AI data centers. Shares of the teen clothing retailer American Eagle down 12%. That's after a pullback in sales last quarter. And good news for parents, UnitedHealthcare, the nation's biggest health insurer, said today it's going to cut two-thirds of prior approval requirements for things like diagnostic services and routine surgeries for children under its plans. Tom Busby, Bloomberg Radio.
13: When you were a little kid and you thought about what you wanted to be, teaching was at the top of your list. 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And as you got older, teaching didn't seem like the best option anymore. 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
3: 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I'm Greg Allen. This is Hoosier Ag Today. 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
3: 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I'm Greg Allen. Who's Your Ag Today? 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
5: 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In celebration of America's 250th anniversary, the Heartland Arts Center has invited artists, families, students, and community members of all ages to participate in America the Beautiful, a community-wide art exhibition exploring what America means through creativity and artistic expression. 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The exhibition will be hosted at the historic fire station in downtown Plymouth. It features artwork inspired by people, places, traditions, landscapes, cultures, memories, and experiences that shape America. Exhibition viewing hours will be Tuesday through Friday, 10 a.m. to 6 p.m., Saturday, 10 a.m. to 3 p.m. Artists of all ages and experience levels are encouraged to participate. All artistic mediums are welcome. One artwork may be entered free of charge, with additional entries accepted for a small fee. Online submission forms are due by Saturday, June 20th, with artwork drop-off taking place June 23rd through the 27th at the historic fire station on 220 North Center Street in Plymouth. Information and the exhibition prospectus can be found at www.heartlandartcenter.org. Marshall County will conduct weekly testing on its outdoor warning siren system beginning on Tuesday, June 2nd. The Marshall County Sheriff's Department Dispatch Center will automatically activate its sirens every Tuesday at 11 a.m. for 30 seconds. Dispatch controls sirens for Bourbon, Center, and Union Townships. These are the sirens that will be activated during the weekly tests. Other sirens across the county are controlled by their respective fire departments and have their own testing procedures. 2024, the Marshall County Council supported an additional appropriation to automate county-controlled sirens. The technology has been a success and has led to more rapid notification of the sirens once a tornado warning is issued, eliminating the potential for human error. Adding a weekly test doubles down on the system's feature that displays the operational status of each siren and engages the public in preparedness efforts. If severe weather is forecasted on the day of the test, or if it's actively raining at 11 a.m., the test will be canceled to avoid false alarms. If a test is canceled, a post will be made by the Marshall County Emergency Management Agency on Facebook announcing that cancellation. Indiana lawmakers are highlighting a new law signed recently that supports patients and works to improve outcomes at mental health and addiction recovery centers. Jarrett Lewis reports.
6: State Rep. Lori Goss-Reeves co-authored House Enrolled Act 1296, which requires recovery residences to register, follow ethical standards, and be publicly listed so Hoosiers and their families can identify legitimate and compliant facilities. She says it will support responsible rehabilitation efforts while encouraging better long-term outcomes for Hoosiers.
7: Recovery and reentry services can change lives, but there must be trust and accountability in the system.
6: May is Mental Health Awareness Month. Chair Lewis, Network Indiana.
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8: From the Tri-County Weather Center, I'm Bill Banks on All News 1520 WKVI. 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Partly cloudy tonight with a low of 56. Tomorrow, a mix of sun and clouds, high in the upper 70s. Tomorrow, partly sunny, breezy, and 76. An east wind of 10 to 15 will gust to 20 miles per hour. Sunday, sunshine and 77. I'm Bill Banks. 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
5: A wild finish in Plymouth softball sectional action last night as somehow, someway, Glenn held on to take a 10-9 win. And this is how it ended.
13: Ball, a chance to tie this up with any old kind of a hit. Glenn wins the sectional with an out. On the ground, this could be it. Picked up by Mannering, throw across, and Glenn somehow survives this, and they will take home their second sectional championship in a row. What a job by Emma Thomas to get through the meat of the St. Joe order with the tying run on, the lead run on, both in scoring position.
5: Emma Thomas, a masterful performance, 127 pitches, 80 of those for strikes, but most importantly, found a way to navigate her way through the meat of the St. Joe order with a winning run in scoring position. Great job by her, our Max 98.3 player of the game, and we continue tournament coverage. CMA takes on Mishawaka Marion at Bill Nixon Field. Baseball sectional semifinal action. We'll have that for you. Tony Plotho will join me. Our pregame starts at 10:30 on Saturday morning and our first pitch at 11. But before that, don't forget, tune into the coaches show. Starting at 7 o'clock, we announce the first ever Tony the Boss Ross Athlete of the Year Award. Don't want to miss that. We'll announce that on the coaches show Saturday morning. That's your sports check. I'm Rusty Nixon, Max 98.3, part of the winning team at Kankakee Valley Broadcasting.
14: ABC News, I'm Dave Packer. The State Department says it's optimistic it can work things out with Kenya after that nation's highest court put a pause on the Trump administration's plan to open a 50-bed field hospital in the country for Americans exposed to Ebola. The African CDC has suggested Kenya's government was pressured into housing the center. Louisiana Friday enacted a new congressional map that could help Republicans gain one more seat in the House of Representatives. The new map eliminates one of the state's two black majority districts. Democratic Louisiana Senator Royce DuPlessis.
15: We know we're going to end up right back in court because this map is a racially gerrymandered map, no matter how they try to spin it.
14: The federal judge who oversaw President Trump's lawsuit against the IRS now demanding answers from the president's lawyers and the DOJ over whether their settlement that created a $1.8 billion anti-weaponization fund may have amounted to an effort to intentionally deceive her. This Friday, a judge temporarily blocked payments from that fund. This is ABC News.
16: Three people are confirmed dead in the Dallas apartment complex fire, including a child.
17: Nobody is missing any longer from the apartment complex after Thursday's gas explosion. Dallas Fire and Rescue Chief Justin Ball.
18: Everyone is accounted for per the resident list that we acquired from the complex.
17: The owner of the apartment building says as part of a sale of the building and one next door to it, an engineering firm was doing soil tests, and while boring, the excavation company hit a gas line. Alex Stone, ABC News.
16: A growing number of performers are pulling out of the Great American State Fair on the National Mall in Washington.
19: Let freedom ring.
16: Martina McBride there, one of them. Also Brett Michaels from Poison, Young MC, Morris Day, and the Time of the Commodores have now publicly stated they will not perform, with several alleging they were misled about the nature of the event. Dave Packer, ABC News.
20: Lanny went to college and racked up huge debt.
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25: A weekend to enjoy the outside. I'm John Herrick. 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That's because there'll be lots of sunshine across the state. Aaron Updike's a meteorologist with the National Weather Service in Indianapolis.
26: It's going to be a very nice weekend, especially for those in the Indianapolis area. We're looking at temperatures in near 80 to upper 70s.
25: He says there might be some rain in southwest Indiana by Sunday, but even if there is, there won't be a lot of it. Carmel Mayor Sue Finkham says crime in Marion County is reaching far beyond its borders. She spoke to Angela Gnote on Fox 59 this morning.
27: The reality is in Carmel, over 57% of arrests this year come from Marion County residents. Over 40% of people are sitting in the Hamilton County Jail are from Marion County. Marion County is exporting its crime to the donut counties.
25: She says what's really bothersome is that she's not hearing the same outrage from elected leaders in Marion County, so she's concerned that nothing will change. $3.77 a gallon is the Indiana gas average today, according to AAA. The cheapest gas in the state is in Scott County, where it's $3.51. Indiana Lieutenant Governor Micah Beckwith says people may need to rethink how they view hate. Ryan Hedrick reports.
28: Beckwith told the Flashpoint podcast that he believes trying to eliminate hate altogether is the worst thing you can do.
29: You know, the Bible talks about how God hates certain things. And when we say we want to eradicate hate, think about this. We're actually saying we want to eradicate a characteristic of God.
28: Beckwith said we need to get comfortable hating again, especially when it comes to religious extremism.
29: If radical jihadi mindset starts coming into our state, I'm going to hate it, and I'm going to hate it with everything that I am.
28: He called Islam a demonic death cult, but said Muslims make good Christians. Ryan Hedrick, Network Indiana.
25: And even though the Indiana Pacers don't have any NBA draft picks this year, they can still sign any undrafted free agents they want. They held some pre-draft workouts Thursday, and one of the players who stopped by was former Indiana Hoosier guard Tucker DeVries. This is Network Indiana.
30: The Food Bank of Northern Indiana has announced its mobile food distribution dates for June of this year, including dates in LaPorte and Stark counties. I'm Becca Shepherd from the WKVI Information Center. In Stark County, there will be a mobile food distribution on June 18th at the Knox United Methodist Church, located at 201 South Shield Street in Knox. This distribution will take place from 9 to 10:30 a.m. Central Time while supplies last, and it is sponsored by the USDA and will serve 150 households. The next mobile distribution event in Stark County will take place on Monday, June 22nd at the St. Pierre Fire Department, which is located at 102 Fisher Street in St. Pierre. This distribution will take place from 10 a.m. to 11:30 a.m. Central Time while supplies last. It is sponsored by Morgan Stanley and will serve 150 households. In LaPorte County, there will be a mobile food distribution on Friday, June 26th at the First Church of God, which is located at 2020 East Lincoln Way in LaPorte. This distribution will take place from 10 to 11:30 a.m. Central Time while supplies last. It is sponsored by the Pokagon Band of Potawatomi and will serve 150 households. All items are pre-boxed and pre-bagged and are distributed on a first-come, first-served basis for those in need of food assistance. There is a limit of one box or bag per household. Participants should remain in their vehicle and open trunks to receive items. There will also be self-loading available if your trunk does not open. The Indiana Department of Transportation shares that their contractor continues work on auxiliary two-way left turn lane construction on Highway US 20 between I-94 and State Road 2 with several upcoming traffic switches. Traffic will switch to the outside lanes in each direction between County Road 250 East and County Road 500 East on or after today, Friday, May 29th. Work will be conducted in the inside lanes and the center turn lane and median area for approximately 2 weeks. Traffic will also switch to the outside lanes so that work can occur in the inside lanes and median between US 35 and County Road 400 West on or after Thursday, June 4th. This work is scheduled for approximately 10 days. Additionally, work is scheduled to begin on US 20 between Fail Road and County Road 250 East on or after Monday, June 8th. The westbound lanes will be closed for the first of the installation of three pipes, and the eastbound lanes will be converted to two-way traffic. This work is scheduled for approximately 2 weeks, at which point traffic will then switch to the outside lanes in each direction for work in the middle. NDOT encourages drivers to allow extra time when driving through this area and to follow traffic directions and signs carefully. Motorists should slow down, use caution, and drive distraction-free through all work zones. A map of the affected areas can be found online at WKVI.com. The Knox Community School Board will be holding a regular meeting this upcoming Monday, June 1st. The meeting is scheduled to begin at 6 p.m. Central Time. During this meeting, the superintendent and principals will give an overview of the corporation's accountability model, followed by a section set aside for public comments on agenda items. During the personnel report section of the meeting, the board will hear one request for FMLA, as well as three new hires. Summer school staff will also be discussed. Reports, claims, and a construction update will follow, then affidavit for payments and a field trip approval for 2028. After discussion on the staff handbook, in addition to the crisis plan and a proposal for the purchase of new band uniforms, there will be a section for comments and questions from board members and administrators, as well as a section for public comments on non-agenda items before the meeting will be adjourned. This school board meeting is open to the public. I'm Becca Shepherd from the WKVI Information Center. Visit our website, WKVI.com, or our Facebook page, Tri-County News, for all of your local news 24/7.
0: 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Partly cloudy tonight with a low of 56. Tomorrow, a mix of sun and clouds, high in the upper 70s. Tomorrow, partly sunny, breezy, and 76. An east wind of 10 to 15 will gust to 20 miles per hour. Sunday, sunshine and 77. I'm Bill Banks. For your local forecast 24/7, visit WKVI.com.
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4: This is a Bloomberg Money Minute. Fresh record closing highs today for all the major averages on continued hopes for a ceasefire extension between the U.S. and Iran, even though President Trump failed to approve one already agreed to by Tehran, at least for now. But at the closing bell, the Dow up 363 points, 0.75% higher. The Nasdaq up 55, the S&P added 16, gains of about 0.25% each. Shares of Ford Motors up nearly 5% today, up more than 40% for the month of May, its best monthly gain in 17 years. And it's not because of its cars. It's mostly thanks to its growing battery storage business in great demand from AI data centers. Shares of the teen clothing retailer American Eagle down 12%. That's after a pullback in sales last quarter. And good news for parents. United Healthcare, the nation's biggest health insurer, said today it's going to cut two-thirds of prior approval requirements for things like diagnostic services and routine surgeries for children under its plans. Tom Busby, Bloomberg Radio.
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1: This is Ty Higgins from the Ohio AgNet. Hoosier Ag Today's founder Gary Truitt recently was honored with the Farm Broadcaster of the Year Award from our National Association of Farm Broadcasting. Gary was really surprised by the honor, but I can tell you many of us weren't. Gary's work for agriculture goes far outside his Indiana borders. 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Congratulations, Gary.
2: Indiana livestock and grain leaders are coming together for a major summit focused on the future of animal agriculture. I'm Greg Allen. This is Hoosier Ag Today. The Indiana Corn Growers Association and Indiana Soybean Alliance will host the Livestock Summit on June 23rd, bringing together leaders from across Indiana's livestock and grain sectors to discuss the future of animal agriculture. According to Summit organizer Emily McNiff,
3: the purpose of it is to bring together the crop and livestock sectors to talk about opportunities, challenges, innovation, because when our livestock producers succeed, our grain farmers succeed. And we're just so interconnected with our various priorities, and we wanted an opportunity to bring all those different sectors together.
2: The Livestock Summit will take place June 23rd. For more information, log on to incornandsoy.org. I'm Greg Allen, Hoosier Ag Today, Indiana's Farm Network.
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5: From the Tri-County Weather Center, I'm Bill Banks on All News 1520 WKVI. 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Partly cloudy tonight with a low of 56. Tomorrow, a mix of sun and clouds, high in the upper 70s. Tomorrow, partly sunny, breezy, and 76. An east wind of 10 to 15 will gust to 20 miles per hour. Sunday, sunshine and 77. I'm Bill Banks. For your local forecast 24/7, visit WKVI.com.
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10: Tough loss for the Winnemac Lady Warriors last night in a sectional championship against Jimtown as they become sectional champions, beating the Lady Warriors 2-0. I have our special guest, Harold Welter, who is on the call with me tonight. Harold, a tough way for the Warriors to go out.
11: Tough way, no question about that. They did some really good things, got the bats working, had 6 hits, but then 2 errors cost them. A controversial call on a hit batsman cost them, but they were not out of it until the seventh inning was over.
10: Yeah, 2-0 was the final, as I mentioned. The first time all year the Warriors were held scoreless. A valiant effort all season long. The Warriors finish off their season at 20 wins and 4 losses. They were the Hoosier North Athletic Conference champions. We also want to congratulate KVB's Max 98.3 FM's team, John Glenn, as they were sectional champions over South Bend St. Joe last night on Max 98.3 FM with Rusty Nixon and special guest Brian Hammond. 10-9 was the final, as John Glenn is sectional champs. They will be at Tippecanoe Valley for that regional next weekend. And then switching over to baseball, tough loss for the Culver Cavs as they fell to South Central last night, 7-0. Tomorrow morning on the Saturday Sports Line, it will be our final Saturday Sports Line of the 2025-2026 school year, where we will announce our new Tyler Roth WKVI Athlete of the Year. It's always so much fun when we get to announce that, Harold.
11: It really is. This will be the 25th year that we've done that on WKVI, and of course you have, 35 or 40 candidates for the Athlete of the Year, and it's always fun to see who comes down and gets that final award. But it was a fun season, and it's hopefully not over yet.
10: Join us in the morning, 9 a.m. Eastern, 8 a.m. Central, right here on 99.3 FM, WKVI.com, streaming throughout the world. That's your sports check. For Harold Welter, I'm Mitch Columbi.
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3: A weekend to enjoy the outside. I'm John Herrick. You're listening to Network Indiana. That's because there'll be lots of sunshine across the state. Aaron Updike's a meteorologist with the National Weather Service in Indianapolis.
4: It's going to be a very nice weekend, especially for those in the Indianapolis area. We're looking at temperatures in near 80 to upper 70s.
3: He says there might be some rain in southwest Indiana by Sunday, but even if there is, there won't be a lot of it. Carmel Mayor Sue Finkham says crime in Marion County is reaching far beyond its borders. She spoke to Angela Gnote on Fox 59 this morning.
5: The reality is in Carmel, over 57% of our arrests this year come from Marion County residents. Over 40% of people are sitting in the Hamilton County Jail are from Marion County. Marion County is exporting its crime to the donut counties.
3: She says what's really bothersome is that she's not hearing the same outrage from elected leaders in Marion County, so she's concerned that nothing will change. $3.77 a gallon is the Indiana gas average today, according to AAA. The cheapest gas in the state is in Scott County, where it's $3.51. Indiana Lieutenant Governor Micah Beckwith says people may need to rethink how they view hate, Ryan Hedrick reports.
6: Beckwith told the Flashpoint podcast that he believes trying to eliminate hate all together is the worst thing you can do.
7: You know, the Bible talks about how God hates certain things. And when we say we want to eradicate hate, think about this. We're actually saying we want to eradicate a characteristic of God.
6: Beckwith said we need to get comfortable hating again, especially when it comes to religious extremism.
7: If radical jihadi mindset starts coming into our state, I'm going to hate it, and I'm going to hate it with everything that I am.
6: He called Islam a demonic death cult, but said Muslims make good Christians. Ryan Hedrick, Network Indiana.
3: And even though the Indiana Pacers don't have any NBA draft picks this year, they can still sign any undrafted free agents they want. They held some pre-draft workouts Thursday, and one of the players who stopped by was former Indiana Hoosier guard Tucker DeVries. This is Network Indiana.
8: The Food Bank of Northern Indiana has announced its mobile food distribution dates for June of this year, including dates in LaPorte and Stark counties. I'm Becca Shepherd from the WKVI Information Center. In Stark County, there will be a mobile food distribution on June 18th at the Knox United Methodist Church, located at 201 South Shield Street in Knox. This distribution will take place from 9 to 10:30 a.m. Central Time while supplies last, and it is sponsored by the USDA and will serve 150 households. The next mobile distribution event in Stark County will take place on Monday, June 22nd at the St. Pierre Fire Department, which is located at 102 Fisher Street in St. Pierre. This distribution will take place from 10 a.m. to 11:30 a.m. Central Time while supplies last. It is sponsored by Morgan Stanley and will serve 150 households. In LaPorte County, there will be a mobile food distribution on Friday, June 26th at the First Church of God, which is located at 2020 East Lincoln Way in LaPorte. This distribution will take place from 10 to 11:30 a.m. Central Time while supplies last. It is sponsored by the Pokagon Band of Potawatomi and will serve 150 households. All items are pre-boxed and pre-bagged and are distributed on a first-come, first-served basis for those in need of food assistance. There is a limit of one box or bag per household. Participants should remain in their vehicle and open trunks to receive items. There will also be self-loading available if your trunk does not open. The Indiana Department of Transportation shares that their contractor continues work on auxiliary two-way left turn lane construction on Highway US 20 between I-94 and State Road 2 with several upcoming traffic switches. Traffic will switch to the outside lanes in each direction between County Road 250 East and County Road 500 East on or after today, Friday, May 29th. Work will be conducted in the inside lanes and the center turn lane and median area for approximately 2 weeks. Traffic will also switch to the outside lane so that work can occur in the inside lanes and median between US 35 and County Road 400 West on or after Thursday, June 4th. This work is scheduled for approximately 10 days. Additionally, work is scheduled to begin on US 20 between Fail Road and County Road 250 East on or after Monday, June 8th. The westbound lanes will be closed for the first of the installation of three pipes, and the eastbound lanes will be converted to two-way traffic. This work is scheduled for approximately 2 weeks, at which point traffic will then switch to the outside lanes in each direction for work in the middle. NDOT encourages drivers to allow extra time when driving through this area and to follow traffic directions and signs carefully. Motorists should slow down, use caution, and drive distraction-free through all work zones. A map of the affected areas can be found online at WKVI.com. The Knox Community School Board will be holding a regular meeting this upcoming Monday, June 1st. The meeting is scheduled to begin at 6 p.m. Central Time. During this meeting, the superintendent and principals will give an overview of the corporation's accountability model, followed by a section set aside for public comments on agenda items. During the personnel report section of the meeting, the board will hear one request for FMLA, as well as three new hires. Summer school staff will also be discussed. Reports, claims, and a construction update will follow, then affidavit for payments and a field trip approval for 2028. After discussion on the staff handbook, in addition to the crisis plan and a proposal for the purchase of new band uniforms, there will be a section for comments and questions from board members and administrators, as well as a section for public comments on non-agenda items before the meeting will be adjourned. This school board meeting is open to the public. I'm Becca Shepherd from the WKVI Information Center. Visit our website, WKVI.com, or our Facebook page, Tri-County News, for all of your local news 24/7.
2: From the Tri-County Weather Center, I'm Bill Banks on All News 1520 WKVI. 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Partly cloudy tonight with a low of 56. Tomorrow, a mix of sun and clouds, high in the upper 70s. Tomorrow, partly sunny, breezy, and 76. An east wind of 10 to 15 will gust to 20 miles per hour. Sunday, sunshine and 77. I'm Bill Banks. For your local forecast 24/7, visit WKVI.com.
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12: This is a Bloomberg Money Minute. Fresh record closing highs today for all the major averages on continued hopes for a ceasefire extension between the U.S. and Iran, even though President Trump failed to approve one already agreed to by Tehran, at least for now. But at the closing bell, the Dow up 363 points, 0.75% higher. The Nasdaq up 55, the S&P added 16, gains of about 0.25% each. Shares of Ford Motors up nearly 5% today, up more than 40% for the month of May, its best monthly gain in 17 years. And it's not because of its cars. It's mostly thanks to its growing battery storage business in great demand from AI data centers. Shares of the teen clothing retailer American Eagle down 12%. That's after a pullback in sales last quarter. And good news for parents, United Healthcare, the nation's biggest health insurer, said today it's going to cut 2/3 of prior approval requirements for things like diagnostic services and routine surgeries for children under its plans. Tom Busby, Bloomberg Radio.
13: Wow, yeah, since the storm, it's been crazy busy for us. 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Oh, wow, and check this out. 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
17: 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I'm Greg Allen. This is Hoosier Ag Today. 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
17: 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I'm Greg Allen. Who's Your Ag Today? 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
2: From the Tri-County Weather Center, I'm Bill Banks on All News 1520 WKVI. 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Partly cloudy tonight with a low of 56. Tomorrow, a mix of sun and clouds, high in the upper 70s. Tomorrow, partly sunny, breezy, and 76. An east wind of 10 to 15 will gust to 20 miles per hour. Sunday, sunshine and 77. I'm Bill Banks. 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
21: It snaps a three-game win streak. I'm Network Indiana's Nathaniel Finch.
22: Survey tosses it into Aaliyah. Turnaround shot off to the left at the buzzer, and the Valkyries hang on. Final score, Golden State 90, Indiana 88.
21: That's how the Indiana Fever lost on the Fever Radio Network. Golden State wins at home despite a pair of quality opportunities to tie the game, according to head coach Stephanie White.
23: I thought they were both good looks.
0: You know, they're a really good defensive team. And when you get an opportunity to get some clean looks, it's important. You know, I thought we got some good looks. They just didn't go down.
21: Caitlin Clark, a team-high 16 points on the night, tied with Raven Johnson, the rookie point guard off the bench with her career high of 16. Indiana now 4-3, staying out west in Portland tomorrow night. The Indiana Pacers do their due diligence on the upcoming NBA draft class despite not holding a single pick. A notable name in for workouts, former IU star Tucker DeVries.
1: It would be a dream come true, especially, you know, just staying close to home and being around the people, being able to go back to Indiana, you know, a little bit more often would be really special. And, you know, have a lot of friends and family, you know, close in the area, especially being a Midwest guy, it'd be, you know, pretty cool.
21: The Indianapolis 500 has come and gone, but the IndyCar Series continues. This weekend on the streets of Detroit, green flag Sunday at 12:30 Eastern. Tonight in Major League Baseball, the Cincinnati Reds host the Braves at 6:40 Eastern. Then just after 7, it's the Guardians hosting the Red Sox, the Cardinals hosting the Cubs, and at 7:40, the White Sox hosting the Tigers. Tonight in Minor League Baseball, the Indianapolis Indians at home. 7:05, the start tonight against the Iowa Cubs. With your Network Indiana Sports Report, I'm Nathaniel Finch.
4: I'm Deborah Valentine. Violent demonstrations continued Friday night at Delaney Hall, an ICE detention facility in Newark, New Jersey, as protesters were met with tear gas and mounted police. The clashes began after a letter surfaced detailing alleged deplorable conditions at the center, which officials deny. Five people killed, dozens more hurt in a bus crash in Virginia Friday. Transportation Secretary Sean Duffy says the bus driver did not speak English. Federal Motor Carrier Safety Administrator Derek Barrs on Fox's The Ingram Angle.
23: If you're tired or you don't have the proper person behind the wheel, get out of the business or just don't be behind the wheel of a vehicle because people's lives are at stake.
4: An investigation continues. Three people reportedly suffered critical injuries. 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
3: A weekend to enjoy the outside. I'm John Herrick. You're listening to Network Indiana. That's because there'll be lots of sunshine across the state. Aaron Updike's a meteorologist with the National Weather Service in Indianapolis.
28: It's going to be a very nice weekend, especially for those in the Indianapolis area. We're looking at temperatures in near 80 to upper 70s.
3: He says there might be some rain in southwest Indiana by Sunday, but even if there is, there won't be a lot of it. Carmel Mayor Sue Finkham says crime in Marion County is reaching far beyond its borders. She spoke to Angela Gnote on Fox 59 this morning.
5: The reality is in Carmel, over 57% of arrests this year come from Marion County residents. Over 40% of people are staying in the Hamilton County Jail are from Marion County. Marion County is exporting its crime to the donut counties.
3: She says what's really bothersome is that she's not hearing the same outrage from elected leaders in Marion County, so she's concerned that nothing will change. $3.77 a gallon is the Indiana gas average today, according to AAA. The cheapest gas in the state is in Scott County, where it's $3.51. Indiana Lieutenant Governor Micah Beckwith says people may need to rethink how they view hate. Ryan Hedrick reports.
6: Beckwith told the Flashpoint podcast that he believes trying to eliminate hate all together is the worst thing you can do.
7: You know, the Bible talks about how God hates certain things. And when we say we want to eradicate hate, think about this. We're actually saying we want to eradicate a characteristic of God.
6: Beckwith said we need to get comfortable hating again, especially when it comes to religious extremism.
7: If radical, jihadi mindset starts coming into our state, I'm going to hate it, and I'm going to hate it with everything that I am.
6: He called Islam a demonic death cult, but said Muslims make good Christians. Ryan Hedrick, Network Indiana.
3: And even though the Indiana Pacers don't have any NBA draft picks this year, they can still sign any undrafted free agents they want. They held some pre-draft workouts Thursday, and one of the players who stopped by was former Indiana Hoosier guard Tucker DeVries. This is Network Indiana.
9: 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I'm Rusty Nixon, Max 98.3 FM News. In celebration of America's 250th anniversary, the Heartland Arts Center has invited artists, families, students, and community members of all ages to participate in America the Beautiful, a community-wide art exhibition exploring what America means through creativity and artistic expression. It opens Tuesday, June 30th, continues through Saturday, July 25th. The exhibition will be hosted at the historic fire station in downtown Plymouth. Features artwork inspired by people, places, traditions, landscapes, cultures, memories, and experiences that shape America. Exhibition viewing hours will be Tuesday through Friday, 10 a.m. to 6 p.m., Saturday, 10 a.m. to 3 p.m. Artists of all ages and experience levels are encouraged to participate. All artistic mediums are welcome. One artwork may be entered free of charge with additional entries accepted for a small fee. Online submission forms are due by Saturday, June 20th, with artwork drop-off taking place June 23rd through the 27th at the historic fire station on 220 North Center Street in Plymouth. Information and the exhibition prospectus can be found at www.heartlandartcenter.org. Marshall County will conduct weekly testing on its outdoor warning siren system beginning on Tuesday, June 2nd. The Marshall County Sheriff's Department Dispatch Center will automatically activate its sirens every Tuesday at 11 a.m. for 30 seconds. Dispatch controls sirens for Bourbon, Center, and Union Townships. These are the sirens that will be activated during the weekly tests. Other sirens across the county are controlled by their respective fire departments and have their own testing procedures. 2024, the Marshall County Council supported an additional appropriation to automate county-controlled sirens. The technology has been a success and has led to more rapid notification of the sirens once a tornado warning is issued, eliminating the potential for human error. Adding a weekly test doubles down on the system's feature that displays the operational status of each siren and engages the public in preparedness efforts. If severe weather is forecasted on the day of the test, or if it's actively raining at 11 a.m., the test will be canceled to avoid false alarms. If a test is canceled, a post will be made by the Marshall County Emergency Management Agency on Facebook announcing that cancellation. Indiana lawmakers are highlighting a new law signed recently that supports patients and works to improve outcomes at mental health and addiction recovery centers. Jarrett Lewis reports.
12: State Rep. Lori Goss-Reeves co-authored House-enrolled Act 1296, which requires recovery residences to register, follow ethical standards, and be publicly listed so Hoosiers and their families can identify legitimate and compliant facilities. She says it will support responsible rehabilitation efforts while encouraging better long-term outcomes for Hoosiers.
13: Recovery and reentry services can change lives, but there must be trust and accountability in the system.
12: May is Mental Health Awareness Month. Jarrett Lewis, Network Indiana.
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2: From the Tri-County Weather Center, I'm Bill Banks on All News 1520 WKVI. 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Partly cloudy tonight with a low of 56. Tomorrow, a mix of sun and clouds, high in the upper 70s. Tomorrow, partly sunny, breezy, and 76. An east wind of 10 to 15 will gust to 20 miles per hour. Sunday, sunshine and 77. I'm Bill Banks. 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
14: This is a Bloomberg Money Minute. Fresh record closing highs today for all the major averages on continued hopes for a ceasefire extension between the U.S. and Iran, even though President Trump failed to approve one already agreed to by Tehran, at least for now. But at the closing bell, the Dow up 363 points, 0.75% higher. The Nasdaq up 55, the S&P added 16, gains of about 0.25% each. Shares of Ford Motors up nearly 5% today, up more than 40% for the month of May, its best monthly gain in 17 years. And it's not because of its cars. It's mostly thanks to its growing battery storage business in great demand from AI data centers. Shares of the teen clothing retailer American Eagle down 12%. That's after a pullback in sales last quarter. And good news for parents. United Healthcare, the nation's biggest health insurer, said today it's going to cut 2/3 of prior approval requirements for things like diagnostic services and routine surgeries for children under its plans. Tom Busby, Bloomberg Radio.
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29: 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According to Summit organizer Emily McNiff,
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9: 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I'm Rusty Nixon, Max 98.3 FM News. In celebration of America's 250th anniversary, the Heartland Arts Center has invited artists, families, students, and community members of all ages to participate in America the Beautiful, a community-wide art exhibition exploring what America means through creativity and artistic expression. 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The exhibition will be hosted at the historic fire station in downtown Plymouth. 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Exhibition viewing hours will be Tuesday through Friday, 10 a.m. to 6 p.m., Saturday, 10 a.m. to 3 p.m. Artists of all ages and experience levels are encouraged to participate. All artistic mediums are welcome. One artwork may be entered free of charge with additional entries accepted for a small fee. Online submission forms are due by Saturday, June 20th, with artwork drop-off taking place June 23rd through the 27th at the historic fire station on 220 North Center Street in Plymouth. Information and the exhibition prospectus can be found at www.heartlandartcenter.org. Marshall County will conduct weekly testing on its outdoor warning siren system beginning on Tuesday, June 2nd. The Marshall County Sheriff's Department Dispatch Center will automatically activate its sirens every Tuesday at 11 a.m. for 30 seconds. Dispatch controls sirens for Bourbon, Center, and Union Townships. These are the sirens that will be activated during the weekly tests. Other sirens across the county are controlled by their respective fire departments and have their own testing procedures. 2024, the Marshall County Council supported an additional appropriation to automate county-controlled sirens. The technology has been a success and has led to more rapid notification of the sirens once a tornado warning is issued, eliminating the potential for human error. Adding a weekly test doubles down on the system's feature that displays the operational status of each siren and engages the public in preparedness efforts. If severe weather is forecasted on the day of the test, or if it's actively raining at 11 a.m., the test will be canceled to avoid false alarms. If a test is canceled, a post will be made by the Marshall County Emergency Management Agency on Facebook announcing that cancellation. Indiana lawmakers are highlighting a new law signed recently that supports patients and works to improve outcomes at mental health and addiction recovery centers. Jarrett Lewis reports.
12: State Rep. Lori Goss-Reeves co-authored House Enrolled Act 1296, which requires recovery residences to register, follow ethical standards, and be publicly listed so Hoosiers and their families can identify legitimate and compliant facilities. She says it will support responsible rehabilitation efforts while encouraging better long-term outcomes for Hoosiers.
13: Recovery and reentry services can change lives, but there must be trust and accountability in the system.
12: May is Mental Health Awareness Month. Jarrett Lewis, Network Indiana.
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0: 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Partly cloudy tonight with a low of 56. Tomorrow, a mix of sun and clouds, high in the upper 70s. Tomorrow, partly sunny, breezy, and 76. An east wind of 10 to 15 will gust to 20 miles per hour. Sunday, sunshine and 77. I'm Bill Banks. 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
9: A wild finish in Plymouth softball sectional action last night as somehow, someway, Glenn held on to take a 10-9 win. And this is how it ended.
6: Ball, a chance to tie this up with any old kind of a hit. Glenn wins the sectional with an out. On the ground, this could be it. Picked up by Mannering, throw across! And Glenn somehow survives this, and they will take home their second sectional championship in a row. What a job by Emma Thomas to get through the meat of the St. Joe order with the tying run on, the lead run on, both in scoring position.
9: Emma Thomas, a masterful performance, 127 pitches, 80 of those for strikes, but most importantly, found a way to navigate her way through the meat of the St. Joe order with a winning run in scoring position. Great job by her, our Max 98.3 player of the game. And we continue tournament coverage. CMA takes on Mishawaka Marion at Bill Nixon Field baseball sectional semifinal action. We'll have that for you. Tony Plotho will join me. Our pregame starts at 10:30 on Saturday morning and our first pitch at 11. But before that, don't forget, tune into the coaches show. Starting at 7 o'clock, we announce the first ever Tony the Boss Ross Athlete of the Year Award. Don't want to miss that. We'll announce that on the coaches show Saturday morning. That's your sports check. I'm Rusty Nixon, Max 98.3, part of the winning team at Kankakee Valley Broadcasting.
7: ABC News, I'm Dave Packer. After a meeting in the Situation Room Friday, President Trump had no announcement about a possible deal with Iran.
20: President Trump laying out his demands, saying Iran must agree to reopen the Strait of Hormuz, pledge never to develop a nuclear weapon, and allow the U.S. to remove Iran's highly enriched uranium. But Iran says their nuclear program, the key issue at the center of this conflict, is not a part of these negotiations.
7: ABC's Mary Bruce. President Trump now saying he has no interest in renovating the Kennedy Center. This after a federal judge halted plans to renovate the center and ordered that the president's name be removed from it. An unruly passenger forcing a United Airlines flight from Chicago to Minneapolis to divert to Madison, Wisconsin Friday night. Air traffic control recordings mentioning a potential hijack. Law enforcement was waiting. United says the flight landed safely and no injuries were reported. This is ABC News. The former superintendent of Iowa's largest school district, Ian Roberts, has been sentenced to 2 years in federal prison after pleading guilty to unlawful possession of firearms and falsely claiming to be a U.S. citizen. Another state approves a new congressional map.
21: Lawmakers in Louisiana have approved a new congressional map which gets rid of one of the state's majority black districts. The move could allow Republicans to flip one of the state's two Democratic-held House seats in the 2026 midterms. The new map was drawn in the wake of last month's Supreme Court decision, which struck down the state's current map as an unconstitutional racial gerrymander. Democrats say that ruling is likely to dramatically reduce the number of black representatives in Congress. Mike Dubusky, ABC News.
7: Be careful opening invitations sent via email. That warning from the Federal Trade Commission, which says scammers are increasingly using your invited texts and emails that look legit but are actually phishing scams. Dave Packer, ABC News.
22: Man, I love this place. I've been surfing here since I was a kid. Now, seeing my grandson out on the water, it means everything to me. Watching him and taking in the blue waves, the sea breeze, the blurry horizon.
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14: A weekend to enjoy the outside. I'm John Herrick. 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That's because there'll be lots of sunshine across the state. Aaron Updike's a meteorologist with the National Weather Service in Indianapolis.
15: It's going to be a very nice weekend, especially for those in the Indianapolis area. We're looking at temperatures in near 80 to upper 70s.
14: He says there might be some rain in southwest Indiana by Sunday, but even if there is, there won't be a lot of it. Carmel Mayor Sue Finkham says crime in Marion County is reaching far beyond its borders. She spoke to Angela Gnaut on Fox 59 this morning.
16: The reality is in Carmel, over 57% of our arrests this year come from Marion County residents. Over 40% of people are staying in the Hamilton County Jail are from Marion County. Marion County is exporting its crime to the donut counties.
14: She says what's really bothersome is that she's not hearing the same outrage from elected leaders in Marion County, so she's concerned that nothing will change. $3.77 a gallon is the Indiana gas average today, according to AAA. The cheapest gas in the state is in Scott County, where it's $3.51. Indiana Lieutenant Governor Micah Beckwith says people may need to rethink how they view hate. Ryan Hedrick reports.
19: Beckwith told the Flashpoint podcast that he believes trying to eliminate hate all together is the worst thing you can do.
23: You know, the Bible talks about how God hates certain things. And when we say we want to eradicate hate, think about this. We're actually saying we want to eradicate a characteristic of God.
19: Beckwith said we need to get comfortable hating again, especially when it comes to religious extremism.
23: If radical jihadi mindset starts coming into our state, I'm going to hate it, and I'm going to hate it with everything that I am.
19: He called Islam a demonic death cult, but said Muslims make good Christians. Ryan Hedrick, Network Indiana.
14: And even though the Indiana Pacers don't have any NBA draft picks this year, they can still sign any undrafted free agents they want. They held some pre-draft workouts Thursday, and one of the players who stopped by was former Indiana Hoosier guard Tucker DeVries. This is Network Indiana.
25: The Food Bank of Northern Indiana has announced its mobile food distribution dates for June of this year, including dates in LaPorte and Stark counties. I'm Becca Shepherd from the WKVI Information Center. In Stark County, there will be a mobile food distribution on June 18th at the Knox United Methodist Church, located at 201 South Shield Street in Knox. This distribution will take place from 9 to 10:30 a.m. Central Time while supplies last, and it is sponsored by the USDA and will serve 150 households. The next mobile distribution event in Stark County will take place on Monday, June 22nd at the San Pierre Fire Department, which is located at 102 Fisher Street in San Pierre. This distribution will take place from 10 a.m. to 11:30 a.m. Central Time while supplies last. It is sponsored by Morgan Stanley and will serve 150 households. In LaPorte County, there will be a mobile food distribution on Friday, June 26th at the First Church of God, which is located at 2020 East Lincoln Way in LaPorte. This distribution will take place from 10 to 11:30 a.m. Central Time while supplies last. It is sponsored by the Pokagon Band of Pottawatomie and will serve 150 households. All items are pre-boxed and pre-bagged and are distributed on a first-come, first-served basis for those in need of food assistance. There is a limit of one box or bag per household. Participants should remain in their vehicle and open trunks to receive items. There will also be self-loading available if your trunk does not open. The Indiana Department of Transportation shares that their contractor continues work on auxiliary two-way left turn lane construction on Highway US 20 between I-94 and State Road 2 with several upcoming traffic switches. Traffic will switch to the outside lanes in each direction between County Road 250 East and County Road 500 East on or after today, Friday, May 29th. Work will be conducted in the inside lanes and the center turn lane and median area for approximately 2 weeks. Traffic will also switch to the outside lanes so that work can occur in the inside lanes and median between US 35 and County Road 400 West on or after Thursday, June 4th. This work is scheduled for approximately 10 days. Additionally, work is scheduled to begin on US 20 between Fail Road and County Road 250 East on or after Monday, June 8th. The westbound lanes will be closed for the first of the installation of three pipes, and the eastbound lanes will be converted to two-way traffic. This work is scheduled for approximately 2 weeks, at which point traffic will then switch to the outside lanes in each direction for work in the middle. NDOT encourages drivers to allow extra time when driving through this area and to follow traffic directions and signs carefully. Motorists should slow down, use caution, and drive distraction-free through all work zones. A map of the affected areas can be found online at WKVI.com. The Knox Community School Board will be holding a regular meeting this upcoming Monday, June 1st. The meeting is scheduled to begin at 6 p.m. Central Time. During this meeting, the superintendent and principals will give an overview of the corporation's accountability model, followed by a section set aside for public comments on agenda items. During the personnel report section of the meeting, the board will hear one request for FMLA, as well as three new hires. Summer school staff will also be discussed. Reports, claims, and a construction update will follow, then affidavit for payments and a field trip approval for 2028. After discussion on the staff handbook, in addition to the crisis plan and a proposal for the purchase of new band uniforms, there will be a section for comments and questions from board members and administrators, as well as a section for public comments on non-agenda items before the meeting will be adjourned. This school board meeting is open to the public. I'm Becca Shepherd from the WKVI Information Center. Visit our website, WKVI.com, or our Facebook page, Tri-County News, for all of your local news 24/7.
0: 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Partly cloudy tonight with a low of 56. Tomorrow, a mix of sun and clouds, high in the upper 70s. Tomorrow, partly sunny, breezy, and 76. An east wind of 10 to 15 will gust to 20 miles per hour. Sunday, sunshine and 77. I'm Bill Banks. For your local forecast 24/7, visit WKVI.com.
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14: This is a Bloomberg Money Minute. Fresh record closing highs today for all the major averages on continued hopes for a ceasefire extension between the U.S. and Iran, even though President Trump failed to approve one already agreed to by Tehran, at least for now. But at the closing bell, the Dow up 363 points, 0.75% higher. The Nasdaq up 55, the S&P added 16, gains of about 0.25% each. Shares of Ford Motors up nearly 5% today, up more than 40% for the month of May, its best monthly gain in 17 years. And it's not because of its cars. It's mostly thanks to its growing battery storage business in great demand from AI data centers. Shares of the teen clothing retailer American Eagle down 12%. That's after a pullback in sales last quarter. And good news for parents. United Healthcare, the nation's biggest health insurer, said today it's going to cut 2/3 of prior approval requirements for things like diagnostic services and routine surgeries for children under its plans. Tom Busby, Bloomberg Radio.
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30: A boy born in Joplin, Missouri was fascinated by anything with wheels and a motor. The odds of him going on to fascinate millions with his talent, 1 in 260,000. The odds of this born racer having 157 career top 10 finishes in NASCAR, 1 in 125 billion. The odds of him winning both the Daytona 500 and the Brickyard 400 in the same year, 1 in 195 million. The odds of a child being diagnosed with autism, 1 in 68. 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
7: ABC News, I'm Dave Packer. The State Department says it's optimistic it can work things out with Kenya after that nation's highest court put a pause on the Trump administration's plan to open a 50-bed field hospital in the country for Americans exposed to Ebola. The African CDC has suggested Kenya's government was pressured into housing the center. Louisiana Friday enacted a new congressional map that could help Republicans gain one more seat in the House of Representatives. The new map eliminates one of the state's two black majority districts. Democratic Louisiana Senator Royce DuPlessis.
2: We know we're going to end up right back in court because this map is a racially gerrymandered map, no matter how they try to spin it.
7: The federal judge who oversaw President Trump's lawsuit against the IRS now demanding answers from the president's lawyers and the DOJ over whether their settlement that created a $1.8 billion anti-weaponization fund may have amounted to an effort to intentionally deceive her. This Friday, a judge temporarily blocked payments from that fund. This is ABC News. Three people are confirmed dead in the Dallas apartment complex fire, including a child.
6: Nobody is missing any longer from the apartment complex after Thursday's gas explosion. Dallas Fire and Rescue Chief Justin Ball.
8: Everyone is accounted for per the resident list that we acquired from the complex.
6: The owner of the apartment building says as part of a sale of the building and one next door to it, an engineering firm was doing soil tests, and while boring, the excavation company hit a gas line. Alex Stone, ABC News.
7: A growing number of performers are pulling out of the Great American State Fair on the National Mall in Washington. Let free-

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5: A weekend to enjoy the outside. I'm John Herrick. 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That's because there'll be lots of sunshine across the state. Aaron Updike's a meteorologist with the National Weather Service in Indianapolis.
6: It's going to be a very nice weekend, especially for those in the Indianapolis area. We're looking at temperatures in near 80 to upper 70s.
5: He says there might be some rain in southwest Indiana by Sunday, but even if there is, there won't be a lot of it. Carmel Mayor Sue Finkham says crime in Marion County is reaching far beyond its borders. She spoke to Angela Gnote on Fox 59 this morning.
7: The reality is in Carmel, over 57% of our arrests this year come from Marion County residents. Over 40% of people are sitting in the Hamilton County Jail are from Marion County. Marion County is exporting its crime to the donut counties.
5: She says what's really bothersome is that she's not hearing the same outrage from elected leaders in Marion County, so she's concerned that nothing will change. $3.77 a gallon is the Indiana gas average today, according to AAA. The cheapest gas in the state is in Scott County, where it's $3.51. Indiana Lieutenant Governor Micah Beckwith says people may need to rethink how they view hate. Ryan Hedrick reports.
8: Beckwith told the Flashpoint podcast that he believes trying to eliminate hate altogether is the worst thing you can do.
9: You know, the Bible talks about how God hates certain things. And when we say we want to eradicate hate, think about this. We're actually saying we want to eradicate a characteristic of God.
8: Beckwith said you need to get comfortable hating again, especially when it comes to religious extremism.
9: If radical jihadi mindset starts coming into our state, I'm going to hate it, and I'm going to hate it with everything that I am.
8: He called Islam a demonic death cult, but said Muslims make good Christians. Ryan Hedrick, Network Indiana.
5: And even though the Indiana Pacers don't have any NBA draft picks this year, they can still sign any undrafted free agents they want. They held some pre-draft workouts Thursday, and one of the players who stopped by was former Indiana Hoosier guard Tucker DeVries. This is Network Indiana.
10: The Food Bank of Northern Indiana has announced its mobile food distribution dates for June of this year, including dates in LaPorte and Stark counties. I'm Becca Shepherd from the WKVI Information Center. In Stark County, there will be a mobile food distribution on June 18th at the Knox United Methodist Church, located at 201 South Shield Street in Knox. This distribution will take place from 9 to 10:30 a.m. Central Time while supplies last, and it is sponsored by the USDA and will serve 150 households. The next mobile distribution event in Stark County will take place on Monday, June 22nd at the St. Pierre Fire Department, which is located at 102 Fisher Street in St. Pierre. This distribution will take place from 10 a.m. to 11:30 a.m. Central Time while supplies last. It is sponsored by Morgan Stanley and will serve 150 households. In LaPorte County, there will be a mobile food distribution on Friday, June 26th at the First Church of God, which is located at 2020 East Lincoln Way in LaPorte. This distribution will take place from 10 to 11:30 a.m. Central Time while supplies last. It is sponsored by the Pokagon Band of Potawatomi and will serve 150 households. All items are pre-boxed and pre-bagged and are distributed on a first-come, first-served basis for those in need of food assistance. There is a limit of one box or bag per household. Participants should remain in their vehicle and open trunks to receive items. There will also be self-loading available if your trunk does not open. The Indiana Department of Transportation shares that their contractor continues work on auxiliary two-way left turn lane construction on Highway US 20 between I-94 and State Road 2 with several upcoming traffic switches. Traffic will switch to the outside lanes in each direction between County Road 250 East and County Road 500 East on or after today, Friday, May 29th. Work will be conducted in the inside lanes and the center turn lane and median area for approximately 2 weeks. Traffic will also switch to the outside lane so that work can occur in the inside lanes and median between US 35 and County Road 400 West on or after Thursday, June 4th. This work is scheduled for approximately 10 days. Additionally, work is scheduled to begin on U.S. 20 between Fail Road and County Road 250 East on or after Monday, June 8th. The westbound lanes will be closed.

0: Closed for the first of the installation of three pipes, and the eastbound lanes will be converted to two-way traffic. This work is scheduled for approximately 2 weeks, at which point traffic will then switch to the outside lanes in each direction for work in the middle. NDOT encourages drivers to allow extra time when driving through this area and to follow traffic directions and signs carefully. Motorists should slow down, use caution, and drive distraction-free through all work zones. A map of the affected areas can be found online at WKVI.com. The Knox Community School Board will be holding a regular meeting this upcoming Monday, June 1st. The meeting is scheduled to begin at 6 p.m. Central Time. During this meeting, the superintendent and principals will give an overview of the corporation's accountability model, followed by a section set aside for public comments on agenda items. During the personnel report section of the meeting, the board will hear one request for FMLA, as well as three new hires. Summer school staff will also be discussed. Reports, claims, and a construction update will follow, then affidavit for payments and a field trip approval for 2028. After discussion on the staff handbook, in addition to the crisis plan and a proposal for the purchase of new band uniforms, there will be a section for comments and questions from board members and administrators, as well as a section for public comments on non-agenda items before the meeting will be adjourned. This school board meeting is open to the public. I'm Becca Shepherd from the WKVI Information Center. Visit our website, WKVI.com, or our Facebook page, Tri-County News, for all of your local news 24/7.
1: From the Tri-County Weather Center, I'm Bill Banks on All News 1520 WKVI. 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Partly cloudy tonight with a low of 56. Tomorrow, a mix of sun and clouds, high in the upper 70s. Tomorrow, partly sunny, breezy, and 76. An east wind of 10 to 15 will gust to 20 miles per hour. Sunday, sunshine and 77. I'm Bill Banks. For your local forecast 24/7, visit WKVI.com.
2: I need a little rain, rain, step to the rain.
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5: This is a Bloomberg Money Minute. Fresh record closing highs today for all the major averages on continued hopes for a ceasefire extension between the U.S. and Iran, even though President Trump failed to approve one already agreed to by Tehran, at least for now. But at the closing bell, the Dow up 363 points, 0.75% higher. The Nasdaq up 55, the S&P added 16, gains of about 0.25% each. Shares of Ford Motors up nearly 5% today, up more than 40% for the month of May, its best monthly gain in 17 years. And it's not because of its cars. It's mostly thanks to its growing battery storage business in great demand from AI data centers. Shares of the teen clothing retailer American Eagle down 12%. That's after a pullback in sales last quarter. And good news for parents, UnitedHealthcare, the nation's biggest health insurer, said today it's going to cut two-thirds of prior approval requirements for things like diagnostic services and routine surgeries for children under its plans. Tom Busby, Bloomberg Radio.
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5: 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I'm Greg Allen, Hoosier Ag Today, Indiana's Farm Network.
0: Turning now to funeral arrangements. 85-year-old Rosemarie Rose Hartman of Denham passed away May 24th. There will be a visitation taking place today from 4 to 9 p.m. Eastern Time at Frayne Mortuary in Winnemac, and also from 10 to 11 a.m. Eastern Time tomorrow, Saturday, May 30th, at St. Paul Lutheran Church in Denham, where funeral services will be held at 11:30 a.m. Eastern Time tomorrow. 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That's in memory of 86-year-old Rosemarie Rose Hartman of Denham. 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
1: From the Tri-County Weather Center, I'm Bill Banks on All News 1520 WKVI. 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Partly cloudy tonight with a low of 56. Tomorrow, a mix of sun and clouds, high in the upper 70s. Tomorrow, partly sunny, breezy, and 76. An east wind of 10 to 15 will gust to 20 miles per hour. Sunday, sunshine and 77. I'm Bill Banks. For your local forecast 24/7, visit WKVI.com.
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24: It snaps a three-game win streak. I'm Network Indiana's Nathaniel Finch.
25: Survey sauces it into Aaliyah. Turnaround shot off to the left at the buzzer. And the Valkyries hang on.
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24: That's how the Indiana Fever lost on the Fever Radio Network. Golden State wins at home, despite a pair of quality opportunities to tie the game, according to head coach Stephanie White.
7: I thought they were both good looks. You know, they're a really good defensive team. And when you get an opportunity to get some clean looks, it's important. You know, I thought we got some good looks. They just didn't go down.
24: Caitlin Clark, a team-high 16 points on the night, tied with Raven Johnson, the rookie point guard off the bench, with her career high of 16. Indiana now 4-3, staying out west in Portland tomorrow night. The Indiana Pacers do their due diligence on the upcoming NBA draft class, despite not holding a single pick. A notable name in for workouts, former IU star Tucker DeVries.
12: It would be a dream come true, especially, you know, just staying close to home and being around the people, being able to go back to Indiana, you know, a little bit more often would be really special. And, you know, have a lot of friends and family, you know, close in the area, especially being a Midwest guy, it'd be, you know, pretty cool.
24: The Indianapolis 500 has come and gone, but the IndyCar Series continues. This weekend on the streets of Detroit, green flag Sunday at 12:30 Eastern. Tonight in Major League Baseball, the Cincinnati Reds host the Braves at 6:40 Eastern. Then just after 7, it's the Guardians hosting the Red Sox, the Cardinals hosting the Cubs, and at 7:40, the White Sox hosting the Tigers. Tonight in Minor League Baseball, the Indianapolis Indians at home. 7:05, the start tonight against the Iowa Cubs. With your Network Indiana Sports Report, I'm Nathaniel Finch.
13: News. I'm Chris DeMayo. President Trump met with advisors Friday, but has not yet made a decision on whether to move forward with a deal to extend the Iran ceasefire. He posted familiar demands on Truth Social.
14: These are the highlighted bullets, my highlights. The Hormuz Strait must immediately open, no tolls. Enriched materials, sometimes referred to as nuclear dust, will be unearthed by the United States.
13: Fox's Peter Ducey, the president demanding Iran abandon its nuclear ambitions. The Carolina Hurricanes advance to the Stanley Cup Final, eliminating the Montreal Canadiens.
15: Carolina wins it 6-1 to win the series 4-1. They will face the Vegas Golden Knights in the Stanley Cup Final, which begins on Tuesday in Raleigh.
13: Fox's Tony Genualdo. Another U.S. strike on a suspected narco-terrorist boat in the Eastern Pacific. 3 people were killed. 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
4: A weekend to enjoy the outside. I'm John Herrick. You're listening to Network Indiana. That's because there'll be lots of sunshine across the state. Aaron Updike's a meteorologist with the National Weather Service in Indianapolis.
31: It's going to be a very nice weekend, especially for those in the Indianapolis area. We're looking at temperatures in near 80 to upper 70s.
4: He says there might be some rain in southwest Indiana by Sunday, but even if there is, there won't be a lot of it. Carmel Mayor Sue Finkham says crime in Marion County is reaching far beyond its borders. She spoke to Angela Ganote on Fox 59 this morning.
32: The reality is in Carmel, over 57% of arrests this year come from Marion County residents. Over 40% of people are staying in the Hamilton County Jail are from Marion County. Marion County is exporting its crime to the donut counties.
4: She says what's really bothersome is that she's not hearing the same outrage from elected leaders in Marion County, so she's concerned that nothing will change. $3.77 a gallon is the Indiana gas average today, according to AAA. The cheapest gas in the state is in Scott County, where it's $3.51. Indiana Lieutenant Governor Micah Beckwith says people may need to rethink how they view hate, Ryan Hedrick reports.
33: Beckwith told
0: the Flashpoint podcast that he believes trying to eliminate hate altogether is the worst thing you can do.
5: You know, the Bible talks about how God hates certain things. And when we say we want to eradicate hate, think about this. We're actually saying we want to eradicate a characteristic of God.
0: Beckwith said we need to get comfortable hating again, especially when it comes to religious extremism.
5: If radical jihadi mindset starts coming into our state, I'm going to hate it, and I'm going to hate it with everything that I am.
0: He called Islam a demonic death cult, but said Muslims make good Christians. Ryan Hedrick, Network Indiana.
6: And even though the Indiana Pacers don't have any NBA draft picks this year, they can still sign any undrafted free agents they want. They held some pre-draft workouts Thursday, and one of the players who stopped by was former Indiana Hoosier guard Tucker DeVries. This is Network Indiana.
8: 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I'm Rusty Nixon, Max 98.3 FM News. In celebration of America's 250th anniversary, the Heartland Arts Center has invited artists, families, students, and community members of all ages to participate in America the Beautiful, a community-wide art exhibition exploring what America means through creativity and artistic expression. It opens Tuesday, June 30th, continues through Saturday, July 25th. The exhibition will be hosted at the historic fire station in downtown Plymouth. Features artwork inspired by people, places, traditions, landscapes, cultures, memories, and experiences that shape America. Exhibition viewing hours will be Tuesday through Friday, 10 a.m. to 6 p.m., Saturday, 10 a.m. to 3 p.m. Artists of all ages and experience levels are encouraged to participate. All artistic mediums are welcome. One artwork may be entered free of charge with additional entries accepted for a small fee. Online submission forms are due by Saturday, June 20th, with artwork drop-off taking place June 23rd through the 27th at the historic fire station on 220 North Center Street in Plymouth. Information and the exhibition prospectus can be found at www.heartlandartcenter.org. Marshall County will conduct weekly testing on its outdoor warning siren system beginning on Tuesday, June 2nd. The Marshall County Sheriff's Department Dispatch Center will automatically activate its sirens every Tuesday at 11 a.m. for 30 seconds. Dispatch controls sirens for Bourbon, Center, and Union Townships. These are the sirens that will be activated during the weekly tests. Other sirens across the county are controlled by their respective fire departments and have their own testing procedures. 2024, the Marshall County Council supported an additional appropriation to automate county-controlled sirens. The technology has been a success and has led to more rapid notification of the sirens once a tornado warning is issued, eliminating the potential for human error. Adding a weekly test doubles down on the system's feature that displays the operational status of each siren and engages the public in preparedness efforts. If severe weather is forecasted on the day of the test, or if it's actively raining at 11 a.m., the test will be canceled to avoid false alarms. If a test is canceled, a post will be made by the Marshall County Emergency Management Agency on Facebook announcing that cancellation. Indiana lawmakers are highlighting a new law signed recently that supports patients and works to improve outcomes at mental health and addiction recovery centers. Jarrett Lewis reports.
9: State Rep. Lori Goss Reeves co-authored House Enrolled Act 1296, which requires recovery residences to register, follow ethical standards, and be publicly listed so Hoosiers and their families can identify legitimate and compliant facilities. She says it will support responsible rehabilitation efforts while encouraging better long-term outcomes for Hoosiers.
10: Recovery and reentry services can change lives, but there must be trust and accountability in the system.
9: May is Mental Health Awareness Month. Jarrett Lewis, Network Indiana.
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1: From the Tri-County Weather Center, I'm Bill Banks on All News 1520 WKVI. 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Partly cloudy tonight with a low of 56. Tomorrow, a mix of sun and clouds, high in the upper 70s. Tomorrow, partly sunny, breezy, and 76. An east wind of 10 to 15 will gust to 20 miles per hour. Sunday, sunshine and 77. I'm Bill Banks. 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
2: I need a little rain, rain, step to the rain.
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7: This is a Bloomberg Money Minute. Fresh record closing highs today for all the major averages on continued hopes for a ceasefire extension between the U.S. and Iran, even though President Trump failed to approve one already agreed to by Tehran, at least for now. But at the closing bell, the Dow up 363 points, 0.75% higher. The Nasdaq up 55, the S&P added 16, gains of about 0.25% each. Shares of Ford Motors up nearly 5% today, up more than 40% for the month of May, its best monthly gain in 17 years. And it's not because of its cars. It's mostly thanks to its growing battery storage business in great demand from AI data centers. Shares of the teen clothing retailer American Eagle down 12%. That's after a pullback in sales last quarter. And good news for parents, UnitedHealthcare, the nation's biggest health insurer, said today it's going to cut two-thirds of prior approval requirements for things like diagnostic services and routine surgeries for children under its plans. Tom Busby, Bloomberg Radio.
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22: 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This is Hoosier Ag Today. 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
22: 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I'm Greg Allen, Hoosier Ag Today, Indiana's Farm Network.
8: 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I'm Rusty Nixon, Max 98.3 FM News. In celebration of America's 250th anniversary, the Heartland Arts Center has invited artists, families, students, and community members of all ages to participate in America the Beautiful, a community-wide art exhibition exploring what America means through creativity and artistic expression. It opens Tuesday, June 30th, continues through Saturday, July 25th. The exhibition will be hosted at the historic fire station in downtown Plymouth. Features artwork inspired by people, places, traditions, landscapes, cultures, memories, and experiences that shape America. Exhibition viewing hours will be Tuesday through Friday, 10 a.m. to 6 p.m., Saturday, 10 a.m. to 3 p.m. Artists of all ages and experience levels are encouraged to participate. All artistic mediums are welcome. One artwork may be entered free of charge, with additional entries accepted for a small fee. Online submission forms are due by Saturday, June 20th, with artwork drop-off taking place June 23rd through the 27th at the historic fire station on 220 North Center Street in Plymouth. Information and the exhibition prospectus can be found at www.heartlandartcenter.org. Marshall County will conduct weekly testing on its outdoor warning siren system beginning on Tuesday, June 2nd. The Marshall County Sheriff's Department Dispatch Center will automatically activate its sirens every Tuesday at 11 a.m. for 30 seconds. Dispatch controls sirens for Bourbon, Center, and Union Townships. These are the sirens that will be activated during the weekly tests. Other sirens across the county are controlled by their respective fire departments and have their own testing procedures. 2024, the Marshall County Council supported an additional appropriation to automate county-controlled sirens. The technology has been a success and has led to more rapid notification of the sirens once a tornado warning is issued, eliminating the potential for human error. Adding a weekly test doubles down on the system's feature that displays the operational status of each siren and engages the public in preparedness efforts. If severe weather is forecasted on the day of the test, or if it's actively raining at 11 a.m., the test will be canceled to avoid false alarms. If a test is canceled, a post will be made by the Marshall County Emergency Management Agency on Facebook announcing that cancellation. Indiana lawmakers are highlighting a new law signed recently that supports patients and works to improve outcomes at mental health and addiction recovery centers. Jarrett Lewis reports.
9: State Rep. Lori Goss-Reeves co-authored House Enrolled Act 1296, which requires recovery residences to register, follow ethical standards, and be publicly listed so Hoosiers and their families can identify legitimate and compliant facilities. She says it will support responsible rehabilitation efforts while encouraging better long-term outcomes for Hoosiers.
10: Recovery and reentry services can change lives, but there must be trust and accountability in the system.
9: May is Mental Health Awareness Month. Jarrett Lewis, Network Indiana.
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1: From the Tri-County Weather Center, I'm Bill Banks on All News 1520 WKVI. 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Partly cloudy tonight with a low of 56. Tomorrow, a mix of sun and clouds, high in the upper 70s. Tomorrow, partly sunny, breezy, and 76. An east wind of 10 to 15 will gust to 20 miles per hour. Sunday, sunshine and 77. I'm Bill Banks. 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
13: I need a little rain, rain, step to the rain.
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8: A wild finish in Plymouth softball sectional action last night as somehow, some way, Glenn held on to take a 10-9 win. And this is how it ended.
14: Ball, a chance to tie this up with any old kind of a hit. Glenn wins the sectional with an out. On the ground, this could be it. Picked up by Mannering, throw across, and Glenn somehow survives this, and they will take home their second sectional championship in a row. What a job by Emma Thomas to get through the meat of the St. Joe order with the tying run on, the lead run on, both in scoring position.
8: Emma Thomas, a masterful performance, 127 pitches, 80 of those for strikes, but most importantly, found a way to navigate her way through the meat of the St. Joe order with a winning run in scoring position. Great job by her, our Max 98.3 player of the game, and we continue tournament coverage. CMA takes on Mishawaka Marion at Bill Nixon Field. Baseball sectional semifinal action. We'll have that for you. Tony Plotho will join me. Our pregame starts at 10:30 on Saturday morning and our first pitch at 11. But before that, don't forget, tune into the coaches show. Starting at 7 o'clock, we announce the first ever Tony the Boss Ross Athlete of the Year Award. Don't want to miss that. We'll announce that on the Coaches Show Saturday morning. That's your sports check. I'm Rusty Nixon, Max 98.3, part of the winning team at Kankakee Valley Broadcasting.
15: ABC News, I'm Dave Packer. The State Department says it's optimistic it can work things out with Kenya after that nation's highest court put a pause on the Trump administration's plan to open a 50-bed field hospital in the country for Americans exposed to Ebola. The African CDC has suggested Kenya's government was pressured into housing the center. Louisiana Friday enacted a new congressional map that could help Republicans gain one more seat in the House of Representatives. The new map eliminates one of the state's two black majority districts. Democratic Louisiana Senator Royce DePlucis.
23: We know we're going to end up right back in court because this map is a racially gerrymandered map, no matter how they try to spin it.
15: The federal judge who oversaw President Trump's lawsuit against the IRS now demanding answers from the president's lawyers and the DOJ over whether their settlement that created a $1.8 billion anti-weaponization fund may have amounted to an effort to intentionally deceive her. This Friday, a judge temporarily blocked payments from that fund. This is ABC News. Three people are confirmed dead in the Dallas apartment complex fire, including a child.
24: Nobody is missing any longer from the apartment complex after Thursday's gas explosion. Dallas Fire and Rescue Chief Justin Ball.
25: Everyone is accounted for per the resident list that we acquired from the complex.
24: The owner of the apartment building says as part of a sale of the building and one next door to it, an engineering firm was doing soil tests, and while boring, the excavation company hit a gas line. Alex Stone, ABC News.
15: A growing number of performers are pulling out of the Great American State Fair on the National Mall in Washington.
26: Let freedom.
15: Martina McBride there, one of them. Also Brett Michaels from Poison, Young MC, Morris Day and the Time of the Commodores have now publicly stated they will not perform, with several alleging they were misled about the nature of the event. Dave Packer, ABC News.
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4: A weekend to enjoy the outside. I'm John Herrick. 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That's because there'll be lots of sunshine across the state. Aaron Updike's a meteorologist with the National Weather Service in Indianapolis.
7: It's going to be a very nice weekend, especially for those in the Indianapolis area. We're looking at temperatures in near 80 to upper 70s.
4: He says there might be some rain in southwest Indiana by Sunday, but even if there is, there won't be a lot of it. Carmel Mayor Sue Finkham says crime in Marion County is reaching far beyond its borders. She spoke to Angela Gnote on Fox 59 this morning.
11: The reality is in Carmel, over 57% of our arrests this year come from Marion County residents. Over 40% of people are staying in the Hamilton County Jail are from Marion County. Marion County is exporting its crime to the donut counties.
4: She says what's really bothersome is that she's not hearing the same outrage from elected leaders in Marion County, so she's concerned that nothing will change. $3.77 a gallon is the Indiana gas average today, according to AAA. The cheapest gas in the state is in Scott County, where it's $3.51. Indiana Lieutenant Governor Micah Beckwith says people may need to rethink how they view hate. Ryan Hedrick reports.
26: Beckwith told the Flashpoint podcast that he believes trying to eliminate hate all together is the worst thing you can do.
27: You know, the Bible talks about how God hates certain things. And when we say we want to eradicate hate, think about this. We're actually saying we want to eradicate a characteristic of God.
26: Beckwith said we need to get comfortable hating again, especially when it comes to religious extremism.
27: If radical jihadi mindset starts coming into our state, I'm going to hate it, and I'm going to hate it with everything that I am.
26: He called Islam a demonic death cult, but said Muslims make good Christians. Ryan Hedrick, Network Indiana.
4: And even though the Indiana Pacers don't have any NBA draft picks this year, they can still sign any undrafted free agents they want. They held some pre-draft workouts Thursday, and one of the players who stopped by was former Indiana Hoosier guard Tucker DeVries. This is Network Indiana.
28: The Food Bank of Northern Indiana has announced its mobile food distribution dates for June of this year, including dates in LaPorte and Stark counties. I'm Becca Shepherd from the WKVI Information Center. In Stark County, there will be a mobile food distribution on June 18th at the Knox United Methodist Church, located at 201 South Shield Street in Knox. This distribution will take place from 9 to 10:30 a.m. Central Time while supplies last, and it is sponsored by the USDA and will serve 150 households. The next mobile distribution event in Stark County will take place on Monday, June 22nd at the St. Pierre Fire Department, which is located at 102 Fisher Street in St. Pierre. This distribution will take place from 10 a.m. to 11:30 a.m. Central Time while supplies last. It is sponsored by Morgan Stanley and will serve 150 households. In LaPorte County, there will be a mobile food distribution on Friday, June 26th at the First Church of God, which is located at 2020 East Lincoln Way in LaPorte. This distribution will take place from 10 to 11:30 a.m. Central Time while supplies last. It is sponsored by the Pokagon Band of Potawatomi and will serve 150 households. All items are pre-boxed and pre-bagged and are distributed on a first-come, first-served basis for those in need of food assistance. There is a limit of one box or bag per household. Participants should remain in their vehicle and open trunks to receive items. There will also be self-loading available if your trunk does not open. The Indiana Department of Transportation shares that their contractor continues work on auxiliary two-way left turn lane construction on Highway US 20 between I-94 and State Road 2 with several upcoming traffic switches. Traffic will switch to the outside lanes in each direction between County Road 250 East and County Road 500 East on or after today, Friday, May 29th. Work will be conducted in the inside lanes and the center turn lane and median area for approximately 2 weeks. Traffic will also switch to the outside lanes so that work can occur in the inside lanes and median between U.S. 35 and County Road 400 West on or after Thursday, June 4th. This work is scheduled for approximately 10 days. Additionally, work is scheduled to begin on U.S. 20 between Fail Road and County Road 250 East on or after Monday, June 8th. The westbound lanes will be closed for the first of the installation of three pipes, and the eastbound lanes will be converted to two-way traffic. This work is scheduled for approximately 2 weeks, at which point traffic will then switch to the outside lanes in each direction for work in the middle. NDOT encourages drivers to allow extra time when driving through this area and to follow traffic directions and signs carefully. Motorists should slow down, use caution, and drive distraction-free through all work zones. A map of the affected areas can be found online at WKVI.com. The Knox Community School Board will be holding a regular meeting this upcoming Monday, June 1st. The meeting is scheduled to begin at 6 p.m. Central Time. During this meeting, the superintendent and principals will give an overview of the corporation's accountability model, followed by a section set aside for public comment on agenda items. During the personnel report section of the meeting, the board will hear one request for FMLA, as well as three new hires. Summer school staff will also be discussed. Reports, claims, and a construction update will follow, then affidavit for payments and a field trip approval for 2028. After discussion on the staff handbook, in addition to the crisis plan and a proposal for the purchase of new band uniforms, there will be a section for comments and questions from board members and administrators, as well as a section for public comments on non-agenda items before the meeting will be adjourned. This school board meeting is open to the public. I'm Becca Shepherd from the WKVI Information Center. Visit our website, WKVI.com, or our Facebook page, Tri-County News, for all of your local news 24/7.
1: From the Tri-County Weather Center, I'm Bill Banks on All News 1520 WKVI. 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Partly cloudy tonight with a low of 56. Tomorrow, a mix of sun and clouds, high in the upper 70s. Tomorrow, partly sunny, breezy, and 76. An east wind of 10 to 15 will gust to 20 miles per hour. Sunday, sunshine and 77. I'm Bill Banks. For your local forecast 24/7, visit WKVI.com.
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10: This is a Bloomberg Money Minute. Fresh record closing highs today for all the major averages on continued hopes for a ceasefire extension between the U.S. and Iran, even though President Trump failed to approve one already agreed to by Tehran, at least for now. But at the closing bell, the Dow up 363 points, 0.75% higher. The Nasdaq up 55, the S&P added 16, gains of about 0.25% each. Shares of Ford Motors up nearly 5% today, up more than 40% for the month of May, its best monthly gain in 17 years. And it's not because of its cars. It's mostly thanks to its growing battery storage business in great demand from AI data centers. Shares of the teen clothing retailer American Eagle down 12%. That's after a pullback in sales last quarter. And good news for parents. United Healthcare, the nation's biggest health insurer, said today it's going to cut 2/3 of prior approval requirements for things like diagnostic services and routine surgeries for children under its plans. Tom Busby, Bloomberg Radio.
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24: 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I'm Greg Allen. This is Hoosier Ag Today. 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
24: 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I'm Greg Allen, Hoosier Ag Today, Indiana's Farm Network.
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1: 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Partly cloudy tonight with a low of 56. Tomorrow, a mix of sun and clouds, high in the upper 70s. Tomorrow, partly sunny, breezy, and 76. An east wind of 10 to 15 will gust to 20 miles per hour. Sunday, sunshine and 77. I'm Bill Banks. 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
2: Tough loss for the Winnemac Lady Warriors last night in a sectional championship against Jimtown as they become sectional champions, beating the Lady Warriors 2-0. I have our special guest, Harold Welter, who is on the call with me tonight. Harold, a tough way for the Warriors to go out.
7: Tough way, no question about that. They did some really good things, got the bats working, had 6 hits, but then 2 errors cost them. A controversial call on a hit batsman cost them, but they were not out of it until the seventh inning was over.
2: Yeah, 2-0 was the final, as I mentioned. The first time all year the Warriors were held scoreless. A valiant effort all season long. The Warriors finish off their season at 20 wins and 4 losses. They were the Hoosier North Athletic Conference champions. We also want to congratulate KVB's Max 98.3 FM's team, John Glenn, as they were sectional champions over South Bend St. Joe last night on Max 98.3 FM with Rusty Nixon and special guest Brian Hammond. 10-9 was the final, as John Glenn is sectional champs. They will be at Tippecanoe Valley for that regional next weekend. And then switching over to baseball, tough loss for the Culver Cavs as they fell to South Central last night 7-0. Tomorrow morning on the Saturday Sports Line, it will be our final Saturday Sports Line of the 2025-2026 school year, where we will announce our new Tyler Roth WKVI Athlete of the Year. It's always so much fun when we get to announce that, Harold.
7: It really is. This will be the 25th year that we've done that on WKVI. And of course, you have, 35 or 40 candidates for the Athlete of the Year. And it's always fun to see who comes down and gets that final award. But it was just a fun season, and it's hopefully not over yet.
2: 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That's your sports check. For Harold Welter, I'm Mitch Columbi.
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5: News, I'm Dave Packer. After a meeting in the Situation Room Friday, President Trump had no announcement about a possible deal with Iran.
6: President Trump laying out his demands, saying Iran must agree to reopen the Strait of Hormuz, pledge never to develop a nuclear weapon, and allow the U.S. to remove Iran's highly enriched uranium. But Iran says their nuclear program, the key issue at the center of this conflict, is not a part of these negotiations.
5: ABC's Mary Bruce. President Trump now saying he has no interest in renovating the Kennedy Center. This after a federal judge halted plans to renovate the center and ordered that the president's name be removed from it. An unruly passenger forcing a United Airlines flight from Chicago to Minneapolis to divert to Madison, Wisconsin Friday night. Air traffic control recordings mentioning a potential hijack. Law enforcement was waiting. United says the flight landed safely and no injuries were reported. This is ABC News. The former superintendent of Iowa's largest school district, Ian Roberts, has been sentenced to 2 years in federal prison after pleading guilty to unlawful possession of firearms and falsely claiming to be a U.S. citizen. Another state approves a new congressional map.
9: Lawmakers in Louisiana have approved a new congressional map which gets rid of one of the state's majority black districts. The move could allow Republicans to flip one of the state's two Democratic-held House seats in the 2026 midterms. The new map was drawn in the wake of last month's Supreme Court decision, which struck down the state's current map as an unconstitutional racial gerrymander. Democrats say that ruling is likely to dramatically reduce the number

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4: A weekend to enjoy the outside. I'm John Herrick. 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That's because there'll be lots of sunshine across the state. Aaron Updike's a meteorologist with the National Weather Service in Indianapolis.
5: It's going to be a very nice weekend, especially for those in the Indianapolis area. We're looking at temperatures in near 80 to upper 70s.
4: He says there might be some rain in southwest Indiana by Sunday, but even if there is, there won't be a lot of it. Carmel Mayor Sue Finkham says crime in Marion County is reaching far beyond its borders. She spoke to Angela Ganot on Fox 59 this morning.
6: The reality is in Carmel, over 57% of arrests this year come from Marion County residents. Over 40% of people are staying in the Hamilton County Jail are from Marion County. Marion County is exporting its crime to the donut counties.
4: She says what's really bothersome is that she's not hearing the same outrage from elected leaders in Marion County, so she's concerned that nothing will change. $3.77 a gallon is the Indiana gas average today, according to AAA. The cheapest gas in the state is in Scott County, where it's $3.51. Indiana Lieutenant Governor Micah Beckwith says people may need to rethink how they view hate. Ryan Hedrick reports.
7: Beckwith told the Flashpoint podcast that he believes trying to eliminate hate altogether is the worst thing you can do.
8: You know, the Bible talks about how God hates certain things. And when we say we want to eradicate hate, think about this. We're actually saying we want to eradicate a characteristic of God.
7: Beckwith said we need to get comfortable hating again, especially when it comes to religious extremism.
8: If radical jihadi mindset starts coming into our state, I'm going to hate it, and I'm going to hate it with everything that I am.
7: He called Islam a demonic death cult, but said Muslims make good Christians. Ryan Hedrick, Network Indiana.
4: And even though the Indiana Pacers don't have any NBA draft picks this year, they can still sign any undrafted free agents they want. They held some pre-draft workouts Thursday, and one of the players who stopped by was former Indiana Hoosier guard Tucker DeVries. This is Network Indiana.
9: The Food Bank of Northern Indiana has announced its mobile food distribution dates for June of this year, including dates in LaPorte and Stark counties. I'm Becca Shepherd from the WKVI Information Center. In Stark County, there will be a mobile food distribution on June 18th at the Knox United Methodist Church, located at 201 South Shield Street in Knox. This distribution will take place from 9 to 10:30 a.m. Central Time while supplies last, and it is sponsored by the USDA and will serve 150 households. The next mobile distribution event in Stark County will take place on Monday, June 22nd at the St. Pierre Fire Department, which is located at 102 Fisher Street in St. Pierre. This distribution will take place from 10 a.m. to 11:30 a.m. Central Time while supplies last. It is sponsored by Morgan Stanley and will serve 150 households. In LaPorte County, there will be a mobile food distribution on Friday, June 26th at the First Church of God, which is located at 2020 East Lincoln Way in LaPorte. This distribution will take place from 10 to 11:30 a.m. Central Time while supplies last. It is sponsored by the Pokagon Band of Potawatomi and will serve 150 households. All items are pre-boxed and pre-bagged and are distributed on a first-come, first-served basis for those in need of food assistance. There is a limit of one box or bag per household. Participants should remain in their vehicle and open trunks to receive items. There will also be self-loading available if your trunk does not open. The Indiana Department of Transportation shares that their contractor continues work on auxiliary two-way left turn lane construction on Highway US 20 between I-94 and State Road 2 with several upcoming traffic switches. Traffic will switch to the outside lanes in each direction between County Road 250 East and County Road 500 East on or after today, Friday, May 29th. Work will be conducted in the inside lanes and the center turn lane and median area for approximately 2 weeks. Traffic will also switch to the outside lanes so that work can occur in the inside lanes and median between US 35 and County Road 400 West on or after Thursday, June 4th. This work is scheduled for approximately 10 days. Additionally, work is scheduled to begin on US 20 between Fail Road and County Road 250 East on or after Monday.

0: June 8th. The westbound lanes will be closed for the first of the installation of three pipes, and the eastbound lanes will be converted to two-way traffic. This work is scheduled for approximately 2 weeks, at which point traffic will then switch to the outside lanes in each direction for work in the middle. NDOT encourages drivers to allow extra time when driving through this area and to follow traffic directions and signs carefully. Motorists should slow down, use caution, and drive distraction-free through all work zones. A map of the affected areas can be found online at WKVI.com. The Knox Community School Board will be holding a regular meeting this upcoming Monday, June 1st. The meeting is scheduled to begin at 6 p.m. Central Time. During this meeting, the superintendent and principals will give an overview of the corporation's accountability model, followed by a section set aside for public comments on agenda items. During the personnel report section of the meeting, the board will hear one request for FMLA, as well as three new hires. Summer school staff will also be discussed. Reports, claims, and a construction update will follow, then affidavit for payments and a field trip approval for 2028. After discussion on the staff handbook, in addition to the crisis plan and a proposal for the purchase of new band uniforms, there will be a section for comments and questions from board members and administrators, as well as a section for public comments on non-agenda items before the meeting will be adjourned. This school board meeting is open to the public. I'm Becca Shepherd from the WKVI Information Center. Visit our website, WKVI.com, or our Facebook page, Tri-County News, for all of your local news 24/7.
1: From the Tri-County Weather Center, I'm Bill Banks on All News 1520 WKVI. 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Partly cloudy tonight with a low of 56. Tomorrow, a mix of sun and clouds, high in the upper 70s. Tomorrow, partly sunny, breezy, and 76. An east wind of 10 to 15 will gust to 20 miles per hour. Sunday, sunshine and 77. I'm Bill Banks. For your local forecast 24/7, visit WKVI.com.
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5: This is a Bloomberg Money Minute. Fresh record closing highs today for all the major averages on continued hopes for a ceasefire extension between the U.S. and Iran, even though President Trump failed to approve one already agreed to by Tehran, at least for now. But at the closing bell, the Dow up 363 points, 0.75% higher. The NASDAQ up 55, the S&P added 16, gains of about 0.25% each. Shares of Ford Motors up nearly 5% today, up more than 40% for the month of May, its best monthly gain in 17 years. And it's not because of its cars. It's mostly thanks to its growing battery storage business in great demand from AI data centers. Shares of the teen clothing retailer American Eagle down 12%. That's after a pullback in sales last quarter. And good news for parents, United Healthcare, the nation's biggest health insurer, said today it's going to cut 2/3 of prior approval requirements for things like diagnostic services and routine surgeries for children under its plans. Tom Busby, Bloomberg Radio.
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13: Indiana livestock and grain leaders are coming together for a major summit focused on the future of animal agriculture. I'm Greg Allen. This is Hoosier Ag Today. The Indiana Corn Growers Association and Indiana Soybean Alliance will host the Livestock Summit on June 23rd, bringing together leaders from across Indiana's livestock and grain sectors to discuss the future of animal agriculture. 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
13: 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I'm Greg Allen. Who's Your Ag Today? Indiana's Farm Network.
0: Turning now to funeral arrangements. 85-year-old Rosemarie Rose Hartman of Denham passed away May 24th. There will be a visitation taking place today from 4 to 9 p.m. Eastern Time at Frayne Mortuary in Winnemac, and also from 10 to 11 a.m. Eastern Time tomorrow, Saturday, May 30th, at St. Paul Lutheran Church in Denham, where funeral services will be held at 11:30 a.m. Eastern Time tomorrow. Memorial contributions may be made to St. Paul Lutheran Church or St. Paul Lutheran Church Ladies' Aid. That's in memory of 86-year-old Rosemarie Rose Hartman of Denham. 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
1: From the Tri-County Weather Center, I'm Bill Banks on All News 1520 WKVI. 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Partly cloudy tonight with a low of 56. Tomorrow, a mix of sun and clouds, high in the upper 70s. Tomorrow, partly sunny, breezy, and 76. An east wind of 10 to 15 will gust to 20 miles per hour. Sunday, sunshine and 77. I'm Bill Banks. 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
16: It snaps a three-game win streak. I'm Network Indiana's Nathaniel Finch.
17: Survey sauces it into Aaliyah. Turnaround shot off to the left at the buzzer, and the Valkyries hang on. Final score, Golden State 90, Indiana 88.
16: That's how the Indiana Fever lost on the Fever Radio Network. Golden State wins at home despite a pair of quality opportunities to tie the game, according to head coach Stephanie White.
18: I thought they were both good looks. You know, they're a really good defensive team. And when you get an opportunity to get some clean looks, it's important. You know, I thought we got some good looks. They just didn't go down.
16: Caitlin Clark, a team-high 16 points on the night, tied with Raven Johnson, the rookie point guard off the bench with her career high of 16. Indiana now 4-3, staying out west in Portland tomorrow night. The Indiana Pacers do their due diligence on the upcoming NBA draft class despite not holding a single pick. A notable name in for workouts, former IU star Tucker DeVries.
19: It would be a dream come true, especially, you know, just staying close to home and being around the people, being able to go back to Indiana, you know, a little bit more often would be really special. And, you know, have a lot of friends and family, you know, close in the area, especially being a Midwest guy, it'd be, you know, pretty cool.
16: The Indianapolis 500 has come and gone, but the IndyCar Series continues. This weekend on the streets of Detroit, Green Flag Sunday at 12:30 Eastern. Tonight in Major League Baseball, the Cincinnati Reds host the Braves at 6:40 Eastern. Then just after 7, it's the Guardians hosting the Red Sox, the Cardinals hosting the Cubs, and at 7:40, the White Sox hosting the Tigers. Tonight in Minor League Baseball, the Indianapolis Indians at home. 7:05, the start tonight against the Iowa Cubs. With your Network Indiana Sports Report, I'm Nathaniel Finch.
20: News. I'm Chris DeMayo. President Trump met with advisors Friday, but has not yet made a decision on whether to move forward with a deal to extend the Iran ceasefire. He posted familiar demands on Truth Social.
21: These are the highlighted bullets, my highlights. The Hormuz Strait must immediately open, no tolls. Enriched materials, sometimes referred to as nuclear dust, will be unearthed by the United States.
20: Fox's Peter Ducey, the president demanding Iran abandon its nuclear ambitions. The Carolina Hurricanes advance to the Stanley Cup Final, eliminating the Montreal Canadiens.
22: Carolina wins it 6-1 to win the series 4-1. They will face the Vegas Golden Knights in the Stanley Cup Final, which begins on Tuesday in Raleigh.
20: Fox's Tony Genualdo. Another U.S. strike on a suspected narco-terrorist boat in the Eastern Pacific. 3 people were killed. 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
27: A weekend to enjoy the outside. I'm John Herrick. 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That's because there'll be lots of sunshine across the state. Aaron Updike's a meteorologist with the National Weather Service in Indianapolis.
28: It's going to be a very nice weekend, especially for those in the Indianapolis area. We're looking at temperatures in near 80 to upper 70s.
27: He says there might be some rain in southwest Indiana by Sunday, but even if there is, there won't be a lot of it. Carmel Mayor Sue Finkham says crime in Marion County is reaching far beyond its borders. She spoke to Angela Gnote on Fox 59 this morning.
29: The reality is in Carmel, over 57% of our arrests this year come from Marion County residents. Over 40% of people are staying in the Hamilton County Jail are from Marion County. Marion County is exporting its crime to the donut counties.
27: She says what's really bothersome is that she's not hearing the same outrage from elected leaders in Marion County, so she's concerned that nothing will change. $3.77 a gallon is the Indiana gas average today, according to AAA. The cheapest gas in the state is in Scott County, where it's $3.51. Indiana Lieutenant Governor Micah Beckwith says people may need to rethink how they view hate. Ryan Hedrick reports.
5: Beckwith told the Flashpoint podcast that he believes trying to eliminate hate altogether is the worst thing you can do.
6: You know, the Bible talks about how God hates certain things. And when we say we want to eradicate hate, think about this. We're actually saying we want to eradicate a characteristic of God.
5: Beckwith said we need to get comfortable hating again, especially when it comes to religious extremism.
6: If radical jihadi mindset starts coming into our state, I'm going to hate it, and I'm going to hate it with everything that I am.
5: He called Islam a demonic death cult, but said Muslims make good Christians. Ryan Hedrick, Network Indiana.
27: And even though the Indiana Pacers don't have any NBA draft picks this year, they can still sign any undrafted free agents they want. They held some pre-draft workouts Thursday, and one of the players who stopped by was former Indiana Hoosier guard Tucker DeVries. This is Network Indiana.
7: 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I'm Rusty Nixon, Max 98.3 FM News. In celebration of America's 250th anniversary, the Heartland Arts Center has invited artists, families, students, and community members of all ages to participate in America the Beautiful, a community-wide art exhibition exploring what America means through creativity and artistic expression. 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Exhibition viewing hours will be Tuesday through Friday, 10 a.m. to 6 p.m., Saturday, 10 a.m. to 3 p.m. Artists of all ages and experience levels are encouraged to participate. All artistic mediums are welcome. One artwork may be entered free of charge with additional entries accepted for a small fee. Online submission forms are due by Saturday, June 20th, with artwork drop-off taking place June 23rd through the 27th at the historic fire station on 220 North Center Street in Plymouth. Information and the exhibition prospectus can be found at www.heartlandartcenter.org. Marshall County will conduct weekly testing on its outdoor warning siren system beginning on Tuesday, June 2nd. The Marshall County Sheriff's Department Dispatch Center will automatically activate its sirens every Tuesday at 11 a.m. for 30 seconds. Dispatch controls sirens for Bourbon, Center, and Union Townships. These are the sirens that will be activated during the weekly tests. Other sirens across the county are controlled by their respective fire departments and have their own testing procedures. 2024, the Marshall County Council supported an additional appropriation to automate county-controlled sirens. The technology has been a success and has led to more rapid notification of the sirens once a tornado warning is issued, eliminating the potential for human error. Adding a weekly test doubles down on the system's feature that displays the operational status of each siren and engages the public in preparedness efforts. If severe weather is forecasted on the day of the test, or if it's actively raining at 11 a.m., the test will be canceled to avoid false alarms. If a test is canceled, a post will be made by the Marshall County Emergency Management Agency on Facebook announcing that cancellation. Indiana lawmakers are highlighting a new law signed recently that supports patients and works to improve outcomes at mental health and addiction recovery centers. Jarrett Lewis reports.
8: State Rep. Lori Goss-Reeves co-authored House-enrolled Act 1296, which requires recovery residences to register, follow ethical standards, and be publicly listed so Hoosiers and their families can identify legitimate and compliant facilities. She says it will support responsible rehabilitation efforts while encouraging better long-term outcomes for Hoosiers.
9: Recovery and reentry services can change lives, but there must be trust and accountability in the system.
8: May is Mental Health Awareness Month. Jarrett Lewis, Network Indiana.
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0: 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Partly cloudy tonight with a low of 56. Tomorrow, a mix of sun and clouds, high in the upper 70s. Tomorrow, partly sunny, breezy, and 76. An east wind of 10 to 15 will gust to 20 miles per hour. Sunday, sunshine and 77. I'm Bill Banks. For your local forecast 24/7, visit WKVI.com.
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4: This is a Bloomberg Money Minute. Fresh record closing highs today for all the major averages on continued hopes for a ceasefire extension between the U.S. and Iran, even though President Trump failed to approve one already agreed to by Tehran, at least for now. But at the closing bell, the Dow up 363 points, 0.75% higher. The Nasdaq up 55, the S&P added 16, gains of about 0.25% each. Shares of Ford Motors up nearly 5% today, up more than 40% for the month of May, its best monthly gain in 17 years. And it's not because of its cars. It's mostly thanks to its growing battery storage business in great demand from AI data centers. Shares of the teen clothing retailer American Eagle down 12%. That's after a pullback in sales last quarter. And good news for parents, United Healthcare, the nation's biggest health insurer, said today it's going to cut two-thirds of prior approval requirements for things like diagnostic services and routine surgeries for children under its plans. Tom Busby, Bloomberg Radio.
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5: 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Exhibition viewing hours will be Tuesday through Friday, 10 a.m. to 6 p.m., Saturday, 10 a.m. to 3 p.m. Artists of all ages and experience levels are encouraged to participate. All artistic mediums are welcome. One artwork may be entered free of charge, with additional entries accepted for a small fee. Online submission forms are due by Saturday, June 20th, with artwork drop-off taking place June 23rd through the 27th at the historic fire station on 220 North Center Street in Plymouth. Information and the exhibition prospectus can be found at www.heartlandartcenter.org. Marshall County will conduct weekly testing on its outdoor warning siren system beginning on Tuesday, June 2nd. The Marshall County Sheriff's Department Dispatch Center will automatically activate its sirens every Tuesday at 11 a.m. for 30 seconds. Dispatch controls sirens for Bourbon, Center, and Union Townships. These are the sirens that will be activated during the weekly tests. Other sirens across the county are controlled by their respective fire departments and have their own testing procedures. 2024, the Marshall County Council supported an additional appropriation to automate county-controlled sirens. The technology has been a success and has led to more rapid notification of the sirens once a tornado warning is issued, eliminating the potential for human error. Adding a weekly test doubles down on the system's feature that displays the operational status of each siren and engages the public in preparedness efforts. If severe weather is forecasted on the day of the test, or if it's actively raining at 11 a.m., the test will be canceled to avoid false alarms. If a test is canceled, a post will be made by the Marshall County Emergency Management Agency on Facebook announcing that cancellation. Indiana lawmakers are highlighting a new law signed recently that supports patients and works to improve outcomes at mental health and addiction recovery centers. Jarrett Lewis reports.
6: State Rep. Lori Goss-Reeves co-authored House Enrolled Act 1296, which requires recovery residences to register, follow ethical standards, and be publicly listed so Hoosiers and their families can identify legitimate and compliant facilities. She says it will support responsible rehabilitation efforts while encouraging better long-term outcomes for Hoosiers.
7: Recovery and reentry services can change lives, but there must be trust and accountability in the system.
6: May is Mental Health Awareness Month. Chair Lewis, Network Indiana.
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8: From the Tri-County Weather Center, I'm Bill Banks on All News 1520 WKVI. 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Partly cloudy tonight with a low of 56. Tomorrow, a mix of sun and clouds, high in the upper 70s. Tomorrow, partly sunny, breezy, and 76. An east wind of 10 to 15 will gust to 20 miles per hour. Sunday, sunshine and 77. I'm Bill Banks. For your local forecast 24/7, visit WKVI.com.
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5: A wild finish in Plymouth softball sectional action last night as somehow, someway, Glenn held on to take a 10-9 win. And this is how it ended.
13: Ball, a chance to tie this up with any old kind of a hit. Glenn wins the sectional with an out. On the ground, this could be it. Picked up by Mannering, throw across, and Glenn somehow survives this, and they will take home their second sectional championship in a row. What a job by Emma Thomas to get through the meat of the St. Joe order with the tying run on, the lead run on, both in scoring position.
5: Emma Thomas, a masterful performance, 127 pitches, 80 of those for strikes, but most importantly, found a way to navigate her way through the meat of the St. Joe order with a winning run in scoring position. Great job by her, our Max 98.3 player of the game, and we continue tournament coverage. CMA takes on Mishawaka Marion at Bill Nixon Field. Baseball sectional semifinal action. We'll have that for you. Tony Plotho will join me. Our pregame starts at 10:30 on Saturday morning and our first pitch at 11. But before that, don't forget, tune into the coaches show. Starting at 7 o'clock, we announce the first ever Tony the Boss Ross Athlete of the Year Award. Don't want to miss that. We'll announce that on the Coaches Show Saturday morning. That's your sports check. I'm Rusty Nixon, Max 98.3, part of the winning team at Kankakee Valley Broadcasting.
14: ABC News, I'm Dave Packer. After a meeting in the Situation Room Friday, President Trump had no announcement about a possible deal with Iran.
15: President Trump laying out his demands, saying Iran must agree to reopen the Strait of Hormuz, pledge never to develop a nuclear weapon, and allow the U.S. to remove Iran's highly enriched uranium. But Iran says their nuclear program, the key issue at the center of this conflict, is not a part of these negotiations.
14: ABC's Mary Bruce. President Trump now saying he has no interest in renovating the Kennedy Center. This after a federal judge halted plans to renovate the center and ordered that the president's name be removed from it. An unruly passenger forcing a United Airlines flight from Chicago to Minneapolis to divert to Madison, Wisconsin Friday night. Air traffic control recordings mentioning a potential hijack. Law enforcement was waiting. United says the flight landed safely and no injuries were reported. This is ABC News. The former superintendent of Iowa's largest school district, Ian Roberts, has been sentenced to 2 years in federal prison after pleading guilty to unlawful possession of firearms and falsely claiming to be a U.S. citizen. Another state approves a new congressional map.
16: Lawmakers in Louisiana have approved a new congressional map which gets rid of one of the state's majority black districts. The move could allow Republicans to flip one of the state's two Democratic-held House seats in the 2026 midterms. The new map was drawn in the wake of last month's Supreme Court decision, which struck down the state's current map as an unconstitutional racial gerrymander. Democrats say that ruling is likely to dramatically reduce the number of black representatives in Congress. Mike Dubusky, ABC News.
14: Be careful opening invitations sent via email. That warning from the Federal Trade Commission, which says scammers are increasingly using your invited texts and emails that look legit but are actually phishing scams. Dave Packer, ABC News.
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19: A weekend to enjoy the outside. I'm John Herrick. You're listening to Network Indiana. That's because there'll be lots of sunshine across the state. Aaron Updike's a meteorologist with the National Weather Service in Indianapolis.
20: It's going to be a very nice weekend, especially for those in the Indianapolis area. We're looking at temperatures in near 80 to upper 70s.
19: He says there might be some rain in southwest Indiana by Sunday, but even if there is, there won't be a lot of it. Carmel Mayor Sue Finkham says crime in Marion County is reaching far beyond its borders. She spoke to Angela Gannot on Fox 59 this morning.
21: The reality is in Carmel, over 57% of arrests this year come from Marion County residents. Over 40% of people are staying in the Hamilton County Jail are from Marion County. Marion County is exporting its crime to the donut counties.
19: She says what's really bothersome is that she's not hearing the same outrage from elected leaders in Marion County, so she's concerned that nothing will change. $3.77 a gallon is the Indiana gas average today, according to AAA. The cheapest gas in the state is in Scott County, where it's $3.51. Indiana Lieutenant Governor Micah Beckwith says people may need to rethink how they view hate, Ryan Hedrick reports.
22: Beckwith told the Flashpoint podcast that he believes trying to eliminate hate altogether is the worst thing you can do.
23: You know, the Bible talks about how God hates certain things. And when we say we want to eradicate hate, think about this. We're actually saying we want to eradicate a characteristic of God.
22: Beckwith said we need to get comfortable hating again, especially when it comes to religious extremism.
23: If radical jihadi mindset starts coming into our state, I'm going to hate it, and I'm going to hate it with everything that I am.
22: He called Islam a demonic death cult, but said Muslims make good Christians. Ryan Hedrick, Network Indiana.
19: And even though the Indiana Pacers don't have any NBA draft picks this year, they can still sign any undrafted free agents they want. They held some pre-draft workouts Thursday, and one of the players who stopped by was former Indiana Hoosier guard Tucker DeVries. This is Network Indiana.
24: The Food Bank of Northern Indiana has announced its mobile food distribution dates for June of this year, including dates in LaPorte and Stark counties. I'm Becca Shepherd from the WKVI Information Center. In Stark County, there will be a mobile food distribution on June 18th at the Knox United Methodist Church, located at 201 South Shield Street in Knox. This distribution will take place from 9 to 10:30 a.m. Central Time while supplies last, and it is sponsored by the USDA and will serve 150 households. The next mobile distribution event in Stark County will take place on Monday, June 22nd at the St. Pierre Fire Department, which is located at 102 Fisher Street in St. Pierre. This distribution will take place from 10 a.m. to 11:30 a.m. Central Time while supplies last. It is sponsored by Morgan Stanley and will serve 150 households. In LaPorte County, there will be a mobile food distribution on Friday, June 26th at the First Church of God, which is located at 2020 East Lincoln Way in LaPorte. This distribution will take place from 10 to 11:30 a.m. Central Time while supplies last. It is sponsored by the Pokagon Band of Potawatomi and will serve 150 households. All items are pre-boxed and pre-bagged and are distributed on a first-come, first-served basis for those in need of food assistance. There is a limit of one box or bag per household. Participants should remain in their vehicle and open trunks to receive items. There will also be self-loading available if your trunk does not open. The Indiana Department of Transportation shares that their contractor continues work on auxiliary two-way left turn lane construction on Highway US 20 between I-94 and State Road 2 with several upcoming traffic switches. Traffic will switch to the outside lanes in each direction between County Road 250 East and County Road 500 East on or after today, Friday, May 29th. Work will be conducted in the inside lanes and the center turn lane and median area for approximately 2 weeks. Traffic will also switch to the outside lanes so that work can occur in the inside lanes and median between US 35 and County Road 400 West on or after Thursday, June 4th. This work is scheduled for approximately 10 days. Additionally, work is scheduled to begin on US 20 between Fail Road and County Road 250 East on or after Monday, June 8th. The westbound lanes will be closed for the first of the installation of three pipes, and the eastbound lanes will be converted to two-way traffic. This work is scheduled for approximately 2 weeks, at which point traffic will then switch to the outside lanes in each direction for work in the middle. NDOT encourages drivers to allow extra time when driving through this area and to follow traffic directions and signs carefully. Motorists should slow down, use caution, and drive distraction-free through all work zones. A map of the affected areas can be found online at WKVI.com. The Knox Community School Board will be holding a regular meeting this upcoming Monday, June 1st. The meeting is scheduled to begin at 6 p.m. Central Time. During this meeting, the superintendent and principals will give an overview of the corporation's accountability model, followed by a section set aside for public comments on agenda items. During the personnel report section of the meeting, the board will hear one request for FMLA, as well as three new hires. Summer school staff will also be discussed. Reports, claims, and a construction update will follow, then affidavit for payments and a field trip approval for 2028. After discussion on the staff handbook, in addition to the crisis plan and a proposal for the purchase of new band uniforms, there will be a section for comments and questions from board members and administrators, as well as a section for public comments on non-agenda items before the meeting will be adjourned. This school board meeting is open to the public. I'm Becca Shepherd from the WKVI Information Center. Visit our website, WKVI.com, or our Facebook page, Tri-County News, for all of your local news 24/7.
8: From the Tri-County Weather Center, I'm Bill Banks on All News 1520 WKVI. 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Partly cloudy tonight with a low of 56. Tomorrow, a mix of sun and clouds, high in the upper 70s. Tomorrow, partly sunny, breezy, and 76. An east wind of 10 to 15 will gust to 20 miles per hour. Sunday, sunshine and 77. I'm Bill Banks. For your local forecast 24/7, visit WKVI.com.
9: I need a little rain, rain, step to the rain.
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0: This is a Bloomberg Money Minute. Fresh record closing highs today for all the major averages on continued hopes for a ceasefire extension between the U.S. and Iran, even though President Trump failed to approve one already agreed to by Tehran, at least for now. But at the closing bell, the Dow up 363 points, 0.75% higher. The NASDAQ up 55, the S&P added 16, gains of about 0.25% each. Shares of Ford Motors up nearly 5% today, up more than 40% for the month of May, its best monthly gain in 17 years. But it's not because of its cars. It's mostly thanks to its growing battery storage business in great demand from AI data centers. Shares of the teen clothing retailer American Eagle down 12%. That's after a pullback in sales last quarter. And good news for parents, United Healthcare, the nation's biggest health insurer, said today it's going to cut two-thirds of prior approval requirements for things like diagnostic services and routine surgeries for children under its plans. Tom Busby, Bloomberg Radio.
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1: This is Ty Higgins from the Ohio AgNet. Hoosier Ag Today's founder Gary Truitt recently was honored with the Farm Broadcaster of the Year Award from our National Association of Farm Broadcasting. Gary was really surprised by the honor, but I can tell you many of us weren't. Gary's work for agriculture goes far outside his Indiana borders. 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Congratulations, Gary.
2: Indiana livestock and grain leaders are coming together for a major summit focused on the future of animal agriculture. I'm Greg Allen. This is Hoosier Ag Today. The Indiana Corn Growers Association and the Indiana Soybean Alliance will host the Livestock Summit on June 23rd, bringing together leaders from across Indiana's livestock and grain sectors to discuss the future of animal agriculture. According to Summit organizer Emily McNiff,
3: the purpose of it is to bring together the crop and livestock sectors to talk about opportunities, challenges, innovation, because when our livestock producers succeed, our grain farmers succeed. And we're just so interconnected with our various priorities, and we wanted an opportunity to bring all those different sectors together.
2: The Livestock Summit will take place June 23rd. For more information, log on to incornandsoy.org. I'm Greg Allen, Hoosier Ag Today, Indiana's Farm Network.
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5: From the Tri-County Weather Center, I'm Bill Banks on All News 1520 WKVI. 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Partly cloudy tonight with a low of 56. Tomorrow, a mix of sun and clouds, high in the upper 70s. Tomorrow, partly sunny, breezy, and 76. An east wind of 10 to 15 will gust to 20 miles per hour. Sunday, sunshine and 77. I'm Bill Banks. For your local forecast 24/7, visit WKVI.com.
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16: ABC News, I'm Dave Macker. The State Department says it's optimistic it can work things out with Kenya after that nation's highest court put a pause on the Trump administration's plan to open a 50-bed field hospital in the country for Americans exposed to Ebola. The African CDC has suggested Kenya's government was pressured into housing the center. Louisiana Friday enacted a new congressional map that could help Republicans gain one more seat in the House of Representatives. That new map eliminates one of the state's two black majority districts. Democratic Louisiana Senator Royce DuPlessis.
17: We know we're going to end up right back in court because this map is a racially gerrymandered map, no matter how they try to spin it.
16: The federal judge who oversaw President Trump's lawsuit against the IRS now demanding answers from the president's lawyers and the DOJ over whether their settlement that created a $1.8 billion anti-weaponization fund may have amounted to an effort to intentionally deceive her. This Friday, a judge temporarily blocked payments from that fund. This is ABC News. Three people are confirmed dead in the Dallas apartment complex fire, including a child.
18: Nobody is missing any longer from the apartment complex after Thursday's gas explosion. Dallas Fire and Rescue Chief Justin Ball.
19: Everyone is accounted for per the resident list that we acquired from the complex.
18: The owner of the apartment building says as part of a sale of the building and one next door to it, an engineering firm was doing soil tests, and while boring, the excavation company hit a gas line. Alex Stone, ABC News.
16: A growing number of performers are pulling out of the Great American State Fair on the National Mall in Washington.
20: Let freedom.
16: Martina McBride there, one of them. Also Brett Michaels from Poison, Young MC, Morris Day and the Time of the Commodores have now publicly stated they will not perform, with several alleging they were misled about the nature of the event. Dave Packer, ABC News.
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26: State leaders going back and forth. You're listening to Network Indiana. I'm Jarrett Lewis. Carmel Mayor Sue Finkham says crime in Marion County is reaching far beyond its borders. She spoke to Angela Gano on Fox 59 Friday morning about that.
27: The reality is in Carmel, over 57% of our arrests this year come from Marion County residents. Over 40% of people are staying in the Hamilton County Jail are from Marion County. Marion County is exporting its crime to the donut counties.
26: This discussion comes after a 31-year-old man named Manuel Etrus was hit with 26 criminal charges after police say he violently carjacked a man and his daughter at a Carmel gas station earlier this week. Mayor Finkham says what's really bothersome is that she's not hearing the same outrage from elected leaders in Marion County. Prosecutor Ryan Mears has responded to the claims from the mayor, saying crime is a central Indiana issue. A former jail matron at the Stark County Jail pleading guilty to wire fraud this week, John Herrick reports.
28: Court documents say that when Pamela McDonald worked as the jail matron, she devised a scheme to unjustly enrich herself by depositing commissary funds into her personal PayPal account and then disguising the transfers as payments for legitimate invoices. McDonald ended up stealing.

0: transportation revenue in 2027 alone. That extra cash could allow Indianapolis to secure state matching dollars for road funding. And the Indiana Fever finished up their two-game stint on the West Coast tonight in Portland. They're coming off a loss to Golden State on Thursday. I'm Jarrett Lewis. 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
4: The Food Bank of Northern Indiana has announced its mobile food distribution dates for June of this year, including dates in LaPorte and Stark counties. I'm Becca Shepherd from the WKVI Information Center. In Stark County, there will be a mobile food distribution on June 18th at the Knox United Methodist Church, located at 201 South Shield Street in Knox. This distribution will take place from 9 to 10:30 a.m. Central Time while supplies last, and it is sponsored by the USDA and will serve 150 households. The next mobile distribution event in Stark County will take place on Monday, June 22nd at the St. Pierre Fire Department, which is located at 102 Fisher Street in St. Pierre. This distribution will take place from 10 a.m. to 11:30 a.m. Central Time while supplies last. It is sponsored by Morgan Stanley and will serve 150 households. In LaPorte County, there will be a mobile food distribution on Friday, June 26th at the First Church of God, which is located at 2020 East Lincoln Way in LaPorte. This distribution will take place from 10 to 11:30 a.m. Central Time while supplies last. It is sponsored by the Pokagon Band of Potawatomi and will serve 150 households. All items are pre-boxed and pre-bagged and are distributed on a first-come, first-served basis for those in need of food assistance. There is a limit of one box or bag per household. Participants should remain in their vehicle and open trunks to receive items. There will also be self-loading available if your trunk does not open. The Indiana Department of Transportation shares that their contractor continues work on auxiliary two-way left turn lane construction on Highway US 20 between I-94 and State Road 2 with several upcoming traffic switches. Traffic will switch to the outside lanes in each direction between County Road 250 East and County Road 500 East on or after today, Friday, May 29th. Work will be conducted in the inside lanes and the center turn lane and median area for approximately 2 weeks. Traffic will also switch to the outside lanes so that work can occur in the inside lanes and median between US 35 and County Road 400 West on or after Thursday, June 4th. This work is scheduled for approximately 10 days. Additionally, work is scheduled to begin on US 20 between Fail Road and County Road 250 East on or after Monday, June 8th. The westbound lanes will be closed for the first of the installation of three pipes, and the eastbound lanes will be converted to two-way traffic. This work is scheduled for approximately 2 weeks, at which point traffic will then switch to the outside lanes in each direction for work in the middle. NDOT encourages drivers to allow extra time when driving through this area and to follow traffic directions and signs carefully. Motorists should slow down, use caution, and drive distraction-free through all work zones. A map of the affected areas can be found online at WKVI.com. The Knox Community School Board will be holding a regular meeting this upcoming Monday, June 1st. The meeting is scheduled to begin at 6 p.m. Central Time. During this meeting, the superintendent and principals will give an overview of the corporation's accountability model, followed by a section set aside for public comments on agenda items. During the personnel report section of the meeting, the board will hear one request for FMLA, as well as three new hires. Summer school staff will also be discussed. Reports, claims, and a construction update will follow, then affidavit for payments and a field trip approval for 2028. After discussion on the staff handbook, in addition to the crisis plan and a proposal for the purchase of new band uniforms, there will be a section for comments and questions from board members and administrators, as well as a section for public comments on non-agenda items before the meeting will be adjourned. This school board meeting is open to the public. I'm Becca Shepherd from the WKV.

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1: From the Tri-County Weather Center, I'm Bill Banks on All News 1520 WKVI. 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This morning, partly sunny with a high near 77. Tonight, mostly cloudy with a low around 56. Tomorrow brings mostly sunny skies and a high near 77. Sunday night, partly cloudy with a low around 55. On Monday, look for mostly sunny conditions with a high near 79. Currently, it's 54 and clear. I'm Bill Banks. For your local forecast 24/7, visit WKVI.com.
2: 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Wednesday, 10 wings for $10. 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Friday, 24 nuggets for... Ooh, you guessed it, didn't you? $10.
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7: This is a Bloomberg Money Minute. As fuel costs have risen for airlines over the past 3 months, the airfares they charge flyers have risen. But when fuel prices eventually fall back down, airfares likely won't. That bit of candor comes from the CEO of Southwest Airlines, who says it's because consumer demand has remained strong, despite the fact it's hiked fares 7 consecutive times. The CEO also says the shutdown of Spirit Airlines, which removes a major price undercutter, will keep overall fares higher. Declining volumes of mail and high operational costs have meant years of massive losses for the U.S. Postal Service, which is now tightening its belt. A memo from Postmaster General David Steiner details a suspension of discretionary spending across the USPS, including travel, office supplies, and professional services that do not, in his words, support essential work. The memo says the cutbacks will remain in place until the agency's cash position stabilizes. Andrew O'Day, Bloomberg Radio.
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10: A boy born in Joplin, Missouri was fascinated by anything with wheels and a motor. The odds of him going on to fascinate millions with his talent, 1 in 260,000. The odds of this born racer having 157 career top 10 finishes in NASCAR, 1 in 125 billion. The odds of him winning both the Daytona 500 and the Brickyard 400 in the same year, 1 in 195 million. The odds of a child being diagnosed with autism, 1 in 68. 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
3: Indiana livestock and grain leaders are coming together for a major summit focused on the future of animal agriculture. I'm Greg Allen. This is Hoosier Ag Today. The Indiana Corn Growers Association and Indiana Soybean Alliance will host the Livestock Summit on June 23rd, bringing together leaders from across Indiana's livestock and grain sectors to discuss the future of animal agriculture. 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
3: The Livestock Summit will take place June 23rd. 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I'm Greg Allen. Who's Your Ag Today? Indiana's Farm Network.
0: Turning now to funeral arrangements. 85-year-old Rosemarie Rose Hartman of Denham passed away May 24th. There will be a visitation taking place today from 4 to 9 p.m. Eastern Time at Frayne Mortuary in Winnemac, and also from 10 to 11 a.m. Eastern Time tomorrow, Saturday, May 30th, at St. Paul Lutheran Church in Denham, where funeral services will be held at 11:30 a.m. Eastern Time tomorrow. Memorial contributions may be made to St. Paul Lutheran Church or St. Paul Lutheran Church Ladies' Aid. That's in memory of 86-year-old Rosemarie Rose Hartman of Denham. Remember, you can find complete obituary information online at WKVI.com.
1: From the Tri-County Weather Center, I'm Bill Banks on All News 1520 WKVI. 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This morning, partly sunny with a high near 77. Tonight, mostly cloudy with a low around 56. Tomorrow brings mostly sunny skies and a high near 77. Sunday night, partly cloudy with a low around 55. On Monday, look for mostly sunny conditions with a high near 79. Currently, it's 54 and clear. I'm Bill Banks. 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
13: It snaps a three-game win streak. I'm Network Indiana's Nathaniel Finch.
14: Survey tosses it into Aaliyah. Turnaround shot off to the left at the buzzer, and the Valkyries hang on. Final score, Golden State 90, Indiana 88.
13: That's how the Indiana Fever lost on the Fever Radio Network. Golden State wins at home despite a pair of quality opportunities to tie the game, according to head coach Stephanie White.
15: I thought they were both good looks. You know, they're a really good defensive team. And when you get an opportunity to get some clean looks, it's important. You know, I thought we got some good looks. They just didn't go down.
13: Caitlin Clark, a team-high 16 points on the night, tied with Raven Johnson, the rookie point guard off the bench, with her career high of 16. Indiana now 4-3, staying out west in Portland tomorrow night. The Indiana Pacers do their due diligence on the upcoming NBA draft class despite not holding a single pick. A notable name in for workouts, former IU star Tucker DeVries.
16: It would be a dream come true, especially, you know, just staying close to home and being around the people, being able to go back to Indiana, you know, a little bit more often would be really special. And, you know, have a lot of friends and family, you know, close in the area, especially being a Midwest guy, it'd be, you know, pretty cool.
13: The Indianapolis 500 has come and gone, but the IndyCar Series continues. This weekend on the streets of Detroit, green flag Sunday at 12:30 Eastern. Tonight in Major League Baseball, the Cincinnati Reds host the Braves at 6:40 Eastern. Then just after 7, it's the Guardians hosting the Red Sox, the Cardinals hosting the Cubs, and at 7:40, the White Sox hosting the Tigers. Tonight in Minor League Baseball, the Indianapolis Indians at home. 7:05, the start tonight against the Iowa Cubs. With your Network Indiana Sports Report, I'm Nathaniel Finch.
12: News, I'm Chris DeMeo. ICE protests continue in New Jersey after an alleged letter detailing bad conditions inside an immigration facility.
17: We've seen over the past 4 nights continued interactions between ICE and protesters. We really feel like adding ICE to the situation has made things less safe. And we've seen a surge now in ICE agents coming into the region.
12: Governor Mikey Sherrill says the protests are peaceful. Major global issues discussed at the Reagan National Economic Forum, including Iran. Treasury Secretary Scott Bessent weighing in.
18: When Bessent said that Iran is at the end of its tether financially, he says that 40-50% of Iranian troops are not getting paid at this point. Bessent also touted that the U.S. has seized $1 billion in Iranian cryptocurrency assets.
12: Fox Business's Kelly Sabiri. 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
22: State leaders going back and forth. You're listening to Network Indiana. I'm Jarrett Lewis. Carmel Mayor Sue Finkham says crime in Marion County is reaching far beyond its borders. She spoke to Angela Gano on Fox 59 Friday morning about that.
23: The reality is in Carmel, over 57% of our arrests this year come from Marion County residents. Over 40% of people are staying in the Hamilton County Jail are from Marion County. Marion County is exporting its crime to the donut counties.
22: This discussion comes after a 31-year-old man named Manuel Etrus was hit with 26 criminal charges after police say he violently carjacked a man and his daughter at a Carmel gas station earlier this week. Mayor Finkham says what's really bothersome is that she's not hearing the same outrage from elected leaders in Marion County. Prosecutor Ryan Mears has responded to the claims from the mayor, saying crime is a central Indiana issue. A former jail matron at the Stark County Jail pleading guilty to wire fraud this week, John Herrick reports.
24: Court documents say that when Pamela McDonald worked as the jail matron, she devised a scheme to unjustly enrich herself by depositing commissary funds into her personal PayPal account and then disguising the transfers as payments for legitimate invoices. McDonald ended up stealing more than $21,000, which she now has to pay back, and she was sentenced to 1 year of probation. She used that money to buy things like a video gaming chair, a memory foam mattress, and a full-size bed frame. John Herrick, Network Indiana.
22: A new proposal introduced by the Indianapolis City County Council would raise car registration fees in 2027 to address an infrastructure backlog. The plan would implement flat annual rates, meaning cars, motorcycles, and light trucks would pay $100 yearly, while larger trucks would pay nearly $250. Council leaders estimate the changes will pull in over $70 million in new transportation revenue in 2027 alone. That extra cash could allow Indianapolis to secure state matching dollars for road funding. And the Indiana Fever finish up their 2-game stint on the West Coast tonight in Portland. They're coming off a loss to Golden State on Thursday. I'm Jarrett Lewis. 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
1: 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In celebration of America's 250th anniversary, the Heartland Arts Center has invited artists, families, students, and community members of all ages to participate in America the Beautiful, a community-wide art exhibition exploring what America means through creativity and artistic expression. 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The exhibition will be hosted at the historic fire station in downtown Plymouth. It features artwork inspired by people, places, traditions, landscapes, cultures, memories, and experiences that shape America. Exhibition viewing hours will be Tuesday through Friday, 10 a.m. to 6 p.m., Saturday, 10 a.m. to 3 p.m. Artists of all ages and experience levels are encouraged to participate. All artistic mediums are welcome. One artwork may be entered free of charge, with additional entries accepted for a small fee. Online submission forms are due by Saturday, June 20th, with artwork drop-off taking place June 23rd through the 27th at the historic fire station on 220 North Center Street in Plymouth. Information and the exhibition prospectus can be found at www.heartlandartcenter.org. Marshall County will conduct weekly testing on its outdoor warning siren system beginning on Tuesday, June 2nd. The Marshall County Sheriff's Department Dispatch Center will automatically activate its sirens every Tuesday at 11 a.m. for 30 seconds. Dispatch controls sirens for Bourbon, Center, and Union Townships. These are the sirens that will be activated during the weekly tests. Other sirens across the county are controlled by their respective fire departments and have their own testing procedures. 2024, the Marshall County Council supported an additional appropriation to automate county-controlled sirens. The technology has been a success and has led to more rapid notification of the sirens once a tornado warning is issued, eliminating the potential for human error. Adding a weekly test doubles down on the system's feature that displays the operational status of each siren and engages the public in preparedness efforts. If severe weather is forecasted on the day of the test, or if it's actively raining at 11 a.m., the test will be canceled to avoid false alarms. If a test is canceled, a post will be made by the Marshall County Emergency Management Agency on Facebook announcing that cancellation. Indiana lawmakers are highlighting a new law signed recently that supports patients and works to improve outcomes at mental health and addiction recovery centers. Jarrett Lewis reports.
22: State Rep. Lori Goss Reeves co-authored House Enrolled Act 1296, which requires recovery residences to register, follow ethical standards, and be publicly listed so Hoosiers and their families can identify legitimate and compliant facilities. She says it will support responsible rehabilitation efforts while encouraging better long-term outcomes for Hoosiers.
2: Recovery and reentry services can change lives, but there must be trust and accountability in the system.
22: May is Mental Health Awareness Month. Jarrett Lewis, Network Indiana.
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3: From the Tri-County Weather Center, I'm Bill Banks on All News 1520 WKVI. 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This morning, partly sunny with a high near 77. Tonight, mostly cloudy with a low around 56. Tomorrow brings mostly sunny skies and a high near 77. Sunday night, partly cloudy with a low around 55. On Monday, look for mostly sunny conditions with a high near 79. Currently, it's 54 and clear. I'm Bill Banks. 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
8: This is a Bloomberg Money Minute. As fuel costs have risen for airlines over the past 3 months, the airfares they charge flyers have risen. But when fuel prices eventually fall back down, airfares likely won't. That bit of candor comes from the CEO of Southwest Airlines, who says it's because consumer demand has remained strong, despite the fact it's hiked fares 7 consecutive times. The CEO also says the shutdown of Spirit Airlines, which removes a major price undercutter, will keep overall fares higher. Declining volumes of mail and high operational costs have meant years of massive losses for the U.S. Postal Service, which is now tightening its belt. A memo from Postmaster General David Steiner details a suspension of discretionary spending across the USPS, including travel, office supplies, and professional services that do not, in his words, support essential work. The memo says the cutbacks will remain in place until the agency's cash position stabilizes. Andrew O'Day, Bloomberg Radio.
9: Wow, yeah, since the storm, it's been crazy busy for us. We got all kinds of office desks coming in. Now, here's a fancy one right here. It's missing a leg, but that's all right. Whatever. Washers and dryers from a laundromat. Oh, wow, and check this out. Another deep fryer. And I'm not sure what this doohickey is. Yeah, most businesses weren't ready for a storm like that, you know. But our work's really piling up here at Roberts & Sons Salvage.
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28: 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I'm Greg Allen, Hoosier Ag Today, Indiana's Farm Network.
1: 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I'm Rusty Nixon, Max 98.3 FM News. In celebration of America's 250th anniversary, the Heartland Arts Center has invited artists, families, students, and community members of all ages to participate in America the Beautiful, a community-wide art exhibition exploring what America means through creativity and artistic expression. 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Exhibition viewing hours will be Tuesday through Friday, 10 a.m. to 6 p.m., Saturday, 10 a.m. to 3 p.m. Artists of all ages and experience levels are encouraged to participate. All artistic mediums are welcome. One artwork may be entered free of charge, with additional entries accepted for a small fee. Online submission forms are due by Saturday, June 20th, with artwork drop-off taking place June 23rd through the 27th at the historic fire station on 220 North Center Street in Plymouth. Information and the exhibition prospectus can be found at www.heartlandartcenter.org. Marshall County will conduct weekly testing on its outdoor warning siren system beginning on Tuesday, June 2nd. The Marshall County Sheriff's Department Dispatch Center will automatically activate its sirens every Tuesday at 11 a.m. for 30 seconds. Dispatch controls sirens for Bourbon, Center, and Union Townships. These are the sirens that will be activated during the weekly tests. Other sirens across the county are controlled by their respective fire departments and have their own testing procedures. 2024, the Marshall County Council supported an additional appropriation to automate county-controlled sirens. The technology has been a success and has led to more rapid notification of the sirens once a tornado warning is issued, eliminating the potential for human error. Adding a weekly test doubles down on the system's feature that displays the operational status of each siren and engages the public in preparedness efforts. If severe weather is forecasted on the day of the test, or if it's actively raining at 11 a.m., the test will be canceled to avoid false alarms. If a test is canceled, a post will be made by the Marshall County Emergency Management Agency on Facebook announcing that cancellation. Indiana lawmakers are highlighting a new law signed recently that supports patients and works to improve outcomes at mental health and addiction recovery centers. Jarrett Lewis reports.
22: State Rep. Lori Goss-Reeves co-authored House-enrolled Act 1296, which requires recovery residences to register, follow ethical standards, and be publicly listed so Hoosiers and their families can identify legitimate and compliant facilities. She says it will support responsible rehabilitation efforts while encouraging better long-term outcomes for Hoosiers.
2: Recovery and reentry services can change lives, but there must be trust and accountability in the system.
22: May is Mental Health Awareness Month. Jarrett Lewis, Network Indiana.
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3: From the Tri-County Weather Center, I'm Bill Banks on All News 1520 WKVI. 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This morning, partly sunny with a high near 77. Tonight, mostly cloudy with a low around 56. Tomorrow brings mostly sunny skies and a high near 77. Sunday night, partly cloudy with a low around 55. On Monday, look for mostly sunny conditions with a high near 79. Currently, it's 54 and clear. I'm Bill Banks. 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
1: A wild finish in Plymouth softball sectional action last night as somehow, someway, Glenn held on to take a 10-9 win, and this is how it ended.
13: Ball, a chance to tie this up with any old kind of a hit. Glenn wins the sectional with an out. On the ground, this could be it. Picked up by Mannering, throw across, and Glenn somehow survives this, and they will take home their second sectional championship in a row. What a job by Emma Thomas to get through the meat of the St. Joe order with the tying run on, the lead run on, both in scoring position.
1: Emma Thomas, a masterful performance, 127 pitches, 80 of those for strikes, but most importantly, found a way to navigate her way through the meat of the St. Joe order with a winning run in scoring position. Great job by her, our Max 98.3 player of the game. And we continue tournament coverage. CMA takes on Mishawaka Marion at Bill Nixon Field. Baseball sectional semifinal action. We'll have that for you. Tony Plotho will join me. Our pregame starts at 10:30 on Saturday morning and our first pitch at 11. But before that, don't forget, tune into the coaches show. Starting at 7 o'clock, we announce the first ever Tony the Boss Ross Athlete of the Year Award. Don't want to miss that. We'll announce that on the Coaches Show Saturday morning. That's your sports check. I'm Rusty Nixon, Max 98.3, part of the winning team at Kankakee Valley Broadcasting.
14: ABC News, I'm Dave Packer. The State Department says it's optimistic it can work things out with Kenya after that nation's highest court put a pause on the Trump administration's plan to open a 50-bed field hospital in the country for Americans exposed to Ebola. The African CDC has suggested Kenya's government was pressured into housing the center. Louisiana Friday enacted a new congressional map that could help Republicans gain one more seat in the House of Representatives. The new map eliminates one of the state's two black majority districts. Democratic Louisiana Senator Royce DePlucis.
15: We know we're going to end up right back in court because this map is a racially gerrymandered map, no matter how they try to spin it.
14: The federal judge who oversaw President Trump's lawsuit against the IRS now demanding answers from the president's lawyers and the DOJ over whether their settlement that created a $1.8 billion anti-weaponization fund may have amounted to an effort to intentionally deceive her. This Friday, a judge temporarily blocked payments from that fund. This is ABC News. Three people are confirmed dead in the Dallas apartment complex fire, including a child.
16: Nobody is missing any longer from the apartment complex after Thursday's gas explosion. Dallas Fire and Rescue Chief Justin Ball.
17: Everyone is accounted for per the resident list that we acquired from the complex.
16: The owner of the apartment building says as part of a sale of the building and one next door to it, an engineering firm was doing soil tests, and while boring, the excavation company hit a gas line. Alex Stone, ABC News.
14: A growing number of performers are pulling out of the Great American State Fair on the National Mall in Washington.
18: Let freedom ring.
14: Martina McBride there, one of them. Also Brett Michaels from Poison, Young MC, Morris Day, and the Time of the Commodores have now publicly stated they will not perform, with several alleging they were misled about the nature of the event. Dave Packer, ABC News.
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22: State leaders going back and forth. You're listening to Network Indiana. I'm Jarrett Lewis. Carmel Mayor Sue Finkham says crime in Marion County is reaching far beyond its borders. She spoke to Angela Gano on Fox 59 Friday morning about that.
18: The reality is in Carmel, over 57% of our arrests this year come from Marion County residents. Over 40% of people are sitting in the Hamilton County Jail are from Marion County. Marion County is exporting its crime to the donut counties.
22: This discussion comes after a 31-year-old man named Manuel Etrus was hit with 26 criminal charges after police say he violently carjacked a man and his daughter at a Carmel gas station earlier this week. Mayor Finkham says what's really bothersome is that she's not hearing the same outrage from elected leaders in Marion County. Prosecutor Ryan Mears has responded to the claims from the mayor, saying crime is a central Indiana issue. A former jail matron at the Stark County Jail pleading guilty to wire fraud this week, John Herrick reports.
19: Court documents say that when Pamela McDonald worked as the jail matron, she devised a scheme to unjustly enrich herself by depositing commissary funds into her personal PayPal account and then disguising the transfers as payments for legitimate invoices. McDonald ended up stealing more than $21,000, which she now has to pay back, and she was sentenced to 1 year of probation. She used that money to buy things like a video gaming chair, a memory foam mattress, and a full-size bed frame. John Herrick, Network Indiana.
22: A new proposal introduced by the Indianapolis City County Council would raise car registration fees in 2027 to address an infrastructure backlog. The plan would implement flat annual rates, meaning cars, motorcycles, and light trucks would pay $100 yearly, while larger trucks would pay nearly $250. Council leaders estimate the changes will pull in over $70 million in new transportation revenue in 2027 alone. That extra cash could allow Indianapolis to secure state matching dollars for road funding. And the Indiana Fever finish up their two-game stint on the West Coast tonight in Portland. They're coming off a loss to Golden State on Thursday. I'm Jarrett Lewis. 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
25: The Food Bank of Northern Indiana has announced its mobile food distribution dates for June of this year, including dates in LaPorte and Stark counties. I'm Becca Shepherd from the WKVI Information Center. In Stark County, there will be a mobile food distribution on June 18th at the Knox United Methodist Church, located at 201 South Shield Street in Knox. This distribution will take place from 9 to 10:30 a.m. Central Time while supplies last, and it is sponsored by the USDA and will serve 150 households. The next mobile distribution event in Stark County will take place on Monday, June 22nd at the St. Pierre Fire Department, which is located at 102 Fisher Street in St. Pierre. This distribution will take place from 10 a.m. to 11:30 a.m. Central Time while supplies last. It is sponsored by Morgan Stanley and will serve 150 households. In LaPorte County, there will be a mobile food distribution on Friday, June 26th at the First Church of God, which is located at 2020 East Lincoln Way in LaPorte. This distribution will take place from 10 to 11:30 a.m. Central Time while supplies last. It is sponsored by the Pokagon Band of Potawatomi and will serve 150 households. All items are pre-boxed and pre-bagged and are distributed on a first-come, first-served basis for those in need of food assistance. There is a limit of one box or bag per household. Participants should remain in their vehicle and open trunks to receive items. There will also be self-loading available if your trunk does not open. The Indiana Department of Transportation shares that their contractor continues work on auxiliary two-way left turn lane construction on Highway US 20 between I-94 and State Road 2 with several upcoming traffic switches. Traffic will switch to the outside lanes in each direction between County Road 250 East and County Road 500 East on or after today, Friday, May 29th. Work will be conducted in the inside lanes and the center turn lane and median area for approximately 2 weeks. Traffic will also switch to the outside lanes so that work can occur in the inside lanes and median between US 35 and County Road 400 West on or after Thursday, June 4th. This work is scheduled for approximately 10 days. Additionally, work is scheduled to begin on US 20 between Fail Road and County Road 250 East on or after Monday, June 8th. The westbound lanes will be closed for the first of the installation of three pipes, and the eastbound lanes will be converted to two-way traffic. This work is scheduled for approximately 2 weeks, at which point traffic will then switch to the outside lanes in each direction for work in the middle. NDOT encourages drivers to allow extra time when driving through this area and to follow traffic directions and signs carefully. Motorists should slow down, use caution, and drive distraction-free through all work zones. A map of the affected areas can be found online at WKVI.com. The Knox Community School Board will be holding a regular meeting this upcoming Monday, June 1st. The meeting is scheduled to begin at 6 p.m. Central Time. During this meeting, the superintendent and principals will give an overview of the corporation's accountability model, followed by a section set aside for public comments on agenda items. During the personnel report section of the meeting, the board will hear one request for FMLA, as well as three new hires. Summer school staff will also be discussed. Reports, claims, and a construction update will follow, then affidavit for payments and a field trip approval for 2028. After discussion on the staff handbook, in addition to the crisis plan and a proposal for the purchase of new band uniforms, there will be a section for comments and questions from board members and administrators, as well as a section for public comments on non-agenda items before the meeting will be adjourned. This school board meeting is open to the public. I'm Becca Shepherd from the WKVI Information Center. Visit our website, WKVI.com, or our Facebook page, Tri-County News, for all of your local news 24/7.
3: From the Tri-County Weather Center, I'm Bill Banks on All News 1520 WKVI. 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This morning, partly sunny with a high near 77. Tonight, mostly cloudy with a low around 56. Tomorrow brings mostly sunny skies and a high near 77. Sunday night, partly cloudy with a low around 55. On Monday, look for mostly sunny conditions with a high near 79. Currently, it's 54 and clear. I'm Bill Banks. 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
5: This is a Bloomberg Money Minute. As fuel costs have risen for airlines over the past 3 months, the airfares they charge flyers have risen. But when fuel prices eventually fall back down, airfares likely won't. That bit of candor comes from the CEO of Southwest Airlines, who says it's because consumer demand has remained strong, despite the fact it's hiked fares 7 consecutive times. The CEO also says the shutdown of Spirit Airlines, which removes a major price undercutter, will keep overall fares higher. Declining volumes of mail and high operational costs have meant years of massive losses for the U.S. Postal Service, which is now tightening its belt. A memo from Postmaster General David Steiner details a suspension of discretionary spending across the USPS, including travel, office supplies, and professional services that do not, in his words, support essential work. The memo says the cutbacks will remain in place until the agency's cash position stabilizes. Andrew O'Day, Bloomberg Radio.
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10: This is Kurt Lancaster from the Texas Farm Bureau Radio Network. Hoosier Ag Today's founder, Gary Troit, was recently honored with a Farm Broadcaster of the Year Award from our National Association of Farm Broadcasting. A big Texas hats off to you, Gary. 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Congratulations, Gary, on a job well done.
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26: Indiana livestock and grain leaders are coming together for a major summit focused on the future of animal agriculture. I'm Greg Allen. 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
26: 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I'm Greg Allen, Hoosier Ag Today, Indiana's Farm Network.
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2: ABC News, I'm Chuck Severson. An unusual angle to a flight diverted last night because of an unruly passenger. United Flight 2005 took off from Chicago, headed to Minneapolis, was diverted to Dane County Airport in Wisconsin. The airport says several law enforcement officers on the flight restrained and handcuffed the passenger quickly. No injuries to other passengers. On the air traffic control recording, you hear a controller telling another nearby pilot of a potential hijack.
3: It's actually a situation where we might have to close the airfield. Potential hijack.
2: That has not been confirmed. They got them all out safely, the five miners trapped more than a week in a cave in Laos. Signing a bill banning law enforcement officers from wearing masks while on duty, New York Governor Kathy Hochul. Federal judges ordered President Trump's name stripped from the Kennedy Center because Congress created the place and only Congress can make changes. This is ABC News. Here's the reasons why this fruit costs more from ABC's Mike Dubesky.
4: Prices for tomatoes are up 40% over the past year, the biggest increase tracked among products in the Consumer Price Index. Experts say the spike is the result of crop yields and two pillars of President Trump's second-term policies, the Iran war and tariffs on Mexico.
2: Federal investigators have issued two separate recalls for airbag defects in Honda and Chrysler vehicles, affecting certain Jeep Grand Cherokee and Acura models. The state of the economy is reaching lower, says ABC's Jim Ryan.
5: Money worries may be affecting our furry friendships. Bank of America says as costs of pet ownership go up, there's been a slowdown of pet adoptions. The share of American homes with pets has dropped slightly over the past 2 years.
2: Saturday, May 30th, on this day in 1431, Joan of Arc, condemned as a heretic, was burned at the stake in Rouen, France, now a patron saint of France. Chuck Severson, ABC News.
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10: claiming too much of it is now in her city. You're listening to Network Indiana. I'm Jarrett Lewis. A man charged with stealing a car and crashing it into a utility pole in backyard in Carmel is someone who had several felony theft cases against him in Marion County. Carmel Mayor Sue Finkham says too much crime is coming from Marion County and filtering out to her area.
11: What I find really egregious is I don't hear anyone in Marion County pounding the desk and saying, this is unacceptable, we're going to fix it. That's disturbing to me. Our residents deserve better.
10: Mayor Finkham told Angela Gannot on Fox 59 Friday morning that this isn't about...

0: Ryan Hedrick Network, Indiana.
1: A former jail matron at the Stark County Jail is pleading guilty to wire fraud. Court documents say that when Pamela McDonald worked at the jail, she devised a scheme to unjustly enrich herself by depositing commissary funds into her own personal PayPal account and then disguising the transfers as payments for legitimate invoices. McDonald ended up stealing more than $21,000, which she now has to pay back. She's been sentenced to 1 year of probation. And lots of sunshine will be seen throughout Indiana this weekend. Aaron Updike at the National Weather Service in Indianapolis says warm temperatures will continue into next week.
2: Typical temperatures for end of May, early June are in the upper 70s to near 80. So we might be slightly above normal next week, but we're going to see dew points in the mid-50s. So it's not going to feel overly humid or anything like that.
1: Updike adding that while he's not seeing any severe weather on the horizon, showers will be possible in the coming days. I'm Jarrett Lewis. 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
5: The Indiana Department of Transportation shares that their contractor continues work on auxiliary two-way left turn lane construction on Highway US 20 between I-94 and State Road 2 with several upcoming traffic switches. I'm Becca Shepherd for Stark County Family Dentistry from the WKVI Information Center. Traffic will switch to the outside lanes in each direction between County Road 250 East and County Road 500 East on or after today, Friday, May 29th. Work will be conducted in the inside lanes and the center turn lane and median area for approximately 2 weeks. Traffic will also switch to the outside lane so that work can occur in the inside lanes and median between US 35 and County Road 400 West on or after Thursday, June 4th. This work is scheduled for approximately 10 days. A map of the affected areas can be found online at WKVI.com. The Stark County Auditor's Office shared an announcement this week in regards to accepting tax payments. According to the announcement, which was shared on Wednesday, the Stark County Treasurer's Office will be unable to accept any tax payments during May 30th through June 8th of this year. This applies to both in-person and online tax payments, and they can't be accepted while staff completes its annual settlement process. During this settlement process, the county's online payment system, found at lowtaxinfo.com/StarkCounty, will also be temporarily unavailable for payment processing. During this period of time, the treasurer's office will remain open for regular business hours, which are Monday through Friday from 8 a.m. to 4 p.m. Central Time. Those with questions or who want additional information can reach out to the county treasurer's office at 574-772-9111. A press release from the Stark County Sheriff's Office states that on Thursday, May 28th at approximately 4:35 a.m., deputies with the Stark County Sheriff's Office responded to the intersection of U.S. 35 and State Road 8 in regards to a two-vehicle crash involving injuries. Preliminary investigation indicates that a red 2024 Jeep Compass, which was driven by a 27-year-old male from Knox, was traveling westbound on County Road 100 North and attempting to cross U.S. 35 onto State Road 8. The Jeep entered the path of a light blue 2008 Ford Taurus driven by a 21-year-old female from Warsaw, which was traveling southbound on US 35 at highway speeds when the collision occurred. A front seat passenger in the Taurus, identified as a 19-year-old female from Plymouth, was airlifted to a South Bend hospital with head and leg injuries sustained in the crash. Two rear seat passengers, a 19-year-old female from Knox and a 20-year-old from Plymouth, both complained of back pain and were transported to Northwest Health Stark Emergency Department for treatment. The driver of the Taurus was also airlifted to a South Bend hospital due to a head injury sustained in the collision. The driver of the Jeep declined medical treatment at the scene, but later sought medical attention due to pain. It is unknown at this time whether seatbelts were being worn by those involved in the crash, which does remain under investigation by the Stark County Sheriff's Office.

0: office. The press release shares that assisting agencies included the Knox Police Department, Knox Fire Department, Stark County EMS, Lutheran Air, Samaritan Air, and TNT Towing. WKVI News and information on the hour is brought to you by Dr. Andrew Frazier and the staff over at Stark County Family Dentistry in Knox. 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
1: From the Tri-County Weather Center, I'm Bill Banks on All News 1520 WKVI. 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This morning, partly sunny with a high near 77. Tonight, mostly cloudy with a low around 56. Tomorrow brings mostly sunny skies and a high near 77. Sunday night, partly cloudy with a low around 55. On Monday, look for mostly sunny conditions with a high near 79. Currently, it's 54 and clear. I'm Bill Banks. 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
7: This is a Bloomberg Money Minute. As fuel costs have risen for airlines over the past 3 months, the airfares they charge flyers have risen. But when fuel prices eventually fall back down, airfares likely won't. That bit of candor comes from the CEO of Southwest Airlines, who says it's because consumer demand has remained strong, despite the fact it's hiked fares 7 consecutive times. The CEO also says the shutdown of Spirit Airlines, which removes a major price undercutter, will keep overall fares higher. Declining volumes of mail and high operational costs have meant years of massive losses for the U.S. Postal Service, which is now tightening its belt. A memo from Postmaster General David Steiner details a suspension of discretionary spending across the USPS, including travel, office supplies, and professional services that do not, in his words, support essential work. The memo says the cutbacks will remain in place until the agency's cash position stabilizes. Andrew O'Day, Bloomberg Radio.
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18: 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This is Hoosier Ag Today. 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
18: 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I'm Greg Allen, Hoosier Ag Today, Indiana's Farm Network.
0: Turning now to funeral arrangements. Rosemarie Rose Hartman, age 86, of Denham, passed away May 24th. There will be a visitation taking place from 10 to 11 a.m. Eastern Time today, Saturday, May 30th, at St. Paul Lutheran Church in Denham, with funeral services to begin at 11:30 a.m. Memorial contributions may be made to St. Paul Lutheran Church or St. Paul Lutheran Church Ladies Aid in memory of 86-year-old Rosemarie Rose Hartman of Denham. Remember, you can find complete obituary information online at WKVI.com.
1: From the Tri-County Weather Center, I'm Bill Banks on All News 1520 WKVI. 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This morning, partly sunny with a high near 77. Tonight, mostly cloudy with a low around 56. Tomorrow brings mostly sunny skies and a high near 77. Sunday night, partly cloudy with a low around 55. On Monday, look for mostly sunny conditions with a high near 79. Currently, it's 54 and clear. I'm Bill Banks. For your local forecast 24/7, visit WKVI.com.
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0: I'm Deborah Valentine. Violent demonstrations continued Friday night at an ICE detention facility in Newark, New Jersey. Protesters were met with tear gas and mounted police. Demonstrations began after a letter surfaced detailing alleged deplorable conditions at the center, which officials deny. The NTSB expected to release further details today of Friday's fatal crash between an ENP travel bus and several vehicles, which killed five people in Virginia. Fox's Christina Coleman says Transportation Secretary Sean Duffy said the bus driver didn't speak English.
1: Duffy says this is exactly why the Trump administration is holding states accountable, enforcing rules of the road, and cracking down on drivers who cannot speak English.
0: The driver is identified as 48-year-old Jing Estong of Staten Island. 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
4: Claiming too much of it is now in her city. You're listening to Network Indiana. I'm Jarrett Lewis. A man charged with stealing a car and crashing it into a utility pole and backyard in Carmel is someone who had several felony theft cases against him in Marion County. Carmel Mayor Sue Finkham says too much crime is coming from Marion County and filtering out to her area.
5: And what I find really egregious is I don't hear anyone in Marion County pounding the desk and saying, this is unacceptable, we're going to fix it. That's disturbing to me. Our residents deserve better.
4: Mayor Finkham told Angela Gano on Fox 59 Friday morning that this isn't about politics, but about finding solutions. A classroom activity at Emon Schools in Fishers starting out as play before turning serious and leading to a strangulation charge. Ryan Hedrick has more.
6: A 12-year-old boy was left with cuts and struggling to breathe after his math teacher, Nathan Sandlin, grabbed him during a water gun game, say court records. Investigators say video shows Sandlin pulling the boy in from behind as the kids in his class asked the teacher to stop. The child had fresh marks on his hand and arm. Sandlin told the cops he was trying to de-escalate the situation using a technique he learned from a previous job. Ryan Hedrick, Network Indiana.
4: A former jail matron at the Stark County Jail is pleading guilty to wire fraud. Court documents say that when Pamela McDonald worked at the jail, she devised a scheme to unjustly enrich herself by depositing commissary funds into her own personal PayPal account and then disguising the transfers as payments for legitimate invoices. McDonald ended up stealing more than $21,000, which she now has to pay back. She's been sentenced to 1 year of probation. And lots of sunshine will be seen throughout Indiana this weekend. Aaron Updike at the National Weather Service in Indianapolis says warm temperatures will continue into next week.
7: Typical temperatures for end of May, early June are in the upper 70s to near 80. So we might be slightly above normal next week, but we're going to see dew points in the mid-50s. So it's not going to feel overly humid or anything like that.
4: Updike adding that while he's not seeing any severe weather on the horizon, showers will be possible in the coming days. I'm Jarrett Lewis. 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
10: Marshall County will begin regular testing of outdoor warning sirens. I'm Rusty Nixon, Max 98.3 FM News. Marshall County will conduct weekly testing on its outdoor warning siren system beginning on Tuesday, June 2nd. The Marshall County Sheriff's Department Dispatch Center will automatically activate its sirens every Tuesday at 11 a.m. for 30 seconds. Dispatch controls sirens for Bourbon, Center, and Union Townships. These are the sirens that will be activated during the weekly tests. Other sirens across the county are controlled by their respective fire departments and have their own testing procedures. 2024, the Marshall County Council supported an additional appropriation to automate county-controlled sirens. The technology has been a success and has led to more rapid notification of the sirens once a tornado warning is issued, eliminating the potential for human error. Adding a weekly test doubles down on the system's feature that displays the operational status of each siren and engages the public in preparedness efforts. If severe weather is forecasted on the day of the test, or if it's actively raining at 11 a.m., the test will be canceled to avoid false alarms. If a test is canceled, a post will be made by the Marshall County Emergency Management Agency on Facebook announcing that cancellation. Town of Culver will begin flushing fire hydrants on June 8th. During that process, water may take on a rusty or orange color. In most cases, running cold water through the faucet closest to the water main for 3 to 5 minutes will clear that discoloration. You may also use an outside faucet to clear the line. While not attractive, the water is safe to use. However, you should avoid washing white clothes, towels, or bedding to prevent discoloration. Flushing hydrants is a routine maintenance task the town of Culver performs twice a year. Water contains naturally occurring minerals such as iron, manganese, and over time they settle in the water mains. By flushing, the increased water flow pulls sediments out of the water mains. Removing the sediments helps lengthen the service life of the water mains, preserves water pressure, and prevents discoloration at your water faucet. If you have additional questions, you can call the town hall, 574-842-3140. In celebration of America's 250th anniversary, the Heartland Arts Center has invited artists, families, students, and community members of all ages to participate in America the Beautiful, a community-wide art exhibition exploring what America means through creativity and artistic expression. It opens Tuesday, June 30th, continues through Saturday, July 25th. The exhibition will be hosted at the historic fire station in downtown Plymouth. It features artwork inspired by people, places, traditions, landscapes, cultures, memories, and experiences that shape America. Exhibition viewing hours will be Tuesday through Friday, 10 a.m. to 6 p.m., Saturday, 10 a.m. to 3 p.m. Artists of all ages and experience levels are encouraged to participate. All artistic mediums are welcome. One artwork may be entered free of charge, with additional entries accepted for a small fee. Online submission forms are due by Saturday, June 20th, with artwork drop-off taking place June 23rd through the 27th at the historic fire station on 220 North Center Street in Plymouth. Information and the exhibition prospectus can be found at www.heartlandartcenter.org. Indiana lawmakers are highlighting a new law signed recently that supports patients and works to improve outcomes at mental health and addiction recovery centers. Jarrett Lewis reports.
4: State Rep. Lori Goss Reeves co-authored House Enrolled Act 1296, which requires recovery residences to register, follow ethical standards, and be publicly listed so Hoosiers and their families can identify legitimate and compliant facilities. She says it will support responsible rehabilitation efforts while encouraging better long-term outcomes for Hoosiers.
11: Recovery and reentry services can change lives. 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
4: May is Mental Health Awareness Month. 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
12: From the Tri-County Weather Center, I'm Bill Banks on All News 1520 WKVI. 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This morning, partly sunny with a high near 77. Tonight, mostly cloudy with a low around 56. Tomorrow brings mostly sunny skies and a high near 77. Sunday night, partly cloudy with a low around 55. On Monday, look for mostly sunny conditions with a high near 79. Currently, it's 54 and clear. I'm Bill Banks. 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
18: This is a Bloomberg Money Minute. As fuel costs have risen for airlines over the past 3 months, the airfares they charge flyers have risen. But when fuel prices eventually fall back down, airfares likely won't. That bit of candor comes from the CEO of Southwest Airlines, who says it's because consumer demand has remained strong, despite the fact it's hiked fares 7 consecutive times. The CEO also says the shutdown of Spirit Airlines, which removes a major price undercutter, will keep overall fares higher. Declining volumes of mail and high operational costs have meant years of massive losses for the U.S. Postal Service, which is now tightening its belt. A memo from Postmaster General David Steiner details a suspension of discretionary spending across the USPS, including travel, office supplies, and professional services that do not, in his words, support essential work. The memo says the cutbacks will remain in place until the agency's cash position stabilizes. Andrew O'Day, Bloomberg Radio.
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5: From the Tri-County Weather Center, I'm Bill Banks on All News 1520 WKVI. 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This morning, partly sunny with a high near 77. Tonight, mostly cloudy with a low around 56. Tomorrow brings mostly sunny skies and a high near 77. Sunday night, partly cloudy with a low around 55. On Monday, look for mostly sunny conditions with a high near 79. Currently, it's 54 and clear. I'm Bill Banks. 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
10: A wild finish in Plymouth softball sectional action last night as somehow, some way, Glenn held on to take a 10-9 win, and this is how it ended.
27: Ball, a chance to tie this up with any old kind of a hit. Glenn wins the sectional with an out. On the ground, this could be it. Picked up by Mannering, throw across, and Glenn somehow survives this, and they will take home their second sectional championship in a row. What a job by Emma Thomas to get through the meat of the St. Joe order with the tying run on, the lead run on, both in scoring position.
10: Emma Thomas, a masterful performance, 127 pitches, 80 of those for strikes, but most importantly, found a way to navigate her way through the meat of the St. Joe order with a winning run in scoring position. Great job by her, our Max 98.3 player of the game. And we continue tournament coverage. CMA takes on Mishawaka Marion at Bill Nixon Field. Baseball sectional semifinal action. We'll have that for you. Tony Plotho will join me. Our pregame starts at 10:30 on Saturday morning and our first pitch at 11. But before that, don't forget, tune into the coaches show. Starting at 7 o'clock, we announce the first ever Tony the Boss Ross Athlete of the Year Award. Don't want to miss that. We'll announce that on the Coaches Show Saturday morning. That's your sports check. I'm Rusty Nixon, Max 98.3, part of the winning team at Kankakee Valley Broadcasting.
28: ABC News, I'm Chuck Sievertson. An unusual angle to a flight diverted last night because of an unruly passenger. United Flight 2005 took off from Chicago, headed to Minneapolis, was diverted to Dane County Airport in Wisconsin. The airport says several law enforcement officers on the flight restrained and handcuffed the passenger quickly. No injuries to other passengers. On the air traffic control recording, you hear a controller telling another nearby pilot of a potential hijack.
4: It's actually a situation where we might have to close the airfield.
28: That has not been confirmed. They got them all out safely, the five miners trapped more than a week in a cave in Laos, signing a bill banning law enforcement officers from wearing masks while on duty. New York Governor Kathy Hochul. Federal judges ordered President Trump's name stripped from the Kennedy Center because Congress created the place and only Congress can make changes. This is ABC News. Here's the reasons why this fruit costs more from ABC's Mike Dubesky.
7: Prices for tomatoes are up 40% over the past year, the biggest increase tracked among products in the Consumer Price Index. Experts say the spike is the result of crop yields and two pillars of President Trump's second-term policies, the Iran war and tariffs on Mexico.
28: Federal investigators have issued two separate recalls for airbag defects in Honda and Chrysler vehicles, affecting certain Jeep Grand Cherokee and Acura models. The state of the economy is reaching lower, says ABC's Jim Ryan.
8: Money worries may be affecting our furry friendships. Bank of America says as costs of pet ownership go up, there's been a slowdown of pet adoptions. The share of American homes with pets has dropped slightly over the past 2 years.
28: Saturday, May 30th, on this day in 1431, Joan of Arc, condemned as a heretic, was burned at the stake in Rouen, France, now a patron saint of France. Chuck Sievertson, ABC News.
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13: Claiming too much of it is now in her city. You're listening to Network Indiana. I'm Jarrett Lewis. A man charged with stealing a car and crashing it into a utility pole and backyard in Carmel is someone who had several felony theft cases against him in Marion County. Carmel Mayor Sue Finkham says too much crime is coming from Marion County and filtering out to her area.
14: And what I find really egregious is I don't hear anyone in Marion County pounding the desk and saying, this is unacceptable, we're going to fix it. That's disturbing to me. Our residents deserve better.
13: Mayor Finkham told Angela Gannot on Fox 59 Friday morning that this isn't about politics, but about finding solutions. A classroom activity at Emon Schools in Fishers starting out as play before turning serious and leading to a strangulation charge. Ryan Hedrick has more.
17: A 12-year-old boy was left with cuts and struggling to breathe after his math teacher, Nathan Sandlin, grabbed him during a water gun game, say court records. Investigators say video shows Sandlin pulling the boy in from behind as the kids in his class asked the teacher to stop. The child had fresh marks on his hand and arm. Sandlin told the cops he was trying to de-escalate the situation using a technique he learned from a previous job. Ryan Hedrick, Network Indiana.
13: A former jail matron at the Stark County Jail is pleading guilty to wire fraud. Court documents say that when Pamela McDonald worked at the jail, she devised a scheme to unjustly enrich herself by depositing commissary funds into her own personal PayPal account and then disguising the transfers as payments for legitimate invoices. McDonald ended up stealing more than $21,000, which she now has to pay back. She's been sentenced to 1 year of probation. And lots of sunshine will be seen throughout Indiana this weekend. Aaron Updike at the National Weather Service in Indianapolis says warm temperatures will continue into next week.
29: Typical temperatures for end of May, early June are in the upper 70s to near 80. So we might be slightly above normal next week, but we're going to see dew points in the mid-50s. So it's not going to feel overly humid or anything like that.
13: Updike adding that while he's not seeing any severe weather on the horizon, showers will be possible in the coming days. I'm Jarrett Lewis. 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
1: The Indiana Department of Transportation shares that their contractor continues work on auxiliary two-way left turn lane construction on Highway US 20 between I-94 and State Road 2 with several upcoming traffic switches. I'm Becca Shepherd for Stark County Family Dentistry from the WKVI Information Center. Traffic will switch to the outside lanes in each direction between County Road 250 East and County Road 500 East on or after today, Friday, May 29th. Work will be conducted in the inside lanes and the center turn lane and median area for approximately 2 weeks. Traffic will also switch to the outside lanes so that work can occur in the inside lanes and median between US 35 and County Road 400 West on or after Thursday, June 4th. This work is scheduled for approximately 10 days. A map of the affected areas can be found online at WKVI.com. The Stark County Auditor's Office shared an announcement this week in regards to accepting tax payments. According to the announcement, which was shared on Wednesday, the Stark County Treasurer's Office will be unable to accept any tax payments during May 30th through June 8th of this year. This applies to both in-person and online tax payments, and they can't be accepted while staff completes its annual settlement process. During this settlement process, the county's online payment system, found at lowtaxinfo.com/StarkCounty, will also be temporarily unavailable for payment processing. During this period of time, the treasurer's office will remain open for regular business hours, which are Monday through Friday from 8 a.m. to 4 p.m. Central Time. Those with questions or who want additional information can reach out to the county treasurer's office at 574-772-9111. A press release from the Stark County Sheriff's Office states that on Thursday, May 28th at approximately 4:35 a.m., deputies with the Stark County Sheriff's Office responded to the intersection of U.S. 35 and State Road 8 in regards to a two-vehicle crash involving injuries. Preliminary investigation indicates that a red 2024 Jeep Compass, which was driven by a 27-year-old male from Knox, was traveling westbound on County Road 100 North and attempting to cross U.S. 35 onto State Road 8. The Jeep entered the path of a light blue 2008 Ford Taurus driven by a 21-year-old female from Warsaw, which was traveling southbound on U.S. 35 at highway speeds when the collision occurred. A front seat passenger in the Taurus, identified as a 19-year-old female from Plymouth, was airlifted to a South Bend hospital with head and leg injuries sustained in the crash. Two rear seat passengers, a 19-year-old female from Knox and a 20-year-old from Plymouth, both complained of back pain and were transported to Northwest Health Stark Emergency Department for treatment. The driver of the Taurus was also airlifted to a South Bend hospital due to a head injury sustained in the collision. The driver of the Jeep declined medical treatment at the scene, but later sought medical attention due to pain. It is unknown at this time whether seatbelts were being worn by those involved in the crash, which does remain under investigation by the Stark County Sheriff's Office. The press release shares that assisting agencies included the Knox Police Department, Knox Fire Department, Stark County EMS, Lutheran Air, Samaritan Air, and TNT Towing. WKVI News and information on the hour is brought to you by Dr. Andrew Frazier and the staff over at Stark County Family Dentistry in Knox. Now in their location on Highway 35 next to First Source Bank. 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I'm Becca Shepherd from the WKVI Information Center. 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
18: From the Tri-County Weather Center, I'm Bill Banks on All News 1520 WKVI. 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This morning, partly sunny with a high near 77. Tonight, mostly cloudy with a low around 56. Tomorrow brings mostly sunny skies and a high near 77. Sunday night, partly cloudy with a low around 55. On Monday, look for mostly sunny conditions with a high near 79. Currently, it's 54 and clear. I'm Bill Banks. 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
3: This is a Bloomberg Money Minute. As fuel costs have risen for airlines over the past 3 months, the airfares they charge flyers have risen. But when fuel prices eventually fall back down, airfares likely won't. A bit of candor comes from the CEO of Southwest Airlines, who says it's because consumer demand has remained strong, despite the fact it's hiked fares 7 consecutive times. The CEO also says the shutdown of Spirit Airlines, which removes a major price undercutter, will keep overall fares higher. Declining volumes of mail and high operational costs have meant years of massive losses for the U.S. Postal Service, which is now tightening its belt. A memo from Postmaster General David Steiner details a suspension of discretionary spending across the USPS, including travel, office supplies, and professional services that do not, in his words, support essential work. The memo says the cutbacks will remain in place until the agency's cash position stabilizes. Andrew O'Day, Bloomberg Radio.
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36: Indiana livestock and grain leaders are coming together for a major summit focused on the future of animal agriculture. I'm Greg Allen. This is Hoosier Ag Today. 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According to summit organizer Emily McNiff,
37: 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And we're just so interconnected with our various priorities, and we wanted an opportunity to bring all those different sectors together.
0: The Livestock Summit will take place June 23rd. For more information, log on to incornandsoy.org. I'm Greg Allen, Hoosier Ag Today, Indiana's Farm Network.
1: Turning out of funeral arrangements. Rosemarie Rose Hartman, age 86, of Denham, passed away May 24th. 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
2: From the Tri-County Weather Center, I'm Bill Banks on All News 1520 WKVI. 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This morning, partly sunny with a high near 77. Tonight, mostly cloudy with a low around 56. Tomorrow brings mostly sunny skies and a high near 77. Sunday night, partly cloudy with a low around 55. On Monday, look for mostly sunny conditions with a high near 79. Currently, it's 54 and clear. I'm Bill Banks. 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
9: Tough loss for the Winnemac Lady Warriors last night in a sectional championship against Jimtown as they become sectional champions, beating the Lady Warriors 2-0. I have our special guest, Harold Welter, who is on the call with me tonight. Harold, a tough way for the Warriors to go out.
10: Tough way, no question about that. They did some really good things, got the bats working, had 6 hits, but then 2 errors cost them. A controversial call on a hit batsman cost them, but they were not out of it until the seventh inning was over.
9: Yeah, 2-0 was the final, as I mentioned. The first time all year the Warriors were held scoreless. A valiant effort all season long. The Warriors finish off their season at 20 wins and 4 losses. They were the Hoosier North Athletic Conference champions. We also want to congratulate KVB's Max 98.3 FM's team, John Glenn, as they were sectional champions over South Bend St. Joe last night on Max 98.3 FM with Rusty Nixon and special guest Brian Hammond. 10-9 was the final, as John Glenn is sectional champs. They will be at Tippecanoe Valley for that regional next weekend. And then switching over to baseball, tough loss for the Culver Cavs as they fell to South Central last night 7-0. Tomorrow morning on the Saturday Sports Line, it will be our final Saturday Sports Line of the 2025-2026 school year, where we will announce our new Tyler Roth WKVI Athlete of the Year. It's always so much fun when we get to announce that, Harold.
10: It really is. This will be the 25th year that we've done that on WKVI. And of course, you have 35 or 40 candidates for the Athlete of the Year, and it's always fun to see who comes down and gets that final award. But it was a fun season, and it's hopefully not over yet.
9: Join us in the morning, 9 a.m. Eastern, 8 a.m. Central, right here on 99.3 FM, WKVI.com, streaming throughout the world. That's your sports check. For Harold Welter, I'm Mitch Columbi.
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17: ABC News, I'm Chuck Stevenson. No details in an FBI statement about what happened on that diverted United flight last night, only that several law enforcement officers aboard grabbed and handcuffed an unruly passenger. The flight from Chicago to Minneapolis diverted to Dane County, Wisconsin. On the air traffic control recording, the controller tells another pilot of a potential hijack.
18: It's actually a situation where we might have to close the airfield. Potential hijack.
17: That is not confirmed. Rescued five miners trapped over a week in a cave in Laos. ABC's Britt Clement.
19: What an ordeal. You know, they had to go through these extremely narrow tunnels in pitch black. I'm told they had to pull themselves through while holding their faces to the ceiling in order to finally reach the mouth of the cave.
17: Two other miners are missing. A federal judge orders President Trump's name stripped from the Kennedy Center, saying Congress created it and only Congress can change its name. This is ABC News. The billionaire Jeff Bezos' commercial space company, Blue Origin, is warning people in Florida to not touch any debris from a catastrophic explosion that incinerated one of its largest rockets during an engine test Thursday. Former NASA astronaut Susan Kilrain on the Glenn rocket.
20: It could put in a delay for Artemis 4, which is supposed to put people back on the moon. But we won't know because we don't know yet what went wrong.
17: No injuries were reported after the rocket blew up. More reports about employment come out next week from the Labor Department, including the May Jobs Report. Another economic snapshot about how Americans are shopping from ABC's Jim Ryan.
21: Consumers trying to cope with rising prices are heading to warehouse stores and buying in bulk. Costco says same-store sales were up nearly 10% in the latest quarter and that its gas pumps churned out more fuel than they ever have.
17: Chuck Sievertson, ABC News.
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0: State leaders going back and forth. You're listening to Network Indiana. I'm Jarrett Lewis. Carmel Mayor Sue Finkham says crime in Marion County is reaching far beyond its borders. She spoke to Angela Gannot on Fox 59 Friday morning about that.
1: The reality is in Carmel, over 57% of our arrests this year come from Marion County.

0: John Herrick reports.
1: Court documents say that when Pamela McDonald worked as the jail matron, she devised a scheme to unjustly enrich herself by depositing commissary funds into her personal PayPal account and then disguising the transfers as payments for legitimate invoices. McDonald ended up stealing more than $21,000, which she now has to pay back, and she was sentenced to 1 year of probation. She used that money to buy things like a video gaming chair, a memory foam mattress, and a full-size bed frame. John Herrick, Network Indiana.
0: A new proposal introduced by the Indianapolis City County Council would raise car registration fees in 2027 to address an infrastructure backlog. The plan would implement flat annual rates, meaning cars, motorcycles, and light trucks would pay $100 yearly, while larger trucks would pay nearly $250. Council leaders estimate the changes will pull in over $70 million in new transportation revenue in 2027 alone. That extra cash could allow Indianapolis to secure state matching dollars for road funding. And the Indiana Fever finished up their two-game stint on the West Coast tonight in Portland. They're coming off a loss to Golden State on Thursday. I'm Jarrett Lewis. 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
5: The Starr County Auditor's Office shared an announcement this week in regards to accepting tax payments. I'm Becca Shepherd for Surf Internet from the WKVI Information Center. According to the announcement, which was shared on Wednesday, the Starr County Treasurer's Office will be unable to accept any tax payments during May 30th through June 8th of this year. This applies to both in-person and online tax payments, and they can't be accepted while staff completes its annual settlement process. During this settlement process, the county's online payment system, found at lowtaxinfo.com/StarkCounty, will also be temporarily unavailable for payment processing. During this period of time, the treasurer's office will remain open for regular business hours, which are Monday through Friday from 8 a.m. to 4 p.m. Central Time. Those with questions or who want additional information can reach out to the county treasurer's office at 574-772-9111. The Food Bank of Northern Indiana has announced its mobile food distribution dates for June of this year, including dates in LaPorte and Stark counties. In Stark County, there will be a mobile food distribution on June 18th at the Knox United Methodist Church, located at 201 South Shield Street in Knox. This distribution will take place from 9 to 10:30 a.m. Central Time while supplies last, and it is sponsored by the USDA and will serve 150 households. The next mobile distribution event in Stark County will take place on Monday, June 22nd at the St. Pierre Fire Department, which is located at 102 Fisher Street in St. Pierre. This distribution will take place from 10 a.m. to 11:30 a.m. Central Time while supplies last. It is sponsored by Morgan Stanley and will serve 150 households. In LaPorte County, there will be a mobile food distribution on Friday, June 26th at the First Church of God, which is located at 2020 East Lincoln Way in LaPorte. This distribution will take place from 10 to 11:30 a.m. Central Time while supplies last. It is sponsored by the Pokagon Band of Pottawatomie and will serve 150 households. All items are pre-boxed and pre-bagged and are distributed on a first-come, first-served basis for those in need of food assistance. There is a limit of one box or bag per household. Participants should remain in their vehicle and open trunks to receive items. There will also be self-loading available if your trunk does not open. North Judson's Redevelopment Commission will be holding a regular meeting this upcoming Monday, June 1st, followed immediately by a town council meeting. Both meetings will be held at 310 Lane Street in North Judson, with the Redevelopment Commission meeting scheduled to begin at 6 p.m. Central Time. During the Redevelopment Commission meeting, discussions will be held on the DNR Indiana Trails Program grant as part of the Town Park Improvements Project. The Redevelopment Commission will discuss updates to capital assets and budget, and there will be discussion on grant application for the

0: Land and Water Conservation Fund. After any additional business that may come before the commission, the meeting will be adjourned. The town council meeting is scheduled to begin at 6:30 p.m. Central Time. Under old business, the councilors will discuss updates on the city's project at Highland Cemetery. They will also discuss the Land and Water Conservation Fund grant application. Under new business, councilors will discuss an update on the ADA plan and on the Lucan Street sidewalk agreement. After any departmental and legal updates and reports and additional business brought before the board, the meeting will be adjourned. The public is invited to attend both of these meetings. WKVI News and Information on the Hour is brought to you by Surf Internet, fast fiber optic internet now in our area. I'm Becca Shepherd from the WKVI Information Center. 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
1: From the Tri-County Weather Center, I'm Bill Banks on All News 1520 WKVI. 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This morning, partly sunny with a high near 77. Tonight, mostly cloudy with a low around 56. Tomorrow brings mostly sunny skies and a high near 77. Sunday night, partly cloudy with a low around 55. On Monday, look for mostly sunny conditions with a high near 79. Currently, it's 54 and clear. I'm Bill Banks. 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
6: This is a Bloomberg Money Minute. As fuel costs have risen for airlines over the past 3 months, the airfares they charge flyers have risen. But when fuel prices eventually fall back down, airfares likely won't. A bit of candor comes from the CEO of Southwest Airlines, who says it's because consumer demand has remained strong, despite the fact it's hiked fares 7 consecutive times. The CEO also says the shutdown of Spirit Airlines, which removes a major price undercutter, will keep overall fares higher. Declining volumes of mail and high operational costs have meant years of massive losses for the U.S. Postal Service, which is now tightening its belt. A memo from Postmaster General David Steiner details a suspension of discretionary spending across the USPS, including travel, office supplies, and professional services that do not, in his words, support essential work. The memo says the cutbacks will remain in place until the agency's cash position stabilizes. Andrew O'Day, Bloomberg Radio.
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1: Indiana livestock and grain leaders are coming together for a major summit focused on the future of animal agriculture. I'm Greg Allen. This is Hoosier Ag Today. The Indiana Corn Growers Association and Indiana Soybean Alliance will host the Livestock Summit on June 23rd, bringing together leaders from across Indiana's livestock and grain sectors to discuss the future of animal agriculture. According to summit organizer Emily McNiff,
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1: The Livestock Summit will take place June 23rd. For more information, log on to incornandsoy.org. I'm Greg Allen, Hoosier Ag Today, Indiana's Farm Network.
3: Turning now to funeral arrangements. Rosemarie Rose Hartman, age 86 of Denham, passed away May 24th. 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
4: From the Tri-County Weather Center, I'm Bill Banks on All News 1520 WKVI. 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This morning, partly sunny with a high near 77. Tonight, mostly cloudy with a low around 56. Tomorrow brings mostly sunny skies and a high near 77. Sunday night, partly cloudy with a low around 55. On Monday, look for mostly sunny conditions with a high near 79. Currently, it's 54 and clear. I'm Bill Banks. 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
10: For Network Indiana Sports, I'm Brad Huber. The NTT IndyCar Series is back in action this week for the Chevrolet Grand Prix of Detroit on the streets of Detroit. After a wild Indianapolis 500 won by Felix Rosenquist, Alex Palou was quickest in first practice on Friday. Kyle Kirkwood was second, Will Power third. Marcus Armstrong was fourth, Pato O'Ward was fifth. And Dave Malukas, who finished second in the Indy 500 last weekend, was sixth. In practice, they will practice again at 9 a.m. this morning, qualify at 1 o'clock this afternoon, and then they will race tomorrow at 12:30. Short track racing across the state of Indiana, Kyle Larson's High Limit Series was at the Lawrenceburg Speedway in southeastern Indiana last night. Rico Abreu got the win for his second consecutive win at Lawrenceburg. Kyle Larson had issues and came back from last place to second last night. Parker Price Miller was third, Gio Celsi fourth, and Sunshine Tyler Courtney came home in the fifth position. Last night also, Bloomington Speedway had the Don Hobbs Classic Northern All-Star Late Model Series. Circle City Raceway was in action last night. And tonight, Paragon Speedway, Fan Appreciation Night, $10 to get in the door and a lot of giveaways for kids and families alike, with on-track activity beginning at 6 o'clock. You can meet the drivers and get on the racetrack as well at Paragon tonight. NASCAR is back in action at the Nashville Super Speedway. The Cup Series will qualify later this afternoon and race tomorrow night, 7 o'clock. That can be seen on Amazon Prime Video. The O'Reilly Auto Parts Series, they will practice and qualify later today and race tonight on the CW Network. NASCAR Truck Series, a late one, a delay last night as they went well past midnight Eastern Time. For Network Indiana Sports, I'm Brad Huber.
6: So, President Trump is still considering a tentative agreement with Iran. He met with advisors yesterday in the Situation Room.
11: The U.S. says Tehran must agree to never have a nuclear weapon or bomb, and that the Strait of Hormuz be reopened for unrestricted shipping traffic in both directions.
6: That's Fox's Ashley Webster. A federal judge rules against the president.
12: The Kennedy Center board overstepped its bounds, a federal judge rules, by unilaterally adding President Trump's name to the Kennedy Center. That judge has ordered the Performing Arts Center to remove President Trump's name from the building's facade.
6: Fox's Jared Halpern. The judge said the iconic venue can't be renamed without an act of Congress. The president criticized that ruling on Truth Social. 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
15: State leaders going back and forth. You're listening to Network Indiana. I'm Jarrett Lewis. Carmel Mayor Sue Finkham says crime in Marion County is reaching far beyond its borders. She spoke to Angela Gano on Fox 59 Friday morning about that.
16: The reality is in Carmel, over 57% of arrests this year come from Marion County residents. Over 40% of people are staying in the Hamilton County Jail are from Marion County. Marion County is exporting its crime to the donut counties.
15: This discussion comes after a 31-year-old man named Manuel Etrus was hit with 26 criminal charges after police say he violently carjacked a man and his daughter at a Carmel gas station earlier this week. Mayor Finkham says what's really bothersome is that she's not hearing the same outrage from elected leaders in Marion County. Prosecutor Ryan Mears has responded to the claims from the mayor, saying crime is a central Indiana issue. A former jail matron at the Stark County Jail pleading guilty to wire fraud this week, John Herrick reports.
17: Court documents say that when Pamela McDonald worked as the jail matron, she devised a scheme to unjustly enrich herself by depositing commissary funds into her personal PayPal account and then disguising the transfers as payments for legitimate invoices. McDonald ended up stealing more than $21,000, which she now has to pay back, and she was sentenced to 1 year of probation. She used that money to buy things like a video gaming chair, a memory foam mattress, and a full-size bed frame. John Herrick, Network Indiana.
15: A new proposal introduced by the Indianapolis City County Council would raise car registration fees in 2027 to address an infrastructure backlog. The plan would implement flat annual rates, meaning cars, motorcycles, and light trucks would pay $100 yearly, while larger trucks would pay nearly $250. Council leaders estimate the changes will pull in over $70 million in new transportation revenue in 2027 alone. That extra cash could allow Indianapolis to secure state matching dollars for road funding. And the Indiana Fever finished up their two-game stint on the West Coast tonight in Portland. They're coming off a loss to Golden State on Thursday. I'm Jarrett Lewis. 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
0: Culver will begin flushing their fire hydrants. I'm Rusty Nixon, Max 98.3 FM News. Town of Culver will begin flushing fire hydrants on June 8th. During that process, water may take on a rusty or orange color. In most cases, running cold water through the faucet closest to the water main for 3 to 5 minutes will clear that discoloration. You may also use an outside faucet to clear the line. While not attractive, the water is safe to use. However, you should avoid washing white clothes, towels, or bedding to prevent discoloration. Flushing hydrants is a routine maintenance task the town of Culver performs twice a year. Water contains naturally occurring minerals such as iron, manganese, and over time they settle in the water mains. By flushing, the increased water flow pulls sediments out of the water mains. Removing the sediments helps lengthen the service life of the water mains, preserves water pressure, and prevents discoloration at your water faucet. If you have additional questions, you can call the town hall, 574-842-3140. Marshall County will conduct weekly testing on its outdoor warning siren system beginning on Tuesday, June 2nd. The Marshall County Sheriff's Department Dispatch Center will automatically activate its sirens every Tuesday at 11 a.m. for 30 seconds. Dispatch controls sirens for Bourbon, Center, and Union Townships. These are the sirens that will be activated during the weekly tests. Other sirens across the county are controlled by their respective fire departments and have their own testing procedures. 2024, the Marshall County Council supported an additional appropriation to automate county-controlled sirens. The technology has been a success and has led to more rapid notification of the sirens once a tornado warning is issued, eliminating the potential for human error. Adding a weekly test doubles down on the system's feature that displays the operational status of each siren and engages the public in preparedness efforts. If severe weather is forecasted on the day of the test, or if it's actively raining at 11 a.m., the test will be canceled to avoid false alarms. If a test is canceled, a post will be made by the Marshall County Emergency Management Agency on Facebook announcing that cancellation. Indiana lawmakers are highlighting a new law signed recently that supports patients and works to improve outcomes at mental health and addiction recovery centers. Jarrett Lewis reports.
15: State Rep. Lori Goss Reeves co-authored House Enrolled Act 1296, which requires recovery residences to register, follow ethical standards, and be publicly listed so Hoosiers and their families can identify legitimate and compliant facilities. She says it will support responsible rehabilitation efforts while encouraging better long-term outcomes for Hoosiers.
21: Recovery and reentry services can change lives, but there must be trust and accountability in the system.
15: May is Mental Health Awareness Month. Jarrett Lewis, Network Indiana.
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22: From the Tri-County Weather Center, I'm Bill Banks on All News 1520 WKVI. 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This morning, partly sunny with a high near 77. Tonight, mostly cloudy with a low around 56. Tomorrow brings mostly sunny skies and a high near 77. Sunday night, partly cloudy with a low around 55. On Monday, look for mostly sunny conditions with a high near 79. Currently, it's 54 and clear. I'm Bill Banks. For your local forecast 24/7, visit WKVI.com.
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1: This is a Bloomberg Money Minute. As fuel costs have risen for airlines over the past 3 months, the airfares they charge flyers have risen. But when fuel prices eventually fall back down, airfares likely won't. That bit of candor comes from the CEO of Southwest Airlines, who says it's because consumer demand has remained strong, despite the fact it's hiked fares 7 consecutive times. The CEO also says the shutdown of Spirit Airlines, which removes a major price undercutter, will keep overall fares higher. Declining volumes of mail and high operational costs have meant years of massive losses for the U.S. Postal Service, which is now tightening its belt. A memo from Postmaster General David Steiner details a suspension of discretionary spending across the USPS, including travel, office supplies, and professional services that do not, in his words, support essential work. The memo says the cutbacks will remain in place until the agency's cash position stabilizes. Andrew O'Day, Bloomberg Radio.
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29: 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This is Hoosier Ag Today. 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
29: 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I'm Greg Allen, Hoosier Ag Today, Indiana's Farm Network.
8: 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This morning, partly sunny with a high near 77. Tonight, mostly cloudy with a low around 56.
22: Tomorrow brings mostly sunny skies and a high near 77. Sunday night, partly cloudy with a low around 55. On Monday, look for mostly sunny conditions with a high near 79. Currently, it's 54 and clear. I'm Bill Banks. 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
0: A wild finish in Plymouth softball sectional action last night as somehow, someway, Glenn held on to take a 10-9 win. And this is how it ended. Ball, a chance to tie this up with any old kind of a hit. Glenn wins the sectional with an out. On the ground, this could be it. Picked up by Mannering, throw across, and Glenn somehow survives this, and they will take home their second sectional championship in a row. What a job by Emma Thomas to get through the meat of the St. Joe order with the tying run on, the lead run on, both in scoring position. Emma Thomas, a masterful performance, 127 pitches, 80 of those for strikes, but most importantly, found a way to navigate her way through the meat of the St. Joe order with a winning run in scoring position. Great job by her, our Max 98.3 player of the game, and we continue tournament coverage. CMA takes on Mishawaka Marion at Bill Nixon Field baseball sectional semifinal action. We'll have that for you. Tony Plotho will join me. Our pregame starts at 10:30 on Saturday morning and our first pitch at 11. But before that, don't forget, tune into the coaches show. Starting at 7 o'clock, we announce the first ever Tony the Boss Ross Athlete of the Year Award. Don't want to miss that. We'll announce that on the coaches show Saturday morning. That's your sports check. I'm Rusty Nixon. Max 98.3, part of the winning team at Kankakee Valley Broadcasting.
9: ABC News, I'm Chuck Sievertson. No details in an FBI statement about what happened on that diverted United flight last night, only that several law enforcement officers aboard grabbed and handcuffed an unruly passenger. The flight from Chicago to Minneapolis diverted to Dane County, Wisconsin. On the air traffic control recording, a controller tells another pilot of a potential hijack.
10: It's actually a situation where we might have to close the airfield. Potential hijack.
9: That is not confirmed. Rescued five miners trapped over a week in a cave in Laos. ABC's Britt Clement.
11: What an ordeal. You know, they had to go through these extremely narrow tunnels in pitch black. I'm told they had to pull themselves through while holding their faces to the ceiling in order to finally reach the mouth of the cave.
9: Two other miners are missing. A federal judge orders President Trump's name stripped from the Kennedy Center, saying Congress created it and only Congress can change its name. This is ABC News. The billionaire Jeff Bezos' commercial space company, Blue Origin, is warning people in Florida to not touch any debris from a catastrophic explosion that incinerated one of its largest rockets during an engine test Thursday. Former NASA astronaut Susan Kilrain on the Glenn rocket.
12: It could put in a delay for Artemis 4, which is supposed to put people back on the moon. But we won't know because we don't know yet what went wrong.
9: No injuries were reported after the rocket blew up. More reports about employment come out next week from the Labor Department, including the May Jobs Report, another economic snapshot about how Americans are shopping, from ABC's Jim Ryan.
13: Consumers trying to cope with rising prices are heading to warehouse stores and buying in bulk. Costco says same-store sales were up nearly 10% in the latest quarter and that its gas pumps churned out more fuel than they ever have.
9: Chuck Sievertson, ABC News.
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9: State leaders going back and forth. You're listening to Network Indiana. I'm Jarrett Lewis. Carmel Mayor Sue Finkham says crime in Marion County is reaching far beyond its borders. She spoke to Angela Gano on Fox 59 Friday morning about that.
4: The reality is in Carmel, over 57% of our arrests this year come from Marion County residents. Over 40% of people are staying in the Hamilton County Jail are from Marion County. Marion County is exporting its crime to the donut counties.
9: This discussion comes after a 31-year-old man named Manuel Etrus was hit with 26 criminal charges after police say he violently carjacked a man and his daughter at a Carmel gas station earlier this week. Mayor Finkham says what's really bothersome is that she's not hearing the same outrage from elected leaders in Marion County. Prosecutor Ryan Mears has responded to the claims from the mayor, saying crime is a central Indiana issue. A former jail matron at the Stark County Jail pleading guilty to wire fraud this week, John Herrick reports.
14: Court documents say that when Pamela McDonald worked as the jail matron, she devised a scheme to unjustly enrich herself by depositing commissary funds into her personal PayPal account and then disguising the transfers as payments for legitimate invoices. McDonald ended up stealing more than $21,000, which she now has to pay back, and she was sentenced to 1 year of probation. She used that money to buy things like a video gaming chair, a memory foam mattress, and a full-size bed frame. John Herrick, Network Indiana.
9: A new proposal introduced by the Indianapolis City County Council would raise car registration fees in 2027 to address an infrastructure backlog. The plan would implement flat annual rates, meaning cars, motorcycles, and light trucks would pay $100 yearly, while larger trucks would pay nearly $250. Council leaders estimate the changes will pull in over $70 million in new transportation revenue in 2027 alone. That extra cash could allow Indianapolis to secure state matching dollars for road funding. And the Indiana Fever finished up their two-game stint on the West Coast tonight in Portland. They're coming off a loss to Golden State on Thursday. I'm Jarrett Lewis. 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
18: The Stark County Auditor's Office shared an announcement this week in regards to accepting tax payments. I'm Becca Shepherd for Surf Internet from the WKVI Information Center. According to the announcement, which was shared on Wednesday, the Stark County Treasurer's Office will be unable to accept any tax payments during May 30th through June 8th of this year. This applies to both in-person and online tax payments, and they can't be accepted while staff completes its annual settlement process. During this settlement process, the county's online payment system, found at lowtaxinfo.com/StarkCounty, will also be temporarily unavailable for payment processing. During this period of time, the treasurer's office will remain open for regular business hours, which are Monday through Friday from 8 a.m. to 4 p.m. Central Time. Those with questions or who want additional information can reach out to the county treasurer's office at 574-772-9111. The Food Bank of Northern Indiana has announced its mobile food distribution dates for June of this year, including dates in LaPorte and Stark counties. In Stark County, there will be a mobile food distribution on June 18th at the Knox United Methodist Church, located at 201 South Shield Street in Knox. This distribution will take place from 9 to 10:30 a.m. Central Time while supplies last, and it is sponsored by the USDA and will serve 150 households. The next mobile distribution event in Stark County will take place on Monday, June 22nd at the San Pierre Fire Department, which is located at 102 Fisher Street in San Pierre. This distribution will take place from 10 a.m. to 11:30 a.m. Central Time while supplies last. It is sponsored by Morgan Stanley and will serve 150 households. In LaPorte County, there will be a mobile food distribution on Friday, June 26th at the First Church of God, which is located at 2020 East Lincoln Way in LaPorte. This distribution will take place from 10 to 11:30 a.m. Central Time while supplies last. It is sponsored by the Pokagon Band of Potawatomi and will serve 150 households. All items are pre-boxed and pre-bagged and are distributed on a first-come, first-served basis for those in need of food assistance. There is a limit of one box or bag per household. Participants should remain in their vehicle and open trunks to receive items. There will also be self-loading available if your trunk does not open. North Judson's Redevelopment Commission will be holding a regular meeting this upcoming Monday, June 1st, followed immediately by a town council meeting. Both meetings will be held at 310 Lane Street in North Judson, with the Redevelopment Commission meeting scheduled to begin at 6 p.m. Central Time. During the Redevelopment Commission meeting, discussions will be held on the DNR Indiana Trails Program grant as part of the Town Park Improvements Project. The Redevelopment Commission will discuss updates to capital assets and budget, and there will be discussion on grant application for the Land and Water Conservation Fund. After any additional business that may come before the commission, the meeting will be adjourned. The town council meeting is scheduled to begin at 6:30 p.m. Central Time. Under old business, the councilors will discuss updates on the city's project at Highland Cemetery. They will also discuss the Land and Water Conservation Fund grant application. Under new business, councilors will discuss an update on the ADA plan and on the Lucan Street sidewalk agreement. After any departmental and legal updates and reports and additional business brought before the board, the meeting will be adjourned. The public is invited to attend both of these meetings. WKVI News and information on the hour is brought to you by Surf Internet, fast fiber optic internet now in our area. I'm Becca Shepherd from the WKVI Information Center. 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
22: From the Tri-County Weather Center, I'm Bill Banks on All News 1520 WKVI. 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This morning, partly sunny with a high near 77. Tonight, mostly cloudy with a low around 56. Tomorrow brings mostly sunny skies and a high near 77. Sunday night, partly cloudy with a low around 55. On Monday, look for mostly sunny conditions with a high near 79. Currently, it's 54 and clear. I'm Bill Banks. 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
2: This is a Bloomberg Money Minute. As fuel costs have risen for airlines over the past 3 months, the airfares they charge flyers have risen. But when fuel prices eventually fall back down, airfares likely won't. That bit of candor comes from the CEO of Southwest Airlines, who says it's because consumer demand has remained strong, despite the fact it's hiked fares 7 consecutive times. The CEO also says the shutdown of Spirit Airlines, which removes a major price undercutter, will keep overall fares higher. Declining volumes of mail and high operational costs have meant years of massive losses for the U.S. Postal Service, which is now tightening its belt. A memo from Postmaster General David Steiner details a suspension of discretionary spending across the USPS including travel, office supplies, and professional services that do not, in his words, support essential work. The memo says the cutbacks will remain in place until the agency's cash position stabilizes. Andrew O'Day, Bloomberg Radio.
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2: 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I'm Greg Allen. This is Hoosier Ag Today. 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
2: 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I'm Greg Allen. Who's Your Ag Today? 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
4: 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Rosemarie Rose Hartman, age 86, of Denham, passed away May 24th. 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
5: From the Tri-County Weather Center, I'm Bill Banks on All News 1520 WKVI. 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This morning, partly sunny with a high near 77. Tonight, mostly cloudy with a low around 56. Tomorrow brings mostly sunny skies and a high near 77. Sunday night, partly cloudy with a low around 55. On Monday, look for mostly sunny conditions with a high near 79. Currently, it's 54 and clear. I'm Bill Banks. 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
10: Tough loss for the Winnemac Lady Warriors last night in a sectional championship against Jimtown as they become sectional champions, beating the Lady Warriors 2-0. I have our special guest, Harold Welter, who is on the call with me tonight. Harold, a tough way for the Warriors to go out.
11: Tough way, no question about that. They did some really good things, got the bats working, had 6 hits, but then 2 errors cost them. A controversial call on a hit batsman caught them, but they were not out of it until the seventh inning was over.
10: Yeah, 2-0 was the final, as I mentioned. The first time all year the Warriors were held scoreless. A valiant effort all season long. The Warriors finish off their season at 20 wins and 4 losses. They were the Hoosier North Athletic Conference champions. We also want to congratulate KVB's Max 98.3 FM's team, John Glenn, as they were sectional champions over South Bend St. Joe last night on Max 98.3 FM with Rusty Nixon and special guest Brian Hammond. 10-9 was the final, as John Glenn is sectional champs. They will be at Tippecanoe Valley for that regional next weekend. And then switching over to baseball, tough loss for the Culver Cavs as they fell to South Central last night 7-0. Tomorrow morning on the Saturday Sports Line, it will be our final Saturday Sports Line of the 2025-2026 school year, where we will announce our new Tyler Roth WKVI Athlete of the Year. It's always so much fun when we get to announce that, Harold.
11: It really is. This will be the 25th year that we've done that on WKVI. guy, and of course you have, 35 or 40 candidates for the Athlete of the Year, and it's always fun to see who comes down and gets that final award, but it was just a fun season, and it's hopefully not over yet.
10: 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That's your Sports Check. For Harold Welter, I'm Mitch Columbi.
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18: ABC News, I'm Chuck Sievertson. No word from the FBI about whether there's a foiling of a potential airline hijacking last night. The FBI says only that several law enforcement officers aboard a United flight from Chicago to Minneapolis grabbed and handcuffed an unruly passenger. Flight was diverted to Dane County, Wisconsin. On the air traffic control recording, a controller tells another pilot of a potential hijack.
19: It's actually a situation where we might have to close the airfield.
18: That is not confirmed. On the U.S.-Iran talks, a posting on social media on X from the military advisor to Iran's supreme leader accuses President Trump of making excessive demands in negotiations. Defense Secretary Pete Hegseth in Singapore today.
20: Any deal that the president is willing to make, he's only going to make it if he believes it's a great deal.
18: Rescued five miners trapped more than a week in a cave in Laos. Two other miners are still missing. This is ABC News. The billionaire Jeff Bezos' commercial space company Blue Origin is warning people in Florida to not touch any debris from a catastrophic explosion that incinerated one of its largest rockets during an engine test Thursday. Former NASA astronaut Susan Kilrain says the mishap could delay NASA's Artemis missions to take astronauts back to the moon.
21: This is the rocket that is supposed to take equipment to the moon in the not-too-distant future, and then also land landers on the moon with people eventually.
18: No injuries were reported after the rocket blew up. what's rounder and getting some attention?
0: Customers at some Walmart stores have been doing double takes and posting images of round plastic Coke bottles that look a little like Christmas ornaments. They're actually designed to resemble soccer balls to celebrate Coke's partnership with FIFA and World Cup.
18: ABC's Jim Ryan. It's Saturday, May 30th. Chuck Sievertson, ABC News.
1: A long rap sheet in a neighboring county. You're listening to Network Indiana. I'm Jarrett Lewis. A man who recently stole a car and crashed into a utility pole in Carmel is someone with several felony theft cases against him in Marion County.
22: And that's why Carmel Mayor Sue Finkham is upset. I'm John Herrick. She says too much crime is coming from Marion County and filtering out to affect people in her city.
23: What I find really egregious is I don't hear anyone in Marion County pounding the desk and saying, this is unacceptable, we're going to fix it. That's disturbing to me. Our residents deserve better.
22: She told Angela Ganot on Fox 59 Friday morning that trying to get this situation under control is not about politics, but rather about finding the best outcomes. John Herrick, Network Indiana.
1: Students in an Emon School classroom in Fisher say a teacher crossed a line. Investigators add that a classroom video backs up their accounts. Court documents say math teacher Nathan Sandlin is seen grabbing a 12-year-old boy while classmates shout for him to stop. Sandlin then pulled the student in from behind and squeezed him during an end-of-year activity until the child struggled to breathe. The boy told police that Sandlin first grabbed his wrist when he tried to hide a water gun. Sandlin is now charged with strangulation. The school is conducting an internal review of the incident. Indiana is getting a mostly dry weekend. Aaron Updike of the National Weather Service in Indianapolis also says there may be some spotty rain showers.
24: So we're looking at maybe some larger rain in the very western and southwest portions of Indiana Sunday night into Monday. And then it's going to be dry again for a while.
1: He adds that highs will either be in the 70s or 80s for most of next week throughout the state. And the IHSAA Boys Volleyball State Finals are this weekend at Lawrence North High School in Indianapolis. The semifinals and final will take place today as Carmel, Cathedral, Lake Central, and Roncalli will go at it for a state championship. Roncalli defeated Cathedral last year 3-0 in Indiana's inaugural year for boys volleyball. I'm Jarrett Lewis, and you're listening to Network Indiana.
2: Congress has access to all kinds of insider information. Some congressmen use it to make millions in the stock market. That's not right. So Senator Todd Young is fighting to end it. Young is pushing to ban Congress from trading stocks, period. And President Trump agrees.
25: Let's also ensure that members of Congress cannot corruptly profit from using insider information. Pass the Stop Insider Trading Act without delay.
2: Todd Young has never traded stocks in Congress, not once. Young's a Marine. He gets it. Go to young.senate.gov. Thanks, Senator Todd Young, for doing the right thing. And to

0: WKVI Information Center.
1: Preliminary investigation indicates that a red 2024 Jeep Compass, which was driven by a 27-year-old male from Knox, was traveling westbound on County Road 100 North and attempting to cross U.S. 35 onto State Road 8. The Jeep entered the path of a light blue 2008 Ford Taurus driven by a 21-year-old female from Warsaw, which was traveling southbound on U.S. 35 at highway speeds when the collision occurred. A front seat passenger in the Taurus, identified as a 19-year-old female from Plymouth, was airlifted to a South Bend hospital with head and leg injuries sustained in the crash. Two rear seat passengers, a 19-year-old female from Knox and a 20-year-old from Plymouth, both complained of back pain and were transported to Northwest Health Stark Emergency Department for treatment. The driver of the Taurus was also airlifted to a South Bend hospital due to a head injury sustained in the collision. The driver of the Jeep declined medical treatment at the scene, but later sought medical attention due to pain. It is unknown at this time whether seatbelts were being worn by those involved in the crash, which does remain under investigation by the Stark County Sheriff's Office. The press release shares that assisting agencies included the Knox Police Department, Knox Fire Department, Stark County EMS, Lutheran Air, Samaritan Air, and TNT Towing. North Judson's Redevelopment Commission will be holding a regular meeting this upcoming Monday, June 1st, followed immediately by a town council meeting. Both meetings will be held at 310 Lane Street in North Judson, with the Redevelopment Commission meeting scheduled to begin at 6 p.m. Central Time. During the Redevelopment Commission meeting, discussions will be held on the DNR Indiana Trails Program grant as part of the Town Park Improvements Project. The Redevelopment Commission will discuss updates to capital assets and budget, and there will be discussion on grant application for the Land and Water Conservation Fund. After any additional business that may come before the commission, the meeting will be adjourned. The town council meeting is scheduled to begin at 6:30 p.m. Central Time. Under old business, the councilors will discuss updates on the city's project at Highland Cemetery. They will also discuss the Land and Water Conservation Fund grant application. Under new business, councilors will discuss an update on the ADA plan and on the Lucan Street sidewalk agreement. After any departmental and legal updates and reports and additional business brought before the board, the meeting will be adjourned. The public is invited to attend both of these meetings. The Knox Community School Board will be holding a regular meeting this upcoming Monday, June 1st. The meeting is scheduled to begin at 6 p.m. Central Time. During this meeting, the superintendent and principals will give an overview of the corporation's accountability model, followed by a section set aside for public comments on agenda items. During the personnel report section of the meeting, the board will hear one request for FMLA, as well as three new hires. Summer school staff will also be discussed. Reports, claims, and a construction update will follow, then affidavit for payments and a field trip approval for 2028. After discussion on the staff handbook, in addition to the crisis plan and a proposal for the purchase of new band uniforms, there will be a section for comments and questions from board members and administrators, as well as a section for public comments on non-agenda items before the meeting will be adjourned. This school board meeting is open to the public. I'm Becca Shepherd from the WKVI Information Center. Visit our website, WKVI.com, or our Facebook page, Tri-County News, for all of your local news 24/7.
2: From the Tri-County Weather Center, I'm Bill Banks on All News 1520 WKVI. 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This morning, partly sunny with a high near 77. Tonight, mostly cloudy with a low around 56. Tomorrow brings mostly sunny skies and a high near 77. Sunday night, partly cloudy with a low around 55. On Monday, look for mostly sunny conditions with a high near 79. Currently, it's 54 and clear. I'm Bill Banks. 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

0: 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We may or may not answer your email on the air. We may or may not write about your email on the internet or periodicals. Joining me today, Damian Dunn, no relation. Hello, Dame.
1: Hello, Pete.
0: Dame is a senior principal financial guide at Your Moneyline. Is that your
1: doing? That's what I've been bestowed with.
0: You like that I started with senior just because of...
1: I'm old.
0: Yep. Okay, let's go. Radio show questions, going to the Slack channel. We'll go first questions first. If you're lucky enough to... I'm reading now. If I'm lucky enough to get the show on the air, can you not share my name? I have people that I know that listen to this. Signed, Dave Johnson. Okay. I was kidding. Good morning, Pete, Kristen, and Dame. On episode 542 of the podcast on May 21st, a listener asked about cashing in his Roth to pay off his mortgage. The unanimous answer was don't cash in the Roth for this. I have a very similar but slightly different question situation. What if the listener has enough cash on hand to pay it off? Would you say go for it or invest with the hopes of future gains outpacing interest? Here's my situation. Dame, now I'm going to read seven details about this person's life. And as I go through each one, I want you to individually evaluate whether you would rather switch places with this person or just remain as you are. Okay.
1: Yeah. Let's do that.
0: 37 years old, three kids that are 9, 6, and 1. Do you want to trade places?
1: No.
0: Okay. Household income of 200K. You don't want to weigh in on that.
1: No.
0: Okay. Maybe the rest we shouldn't do. Okay. Retirement savings, 730,000. 120 of the 730 is in a Roth. Not sure if that matters. Fully funded emergency fund. 529s for each kid since birth. Only debt is the mortgage. And here are the mortgage details. 30-year loan purchased in 2023. Oh, $250,000 in principal. 6.5% interest rate. My company recently sold, and I'm in a period where over the next 18 months, I have retention incentives that could pay off my house by January 1st of 2026 without interrupting my retirement savings plan or college savings plan. It is very tempting to go totally debt-free, but it's a smart move. Thanks, and fans. Love the show. Name withheld. you know what? I'll just start here. Nick Bogan joins on the Facebook live stream here. I'm sorry, we're on the radio. I shouldn't have just distracted myself. Hello, Nick Bogan. All right, Dame, this is a much more compelling case to actually pay off the mortgage, is it not?
1: Yeah, I mean, it might be difficult for some to parse the situations by saying, well, if it's in a Roth and the money's available and I could potentially take that out versus having cash. But there is a significant difference, isn't there?
0: There's a couple big differences. Number one, what's the one that jumps out to you? Mine's the interest rate. What's the one that jumps out to you?
1: I think it's the interest rate on this that really makes me give consideration to this option.
0: Okay, so generally speaking, when evaluating whether or not you should pay off a big piece of debt, as opposed to holding cash on the other side in some sort of instrument, what you do is you say, what is the interest rate and how does that compare to what the asset is otherwise earning? So even in the simplest form, if you said this person had a 5.25% money market account and they're paying 6.5% in interest, on the very simplest, most distilled level, Dame, you could say you should pay off the debt. There are other factors here. And one of the other factors I see is he's already got almost $1 million saved for retirement.
1: At 37.
0: At 37.
1: No. He's way ahead of the game.
0: Very far ahead. I don't love a 30-year mortgage. And I don't love that he has a 6.5% interest rate. But I feel like he can solve both of those problems. What do you think? I'm just doing some quick math in my head here. What do you think his mortgage payment is?
1: That's what I was trying to guess. Because the next question is, okay, let's say we give you the gold seal of approval and you go and you pay off this mortgage. what are you going to do with the mortgage payment that you're no longer obligated to make? Where's that money going? Because is it going to roll into the 529s? I know he said he's got them since birth for all three of the children, but you're not going to get any kind of financial aid with your household income. That's just not going to happen. So you're going to be on the hook for a large, large chunk of whatever's coming, unless there are academic or athletic scholarships coming through as well. Retirement, decent shape, as we know. But I think do you think they could potentially turn some of this into a little bit of lifestyle creep and still be okay with that mortgage payment?
0: You went through the exact process I was going through in my head. Okay, so you pay off the mortgage. Now let's say $1,500 a month to do something with now. Mm-hmm. Okay. Are you going to expedite retirement in terms of what you put towards there? Not necessarily. Could you put $500 a month in each kid's child's college fund? Maybe. Sure. Could you increase non-qualified investments to allow yourself to retire well before 59 and a half? I think that's what I would do. What do you think?
1: Yeah, so I'm looking at 730 by the age of 37. That's a staggering number.
0: I agree. Let's just say this. 20 years. Let's say 20 years from now, we're approaching 59 and a half for him.
1: Mm-hmm.
0: He will have at least two doubling periods, right? Mm-hmm. So he'll have at least $3 million in savings without saving another dime 20 years from now.
1: I bet this is a combined account balance.
0: Yeah.
1: Between what he and his wife have both been able to, or he and his partner have both been able to put away.
0: I agree with you.
1: Yeah. So still, that is an amazing amount. But yeah, I think they could take a little bit of the mortgage payment, absorb it, make life a little bit cushier for themselves. I would be willing to bet that they are a pretty disciplined family based off of what this is already. And even though if we told them they could take all of it, they won't, because the proof is in numbers 1 through 7.
0: See, when we've gotten these questions for years, and sometimes what we try to read behind the scenes and don't necessarily mm-hmm. talk about is, do we trust a person based on what they've already done to make a good decision? So it's not like this person's going to turn on a dime and all of a sudden become irresponsible and, oh, we had it all set up for 16 years as a working adult. I'd done all the right things. Then I got bad advice on the radio and I became like, this person's going to be fine no matter what. And if it were me or I think I would pay off the mortgage.
1: Yeah, I think I would too.
0: There's added flexibility to it too, yeah. Dame, because what he could do is, let's say 18 months. Let's say that's 6 quarters. It is 6 quarters, right?
1: Mm-hmm.
0: 6 fiscal quarters. Mm-hmm. And let's say he was getting incentive pay during those 6 quarters. He could actually accumulate it off to the side and then make the decision at the end.
1: Sure. And put it in a high yield savings account or something like that. In the meantime, make a little bit of interest on it. Or a lot of interest if we're talking about being able to pay off a mortgage, which, yeah.
0: I love it. Good for you, sir. Good situation to be in. Actually, Dame, coming up after the break, the next email question also involves high yield money market accounts mm-hmm. and interest rates. It's an interest rates extravaganza. Sorry. We'll be back right after this.
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0: back on the Pete the Planner Show. Dame, another question about interest rates and savings. Dear Pete, my broker says I should move money from my money market account to a bond fund before interest rates start to fall. He says I can get about 8% on bonds once interest rates start to fall. It's in the 8% yield, right? And my money market returns will roll back to around 3%, in his opinion, from their 5% worth of currently paying. Does this make sense? Should I do it? So, Dame, let's discuss. I actually know this person.
1: Oh.
0: And so I emailed them back and forth and got some more details that I can share with you.
1: Yeah.
0: What jumps out at you right away?
1: I think interest rates will come back. I don't think it's going to be like a light switch, though. It's going to be a slow roll back to 3%, and possibly not until 2026, based on what the Fed's outlook is on what they're going to do with cutting of their rates. So I don't think this is an immediate decision that has to happen right now. It's still going to be okay for a while. Second, your advisor's right with how this is going to work in theory. If interest rates go down, bond prices go up, and if interest rates go up, bond prices go down. So there's an inverse relationship there with bond prices. So if that starts to happen, you want to make sure you are in as much as you can. But I mean, there's other aspects to consider here that your advisor may or may not have discussed. And this is where I'm going to pause and try and get some of that additional information from Pete before I go headlong into this conversation.
0: Okay, let's do this. It'll be fun. You're going to ask me, because this is like the information I got to start, and then I went and asked for more information. So let's see if you're going to ask the same things that I asked. So what do you want to know?
1: So the cash that is sitting there that we are jumping from cash into bonds, what is the purpose for this cash?
0: Man, sometimes it's like looking in a mirror.
1: I know.
0: It is a second tier emergency fund. So they've got a year's worth of savings set aside, and this is an additional $150,000 in the money market account. And they're thinking about moving 100 of it over, and I'm giving too much right now, because when I was talking to them, I said, just so you know, this isn't a binary decision. You don't have to do, now we're doing bonds.
1: Right. Yeah.
0: Like, just take a percentage. And so of the 150, they would move 100 over, hoping to get 8% instead of the predicted 3%.
1: Can we chase a rabbit trail for a minute?
0: Yes.
1: If this is a second tier emergency fund, are bonds the right choice for that, for those dollars?
0: They're in their 80s.
1: Okay.
0: You didn't ask how old they were. You should have asked me.
1: Yeah, I absolutely should have asked how old they were. Okay, so they clearly have designs on leaving a substantial amount of money to heirs.
0: The person said this account, there's zero chance that we touch it while we're living. It will only go to our heirs. And then money beyond that. So again, first tier, second tier savings, and then there's the person's actual investments.
1: Pete, if there's zero chance they're going to touch this money and they want to leave substantial money to their heirs, why are you going to put it in bonds?
0: Because they're still subject to their own risk tolerance. You know what I mean? If you're in your 80s and you're watching market fluctuations, even though you're passing on, it still stresses you out.
1: Yeah.
0: Come on.
1: It's true.
0: I guess
1: I'm just looking to maximize the returns for, because in theory, if they don't have any intentions of using this money and they are very confident they're not going to use this money, the time horizon changes completely for these dollars.
0: I agree, but it's still the risk tolerance of an 80-year-old. I mean, think about this for a second. And you just said the same thing. The time horizon for the 80-year-old, and this is sort of weird to talk about, actually extends beyond their time.
1: Yes, right.
0: But I don't necessarily believe the risk tolerance for the 80-year-old extends beyond their time. That's my opinion.
1: Sure, that's fine. Risk tolerance is a very unique trait of all of us. So if they are of the fact they just want to keep it safe and make sure that they don't end up with less money, I still don't know if bonds are the right way to go, because bond prices and bond values will fluctuate based on what's going on in the market. So if they want to have the ultimate in safety for their money that they're not going to use, who cares? Just leave it in the savings account and let it get 3 to 5%.
0: Here's another thing I told the person. So the man is, I say, more aggressive than his wife,
1: okay,
0: investment-wise. But even then, there's always blurred lines of risk tolerance. Mm-hmm. I can say more aggressive, but that may not actually be aggressive.
1: Mm-hmm.
0: And so I knew that this person was going to have to talk his partner into this move that their broker recommended because she's more naturally conservative.
1: Mm-hmm.
0: So I said, okay, well, what's the opportunity cost or relationship trust withdrawal cost of doing this to only get $5,000 more per year? Because if you think about this, it's $100,000. They're trying to get 8% instead of 3%.
1: Yep.
0: It's a 5% difference. Is all of this rigmarole worth it for $416 a month and possibly adding stress to a beautiful retirement situation?
1: And if there's more than one heir, even less per heir. Right? We're talking about a very microscopic difference, not microscopic, but a rather insignificant difference if there's five people that are going to inherit this money versus just one.
0: I mean, again, if we get into what would I do, and you can get into what would you do, if I were 80, I'd have the same haircut as I have now, as would you. I'd probably leave well enough alone. I just don't understand squeaking out additional yield given these circumstances, even though I'm never going to touch the money. I don't want to mess with it.
1: If I'm 80 years old facing this, it's just needless complexity as far as I'm concerned.
0: Right. It's a great complication.
1: Yeah, I mean, it's a great problem. There's a little bit of moving parts. There is additional risk that will be absorbed, but the return isn't going to be worth the headache, in my estimation.
0: We got about a minute and a half left. Let's do something here. Let's work with me. I'm going to be your broker. You be the 80-year-old man. Like, I'm not looking for any dramatic. I just want to see how this might play out. Hey, I think you should move $100,000 into this bond fund because I think you'll get higher yields as interest rates start to fall. And it could be about a 5% delta. What do you think?
1: I prefer United. What about Delta?
0: Okay. It wasn't an error. I know you're doing jokes. You're doing bits.
1: Sorry.
0: Bits. So do you want to do this?
1: So how much in real money are we talking?
0: Probably about $5,000 per annum.
1: And how much extra is this going to cost me to do this?
0: Negligible cost.
1: Negligible cost. Do I have any tax consequences off of this?
0: No, not necessarily.
1: I mean, if I was a real stick in the mud, I would ask, how much are you going to make on the sale of these bonds or managing this money? Because it would be moving it from a cash account into a bond account, something that would be managed. But
0: Let's say you say no with the 15 seconds.
1: No.
0: You say no.
1: No.
0: Here's what you're like, okay, just thought I'd bring it up, see if you wanted to do it. No problem. That's how it should go.
1: Yes.
0: I should not try to talk you into it, by the way.
1: Yes.
0: And it's with that that we take a break. Coming up after the break, stock pick review. I'm Pete Planner.
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3: A boy born in Joplin, Missouri was fascinated by anything with wheels and a motor. The odds of him going on to fascinate millions with his talent, 1 in 260,000. 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The odds of him winning both the Daytona 500 and the Brickyard 400 in the same year, 1 in 195 million. The odds of a child being diagnosed with autism, 1 in 68. 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
5: This is Ty Higgins from the Ohio AgNet. Hoosier Ag Today's founder Gary Truitt recently was honored with the Farm Broadcaster of the Year Award from our National Association of Farm Broadcasting. Gary was really surprised by the honor, but I can tell you many of us weren't. Gary's work for agriculture goes far outside his Indiana borders. 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Congratulations, Gary.
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6: This is Kurt Lancaster from the Texas Farm Bureau Radio Network. Hoosier Ag Today's founder, Gary Truitt, was recently honored with the Farm Broadcaster of the Year Award from our National Association of Farm Broadcasting. A big Texas hats off to you, Gary. 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Congratulations, Gary, on a job well done.
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0: back on the Pete the Planner show. Dame, every year in January, I believe, is the first month mm-hmm. of the year, we do a little entertainment exercise called the Great Stock Pick Extravaganza. Is that what we call it?
1: Of course.
0: And the purpose is for entertainment only. And it's you, me, and Chris, and we all choose what we believe to be the best performing stock of the coming year, mm-hmm. what we believe to be the worst performing stock of the coming year, and then where we think the S&P 500 will land from a return standpoint. Mm-hmm. What is always inherently awkward about this, other than it is for entertainment purposes only, is that it feels like we're rooting for certain companies to fail on that second guessing category. So I would feel a little bit bad about that, especially as I've been following my pick this year and it's been going down, down, down, down to the ground. And I've found myself moved by it and I feel bad about that.
1: You should.
0: I know. Okay. So where shall we begin, Damian?
1: I think we start with the winners as we traditionally do. We'll start from the top of the list. That would be you, Peter Dunn. Mm. Do you remember your winner?
0: It wasn't Hecla Mining, was it?
1: It was Hecla Mining. Very nice. I had to look up what the ticker was because I couldn't remember what it was. You're up so far for the year. Mm-hmm. Nice job. 12.07%.
0: Wow. Better than a bond fund. Better than your money market account.
1: Yeah, it's true. I chose Delta Airlines in honor of Pilot Jeremy. I'm up nearly 22%, 21.89% this year. 21.89.
0: They've got a lot of great press this week. Did you see the article on CNBC around? It said like Delta is America's premier luxury airline.
1: No.
0: Yeah. I was like, wow. You know, the PR team at Delta was like, they couldn't have written that headline themselves. Like they couldn't have dreamt of that.
1: Maybe they did.
0: They probably did. Okay. And Chris.
1: Chris chose a little-known company known for making school buses, if you are even familiar with
0: Xerox.
1: Yes, yes. Bluebird. Okay. Bluebird buses. Bluebird's having an okay year, Pete. They are up 117%.
0: She's unbelievable.
1: 117.86% as of this.
0: How can we continue to call this entertainment purposes only when she's just slaying it like that?
1: We could add our two together and double it and still not sniff her returns, Pete.
0: Did we ask her? I think we asked her on air if she actually purchased Bluebird buses.
1: We did, and she did not.
0: I don't believe her.
1: Yeah. Well, if she shows up to the office in a new Range Rover, we'll know otherwise.
0: All right. So there's that one. All right. Now on to the biggest loser.
1: Let's go in reverse order. Let's start with the winner of the winners. Kristen chose AMC, the Reddit choice.
0: Oh, man. Terrible decision.
1: Roaring felines everywhere. Down 14.93%.
0: Oh, that's not bad. I mean, Thunder Nuts, whatever his name. What was the guy's name?
1: Roaring Kitty. Is that what it was?
0: Yeah, I don't know. He got back involved. I don't think it was Thunder Nuts. And so
1: I
0: regret that.
1: Yeah.
0: Okay, minus 14 for Kristen.
1: 15. Just updated minus 15% for Kristen at this point.
0: The more you talk about that stock, it really is a meme stock. We talked about it on a
1: radio. It went down further. Yeah.
0: I'm the new Thunder Nuts.
1: The power. There's a t-shirt for reunion coming, just so you know.
0: Okay, and then you're next.
1: I am next. I had Beyond Meat. For not only business, but professional and ethical reasons, down 14.98%. So Kristen and I right neck and neck with our losers at this point.
0: You chose Beyond Meat for ethical reasons?
1: Because nobody should have to eat meatless meat.
0: Oh,
1: just eat a salad.
0: Reverse from what I was thinking.
1: No, just eat a,
0: I didn't realize that was the setup. Oh, Dame.
1: And now we come to the loser of the winners, Peter Dunn.
2: Is it the winner of the losers? Oh, but I lost the winners.
1: He's lost the winners, yeah. Keep up. You chose Big Lots.
2: Yep.
1: For your loser. Well done. They're down 74.6% year to date. This is where we both feel guilty for cheering that company's demise.
2: Now, this sounds a little gross, and I'm sorry. But since they're struggling so bad, and that generally leads to shrinkage, contraction, there's a lot of opportunities at Bluebird Buses. You know what I mean? So,
1: yeah.
2: I know Big Lots isn't a dollar store. That's not exactly what they do. But the demise of dollar stores has been wild.
1: Man, the Dollar Generals are nuts up in my part of the state. So I think it depends on maybe some region specific stuff. But Dollar General is going strong, and I don't know so much about like Dollar Tree and whatever the Family Dollar, is that the other one as well? But some maybe struggling Dollar General is not doing so well. Stock price, I don't know what the stock price is, but at least their market presence is not suffering at all.
2: Is that a sort of store you would go into for this or that because you know they have this or that?
1: Dollar General?
2: Yeah.
1: Yeah, just went to one last night, actually.
2: What? Pete's out of touch. Yes, I know. What is at a Dollar General?
1: All sorts of stuff. There's a limited amount of grocery items, but they've got coolers as well. So you could get, butter, cheese, cold meat, milk, maybe some juice, frozen foods, things like that. Then they've got household items, laundry, the detergent, toilet paper. They've got cards. It's like a very shrunken down grocery store at that point. They're super convenient. And for some reason, at least in Northeast Indiana, the people they hire there are consistently some of the most polite people you will ever run into.
2: There you go. I don't know any of these things.
1: Yeah.
2: Well, that's nice to hear. All right. S&P 5. By the way, Kristen joins us in Facebook Live.
1: She couldn't make it in. She tried. She must have tried.
2: She totally tried to make it on the live stream and couldn't. I love it. That's not true. She's the day off. Dame, tell me more about our S&P 500 picks.
1: We had a range of picks this year, just like we did last year.
2: Sure.
1: Would you like me to give the picks and then what the S&P 500 is right now? Or should I start with the S&P 500 results and then go through the picks?
2: Give us what the S&P 500 did, and then we'll go through the picks.
1: Okay. So far, year-to-date, S&P 500 has returned 16.48%. Let's call it 16.5% to make it simple. I chose 6% annual return this year. 6%. I may have undershot a little bit, but coming into an election, I'm not convinced that we won't see a little bit of pullback in the S&P 500. So 6% was where I'm at. Right now, wildly off, but I'm not losing hope. Well, not losing hope on that sounds a little...
2: See, I told you this is...
1: Yeah, that was a little bit more challenging than I thought it was going to be. Kristen chose 8%.
2: Okay.
1: Pete, you chose 14%. So that means if you're keeping score at home, fearless leader Peter Dunn is leading two of the three categories while Kristen is handily cleaning up in the other one.
2: Hear my roar, kitty. I'm the guy there.
1: I don't think that's what you called yourself earlier.
2: It was a misnomer. All right, let's do this. Let's take a break. Coming back after the break, I've got an amazing biggest waste of money of the week. Like truly one of the dumbest things I've ever seen in my life, which is how the segment works. And then the news. All that's next. The last week ever in this studio, this radio studio, which has held my voice for 5 years. Next time you listen to the show, I will be in a new space. How exciting for me.

0: this week's biggest waste of money of the week right here on the Pete the Planner show is this.
1: Oh man.
0: This is the Frank Muller by ST DuPont Master Lighter. It took 2 years to design. It has a wait list. It can tell time, and it can light your high-end cigar. It's Swiss hyper-luxury watch manufacturers Frank Muller and French luxury brands designer ST DuPont Master Lighter, a play on the former's brand tagline, Master of Complications, which references the complexity of the limited edition timepieces they do produce and eventually release to select clientele, of course. This release is doubly unique, too, given it's a double flame cigar lighter housing a colorful skeleton watch with a 3-day power reserve in the brand's over-the-top and impressively colorful signature. Okay, so for those that are not good at imagining things, it looks like a Zippo lighter, but without the rounded casing, definitely a squared off casing, like a little pillbox rectangle thing. And on the face of it, the broad face, is an embedded fine timepiece. It just looks like a watch, like if you were to put bands on either side. So it's like a luxury timepiece in the side of a lighter, a functional lighter. Dame, did I describe that well?
1: Yeah, I think so. The case itself looks like it has a knurled finish to it. So, it's textured. It is a highly produced piece of equipment.
0: All right. Well, Dame, if you were going to buy one of these, how much would you need to take to you to the dealership?
1: I'm glad you didn't ask what I would pay for it, because it's going to be wildly different than this. You're combining high-end watch prices with arguably some contemporary art on top of that. $25,000?
0: $56,400.
1: Only missed by half.
0: Man, that is wild. Kristen would have guessed worse, so that's all right. That's true, and she knows it. Dame, what's in the news this week?
1: Pete, I could do almost an entire news segment around Amazon stories. Dare I try and pull this off?
0: As a shareholder, yes, please, go ahead. Only if they're positive.
1: Have you ever wished you could buy stuff on Amazon that's even lower quality and is filled with more microplastics? You're in luck. Amazon has decided it's about darn time it reminds Temu and Shein who invented e-commerce. Sure, it lowered its seller fees for some products to better compete with low-cost e-com players. But with its latest effort, Amazon appears ready to let the Chinese discount retailers know who's boss. The Information is reporting that Amazon is about to launch a separate store for ultra-low-priced apparel and home goods. How does it plan to keep prices down? You guessed it, Pete. Inventory will ship directly from China. Currently, Amazon requires Chinese shippers to get merch to the U.S. before distributing it, and that extra step is expensive and the reason that Temu is eating its lunch. According to the leak, Amazon is planning a launch event on July 5th in China.
0: Dame, it has been brought up that I'm out of touch.
1: Mm.
0: I've never purchased anything from Shein or Temu, but I know people talk about it. I don't quite understand it. Have you experienced either of those sites?
1: No.
0: And so what I'm hearing is it's like an Amazon. You buy something that just, and people talk about how cheap and they're knockoffs, whatever. I don't know. And then what you're saying, what I'm hearing is it ships directly from China to your house.
1: Yeah, there's going to be no veil of like, no, this is really good stuff. No, it's this is stuff directly from China, cheap price. You're getting what you pay for.
0: I know things made in China get here one way or another, where they get over here in bulk and then they are redistributed by someone else.
1: Mm-hmm.
0: Somehow it seems strange and inefficient to ship things individually. It seems like that would be more expensive, no?
1: I would guess, but apparently, no.
0: All right, Amazon story number two.
1: Alexa. Sorry if everybody's got those in their devices. You know who. How can we get even fewer people to use you? Amazon's got a crazy idea. How crazy? Actually, it probably won't work. According to some snitches on the inside, who will probably be drawn and quartered by Andy Jassy once they're found out, Amazon is planning to make Alexa a paid subscription product.
0: Thank you. Good night.
1: And users would be able to choose from one of two tiers, with the, quote, elite version of the voice assistant coming in with a guessing game. Pete, how much would you have to pay for the elite version of you-know-who?
0: $9.99 a month.
1: Only $5.
0: $5. What's the other one? 99 cents?
1: I don't know.
0: This is a terrible idea.
1: Horrible idea.
0: We will unplug ours immediately.
1: I haven't adopted voice control, whatever you want to call it, quite nearly to the extent that I think you have. I mean, you've told me about how you use voice, I think, control for your Fire devices at home or whatever. I couldn't tell you the last time I've used it in that way. So this has zero impact on my life. And the fact that I would have to pay $5 for the privilege to not use something is ridiculous.
0: Just last week, I said, Alexa, play 93 WIBC, which is our flagship radio station, so I can listen to our show while I'm at home doing nothing. I also use Pandora that way. Mrs. Planner and I love the celebrity net worth game, where we're watching a show and we'll pause the show and I'll say, what's Mark Ruffalo's net worth? And then she'll guess and I'll guess and I'll go, Alexa, what's Mark Ruffalo's net worth? And then we guffaw and high five and they're like, oh yeah, that's what we use her for.
1: I wish you could just pull up your phone and ask the other person.
0: Yeah, it is. I'm other than playing music effortlessly, which again, it takes two more seconds to do it on your phone.
1: Mm-hmm.
0: I don't understand why anyone would pay for that.
1: Yeah, I don't get it. I think somebody has potentially overvalued the worth of their service.
0: And do you have another Amazon story?
1: I do, but it stinks. And so we're going to skip that last one. We'll go with something that I think will provide a little bit of discussion for amongst us at the end of it. There's a new $5 meal on the block, but this one doesn't involve a cutesy jingle or a footlong sandwich. No, McDonald's rolls out its new value offering this week, aiming to lure back cost-conscious customers who turned away from the chains amid increasing prices. The deal includes four items, a McChicken or a McDouble, four-piece nuggets, small fries, small drink, but will only be available for 1 month. Why are they doing this? People aren't flocking to the Golden Arches like they used to. McDonald's missed sales expectations in Q1 pretty badly, but it's also battling a perception fueled by viral social media posts that the once reliably affordable chain has gotten too expensive. McDonald's is hoping the $5 meal will bring back customers so much that Coca-Cola has contributed $4.6 million to subsidize the promotion after some franchisees said it would eat into their profits. Racing to the lowest price, McDonald's may be the largest fast food chain by sales volume, but it's competition tougher than the day-old fry. Last month, shortly after Bloomberg reported the chain's intentions to bring out the deal, Burger King debuted its own $5 meal, Wendy's dropped a $3 meal, and Starbucks jumped in with a $5 coffee and pastry combo. Pete, the new $5 deal from McDonald's, an old-school $5 footlong, or five for five from Arby's circa 1994. What is the go-to?
0: Oh, man. And out of respect to my father, it's the five for five at Arby's.
1: Yes.
0: My dad used to rock that all the time. Dame, you have to choose a true classic fast food burger order. What and where?
1: Classic?
0: Well, it can't be like Five Guys. It has to be one of the real G's.
1: It would have been, if I'm going back to like high school time, it would have been Quarter Pounder with cheese, fries, and a shake from McDonald's.
0: Yeah, I was a Big Mac guy for a super, super long time, and then I moved on to the QPC. And it's with that, no one cares. All right, next time you hear these golden pipes, they'll be in a new studio. Yeah. Should you care? No, you'll probably just complain about how tinny the room sounds. Any good vibes? Because good vibes are all that's in the budget. I'm Pete the Planner, and this is the Pete the Planner Show.
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3: ABC News, I'm Chuck Sievertson. No word from a federal law enforcer on whether an unruly passenger on a United flight last night was actually a would-be failed hijacker. The FBI says only that several law enforcement officers aboard United Flight 2005 from Chicago to Minneapolis grabbed and handcuffed an unruly passenger. The plane was diverted to Dane County, Wisconsin. On the air traffic control recording, a controller tells another pilot of a potential hijack.
4: It's actually a situation where we might have to close the airfield. Potential hijack.
3: That is not confirmed. U.S.-Iran talks are making progress, says Defense Secretary Pete Hegseth, who met with Asian officials in Singapore today.
5: We're prepared to defend our interests, stand with our allies, and project power halfway around the world.
3: Rescued? Five miners trapped more than a week in a cave in Laos. Two others are missing. Asking the world for help with the growing Ebola crisis in Central Africa, the World Health Organization. This is ABC News. Signing a bill banning law enforcement officers from wearing masks while on duty. New York Governor Kathy Hochul saying the measure applies to state, local, and federal law enforcers operating in New York.
6: New York is not a sanctuary for criminals, and we will cooperate when crimes are being committed, going after dangerous criminals. Not the act of crossing the border, but dangerous criminals.
3: The new law limits state enforcement, assisting federal immigration police. Asian needle ants, an invasive species, are now making themselves at home in parts of the U.S., says the National Forest Service.
7: These tiny creature stings can leave a red, itchy, painful mark that lasts for hours. And if you're allergic, you can have a serious reaction that requires immediate medical attention. They tend to hide in leaf litter, potted plants, and landscaping soil. Be especially cautious near logs, rotting wood, and rocks where they often hide.
3: ABC's Jacqueline Lee on your Asian needle ant update. Chuck Sievertson, ABC News.
8: A long rap sheet in a neighboring county. You're listening to Network Indiana. I'm Jarrett Lewis. A man who recently stole a car and crashed into a utility pole in Carmel is someone with several felony theft cases against him in Marion County.
9: And that's why Carmel Mayor Sue Finkham is upset. I'm John Herrick. She says too much crime is coming from Marion County and filtering out to affect people in her city.
10: And what I find really egregious is I don't hear anyone in Marion County pounding the desk and saying, this is unacceptable, we're going to fix it. That's disturbing to me. Our residents deserve better.
9: She told Angela Ganote on Fox 59 Friday morning that trying to get this situation under control is not about politics, but rather about finding the best outcomes. John Herrick, Network Indiana.
8: Students in an Emon School classroom in Fisher say a teacher crossed a line. Investigators add that a classroom video backs up their accounts. Court documents say math teacher Nathan Sandlin is seen grabbing a 12-year-old boy while classmates shout for him to stop. Sandlin then pulled the student in from behind and squeezed him during an end-of-year activity until the child struggled to breathe. The boy told police that Sandlin first grabbed his wrist when he tried to hide a water gun. Sandlin is now charged with strangulation. The school is conducting an internal review of the incident. Indiana is getting a mostly dry weekend. Aaron Updike of the National Weather Service in Indianapolis also says there may be some spotty rain showers.
11: So we're looking at maybe some larger rain in the very western and southwest portions of Indiana Sunday night into Monday. And then it's going to be dry again for a while.
8: He adds that highs will either be in the 70s or 80s for most of next week throughout the state. And the IHSAA Boys Volleyball State Finals are this weekend at Lawrence North High School in Indianapolis. The semifinals and final will take place today as Carmel, Cathedral, Lake Central, and Roncalli will go at it for a state championship. Roncalli defeated Cathedral last year 3-0 in Indiana's inaugural year for boys volleyball. I'm Jarrett Lewis, and you're listening to Network Indiana.
12: 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Some congressmen use it to make millions in the stock market. 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So Senator Todd Young is fighting to end it. Young is pushing to ban Congress from trading stocks, period. And President Trump agrees.
13: Let's also ensure that members of Congress cannot corruptly profit from using insider information. 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
12: 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Thanks, Senator Todd Young, for doing the right thing. And together, let's tell Congress.
13: Let's also ensure that members of Congress cannot corruptly profit from using insider information. 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
14: A press release from the Stark County Sheriff's Office states that on Thursday, May 28th at approximately 4:35 a.m., deputies with the Stark County Sheriff's Office responded to the intersection of U.S. 35 and State Road 8 in regards to a two-vehicle crash involving injuries. I'm Becca Shepherd from the WKVI Information Center. Preliminary investigation indicates that a red 2024 Jeep Compass, which was driven by a 27-year-old male from Knox, was traveling westbound on County Road 100 North and attempting to cross U.S. 35 onto State Road 8. The Jeep entered the path of a light blue 2008 Ford Taurus, driven by a 21-year-old female from Warsaw, which was traveling southbound on U.S. 35 at highway speeds when the collision occurred. A front seat passenger in the Taurus, identified as a 19-year-old female from Plymouth, was airlifted to a South Bend hospital with head and leg injuries sustained in the crash. Two rear seat passengers, a 19-year-old female from Knox and a 20-year-old from Plymouth, both complained of back pain and were transported to Northwest Health Stark Emergency Department for treatment. The driver of the Taurus was also airlifted to a South Bend hospital due to a head injury sustained in the collision. The driver of the Jeep declined medical treatment at the scene, but later sought medical attention due to pain. It is unknown at this time whether seatbelts were being worn by those involved in the crash, which does remain under investigation by the Stark County Sheriff's Office. The press release shares that assisting agencies included the Knox Police Department, Knox Fire Department, Stark County EMS, Lutheran Air, Samaritan Air, and TNT Towing. North Judson's Redevelopment Commission will be holding a regular meeting this upcoming Monday, June 1st, followed immediately by a town council meeting. Both meetings will be held at 310 Lane Street in North Judson, with the Redevelopment Commission meeting scheduled to begin at 6 p.m. Central Time. During the Redevelopment Commission meeting, discussions will be held on the DNR Indiana Trails Program grant as part of the Town Park Improvements Project. The Redevelopment Commission will discuss updates to capital assets and budget, and there will be discussion on grant application for the Land and Water Conservation Fund. After any additional business that may come before the commission, the meeting will be adjourned. The town council meeting is scheduled to begin at 6:30 p.m. Central Time. Under old business, the councilors will discuss updates on the city's project at Highland Cemetery. They will also discuss the Land and Water Conservation Fund grant application. Under new business, councilors will discuss an update on the ADA plan and on the Lucan Street sidewalk agreement. After any departmental and legal updates and reports and additional business brought before the board, the meeting will be adjourned. The public is invited to attend both of these meetings. The Knox Community School Board will be holding a regular meeting this upcoming Monday, June 1st. The meeting is scheduled to begin at 6 p.m. Central Time. During this meeting, the superintendent and principals will give an overview of the corporation's accountability model, followed by a section set aside for public comments on agenda items. During the personnel report section of the meeting, the board will hear one request for FMLA, as well as three new hires. Summer school staff will also be discussed. Reports, claims, and a construction update will follow. Then

0: 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This morning, partly sunny with a high near 77. Tonight, mostly cloudy with a low around 56. Tomorrow brings mostly sunny skies and a high near 77. Sunday night, partly cloudy with a low around 55. On Monday, look for mostly sunny conditions with a high near 79. Currently, it's 54 and clear. I'm Bill Banks. 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

0: We're getting the party started. Bells and whistles. Everybody's in their seat. Indiana Outdoors. Here we are. It is the last weekend of birthday month for Indiana Outdoors. Our anniversary. We have enjoyed so much the opportunity to bring Indiana Outdoors for these 25 years. And I hope there's 25 more years because we have so much yet to cover. But we're rolling into July after this one. And we're going to hopefully be on our way to year 26. I'm saving this show for one of my favorites, and when we have an opportunity to visit with the director of our Department of Natural Resources, Dan Bortner, I'm going to take it and I'm going to give him all the time we need. He's truly one of the best leaders of a Department of Natural Resources in the country, and esteemed colleagues everywhere will support me in that. And he's done such a great job, but people don't realize the complexities and the diversity. There's over 20 different divisions of our Department of Natural Resources, and Dan doing such great work. I am looking forward to bringing you him here in just a little bit. Lieutenant Angie Goldman, law enforcement. She's also one of the hardworking men and women that wear the green uniform. We're going to be given some reminders on what you need to be prepared for, what you need to do, and be cautious, especially on the water. People forget that our conservation officers are out there 365 days a year. It's not just hunting and fishing and all that good stuff, but safety and the things that they have to do today. I'm going to ask her this. The things they have to do today as part of their job compared to what she signed up for some 25 plus years ago are very different. And the role of a conservation officer is not just that of a traditional game warden. And they're involved as partners in law enforcement all over one of the largest, I shouldn't say that, the oldest, it is the oldest, law enforcement division in the country. I would be remiss as we close the books on our 25th anniversary. I did this first show back in 1999, and I dedicated that first show to my dad. So here we are, 25 years later, going strong. I hope that he would be proud of the work that we've done, and we're going to continue to keep doing this week and next and on into the future. But in the meantime, I understand Mr. Bortner is on the phone. He is waiting for me to stop yapping. And he knows I'm going to give him all the time he needs. It's the Indiana Outdoor Show, brought to you by Indiana Donor Network, driven to savelives.org. Don't go anywhere. We're going to be back right after this.
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0: It is the Indiana Outdoor Show. I hope you know that by now. So grateful to be with you. This will end the anniversary month for Indiana Outdoors. 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And we couldn't do it without our sponsors, especially those like Indiana Donor Network, driven to savelives.org. 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You can save 7 or 8 lives. And we're making progress on that donor list, but sign up to do it when you buy your hunting and fishing license. Couldn't be any easier. And I know somebody that really wants you to buy hunting and fishing licenses. It's my honor to be with Dan Bortner, the director of our Department of Natural Resources. Dan, it's so great to have you. And whenever we can secure a little bit of your time, I'm going to take all that I can get. So first and foremost, how you been?
1: I have been well, and let me say thank you, sir, for 25 years of supporting the outdoors community and being that informational mouthpiece that we so desperately need. So we appreciate you, my friend.
0: Well, you know, it's funny because it's never been a confrontational thing, because the Department of Natural Resources, in my experience now as a seasoned older man for all these years, has been wonderful. I mean, there's never a lack of issues and problems that we are faced with, and challenges, I should say. But our Department of Natural Resources, in my personal opinion, has never been as strong as it is now. And when I say that, I'm not trying to be gratuitous at all, because the people that you have put in place and the structure and the organization just makes it so much nicer for the people of Indiana to go, not just to our state parks or our fish and wildlife areas, but all of the things that happen within our Department of Natural Resources. People don't understand it's not just hunting and fishing and parks. You have a lot of divisions, almost 24 different divisions.
1: Yeah, absolutely. You know, we, and folks know this, we're the surrogates for Mother Nature. And when you're trying to be the surrogate for a perfect product, there's challenges there. But to your point, anything from the natural world, we're involved in, whether it be reclamation of mining lands or plugging oil and gas wells, or, you know, historic preservation, entomology. I mean, the bug people reside within the Department of Natural Resources.
0: Oh, we know that well. They've been on like three times in the last 3 months for different reasons. Poor Megan's getting worn out.
1: Yes, absolutely. So, but you know, and you're spot on, Brian. You bring in the right people to this organization, people that have a passion for the work that we do. And you know, like 20 years ago, I came from the private sector, and it's just such a different world here. You know, you've got people that are just so passionate about the work that they're doing. And it's amazing to me, as a person who's always been a purveyor of the outdoors world, to watch that in action, to see people who truly have the passion and the work that they do. It's just amazing.
0: Well,
1: I'm surrounded by rock stars.
0: You are indeed. And I've gotten to know a lot of those. And I would be remiss if I didn't offer my thanks back to you, because whatever I need, whenever I need it, I can call somebody, and guess what? I get the expert answers, and there's not one week that goes by that there's not one expert, as you just mentioned, like entomology. Well, we're talking last week we talked about spongy moth, and before that we were talking about the latest of the plant diseases and all the people going all the nurseries and making sure. How many different divisions are there technically?
1: There are actually 21 different divisions, you know, and it goes down into the minutiae. You know, when people think of the public lands that the DNR is responsible for, of course they think of parks, but there are actually 4 different land-holding divisions. You have state parks, state forests, fish and wildlife, nature preserves. Each one has a different mission, over 600,000 acres that are operated through that particular bureau.
0: It's unbelievable, and I love having this opportunity and this microphone to share the good stuff. And it's not all good. You know, you've been through some real tragedies that Mother Nature can show her wrath, like down at Spring Mill. My gosh, it seems like 100 years ago. But guess what? You're still trying to clean up and make new opportunities down there out of a complete destruction of that campground. You're renovating all sorts of new inns. You're building a new inn for the first time since the late 30s up at Potato Creek. Your plate's full.
1: Absolutely. Yeah, indeed it is. You know, you mentioned the tornado damage there at McCormick's Creek State Park and the work that's going on there. This particular year, we are very excited to say that we are actually going to have a lot of those trails are going to be back opened up again and ready to go. I mean, there's just a whole lot of work that's gone in there, you know, through the efforts of the agency and staff and volunteers from Team Rubicon. You know, we're going from 3 miles of trails we had last year reopened all the way up to 7.1 miles this spring. So, you know, we're ready to go, getting things going. Golly, hundreds of miles of trails through Next Level Trails Initiative on the outside of the parks, connecting communities. Just a whole lot of trail work going on. You know, we're talking about the work down at Spring Mill. The mill is being rehabbed, first time since the 1950s, a major project going on there. Well, of course, we're continuing to work on the lodge down there. That should be open this fall to ready to serve dinner and to serve our guests again. And speaking of Spring Mill, if you haven't been down there, our resident tropical bird is still hanging around.
0: Oh, you're talking about the booby.
1: The brown booby, yes. So
0: I when that first came out, it was there. I said my inner 12-year-old is coming out because this is an opportunity to talk about booby on the radio. And this is actually a very cool story that has brought, from my conversations with your folks, literally thousands of people have come down to see this rare tropical bird that's landed at Spring Mill State Park and eaten the bluegills.
1: It certainly has been amazing. You know, there's only been one other time in recorded history that we've seen this particular species in Indiana, and that was up in Zionsville many years ago. So we think that he might have got a little bit misdirected in some of the storms that came through a couple of weeks ago, but he's still here. Now, he is a youngster, so we're hoping that he, as any other teenager, as the food starts to wear down a little bit and there's no girlfriend here, we hope that he moves on, but we'll just have to wait and see what happens.
0: You know, that's just one of the joys of bringing Indiana outdoors to people every week. You know, we had the bears. We hadn't had a bear since the 1800s. And then all of a sudden, within a couple of years, these guys swim across the Ohio River, come down from Michigan. And like you said, no girlfriends. So they decide to go back. But my gosh, it's the beauty of Mother Nature, which I learn something every single week. But what I also know is that Mother Nature's in control, and what she wants to do, she's going to do.
1: That's a fact, and we've learned that. And like you said, the good, bad, and the ugly, the wonderful things when you see new species and species adapting, the river otters and the bald eagles and the wild turkeys and all those success stories we've had and continuing to do some of those things. I mean, we're still on the cutting edge of the hellbender salamander, you know, the wood rats down around Harrison County. I mean, there's just a whole lot of different things that we're continuing to work on all the time.
0: Well, let's take a little trip back and kind of highlight you for a minute, because for 15 plus years, you ran our division of state parks so well. Your esteemed colleagues around the country held you in high regard, and you actually were a leader at the National Association of State Park Directors. And then all of a sudden, you had the opportunity in an administration change and the foresight of our current governor decided, you know what, you've done such a great job, we're going to put you in here. And you came in and made all kinds of really strategic, important decisions that are manifesting itself just now. And I know that's got to be proud. You have to be proud of that. But as you look back on your esteemed career within the Department of Natural Resources, what are some of those moments that you say, that was a pretty cool thing to put in my feather in my cap?
1: You know, some of the things that we've been able to accomplish through Governor Holcomb's work that he has done with the agency, I mean, unprecedented opportunities, $180 million towards Next Level Trails, $100 million in deferred maintenance, $25 million in the Next Level Conservation Trust, additional funding for the President Benjamin Harrison Trust. You know, there's very soon there'll be another announcement coming on some additional grant work that's been done. But it's just being able to fund the things that we've got dreams about. And, you know, the Lodge at Potato Creek, as you said, 1939 was the last time the state of Indiana, it was a WPA project down at Spring Mill, was the last time we built a lodge. And now we're going to be building one up in the Northwest Quadrant, which gives us a presence for overnight stays outside of the camping realm in that Northwest Quadrant. So being able to look back on those things as we complete them and knowing that these things are going to be there in perpetuity for the future, for people and for families to enjoy. that's, you know, sometimes you take a breath and have to pinch yourself. And yes, we've been very, very blessed.
0: Well, it, as you said, you're not by yourself and you have a great team, but let's go all the way back to Mitch Daniels. We've had three different administrations who have prioritized our natural resources, and that's not something that happens in every state. And when he said, I want a state park within a mile, within an hour's drive of every Hoosier, then Prophetstown came along. And all those other things. But the Trails Initiative, that just doesn't happen. I mean, people don't realize that's good for the economy. That's good for communities. That's good for public health. That's so many things. The vision that was started and then been put into place, that doesn't happen easily. You talk about all those millions of dollars. Funding is always an issue for our Department of Natural Resources, and it doesn't happen without the creativity and the partnerships with so many people that you have to manage.
1: Oh, absolutely. And there again, like I said, it starts with Governor Holcomb and this initiative. You know, he has invested so much in time, talent, and treasure in trails that he was actually listed as a National Rails to Trails Champion by some of the user groups out there. This past week, I had the opportunity to actually get on an ATV and drive a good chunk of what is going to be the Mornon South Trail, you know, the state's longest contiguous trail at 62.3 miles. As we get that open, we're going to do the first groundbreaking of the first segment of that coming up next month down in Borden. And to be able to link the city of New Albany to the north side of the city of Mitchell, 62 miles away on a single trail, is there again, it's unprecedented in our state's history. And we're excited about it.
0: I'm excited about it. I guess I wasn't even aware that that was that close to happening. And it just so happens that you being a Bedford native are going to be able to take advantage of that trail, right? And strategically.
1: Absolutely.
0: I mean, yeah. Leadership has its privileges.
1: And it does. And it's actually, there's a strategy here. The reason that we're looking at this one is such a high priority. Number one, we were able to acquire the entire rail line. Usually when you get rails to trails projects, things revert back and you have to deal with individual property owners. So it takes a very, very long time. This one, we were able to acquire the entire corridor in one fell swoop. If we had to do one parcel at a time for 62 miles, it would take us a generation to do it. But if we're able to finish this, the Milwaukee Trail, which actually starts in Bedford, is going to be a 28-mile trail. It's already a good chunk of that has been built. But there's only a 7-mile gap of rail line between where the Monon South terminuses and the beginning of Milwaukee. So if there's a way to connect those additional 7 miles, then we can take a 62-mile trail and turn it into close to a 100-mile trail. So you're always looking the next step down the road, and how do you make those things happen when the opportunity gets there?
0: You know, I've said this for years, but people don't realize this. Because of the 20-plus different divisions, there's not one citizen in the state of Indiana, whether they know it or not, that is unaffected by our Department of Natural Resources. Whether you get on a boat or you go to a public land to hunt or you those things or go to a state park, those are sexy and those are fun things to do. But, you know, who would have thought that we have people in our Department of Natural Resources who are out there making sure our plants are safe at Lowe's, all those types of things. And it is extraordinarily complex as you put all these things together. But I learned something every single week. And I also know that every citizen is touched in a great way or an important way by our Department of Natural Resources.
1: Absolutely. And as you know, as we've said, golly, if you like wine, you want to make sure that the grapes are preserved. So you want to make sure that the bad bugs don't get in there. We're fighting some bugs right now that like to feast on that in the lanternfly and some of these others. Natural gas. I mean, if you heat your home with gas or cook with gas, we're involved in the management of these wells and the coal and everything that goes along with it. As you said, you know, the agency really is one of the state's unique quality of life agencies, and we're proud of that fact.
0: Well, why don't we do this? I need to pay a couple of bills, but I also want to take the time with you. And can you stay with us through the next segment? And I have a couple of follow-ups, and I know you probably have other things that you want to highlight as well. Can you stay with us?
1: Absolutely, sir.
0: God love you. It is the Indiana Outdoor Show. My thrill, my honor to have the director of our Department of Natural Resources, Dan Bortner, with us. Of course, we're brought to you by Indiana Donor Network, DrivenToSaveLives.org. Don't you go anywhere, because we're going to continue this chit-chat with our director. It's the Indiana Outdoor Show.
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0: Indiana Outdoors continues. I, your host, Brian Pointer, I couldn't be more honored to be with you on this last show of our anniversary month. And no better way to kick this last show off than a conversation, an extended conversation with Dan Bortner, our director of our Department of Natural Resources. And Dan, you were doing such a great job highlighting all of the diversity and the people that make this work. But I need to comment just for a second on the biology and the people that are actually out there making sure our fish hatcheries are doing well. We've already talked enough about entomology, but all these biologists, fish, hunting, all the people that do things every single day, I always ask them, did you ever think that you were going to be doing what you're doing today? And you know what? Very rarely, if ever, has someone said, nah, it was just a job. I just found it. You know, they have a passion for this. They are working as civil servants, and they're using extraordinary technology and their expertise to make sure that Hoosiers continue to have these great opportunities. Every time I talk to them, I'm like, I had no idea that's what you do. I thought, you know, when you think of a conservation officer, for example, it's not just hunting time. They're out there 365 days a year putting their life on the line, doing things that they never thought that they would do because the role of a CO has changed, et cetera. But the biology is the same way. And things change and you got to keep up, but you and them have done such a great job providing information to our Hoosier listeners out there. And I know you're proud of all of them.
1: Oh, absolutely. You know, the work that they do on a daily basis, you know, that to just make this work the way that it does. And then the additional things that we ask them to step up to do, you know, forestry is a great example. These folks, they run the state nurseries and the things that they do on a daily basis and operating the state forestry properties. And then 4 years ago, we come in and say, oh, by the way, in your spare time, we need you to plant 1 million trees in the next 5 years. And they got it done. You know, we planted the 1 million tree on the state house lawn this spring on Arbor Day. It's a constant influx and a constant change, you know, and we're always looking to add additional lands into the public domain. You know, just this spring through a partnership with Pheasants Forever and Quail Forever, we added 172 acres to the Willow Slough Fish and Wildlife area up there. And that's just additional lands that have to be managed and have to continue to be monitored and worked and things. So it's constantly evolving, constantly growing the technology. Changes on how we do it. You know, the things that we planted in parks 50 years ago, today we know are invasive species, so we're taking them out. So it's constantly in flux.
0: Absolutely. And now we're going to switch to the darker side, because I know there are things that keep you awake at night as you lead this huge department with thousands of people and experts. What are some of those things that keep you awake at night as you look into the future for your continued tenure or whatever might be in place for the next generation of leadership? What keeps you awake?
1: Well, the things that you have that are always there, and depending on the season, you know, right now the main thing is storms. You know, in the southern part of the state, we had a big one come through just the night before last. I've got a good chunk of Monroe Reservoir is without power yet, and I've got people coming into camp tomorrow. So it's a matter of being able to get these things done. You know, Mother Nature, as we said, has a wrath. So it's things like that on the daily basis. And in the long term, you know, we've talked about all these wonderful things that we're doing and putting together. The time to decide whether or not you're going to maintain a structure or a building is before you build it. And so we are committed to doing these things, building the lodges and things like that, the trails. But those have to be maintained. And to be maintained, they have to be funded. And so, yes, funding is good today, but, you know, the ebb and flow of the economy and government and things like that, those are the things that you think about long term is how are we going to take care of these things as we go through it.
0: And, you know, these are generational type projects. I remember back in the day when Goose Pond, nobody ever thought Goose Pond would get done. My gosh, that was a generation. And look at it now. It's a destination place for thousands and hundreds of thousands of people. And that takes you back, you know, 20 plus years. And then you're already thinking about the next generation of trails, connecting stuff. You're already talking about, you got this opportunity for Potato Creek to have this new lodge, which is going to be state of the park. Boy, that was a good one, wasn't it? State of the art. You know, and then you got things that I've really been proud of. You're creating accessibility for those that might be in some way not capable of walking or hiking, but my gosh, the accessibility for those that need a little extra help, you've put into place in places that I never would have thought would have been possible.
1: Absolutely. You know, there's, and I do want to direct people, we do have a new accessibility webpage. So if they want to go to www.in.gov/DNR-accessibility, it lists everything within our system that, we have upgraded to accessible standards. You know, you can go to our beaches now, and we have manufactured trailways to where a person in a wheelchair can get through that sand. You go to Spring Mill State Park, and you go to Donaldson Cave, and a person in a wheelchair can now physically get up into that cave. We've put track chairs across properties to allow people to experience the trails that have mobility issues. You know, just always trying to make sure that everybody is welcome in these properties.
0: Well, not only that, you've expanded through diversity, and we learned this during COVID. You know, people love to be outdoors, but we always have to be vigilant to make sure everybody is welcome at our state parks and properties.
1: Absolutely.
0: And in Indiana. And you're creating opportunities to recruit people that may never have been recruited before in camping.
1: Absolutely.
0: And hunting and fishing and women and youth and minority, et cetera. It's fantastic.
1: Yes. And you'll see, if you visit the properties this summer, you will see our flags, the Unity Blaze flag. And that is just a national symbol that everyone is welcome around our campfire at all times.
0: Dan, what else haven't I asked you that you want to make sure people know about, as we are very gracious for your time? What are some of the things that you're looking forward to in last words?
1: Just a couple of things. You know, we've added additional canine officers to our law enforcement division this year. And as you see those folks out working the properties and stuff, you know, give a canine a scratch on the back of the ears. You know, they're working hard too. If you get up towards Obachi State Park this summer, we've got a brand new stock split, as we always say. We got a new bison up there, and born just not long ago, being able to get out and see those types of things. But I encourage everyone during this recreation season to get out and visit us. You know, as we always tell folks, we're the caretakers of these special places, the most beautiful special places in the state of Indiana. We're the caretakers, but you're the owners. So get out and enjoy what belongs to you. It's a birthright for Hoosiers, and they need to enjoy it.
0: Boy, I love the way you ended that. And you know, you didn't say it, but I've adopted and stolen your motto when you were as the director of our Department of Natural Resources. You're in the business of creating memories. And you make it a business that is there to make opportunities for other people. And you've done such a great job. And we're very gracious for your time today and wish you the best. And hopefully you'll get out and find something to do and get away from that desk and all those people like me burdening you with stuff like this.
1: Well, I appreciate your time. We appreciate your audience. And thanks for so much for being a good friend to us, Brian. We appreciate it.
0: Amen and hallelujah. Maybe we'll have another 25 years of you and I doing this, huh?
1: All right, let's do it.
0: Thanks. Dan Bortner, the director of our Department of Natural Resources, always great, one of the hardest working, most well-respected directors in our country. It is the Indiana Outdoor Show, brought to you by Indiana Donor Network, driven to save lives. We're going to be back right after this.
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0: Indiana Outdoors continues. I am your host, Brian Pointer. So gracious of all of our guests, including Dan Bortner. What a great opportunity to get an extended time with him at this very, very busy time of the year for all of our Department of Natural Resources. But most importantly, we hope you get out, and as he said, just get out and visit us. And those that are out there keeping us safe and making sure that everybody follows the rules is our Division of Law Enforcement, one of the 20-plus divisions that we just talked about with Director Bortner, under such great leadership and so many great dedicated people. Lieutenant Angie Goldman joins me now. It's great to visit with you. It's been a minute and a very busy time of the year for our Division of Law Enforcement. How have you been?
1: I have been very good, and you're right, very, very busy. You know, we always get comments in the fall about, you know, you guys are gearing up for your busy season, and, you know, I'm not going to lie, fall is very busy for us, but we actually get to take a little bit of a breather from summer. Summertime is above and beyond even our hunting season. There are so many people out recreating on our properties that it keeps us very busy.
0: Well, law enforcement in our Department of Natural Resources is the oldest law enforcement division in the state, a very prideful group of people, people that serve with passion. And I'm amazed when I talk to conservation officers, and I know and have met dozens over the years, such great dedicated people, 20, 30, 40 years of service. And you don't see that often, but that is just a symbol of the great dedication that our men and women that wear the green uniform provide. And as I was just talking to Director Bortner, you know, I laughed almost using that exact same thing. I said to him, you know, people think that our law enforcement are out there in the fall. No, they're out there making sure 365 days a year, putting their life on the line. Not as Jet Quillen, Captain Jet says, you know, we're not out to steal your fun pie, but they want to make sure you come back. And I know people on the water, people on our properties at highest occupancies this time of the year provides you a great opportunity to interact with a lot of folks.
1: Right. So kind of to address two of the things you just talked about, you're right. We are a very unique position and a very unique law enforcement branch. And you're right. People get hired onto this position and they retire out of it. We see very little turnover for people leaving for something better because, you know, as far as I'm concerned, there is nothing better. You know, we're out there. A lot of our interactions with the public, the majority of our interactions with the public are positive. You know, we're interacting with those people who are out having fun, enjoying themselves. They're in the outdoors. We're doing some compliance checks, but, you know, the most of the time people are in compliance. And so it's great. We get a lot of cool toys, you know, boating and jet skis and patrol boats and four-wheel drive trucks and four-wheelers that the great state of Indiana has, you know, seen that we need to do our job to get out into the outdoors to do our job. And so, man, what a great position to have to interact with all those people and to do it in the outdoor setting is fantastic. And I don't know, there is no other law enforcement job that I would rather do than this one right here. So it's a blessing for me to be able to do this. And you're right. I mean, I'm pushing 26 years. And it flies by. It's fun. There's nothing I'd rather do. But you're right. The summertime is like I said before, it is our busy time. We are the only Marine Patrol. There's a handful of some sheriff's departments that do a little bit of it, some fire departments that might get out and do some patrol. But 99% of the Marine Patrol, both Lake Michigan, Ohio River, and then all of our inland waters, we are it. We are the Marine Patrol. And so quite a bit of our summertime is spent on the water, checking in with all of those folks, whether you're fishing, whether you're recreational boating, no matter what you're doing, we're out there. And, you know, our number one priority is keeping everybody safe.
0: Well, they want you to come back, and we could easily say wear your life vest, wear your personal protection and all that good stuff, which we will for sure get to. But when you went through your training and you were selected, did you honestly think that what you are doing today, is that what you signed up for? It's changed so much, so many new duties to help support other law enforcement divisions out there. It's not just checking hunting licenses and walking through the woods or driving a boat around checking boating licenses anymore, is it?
1: No, it's not. We are full service for sure. You're right. When I got hired on in 98, which doesn't seem that long ago, but it was, it was more of a game warden's job, if you will, you know, that nomenclature that, or that, you know, that thought process that all we do is check hunting and fishing license. And in very short order, it became very clear that we're way more than that. As the attendance levels at our state properties, at our campgrounds, and our reservoirs, as all of that has continued to climb, you know, just as more people are recreating outdoors, they're getting boats, they're getting RVs, they're getting all of those things to be outside. You know, our interactions, our customer base, if you will, has grown exponentially outside of the traditional hunting and fishing. And so that has required our agency to evolve with that. And yeah, we are, we do a lot more of what would be considered traditional policing than we certainly did when I got hired on 25 years ago.
0: And we are so fortunate. So in the time that we have left, what are some of the messages that you and the other officers are out there this time of the year, even the obvious, but what are some of the things that you are seeing and the message that you want people to hear today from our Division of Law Enforcement?
1: So summertime brings people outside, and it brings people outside on the water because it's hot. And so we've already had several drownings this year. You know, our number one, our biggest number one safety message is wear that life jacket. If you're going to be out on a lake, whether you are a good swimmer or not, please, please put that jacket on if you're going to be in the water. We routinely deal with situations where they, you know, the family is in total shock. You know, I can't believe that he drowned because he was a good swimmer. And it just happens to all of us for a number of different reasons. You know, tragedy strikes. And so if you've got that life jacket on, that is going to save your life. And whether you're in a kayak or a canoe or a 30-foot patrol boat or a 30-foot, you know, recreational boat, put it on if you're going to be in the water. It will save your life. And the number two, you know, another big priority for us this time of year is lost or injured or, you know, fail to return, that kind of situations. Whether it's a kayak trip, a hike, or you're just out on the water, you know, a family member will call and say, look, he was supposed to be back at 7 o'clock and we can't get a hold of him, or, you know, something along those lines. And so just make sure that someone else is aware of where you're going, what time you plan to return, the route that you're going to take, whether it's hiking or boating or floating. And then make sure that you take a cell phone or some other way of getting a hold of people, and don't be on your phone. You know, save that battery for emergency use, because that is our number one way to make contact with people and find them and get them out safely, is the use of these darn newfangled phones, right? And so if you don't have a way to communicate, it's going to make it really difficult for us to come find you.
0: Boy, you just made a great close with those two points. And as always, I can't thank you enough for giving your time to Indiana Outdoors. And my message to everybody is, you guys over the years have always served with such distinction. And I've always said they deserve respect. And everyone that I've met has been polite and professional. So be courteous to our law enforcement officers, and we look forward to having you and others share with us throughout the rest of the summer. But thanks for your message today and being a part of Indiana Outdoors.
1: You bet. Thank you for having me out.
0: Lieutenant, great to be with you. It is the Indiana Outdoor Show. So thankful for them, for her, and for all the leadership out there. It is the Indiana Outdoor Show. 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

so much time, so quick. Where does it all go? Oh, how cool was that? When we have the opportunity to visit with the director of our department, you know I'm going to take it. I know I sound gratuitous, but I've gotten to know him over these past 20 years. His leadership at the Division of Parks truly took our state park system and put it on the map across the country. He was elected the president of the National Association of State Park Directors and is esteemed by his colleagues and now leading the entire Department of Natural Resources so ably. And even though I feel like I know what he does, I don't have a clue because it is so diverse with all the people. There's over 3,000 people in our Department of Natural Resources with the seasonal workers and other things, and the vast amount of money that is being invested thanks to the leadership of our current governor and those in the past have made his job so challenging, and we are thankful. Angie Goldman, Lieutenant Angie Goldman, joins us, reminding us about the work that they do as law enforcement and conservation officers. We can't thank them enough for keeping us safe, and with that, when approached, obviously be respectful because they're not out to steal your fun pie. Folks, remember, turn in a poacher, 1-800-TIP-IDNR. We will be back next weekend. Be safe. I'll see you outside, everybody.

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1: ABC News, I'm Chuck Sievertson. The FBI is not saying whether an unruly passenger on a United jetliner last night was a would-be failed hijacker. The FBI says only that several law enforcement officers were aboard Flight 2005 from Chicago to Minneapolis, that they grabbed and handcuffed an unruly passenger. The plane was diverted to Dane County, Wisconsin. On the air traffic control recording, a controller tells another pilot of a potential hijack.
2: It's actually a situation where we might have to close the airfield.
1: That is not confirmed. U.S.-Iran talks making progress as Defense Secretary Pete Hegseth, who met with Asian officials in Singapore today.
3: Those goalposts haven't shifted at all, which is the expectation of the American people and what we've stated to Iran.
1: Posting on social media, the military advisor to Iran's supreme leader accusing President Trump of excessive demands. Rescued five miners trapped more than a week in Laos. This is ABC News. The billionaire Jeff Bezos' commercial space company Blue Origin is warning people in Florida to not touch any debris from the explosion that incinerated one of its largest rockets during an engine test Thursday. Former NASA astronaut Susan Kilrain.
4: It could put in a delay for Artemis 4, which is supposed to put people back on the moon. But we won't know because we don't know yet what went wrong.
1: No injuries were reported after the rocket blew up. Federal investigators have issued two separate recalls for airbag defects in Honda and Chrysler vehicles, affecting certain Jeep Grand Cherokee and Acura models. The state of the economy is reaching lower, says ABC's Jim Ryan.
5: Money worries may be affecting our furry friendships. Bank of America says as costs of pet ownership go up, there's been a slowdown of pet adoptions. The share of American homes with pets has dropped slightly over the past 2 years.
1: Chuck Sievertson, ABC News.
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8: A long rap sheet in a neighboring county. You're listening to Network Indiana. I'm Jarrett Lewis. A man who recently stole a car and crashed into a utility pole in Carmel is someone with several felony theft cases against him in Marion County.
9: And that's why Carmel Mayor Sue Finkham is upset. I'm John Herrick. She says too much crime is coming from Marion County and filtering out to affect people in her city.
10: And what I find really egregious is I don't hear anyone in Marion County pounding the desk and saying, this is unacceptable, we're going to fix it. That's disturbing to me. Our residents deserve better.
9: She told Angela Ganote on Fox 59 Friday morning that trying to get this situation under control is not about politics, but rather about finding the best outcomes. John Herrick, Network Indiana.
8: Students in an Emon School classroom in Fisher say a teacher crossed a line. Investigators add that a classroom video backs up their accounts. Court documents say math teacher Nathan Sandlin is seen grabbing a 12-year-old boy while classmates shout for him to stop. Sandlin then pulled the student in from behind and squeezed him during an end-of-year activity until the child struggled to breathe. The boy told police that Sandlin first grabbed his wrist when he tried to hide a water gun. Sandlin is now charged with strangulation. The school is conducting an internal review of the incident. Indiana is getting a mostly dry weekend. Aaron Updike of the National Weather Service in Indianapolis also says there may be some spotty rain showers.
11: So we're looking at maybe some larger rain in the very western and southwest portions of Indiana Sunday night into Monday. And then it's going to be dry again for a while.
8: He adds that highs will either be in the 70s or 80s for most of next week throughout the state. And the IHSAA Boys Volleyball State Finals are this weekend at Lawrence North High School in Indianapolis. The semifinals and final will take place today as Carmel, Cathedral, Lake Central, and Roncalli will go at it for a state championship. Roncalli defeated Cathedral last year 3-0 in Indiana's inaugural year for boys volleyball. I'm Jarrett Lewis, and you're listening to Network Indiana.
12: 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Some congressmen use it to make millions in the stock market. 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So Senator Todd Young is fighting to end it. Young is pushing to ban Congress from trading stocks, period. And President Trump agrees.
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12: 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Thanks, Senator Todd Young, for doing the right thing. And together, let's tell Congress.
13: Let's also ensure that members of Congress cannot corruptly profit from using insider information. 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
14: From the Tri-County Weather Center, I'm Bill Banks on All News 1520 WKVI. 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This morning, partly sunny with a high near 77. Tonight, mostly cloudy with a low around 56. Tomorrow brings mostly sunny skies and a high near 77. Sunday night, partly cloudy with a low around 55. On Monday, look for mostly sunny conditions with a high near 79. Currently, it's 54 and clear. I'm Bill Banks. 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
1: It's just about time to put a bow on the month of May and welcome in June. And for farmers, that means wrapping up planting and making sure their crops are protected. We'll talk about that and more on Hoosier Ag this week. 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
18: I'm C.J. Miller. Planting progress has been rapid across Indiana, with the exception of the northeast part of the state. You'll hear from a Noble County farmer in just a few minutes, and why a handshake isn't good enough anymore for your cash rent deal.
19: Completely precipitation-free weather window continues to stay open through next Friday. So, how long will it be before somebody complains about needing a rain? I'm Chief Meteorologist Ryan Martin on Hoosier Ag Today. We'll talk about that in the forecast segment coming up.
20: I'm Ian to Eubank. Another back and forth week in the markets, and corn, beans, and wheat all finish the month of May with a sell-off. Details coming up.
21: I'm Greg Allen. From kindergarten to college, I'm all about education on today's show. I'll tell you about the new kindergarten through sixth grade ag-focused charter school opening in southern Indiana, and how Agrinovis Indiana is helping college students find ag careers.
22: And I'm Eric Pfeiffer. Indiana winter wheat is progressing nicely, especially if you compare it to the rest of the country. I'll have that for you later on in the show. But right now, let's talk about the weather. As some folks look to wrap up planting or side dressing or spraying or any other field work that needs to be done.
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22: Our planting weather forecast with Chief Meteorologist Ryan Martin is presented by Beacon Credit Union, and that forecast is ideal for getting things done. Martin says the entirety of the state is sitting under a high pressure dome which will keep precipitation away.
19: And this dominant high-pressure dome is going to hold all the way through the rest of this week, through the weekend, and through a large part of next week. We do not see this upper-level high breaking down until a frontal complex starts to work in next Friday, June 5th. That means from now through Thursday the 4th, we can look for temperatures normal to above normal, a little bit of an increase in humidity, but excellent dry down and evaporation rates.
22: Looking ahead to Friday the 5th, Martin is calling for two different systems to work through. A low-pressure system will head up from the south and into the Ohio Valley,
19: triggering some rain from I-70 south, where we could see some strong thunderstorms. There might be a little bit of a tropical flow in this, but I don't think it's anything to watch big time. And then the other side of it is going to be a frontal boundary that tries to come through the upper Midwest right behind that. So I think for Friday the 5th through Saturday the 6th and into early Sunday the 7th, we have to keep the door open to a few hit-and-miss showers. Again, mostly over the southern half of Indiana. Northern locations, not nearly as wet.
22: Dry weather is bad to start the week of the 8th.
19: But we do see some hit-and-miss scattered showers developing by midweek before another round of drier air tries to funnel in for the 11th, 12th, and 13th. So we're definitely seeing a below normal precipitation on average for the next 2 weeks.
22: 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We also have the Indiana Farm Forecast coming up right here on Hoosier Ag this week. According to USDA's latest crop progress report, 76% of Indiana's corn is in the ground, and 74% of the state's soybeans have been planted. But as C.J. Miller reports, it's good news we have that rain-free forecast, because some farmers around the Fort Wayne area are just now getting going in the fields.
2: The last 4 days in Noble County have been ideal for planting everything related to farm work, but the caveat is it's only been the last 4 days.
18: That's Tom Griffiths, who farms in northeastern Indiana. He tells Hoosier Ag Today that our conversations with corn and soybean farmers south of Indianapolis have painted a far different picture than what's been happening near Fort Wayne.
2: I can remember listening to the radio, probably May 15th, listening to farmers in southern Indiana that were completely done.

0: days.
1: Thankfully, a clear weather forecast is finally giving northeastern Indiana farmers a wide open window to play catch up with planting, spraying, and haymaking all at once.
0: I've seen countless tractors in the field trying to get things caught up. It's kind of early to be making hay up here, but we're seeing 7 to 10 days of perfect haymaking. So I've noticed that the hay's probably only 3/4 of what it normally is, only because it's been early.
1: I'm CJ Miller.
2: And I'm Eric Pfeiffer. Thanks for listening to Hoosier Ag This Week. More farm news coming up. But right now, let's talk markets and say hello to Andy Eubank. Andy, another highly volatile, headline-driven week on the Chicago Board of Trade, but can we really say that about every week for the past several weeks? A highly volatile, headline-driven week of trade?
3: We sure can, Eric, and my guess would be that it may be that way again next week. We did end on a sell-off on Friday. We'll have those final numbers coming up. First, market commentary, which I grabbed in the middle of the trading session from Mike Castle at StoneX. Mike, positive momentum on Thursday, but a sell-off on Friday to end the month of May. But on Friday, Mike, no continuation of that as we sell off going into the weekend. Where's that pressure coming from?
4: I really think a lot of this is, again, just money flow, basically money leaving the commodities, going back into stocks, especially looking at the timing here. It's the end of the week. It's the end of the month. You've got all this, you know, speculative length, all these, you know, Wall Street money managers that want to go ahead and take some profits, leave these positions, especially, again, with another round of back and forths on, is it peace in the Middle East? Is it not? Obviously, we've gotten, you know, pretty worn out by these headlines, to say the least, over the last 3 months, but they do continue to move the market. Crude oil is down in response to that, with expectations of a potential, at least, extension of the ceasefire being imminent. So overall, you know, I don't think it's anything necessarily new fundamentally. Again, just kind of, you know, a victim of that managed money leaving the markets.
3: We had export sales come out Friday, a day late because of the Memorial Day holiday. Tell us about those numbers, what you make of them, and it appeared to me those numbers not really supportive of any market movement.
4: Yeah, not a ton of positive surprises by any means. I'd say maybe the best positive was a solid chunk of new crop sales on the corn side of things. Solid old crop at 40 million bushels, but the new crop, that's 26-27 market year sales of a little over 24 million bushels, continues to look strong. I'm guessing we'll see that continue to pick up here moving forward, because we are still pretty competitive on that side of things. Kind of an ugly print on the wheat side of things. Big old crop cancellations, almost 30 million bushels.
3: Market insights from Mike Castle, senior commodities economist at StoneX. Settlements now from Friday trade. July corn, 9 cents down, 446 3/4. September down 8.5 cents, 455 3/4. December contract, 475. That was down 7.25. 7 3/4 off for July beans, 1186 3/4. August, a nickel and 3/4 down, 1190 1/4. Novi contract, 1190. That was down 4 cents. 13.5 cents lower. July wheat, 610.5. And the meat market's lower too. June live cattle, 248.25, down $1.50. $1.12 lower. June lean hogs, 95.85. You're up to date now on the markets. Much more still to come on the weekend show. I'm Andy Eubank. 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
6: Consumers really like to buy things that are marketed as biodegradable and environmentally friendly, especially recently, and that consumers need something that's easy, very versatile. So a big thing with our tape is that it can be used in a bunch of different ways. It can be used for packaging, it can be used for e-commerce, it can be used for labeling around the house. So that really plays a big part into why we think this product can be successful, is because it has many different applications, and we think that the consumer would really enjoy that they are able to use this in a lot of different ways. And while making it, we did think, how could this be used? Where would they use this? Would this just be an in-home thing? Would it be a business thing? And we really thought that Soy Seal would be able to really cover all the bases.
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0: A little bit about where you're from, and I did mention new medical position here. 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
1: I'm a general surgeon.
0: Where are you from originally?
1: Well, I grew up in the Chicago area, and then I went to undergraduate school in North Central College in Naperville, Illinois, and then I went to medical school at Chicago Osteopathic and did my internship there, and then I came to Michigan, where I did my residency in general surgery.
0: Dr. Baxter comes to us from Michigan.
1: I was in Hillsdale, Michigan for 23 years. It's a great little place, but they didn't need a surgeon anymore, so I came down here.
0: Dr. Dan Baxter, a new general surgeon at our local community hospital, Pulaski Memorial Hospital. Quality care closer to home.
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9: Our wide open window for field work stays that way for the next 7 days. I'm Chief Meteorologist Ryan Martin with Hoosier Ag Today's Indiana Farm Forecast. All right, it's 6 to 6.5, but you get the idea. We're going to be staying dry here, precipitation free through at least this coming Thursday evening. Some parts of the state will squeeze out a dry Friday as well. As we move through this here, the next few days, we're going to be doing it with warm temperatures, although this week we're backing off of those very warm, very humid conditions that we saw over the past couple of days. It's going to be rather pleasant for this weekend. And then we flip the calendar into June and we go right back to the warm, dry, but a little bit humid setup. Evaporation rates at nearly a maximum. We are going to be seeing the remaining planting that needs done likely being done, or at least it's not going to be weather delayed at this point. Moving forward, we are going to be seeing the dry window come to an end likely this coming Friday. We've got a minor batch of moisture that sags southward out of Michigan after midnight to Thursday night. And so through Friday morning and midday, probably some hit and miss of scattered showers, no more than a tenth to half an inch. Coverage about 60%, but it's moisture nonetheless. We go back to dry weather fairly quickly on that for Saturday the 6th, Sunday the 7th, Monday the 8th. But then overnight, Monday the 8th into Tuesday the 9th, this is when we truly do see the pattern change. We've got a couple of big weather systems lining up from the west that come through. So our first round of moisture overnight the 8th into the 9th, anywhere from a quarter to three quarters of an inch. We'll have a little bit of a pause in between there, probably Wednesday evening into early Thursday, before another front comes through Thursday midday and afternoon with additional showers and thunderstorms. And then low pressure may get trapped over the Great Lakes, so we end up with kind of a rotating cloud mass throwing some showers in from time to time through Saturday the 13th, Sunday the 14th. That's what I'm watching for to develop, whether we see any longer-term moisture settle in. So those of you that are fixing to pick up the phone and call me and talk about how bad you need a rain, hang on. It's going to be coming. As a matter of fact, I feel like we're going to swing the pendulum back and forth from being dry to maybe being, well, we'd like for the rain to slow down a little bit and then go back and forth. That's what it feels like here as we go into June. But to be clear, if you go back through this previous week and on through this next one, honestly, let's go all the way up to right about the 9th and 10th. So that first third of the month of June, well below normal on precipitation all across the region here. And this is statewide, north to south. Some of you in southern Indiana, central and southern Indiana, after the bigger rains that you've seen in the past few weeks, are loving this as you're getting to dry down a little bit. But there's more moisture coming as we approach mid-month. I'm Ryan Martin.
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4: We're back on Hoosier Ag This Week. I'm Eric Pfeiffer from Hoosier Ag Today, running down the top news in Indiana and U.S. agriculture. As soybean growers look to cut costs and protect yields in a pretty volatile market, agronomists say one well-timed pass across the field could make all the difference. C.J. Miller has the story.
5: Phil Krieg, an agronomy service representative with Syngenta, says tank mixing an insecticide with your standard R3 fungicide pass saves critical time and can boost your soybean yield.
6: R3, that's the sweet spot, because at R3, that soybean is going into a time period where it can't work any harder. And if we can put a really good insecticide in with that R3 fungicide application, we really get a lot of extra yield out of putting those two together. We save time, and we reduce the amount of time we have to spend scouting after that.
5: Krieg says that several pod-feeding pests, like stink bugs and bean leaf beetles, hit the field at the same time.
6: Indigo ZCX stops the feeding of those pests immediately. 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And the return on investment of that Indigo ZCX application, it's usually between 2 to 3 bushels per acre, and it does pay for the application very well.
5: Talk to your local Syngenta representative to learn more or visit Syngenta.com. I'm C.J. Miller.
4: Winter wheat is looking good across Indiana, especially if you compare it to the rest of the country.
7: Wheat this year has been ahead of schedule.
4: That's Purdue Extension's soybean Sean Castile on the Purdue Crop Chat podcast from Hoosier Ag Today. Castile is also Purdue Extension's small grain specialist, focusing on winter wheat. In Tuesday's USDA Crop Progress Report, Indiana winter wheat was rated 73% good to excellent.
7: We have had some warmer temperatures. Wheat down, again, I think, main areas of the southwest and the northeast, and we got scattered throughout, but I'd say we're probably a good 7 to 10 days ahead of a normal pace with heading and flowering.
4: But it all comes back to his beloved soybeans. With that advanced pace, Castile thinks this year brings a great opportunity.
7: Southern areas are already going to do double cropping. Our central is kind of that in between. So this some good opportunities. If harvest stays on that same kind of track of a week to 10 days earlier, that makes a huge difference on making a double crop.
4: And Castile offers this advice for wheat growers in northern Indiana.
7: I think that there has been some risk out there for head scab. So there's been some applications during flowering. And so just kind of be mindful of that. If you're not familiar, there's some tools out there. You can search that up for head scab and the risk of fusarium. And so think about those that are flowering now in the north, whether there's a need for that or not. So that's something else to be on the docket with wheat management. Overall, it looks pretty good. I think there's some areas that were a little wet. And so those spots are always going to be a bit wheat.
4: Nationally, winter wheat is rated 26% good to excellent and 44% poor to very poor, as top producing states in the plains struggle with dry conditions. You can hear more about wheat, but also corn and soybean progress in the Purdue Crop Chat. Watch on Hat's Facebook or YouTube channel, or listen wherever you download your favorite podcasts. Ag bioscience careers are getting a closer look from Indiana college students thanks to a program from Agrinovis Indiana called Field Atlas. With more, here's Greg Allen.
8: The Career Exploration Platform is designed to connect students with real-world opportunities in Indiana's growing agrobioscience industry. 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According to Karis Witte, who oversees the Field Atlas program, last Thursday welcomed 20 new students to the program.
9: We kicked off our program yesterday with a networking dinner where we invited a lot of industry professionals to come sit down with company tour participants and have candid conversation and share their experiences. And then today we've had the opportunity to tour Elanco and United Animal Health. And so I think we welcomed 20 students from around 8 different campuses, all from different backgrounds and areas of study. And so it's been a really eye-opening and fantastic experience.
8: Witte says the goal is to help students understand how agriculture intersects with science, technology, and innovation.
9: There's so many indirect correlations between work in STEM or business or engineering, finance. There's opportunities for students from every major in the ag biosciences.
8: According to AgriNovus, Indiana is home to more than 97,000 ag bioscience jobs and more than 10,000 agribusiness companies statewide. I'm Greg Allen.
4: We told you last week about the loss of a prominent ag leader here in Indiana. Indiana Farm Bureau Second Vice President Janice Hiley passed away last week. C.J. Miller shares more now on her life and her legacy.
10: Great lady, friend, mentor.
5: That's Indiana Farm Bureau President Randy Crone remembering Hiley, who farmed with her family in Huntington County and was an agribusiness veteran. She was also known for her relentless passion and rapid rise to statewide leadership. Crone says her impact was felt the moment she walked into a room.
10: Once you got to know Janice, you could tell the passion that she had for agriculture and the love for agriculture and Farm Bureau.
5: Hiley married into a fifth-generation farm family and brought a unique dual perspective to her advocacy, having worked closely with farmers as a grain analyst assistant. Elected as second vice president in 2023, she also led the organization's Women's Leadership Committee, focusing on boosting safety programs and professional development. Crone says she also possessed a rare gift for bringing new people into the fold and boosting morale.
10: I think you talk to the Women's Leadership Committee, they're all really hurt by her loss, but a number of them have told me how she encouraged them.
5: Crone says that Indiana's ag landscape is undeniably better off because of her service.
10: I think everybody's goal is that you leave things better than you found it, and there is no doubt Janice left Indiana Farm Bureau and Indiana agriculture in a better place.
5: A celebration of life is scheduled for June 20th at First Christian Church in Warren, Indiana. Memorial contributions in Hiley's name are being directed to the Farm Bureau Foundation. I'm C.J. Miller.
4: And we here at Hoosier Ag Today mourn the loss of Janice Hiley as well. I had the opportunity to work with her on a couple of different projects, and she was always so pleasant and tremendous to work with. Janice was 57 years old. This is Hoosier Ag This Week.
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4: Welcome back to Hoosier Ag This Week. I'm Eric Pfeiffer from Hoosier Ag Today. A major federal push to ramp up U.S. fertilizer production promises relief for farmers squeezed by high costs. But one expert says it might be targeting the wrong problems. C.J. Miller has more.
5: U.S. Ag Secretary Brooke Rollins and other Trump administration officials recently announced plans to reverse regulatory bottlenecks and accelerate stalled domestic projects, promising to unlock more than 2 million tons of new fertilizer capacity.
13: The ridiculous thing about all of this, the Strait of Hormuz closing, that's become normal.
5: That's Josh Linville, Vice President of Fertilizer with StoneX, who argues that the administration's approach overlooks deeper global challenges that are already influencing influencing the fertilizer markets.
13: That's the thing. The market now looks at all these things going on around the world. The lack of Chinese exports, European production, the Russia-Ukraine war, the strait being shut down. And now the market's like, okay, but what's happened lately? It's a weird, weird situation.
5: The administration points to projects like CF Industries' proposed Blue Point ammonia plant in Louisiana as a swift regulatory win. However, Linville says that streamlining projects already in development won't solve the core issue.
13: Out of all the major products out there, the one that we need the most help with is urea. And I've seen nothing out there that sits there and says we're going to increase the production rate of urea. So I like it. I like the focus. I like some of the things they are trying to do. I just think they're missing the mark. I don't know if they're talking to the right people, frankly.
5: Without addressing key shortages and global supply constraints, Linville says the Trump administration's plan to lower fertilizer prices may be offering more promises than real relief for America's farmers. I'm CJ Miller.
4: Thanks, CJ. Now, this one's interesting. The state of Indiana is getting a new charter school focused on agriculture and technology education. And it's a first of its kind in Indiana. With the story, here's Greg Allen.
8: The bad news? The Southern Park Community School Board voted to shut down Montezuma Elementary as a cost-saving measure due to declining enrollment and reduced property tax revenue. The good news? An agriculture and technology-based charter school will open there for the 26-27 school year, serving students in kindergarten through sixth grade. According to Keith Marsh, executive director of Indiana Agriculture and Technology School,
14: it's going to be very focused on literacy-based, and then we're going to use agriculture. We're going to use the community leaders in agriculture to come in and work with these kids and do hands-on learning, and we're going to engage them in that way.
8: The University of Southern Indiana acted as the school's charter authorizer during the approval process. March says the school will provide students with hands-on learning opportunities tied to agriculture, technology, and rural workforce development.
14: We believe that if you want to go into medicine, agriculture can lead you to medicine. You want to go into finances, agriculture can lead you into finances. You want to go to biotech, agriculture leads you in that as well. Agriculture actually drives the economic status of the state. So our kids need to know that and the importance of it, and that it can lead to a great career.
8: The new school comes as interest continues to grow in agriculture education programs across Indiana, especially in rural communities looking to connect classroom learning with careers in farming, science, engineering, and technology.
14: There's not that many really strong ag education programs in elementary schools here in Indiana. I want to be one of the first that really enhance that. So maybe other schools will see the importance of it and infuse it more in their elementary programs.
8: Find more on this story at HoosierAgToday.com. I'm Greg Allen.
4: And to close out today's show, a handshake might seal the deal. But when it comes to cash rent farmland, that's just not enough anymore. Knowing the right questions to ask and getting everything in writing could be the difference between a smooth season and a costly mistake. CJ Miller has the story.
15: What can this field, this piece of land, how much can it yield? That's the first thing that we're always going to look at.
5: That's Ann Klein with Purdue Extension, Noble County.
15: In addition to that yield, you're looking at how well drained is it? Does it have drainage tile? You know, drainage tile is not typically the most exciting topic of conversation, but neither is replanting corn.
5: She recommends that the owner of the farmland and the potential farmer planning on renting the ground sit and have that conversation at the beginning of the process. Courtney Schmidt with Purdue Extension Miami County says that once both parties can come to a verbal agreement, you should always have a written agreement or a contract to protect all parties involved.
16: I mean, it's going to make it legally enforceable, and you want to think that relationship is going to continue smoothly, but you never know what unexpected thing is going to pop up.
5: Even if the relationship between the owner and tenant farmer is a father and son or other family members, she adds that you should always treat the agreement as a business partnership.
16: Farm family business can be very difficult, but you've got to learn that separation and those boundary lines and keeping everything in writing and understand what family time is and what business time is.
5: Check out our full conversation on the latest episode of the Your Farm Podcast as Hoosier Ag Today presents Your Purdue Extension. 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I'm CJ Miller.
4: Thank you, CJ. And before we wrap up today's show, just want to say a big congratulations on a great month of May for the American Dairy Association Indiana and dairy farmers across the state. What a fantastic race last weekend, the Indianapolis 500, the closest finish in the history of the race. And then watching Felix Rosenquist take that slow drink of milk and then watch it pour all over himself. Really one of the greatest traditions in sports. Great month of May for dairy farmers across Indiana and across the globe. That does it for this edition of Hoosier Ag This Week. We'll do it again next weekend, same hat time, same hat channel. I'm Eric Pfeiffer, Hoosier Ag Today, Indiana's Farm Network.
17: ABC News, I'm Chuck Severton. The FBI is not saying whether an unruly passenger on a United jetliner last night was a would-be failed hijacker. The FBI says only that several law enforcement officers were aboard Flight 2005 from Chicago to Minneapolis, that they grabbed and handcuffed an unruly passenger. The plane was diverted to Dane County, Wisconsin. On the air traffic control recording, a controller tells another pilot of a potential hijack.
18: It's actually a situation where we might have to close the airfield.
17: That is not confirmed. U.S.-Iran talks making progress as Defense Secretary Pete Hegseth, who met with Asian officials in Singapore today.
19: Those goalposts haven't shifted at all, which is the expectation of the American people and what we've stated to Iran.
17: Posting on social media, the military advisor to Iran's supreme leader accusing President Trump of excessive demands. Rescued, five miners trapped more than a week in Laos. This is ABC News. The billionaire Jeff Bezos' commercial space company Blue Origin is warning people in Florida to not touch any debris from the explosion that incinerated one of its largest rockets during an engine test Thursday. Former NASA astronaut Susan Kilrain.
20: It could put in a delay for Artemis 4, which is supposed to put people back on the moon. But we won't know because we don't know yet what went wrong.
17: No injuries were reported after the rocket blew up. Federal investigators have issued two separate recalls for airbag defects in Honda and Chrysler vehicles, affecting certain Jeep Grand Cherokee and Acura models. The state of the economy is reaching lower, says ABC's Jim Ryan.
21: Money worries may be affecting our furry friendships. Bank of America says as costs of pet ownership go up, there's been a slowdown of pet adoptions. The share of American homes with pets has dropped slightly over the past 2 years.
17: Chuck Severson, ABC News.
22: A long rap sheet in a neighboring county. You're listening to Network Indiana. I'm Jarrett Lewis. A man who recently stole a car and crashed into a utility pole in Carmel is someone with several felony theft cases against him in Marion County.
23: And that's why Carmel Mayor Sue Finkham is upset. I'm John Herrick. She says too much crime is coming from Marion County and filtering out to affect people in her city.
24: And what I find really egregious is I don't hear anyone in Marion County pounding the desk and saying, this is unacceptable, we're going to fix it. That's disturbing to me. Our residents deserve better.
23: She told Angela Ganote on Fox 59 Friday morning that trying to get this situation under control is not about politics, but rather about finding the best outcomes. John Herrick, Network Indiana.
22: Students in an Emon School classroom in Fisher say a teacher crossed a line. Investigators add that a classroom video backs up their accounts. Court documents say math teacher Nathan Sandlin is seen grabbing a 12-year-old boy while classmates shout for him to stop. Sandlin then pulled the student in from behind and squeezed him during an end-of-year activity until the child struggled to breathe. The boy told police that Sandlin first grabbed his wrist when he tried to hide a water gun. Sandlin is now charged with strangulation. The school is conducting an internal review of the incident. Indiana is getting a mostly dry weekend. Aaron Updike of the National Weather Service in Indianapolis also says there may be some spotty rain showers.
25: So we're looking at maybe some larger rain in the very western and southwest portions of Indiana Sunday night into Monday. And then it's going to be dry again for a while.
22: He adds that highs will either be in the 70s or 80s for most of next week throughout the state. And the IHSAA Boys Volleyball State Finals are this weekend at Lawrence North High School in Indianapolis. The semifinals and final will take place today as Carmel, Cathedral, Lake Central, and Roncalli will go at it for a state championship. Roncalli defeated Cathedral last year 3-0 in Indiana's inaugural year for boys volleyball. I'm Jarrett Lewis, and you're listening to Network Indiana.
26: She said she was fine, but I noticed she stopped using the front steps. And another time, she grabbed the wall instead of the railing. It's little clues like these that often show up before a fall ever happens. This is Tina McIntosh, founder of Joy's House and co-host of Caregiver Crossing. 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
0: Marshall County Sheriff's deputies made an arrest of two people for possession. I'm Rusty Nixon, Max 98.3 FM News. February 21st at 1:20 a.m., a Marshall County Sheriff's Deputy K-9 unit conducted a traffic stop with a vehicle in the area of 7th Road and King Road. Driver of the vehicle was identified as 39-year-old Kyle Lysak. The passenger was identified as 48-year-old Rachel Burdine. During the traffic stop, K-9 Diesel conducted an open-air sniff around the vehicle and alerted to the presence of narcotic odors inside. A probable cause search of the vehicle resulted in deputies locating multiple firearms, suspected fentanyl, methamphetamine, and drug paraphernalia. Lysak and Burdine were both booked into the Marshall County Jail for possession of methamphetamine, possession of cocaine or a narcotic drug with an enhancing circumstance, and possession of paraphernalia. Suspects are considered innocent until proven guilty in a court of law. Average gasoline prices in Indiana have fallen 12.6 cents a gallon in the last week, averaging $2.67 a gallon today. That's according to Gas Buddy's survey of 3,271 stations in Indiana. Prices in Indiana are 20.8 cents a gallon lower than a month ago and stand 23.3 cents a gallon lower than a year ago. National average price of diesel has increased 6.2 cents compared to a week ago and stands at $3.686 a gallon. Lowest reported prices around Marshall County, $2.64 in Argus, $2.99 in Bourbon. Bremen reporting $2.59 as the lowest price. Culver at $2.84, Plymouth at $2.49, and La Paz at $2.59. According to Gas Buddy's price reports, cheapest station in the state was priced at $2.24 a gallon yesterday, and the most expensive at $3.39 a gallon, a difference of $1.15 a gallon. National average price of gasoline has risen 1.2 cents a gallon in the last week, averaging $2.88 a gallon today. Gas Buddy is North America's trusted fuel savings platform, helping consumers fuel up for less for over 25 years at gasbuddy.com. An investigation into Indiana's rental market reveals a statewide collapse of housing safety. Jeanette Cruz has more.
1: From black mold to structural decay, thousands of Hoosiers are reporting third world conditions in properties that were marketed as safe, modern homes. 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If you're living in these conditions, officials say a paper trail is your best defense. 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
2: I'm Ryan Martin on Hoosier Ag Today with Midday Market and Weather Analysis, brought to you by Louis Dreyfus in Claypool, currently paying a 15-cent positive basis versus the July futures. For soybeans delivered through the month of June, call with questions 574-566-2113. A little bit of back and fill here for your Friday as we finish out the week. Negativity hitting the corn and the soybean market. Corn down about 5 to 6 following energy markets. Crude oil's down about 30 to 50 cents a barrel. Beans are down slightly, seeing the biggest losses in the August and the July. New crop holding its own. Bean oil is up triple digits on more speculation that the energy situation and in particular the veg oil market is going to be strengthening. Otherwise, not seeing a lot of headlines out there. The main headline here locally is dry air all the way through next Thursday. I'm Ryan Martin.
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6: Hello and welcome to the Indiana State Police Roadshow. I'm your host, Sergeant John Perrine, the Public Information Officer for the Indiana State Police Indianapolis District. 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For more information, visit www.indianasfinest.com. Thanks to our great friend Eddie Garrison, who comes in early for his normal shift to record the show and get it on the radio. Network Indiana, they put us on the radio across the great state at different times throughout the week, but it's really cool that they're willing to do that for us. So
7: they make you sound live at 4:30 in the morning?
6: Sometimes people think we're live, but it may surprise some folks to know that we do record these shows ahead of time. So again, also thanks to Tom Trial for getting us on YouTube. If you've never checked out the Indiana State Police YouTube channel, there's a lot of content, not just the road shows, but a lot of cool stuff. So thank you to Tom for all his hard work to do that. And our guest today, a familiar face, Captain Ron Galavez, Chief PIO for the State Police. Captain.
7: John, how are you?
6: I'm fantastic. It's summertime.
7: It is. Before we start, all right. I was thinking about this during one of the last recordings. Somebody had a big anniversary here the other day, didn't he?
6: It was a big day. 20 years.
7: Congratulations.
6: You know what's funny, and I know you remember this, and you're a little ahead of me, is where did 20 years go? I don't feel like a 20-year trooper. Like, I remember what the 20-year troopers looked like when I came on. And they were the old guys. they were like old guys. I'm not old.
7: Right. And even looking even farther back, there were the troopers had retired at 20 years.
6: Yeah.
7: Many, many years ago. Yeah. So congratulations.
6: Well, thank you.
7: You know,
6: thank you.
7: Your dedication to your craft, not only as a trooper, but as a PIO and as a radio host, doesn't go unnoticed by the general public and those of our colleagues.
6: Yeah,
7: thank
6: you for that. It is really cool, and it's certainly an honor to still be able to do this. Yeah. I mean, it's been my passion since I was young. I wanted to be a police officer. I wanted to be an Indiana State Trooper specifically, and certainly thankful that it worked out for me.
7: Well, good for you.
6: Yeah.
7: Happy to have you.
6: Yeah, so here we are. It's July. We love the summertime. Mm-hmm. Well, with summertime comes some safety thinkings.
7: Yeah.
6: July 1st brings new laws that we want to talk about.
7: Right.
6: 4th of July right around the corner, and one of my favorite days of the year. I live in a small community. We all come together. We have a parade. We have an event out at the park. It's just so much fun.
7: Yeah.
6: We also going to be thinking safety. So let's dig into some of that.
7: Yeah, let's do it.
6: Let's start here with a new law, because I think it's important for folks to understand there is a new law into effect, mm-hmm. and it has to do with our move over law.
7: Right. Right. So it's actually not a new law. It's just an addition to an existing law, which has been in effect for probably the better part of 20 years. I don't know the exact length of time, but it's been significant, which actually started out as moving over for emergency vehicles, conducting business on the side of the highway, byway, whatever, which says you're required to move over if you can. If not, you're required to reduce your speed by at least 10 miles per hour. Then here a few years ago, the legislature added utility vehicles to that mix. State highway, of course, tow trucks could still fall under emergency vehicles. Garbage disposal, pretty much any type of vehicle with a flashing light. Same thing, move over or slow down to 10 miles an hour. Now the new addition to that is going to be any broken down vehicle on the side of the road, which we see probably far more than we see the others.
6: Sure.
7: Especially on the interstate system here in the greater metropolitan area. So keep in mind, I think it's always in my mind anyways, if I see them when I'm not working, I always move over.
6: Yeah,
7: I give those folks plenty, because I've been out on the fog line changing a flat tire.
6: It's horrible.
7: And it's awful.
6: Yeah.
7: I wouldn't wish that on anybody. So again, give those folks room to do whatever they need to do.
6: Yeah, and it's a courtesy thing. It's kind of unfortunate that we've got to put a law into place to protect these folks, but it's kind of twofold, because oftentimes I come upon these people on the side of the road that are oblivious to the dangers that mm-hmm. they are inches away from.
7: Right.
6: Right. They're standing beside their car. They're standing behind their car, mm-hmm. not really doing anything, just waiting. And that's not safe.
7: Right.
6: But this law is going to offer a little bit more protection for those folks, because if you've ever been stranded on the side of the road, it's scary.
7: Well, sure.
6: You're already having a bad day because something's wrong with your car.
7: Well, when an 80,000-pound truck goes by you at 70 miles an hour and rocks your car, that is a scary, scary thing. So, absolutely.
6: So, look for... I can think historically the Indiana State Police will offer an educational time on this, mm-hmm. where we'll be pulling folks over to remind them of the law.
7: Yes.
6: But most of those interactions will result in a warning, mm-hmm. for a small period of time.
7: Sure.
6: But it comes time point where that education period is over, people should know about the law, and it'll be time to start issuing those citations for those safety violations.
7: Right. So if you're listening to this, just remind your friends and loved ones that, again, this new addition to a current law is going into effect. So if you see anything, any vehicle on the side of the road, give them room. If you can. If not, you need to slow down.
6: And it's not a new law, but something else that we're seeing on the roadway that is becoming far too common is an increase in these road rage encounters. Yeah. The emergency calls that we're getting for road rage incidents has increased significantly in recent years. But even more concerning is the amount of those calls that now include somebody pointing or displaying a firearm.
7: Right.
6: And our advice, it's illegal, it's dangerous. Mm-hmm. We are arresting people. Just last night, we arrested somebody that was involved in a road rage that displayed a firearm.
7: Right.
6: It's a felony intimidation charge.
7: Yeah.
6: But our simple advice is this, don't engage.
7: Right.
6: Don't engage.
7: Right.
6: Don't be the aggressor. If somebody is trying to get you to engage in road rage, don't.
7: Yeah.
6: It's simple, right? Go move over, slow down, exit, get away from the situation, take a deep breath.
7: Mm-hmm.
6: I don't know how we got there, but it really is scary to see the amount of people that are angry and they want to use their vehicle as a weapon in that time.
7: Right. And not only the vehicle, but going back to the firearm display. I mean, we've also seen where they're doing it, even though they may have other people in their own vehicle. So not only are they putting themselves they're putting a multitude of people in danger, and it's creating a significant hazard on the roadways that are already hazardous with the plethora of traffic. People are otherwise aggressively driving and doing those things that we're out there trying to enforce each and every day. So, I think irrespective of what your thoughts are on gun violence and of this nature, this is still another facet of gun violence that I think kind of gets underlooked, or undercovered by the media at times.
6: Sure. And, sometimes it starts by somebody making a mistake. None of us are perfect drivers, right? We have all made a mistake while driving. Mm-hmm. We've all found ourselves in the wrong lane that we need to be in, or that lane ends and we're trying to merge, and people get angry.
7: Yep.
6: People have a right to choose what speed they want to drive, whether that's over the speed limit or at the speed limit or slightly below. Driving, tailgating them and honking your horn and giving hand gestures to somebody that's not doing what you want them to do is not the answer.
7: No, it's not.
6: The answer is take a deep breath, back off a little bit, and get to your destination safely without any issues.
7: Right. Like you said, I don't know how we got here, but we need to somehow work our way out of it.
6: Yeah.
7: And so I think it's going to take each and every one of us to do our part in doing that. So
6: and historically, a horn honk, a hand gesture, back and forth was it.
7: Mm-hmm.
6: But we're seeing more and more of these lead to violent encounters.
7: Sure. Right.
6: And so shifting gears from that, we talked about the new law, the road rage, but it's also a good time for celebrations.
7: Yeah.
6: A lot of family gatherings, people boating, people going to community events, 4th of July fireworks, at-home fireworks show have become so popular. I mean, when you and I were kids, people didn't have the fireworks shows in their backyard that they do now.
7: Yeah.
6: But with that comes a lot of things that you got to be thinking about safety wise.
7: Yep. Especially right now, the one thing that I think about is the drought conditions that we have. Grass is dry, dry fields, dry trees, and now we're launching, explosive items into the air that, are raining down, embers that are that can easily trigger something to catch on fire. Your roof, your backyard, something along those lines. Plus, these things are so very hot, and we see people getting burned all the time.
6: Yeah. These Chinese lanterns are really popular right now, but you're sending an uncontrolled fire into the sky, and you have no idea where it's going to come down.
7: Nope, it's not remote controlled. It's not a drone. It's going to go where the wind takes it. Sparklers.
6: Yeah.
7: Sparklers are still a favorite, but again, we're putting something that is at hundreds of degrees that's burning into our bare hands.
6: Yeah.
7: And then
6: maybe leaving it on the ground for somebody who's barefoot to step
7: on. Right, exactly. Or again, maybe catching something on fire.
6: Yeah, so it takes being responsible.
7: Yeah.
6: It comes down to responsibility.
7: Yep.
6: If you are going to do your own fireworks, safe location, right? Bucket of water.
7: Yes.
6: Garden hose. And make sure that you're following the instructions on the packaging.
7: Right.
6: The mortar rounds that people shoot out of the tubes, you have to use the tube that comes with that.
7: Right.
6: If it doesn't fit just right, it's a recipe for disaster.
7: Yeah.
6: I've seen that firsthand. My good friend Mike Pruitt almost blew up a news reporter one morning trying to demonstrate something. Nobody got hurt.
7: Right.
6: But it was a demonstration of don't put the wrong mortar in the wrong tube. It goes bad.
7: I knew somebody that had put it, one of those on an unstable base in his backyard, and as it was getting ready, the fuse was either a little gust of wind or it was just, again, unstable. It tipped over and the mortar hit him in the chest.
6: Oh,
7: didn't
6: goodness.
7: Go off because of the distance, but it still hit him in the chest.
6: Yeah, and that's quite an impact.
7: Yeah, it is. Yeah, it woke him up for sure.
6: Yeah. So again, if you're going to have your own backyard fireworks show, do it safe.
7: Right.
6: Think about safety. I mean, we all want to enjoy it, right? But nobody wants to
7: enjoy a trip to the ER.
6: Every year, the fire department responds to fires and injuries that are fireworks related.
7: Mm-hmm. You know, to that, you know, again, we're going to be traveling. This is one of the heaviest travel weekends of the year.
6: Yeah.
7: So if you're going to be traveling, you know, and again, it's probably sound like a broken record. If you're going to be celebrating with alcohol, which a lot of people will be, there's no reason in this day and age. I get there's some areas that it's not available, but again, the driving service, whether it's Uber or Lyft or what have you, taxis, buses, or this old school method of transportation called a designated driver.
6: Yes. Responsibility.
7: Yeah, responsibility, accountability. I mean, come on. So don't put yourself in a position where you could put someone else's life in danger.
6: I've said this 100 times, and I'll say it again. If you are consuming alcohol and you ever get to the point where you're asking yourself, do I think I'm okay to drive or not? The answer is no.
7: Yeah, right.
6: If you're at that point where you're not sure, 100% sure,
7: yep.
6: Always err on the side of caution.
7: Yeah, absolutely.
6: Because people always ask, oh, I wonder what it takes to get me to a point away. You know, I think I could drink like 4 beers and be there. Well, I can't answer that for you because I don't know.
7: Yep.
6: But if you're asking yourself, the answer is no.
7: Yeah, absolutely.
6: And so you're right. And again, all these things we talk about comes down to responsibility, accountability, being safe. And it's all preventable.
7: Right.
6: You know, last year, the Indiana State Police arrested over 3,000 drunk drivers in the state. Every single one of those encounters is preventable. Mm-hmm. Nobody forces that to happen.
7: That's right.
6: And unfortunately, we see the tragic aftermath of those decisions.
7: Yeah. So that's what we're trying to avoid. So again, you know, like you always end your segments here, you know, buckle up. It is the law in all seating positions, all vehicles. There's no excuse.
6: Yeah.
7: Cell phones out of your hands unless you're calling 911. That's the only exception.
6: Yeah. And pack your patience. I mean, just know there's going to be traffic. Know there's going to be lines. Know that it's going to be busy. Just plan for that so that you're not in a hurry and you're not racing and you're not driving.
7: There's
6: fast.
7: Still construction. It's prevalent. So know that. Yeah. No matter where you go, you're going to see an orange cone somewhere.
6: Speaking of construction, the big thing we're talking and hearing about now is the zipper merge.
7: Yes.
6: And this isn't a new concept.
7: Nope, it's not.
6: But time and time again, the most horrific crashes that we often see are when a large tractor trailer runs in the back of stopped traffic. Mm-hmm. And oftentimes that traffic stopped because of a merge. But if people would just be patient and spread themselves out and allow people to merge every other car at the merge point, people would zip right through these zones and it wouldn't even slow them down.
7: Yeah.
6: So keep that in mind that you don't have to not let that person merge because they ignored the signs. All that's doing is creating more traffic and more danger.
7: Right. And don't get mad. It's kind of going back to the whole road rage thing. You know, again, that's part of sharing the roadway.
6: And it's almost a natural thing. Like I've been waiting in this traffic and here comes this car up this wide open lane. And you're thinking, well, I've been waiting. They should have to wait too. It's not your job to slow them down. Actually, it's safer if we can use both lanes to merge together.
7: Absolutely. Yep. I agree.
6: And so again, it's all in the name of safety.
7: Yep.
6: We're not here to talk about our pet peeves. We're here to talk about keeping people safe.
7: Right. Right.
6: And so it all comes down to if you're driving a vehicle, obeying the law, the speed limits, tailgating is a big, big cause of crashes that we see, distracted driving.
7: Yes.
6: Not just phones, there's other distractions, but any distracted driving is dangerous. Drunk driving.
7: Right.
6: All these are choices that people make.
7: Yeah. If we all just drove like everyone was somebody that we knew and loved out there, I think we'd be in a much better place. So just do your part. That's all you can do is do your part.
6: Yeah.
7: You control what's in your 3-foot world. You know,
6: that's right.
7: Can't
6: be a courteous driver.
7: For sure.
6: You know, understand that at some point you've been in that wrong lane.
7: Yes.
6: And you needed the merge.
7: Yep.
6: Let them merge.
7: Right.
6: and you all can get to where you're going safely.
7: Absolutely.
6: Captain, thank you. I hope you have a happy 4th of July.
7: Likewise, and again, congratulations on your 20th anniversary.
6: Thank you. And I hope everybody has a safe 4th of July. Indiana State Police is not taking the day off. We will have troopers out patrolling, actually enhancing our patrols a little bit. So all in the name to keep everybody safe, and that's exactly what we hope happens. Everybody have a safe and happy 4th of July. Yep. Buckle your seatbelt, and we will see you next time.
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8: ABC News, I'm Chuck Severson. The FBI is not saying whether an unruly passenger on a United jetliner last night was a would-be failed hijacker. Only saying several law enforcement officers were aboard that flight from Chicago to Minneapolis and subdued an unruly passenger. The plane was diverted to Wisconsin. On the air traffic control recording, a controller tells another pilot.
18: It's actually a situation where we might have to close the airfield. Hijack.
8: And
9: is this individual detained or what's his status?
10: There, we had five law enforcement Leos on board. They have... I do not believe they ever cuffed him, but they were able to finally get control of him after multiple attempts to try to breach the cockpit.
8: Attempted hijacking is not confirmed. U.S.-Iran talks making progress, says Defense Secretary Pete Hegseth at a meeting in Singapore today. Rescued, five miners trapped more than a week in a cave in Laos. This is ABC News. Signing a bill banning law enforcement officers from wearing masks while on duty, New York Governor Kathy Hochul saying the measure applies to state, local, and federal law enforcers operating in New York and holding law enforcement accountable.
11: Whether it's the family of someone who's been left to die in the cold, or whether someone's had their business disrupted or their place of worship disrupted, people have rights that we are not foregoing just because there's been this decision by the Trump administration to unleash hell in our streets.
8: A new law limits state law enforcement assistance of federal immigration police. Reasons why this fruit costs more. From ABC's Mike Dubusky.
12: Prices for tomatoes are up 40% over the past year, the biggest increase tracked among products in the Consumer Price Index. Experts say the spike is the result of crop yields and two pillars of President Trump's second-term policies, the Iran war and tariffs on Mexico.
8: Our Mike Dubusky, Chuck Severson, ABC News.
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15: A long rap sheet in a neighboring county. You're listening to Network Indiana. I'm Jarrett Lewis. A man who recently stole a car and crashed into a utility pole in Carmel is someone with several felony theft cases against him in Marion County.
23: And that's why Carmel Mayor Sue Finkham is upset. I'm John Herrick. She says too much crime is coming from Marion County and filtering out to affect people in her city.
24: And what I find really egregious is I don't hear anyone in Marion County pounding the desk and saying this is unacceptable, we're going to fix it. That's disturbing to me. Our residents deserve better.
23: She told Angela Ganote on Fox 59 Friday morning that trying to get this situation under control is not about politics, but rather about finding the best outcomes. John Herrick, Network Indiana.
22: Students in an Emon School classroom in Fisher say a teacher crossed a line. Investigators add that a classroom video backs up their accounts. Court documents say math teacher Nathan Sandlin is seen grabbing a 12-year-old boy while classmates shout for him to stop. Sandlin then pulled the student in from behind and squeezed him during an end-of-year activity until the child struggled to breathe. The boy told police that Sandlin first grabbed his wrist when he tried to hide a water gun. Sandlin is now charged with strangulation. The school is conducting an internal review of the incident. Indiana is getting a mostly dry weekend. Aaron Updike of the National Weather Service in Indianapolis also says there may be some spotty rain showers.
4: So we're looking at maybe some larger rain in the very western and southwest portions of Indiana Sunday night into Monday. And then it's going to be dry again for a while.
22: He adds that highs will either be in the 70s or 80s for most of next week throughout the state. And the IHSAA Boys Volleyball State Finals are this weekend at Lawrence North High School in Indianapolis. The semifinals and final will take place today as Carmel, Cathedral, Lake Central, and Roncalli will go at it for a state championship. Roncalli defeated Cathedral last year 3-0 in Indiana's inaugural year for boys volleyball. I'm Jarrett Lewis, and you're listening to Network Indiana.
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26: 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Another is lighting. 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Rearranging furniture to clear walking paths and tightening loose railings, those are also quick things that help prevent falls. 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
4: This is a Bloomberg Money Minute. Fresh record closing highs today for all the major averages on continued hopes for a ceasefire extension between the U.S. and Iran, even though President Trump failed to approve one already agreed to by Tehran, at least for now. But at the closing bell, the Dow up 363 points, 0.75% higher. The Nasdaq up 55, the S&P added 16, gains of about 0.25% each. Shares of Ford Motors up nearly 5% today, up more than 40% for the month of May, its best monthly gain in 17 years. And it's not because of its cars. It's mostly thanks to its growing battery storage business in great demand from AI data centers. Shares of the teen clothing retailer American Eagle down 12%. That's after a pullback in sales last quarter. And good news for parents, UnitedHealthcare, the nation's biggest health insurer, said today it's going to cut two-thirds of prior approval requirements for things like diagnostic services and routine surgeries for children under its plans. Tom Busby, Bloomberg Radio.
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7: A boy born in Joplin, Missouri, was fascinated by anything with wheels and a motor. The odds of him going on to fascinate millions with his talent, 1 in 260,000. The odds of this born racer having 157 career top 10 finishes in NASCAR, 1 in 125 billion. The odds of him winning both the Daytona 500 and the Brickyard 400 in the same year, 1 in 195 million. The odds of a child being diagnosed with autism, 1 in 68. 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
3: From the Tri-County Weather Center, I'm Bill Banks on All News 1520 WKVI. 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This morning, partly sunny with a high near 78. Tonight, partly cloudy with a low around 51. Tomorrow brings mostly sunny skies with a high near 77. Sunday night, partly cloudy with a low around 55. Currently at 66 and mainly clear. I'm Bill Banks. For your local forecast 24/7, visit WKVI.com.
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7: For Network Indiana Sports, I'm Brad Huber. The NTT IndyCar Series is back in action this week for the Chevrolet Grand Prix of Detroit on the streets of Detroit. After a wild Indianapolis 500 won by Felix Rosenquist, Alex Palou was quickest in first practice on Friday. Kyle Kirkwood was second, Will Power third. Marcus Armstrong was fourth, Pato O'Ward was fifth. And Dave Malukas, who finished second in the Indy 500 last weekend, was sixth in practice. They will practice again at 9 a.m. this morning, qualify 1 o'clock this afternoon, and then they will race tomorrow at 12:30. Short track racing across the state of Indiana. Kyle Larson's High Limit Series was at the Lawrenceburg Speedway in southeastern Indiana last night. Rico Abreu got the win for his second consecutive win at Lawrenceburg. Kyle Larson had issues and came back from last place to second last night. Parker Price Miller was third, Gio Celsi fourth, and Sunshine Tyler Courtney came home in the fifth position. Last night also, Bloomington Speedway had the Don Hobbs Classic Northern All-Star Late Model Series. Circle City Raceway was in action last night. And tonight, Paragon Speedway, Fan Appreciation Night, $10 to get in the door and a lot of giveaways for kids and families alike, with on-track activity beginning at 6 o'clock. You can meet the drivers and get on the racetrack as well at Paragon tonight. NASCAR is back in action at the Nashville Super Speedway. The Cup Series will qualify later this afternoon and race tomorrow night, 7 o'clock. That can be seen on Amazon Prime Video. The O'Reilly Auto Parts Series, they will practice and qualify later today and race tonight on the CW Network. NASCAR Truck Series, a late one, a delay last night as they went well past midnight Eastern Time. For Network Indiana Sports, I'm Brad Huber.
8: So, an agreement's been floated to end the conflict between the U.S. and Iran.
9: It does remain unclear at the moment whether Iran has indeed agreed to the president's key asks, and that includes Iran's commitment to never obtain a nuclear weapon. President Trump also demanded unrestricted shipping traffic in the Strait of Hormuz and the removal of mines in the waterway.
8: Fox's Madison Rivera. Another night of chaos outside an immigration facility in New Jersey as Governor Mikey Sherrill announces the creation of a peaceful protest zone.
10: I'll also keep calling on everyone there now, especially ICE, to de-escalate the situation, to act humanely, to protest peacefully.
8: The detainees at the facility in Newark are complaining about inhumane conditions inside. America's listening to Fox News.
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17: A long rap sheet in a neighboring county. You're listening to Network Indiana. I'm Jarrett Lewis. A man who recently stole a car and crashed into a utility pole in Carmel is someone with several felony theft cases against him in Marion County.
18: And that's why Carmel Mayor Sue Finkham is upset.
19: I'm John Herrick. She says too much crime is coming from Marion County and filtering out to affect people in her city.
20: What I find really egregious is I don't hear anyone in Marion County pounding the desk and saying, this is unacceptable, we're going to fix it. That's disturbing to me. Our residents deserve better.
19: She told Angela Ganote on Fox 59 Friday morning that trying to get this situation under control is not about politics, but rather about finding the best outcomes. John Herrick, Network Indiana.
17: Students in an Emon School classroom in Fisher say a teacher crossed a line. Investigators add that a classroom video backs up their account. Score documents say math teacher Nathan Sandlin is seen grabbing a 12-year-old boy while classmates shout for him to stop. Sandlin then pulled the student in from behind and squeezed him during an end-of-year activity until the child struggled to breathe. The boy told police that Sandlin first grabbed his wrist when he tried to hide a water gun. Sandlin is now charged with strangulation. The school is conducting an internal review of the incident. Indiana is getting a mostly dry weekend. Aaron Updike of the National Weather Service in Indianapolis also says there may be some spotty rain showers.
21: So we're looking at maybe some larger rain in the very western and southwest portions of Indiana Sunday night into Monday. And then it's going to be dry again for a while.
17: He adds that highs will either be in the 70s or 80s for most of next week throughout the state. And the IHSAA Boys Volleyball State Finals are this weekend at Lawrence North High School in Indianapolis. The semifinals and final will take place today as Carmel, Cathedral, Lake Central, and Roncalli will go at it for a state championship. Roncalli defeated Cathedral last year 3-0 in Indiana's inaugural year for boys volleyball. I'm Jarrett Lewis, and you're listening to Network Indiana.
22: She said she was fine, but I noticed she stopped using the front steps. And another time, she grabbed the wall instead of the railing. It's little clues like these that often show up before a fall ever happens. This is Tina McIntosh, founder of Joy's House and co-host of Caregiver Crossing. Falls are the leading cause of injury for older adults, but there are simple ways to lower that risk. Stay tuned.
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22: One of the easiest checks starts with shoes. If they're worn down or they're slippery, they need to be replaced. Another is lighting. 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Rearranging furniture to clear walking paths and tightening loose railings, those are also quick things that help prevent falls. 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More caregiving tips and resources are available anytime at joyshouse.org, with new weekly content created by Joy's House and distributed in partnership with Network Indiana.
24: Marshall County Sheriff's deputies made an arrest of two people for possession. I'm Rusty Nixon, Max 98.3 FM News. February 21st at 1:20 a.m., a Marshall County Sheriff's Deputy K-9 unit conducted a traffic stop with a vehicle in the area of 7th Road and King Road. Driver of the vehicle was identified as 39-year-old Kyle Lysak. The passenger was identified as 48-year-old Rachel Burdine. During the traffic stop, K-9 Diesel conducted an open-air sniff around the vehicle and alerted to the presence of narcotic odors inside. A probable cause search of the vehicle resulted in deputies locating multiple firearms, suspected fentanyl, methamphetamine, and drug paraphernalia. Lysak and Burdine were both booked into the Marshall County Jail for possession of methamphetamine, possession of cocaine or a narcotic drug with an enhancing circumstance, and possession of paraphernalia. Suspects are considered innocent until proven guilty in a court of law. Average gasoline prices in Indiana have fallen 12.6 cents a gallon in the last week, averaging $2.67 a gallon today. That's according to Gas Buddy's survey of 3,271 stations in Indiana. Prices in Indiana are 20.8 cents a gallon lower than a month ago and stand 23.3 cents a gallon lower than a year ago. National average price of diesel has increased 6.2 cents compared to a week ago and stands at $3.686 a gallon. Lowest reported prices around Marshall County, $2.64 in Argus, $2.99 in Bourbon. Bremen reporting $2.59 as the lowest price. Culver at $2.84, Plymouth at $2.49, and La Paz at $2.59. According to Gas Buddy's price reports, cheapest station in the state was priced at $2.24 a gallon yesterday, and the most expensive at $3.39 a gallon, a difference of $1.15 a gallon. National average price of gasoline has risen 1.2 cents a gallon in the last week, averaging $2.88 a gallon today. Gas Buddy is North America's trusted fuel savings platform, helping consumers fuel up for less for over 25 years at gasbuddy.com. An investigation into Indiana's rental market reveals a statewide collapse of housing safety. Jeanette Cruz has more.
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1: From the Tri-County Weather Center, I'm Bill Banks on All News 1520 WKVI. 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This morning, partly sunny with a high near 78. Tonight, partly cloudy with a low around 51. Tomorrow brings mostly sunny skies with a high near 77. Sunday night, partly cloudy with a low around 55. Currently at 66 and mainly clear. I'm Bill Banks. 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
18: This is a Bloomberg Money Minute. Fresh record closing highs today for all the major averages on continued hopes for a ceasefire extension between the U.S. and Iran, even though President Trump failed to approve one already agreed to by Tehran, at least for now. But at the closing bell, the Dow up 363 points, 0.75% higher. The Nasdaq up 55, the S&P added 16, gains of about 0.25% each. Shares of Ford Motors up nearly 5% today, up more than 40% for the month of May, its best monthly gain in 17 years. And it's not because of its cars. It's mostly thanks to its growing battery storage business in great demand from AI data centers. Shares of the teen clothing retailer American Eagle down 12%. That's after a pullback in sales last quarter. And good news for parents. United Healthcare, the nation's biggest health insurer, said today it's going to cut two-thirds of prior approval requirements for things like diagnostic services and routine surgeries for children under its plans. Tom Busby, Bloomberg Radio.
3: Wow, yeah, since the storm, it's been crazy busy for us. We got all kinds of office desks coming in. Now, here's a fancy one right here. 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Washers and dryers from a laundromat. 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
7: This is Ty Higgins from the Ohio AgNet. 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Gary was really surprised by the honor, but I can tell you many of us weren't. Gary's work for agriculture goes far outside his Indiana borders. 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Congratulations, Gary.
9: Indiana livestock and grain leaders are coming together for a major summit focused on the future of animal agriculture. I'm Greg Allen. This is Hoosier Ag Today. The Indiana Corn Growers Association and the Indiana Soybean Alliance will host the Livestock Summit on June 23rd, bringing together leaders from across Indiana's livestock and grain sectors to discuss the future of animal agriculture. According to Summit organizer Emily McNiff,
10: the purpose of it is to bring together the crop and livestock sectors to talk about opportunities, challenges, innovation, because when our livestock producers succeed, our grain farmers succeed. 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
9: The Livestock Summit will take place June 23rd. For more information, log on to incornandsoy.org. I'm Greg Allen, Hoosier Ag Today, Indiana's Farm Network.
1: From the Tri-County Weather Center, I'm Bill Banks on All News 1520 WKVI. 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This morning, partly sunny with a high near 78. Tonight, partly cloudy with a low around 51. Tomorrow brings mostly sunny skies with a high near 77. Sunday night, partly cloudy with a low around 55. Currently at 66 and mainly clear. I'm Bill Banks. 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
24: A wild finish in Plymouth softball sectional action last night as somehow, some way, Glenn held on to take a 10-9 win. And this is how it ended. Ball, a chance to tie this up with any old kind of a hit. Glenn wins the sectional with an out. On the ground, this could be it. Picked up by Mannering, throw across! And Glenn somehow survives this, and they will take home their second sectional championship in a row. What a job by Emma Thomas to get through the meat of the St. Joe order with the tying run on, the lead run on, both in scoring position. Emma Thomas, a masterful performance, 127 pitches, 80 of those for strikes, but most importantly, found a way to navigate her way through the meat of the St. Joe order with a winning run in scoring position. Great job by her, our Max 98.3 player of the game, and we continue tournament coverage. CMA takes on Mishawaka Marion at Bill Nixon Field baseball sectional semifinal action. We'll have that for you. Tony Plotho will join me. Our pregame starts at 10:30 on Saturday morning and our first pitch at 11. But before that, don't forget, tune into the coaches show. Starting at 7 o'clock, we announce the first ever Tony the Boss Ross Athlete of the Year Award. Don't want to miss that. We'll announce that on the coaches show Saturday morning. That's your sports check. I'm Rusty Nixon. Max 98.3. Part of the winning team at Kankakee Valley Broadcasting.
11: ABC News, I'm Chuck Sievertson. The FBI is not saying whether an unruly passenger on a United jetliner last night was a would-be failed hijacker. Only saying several law enforcement officers were aboard that flight from Chicago to Minneapolis and subdued an unruly passenger. The plane was diverted to Wisconsin. On the air traffic control recording, a controller tells another pilot,
12: it's actually a situation where we might have to close the airfield.
11: And
13: is this individual detained or what's his status?
15: There, we had five law enforcement Leos on board. I do not believe they ever cuffed him, but they were able to finally get control of him after multiple attempts to try to breach the cockpit.
11: Attempted hijacking is not confirmed. U.S.-Iran talks making progress, says Defense Secretary Pete Hegseth at a meeting in Singapore today. Rescued, five miners trapped more than a week in a cave in Laos. This is ABC News. Signing a bill banning law enforcement officers from wearing masks while on duty, New York Governor Kathy Hochul saying the measure applies to state, local, and federal law enforcers operating in New York and holding law enforcement accountable.
25: Whether it's a family of someone who's been left to die in the cold, or whether someone's had their business disrupted or their place of worship disrupted, people have rights that we are not foregoing just because there's been this decision by the Trump administration to unleash hell in our streets.
11: The new law limits state law enforcement assistance of federal immigration police. Reasons why this fruit costs more. From ABC's Mike Dubusky.
26: Prices for tomatoes are up 40% over the past year, the biggest increase tracked among products in the Consumer Price Index. Experts say the spike is the result of crop yields and two pillars of President Trump's second-term policies, the Iran war and tariffs on Mexico.
11: Our Mike Dubusky, Chuck Sievertson, ABC News.
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0: a long rap sheet in a neighboring county. You're listening to Network Indiana. I'm Jarrett Lewis. A man who recently stole a car and crashed into a utility pole in Carmel is someone with several felony theft cases against him in Marion County.
3: And that's why Carmel Mayor Sue Finkham is upset. I'm John Herrick. She says too much crime is coming from Marion County and filtering out to affect people in her city.
6: And what I find really egregious is I don't hear anyone in Marion County pounding the desk and saying, this is unacceptable, we're going to fix it. That's disturbing to me. Our residents deserve better.
3: She told Angela Ganot on Fox 59 Friday morning that trying to get this situation under control is not about politics, but rather about finding the best outcomes. John Herrick, Network Indiana.
0: Students in an Emon School classroom in Fisher say a teacher crossed a line. Investigators add that a classroom video backs up their accounts. Court documents say math teacher Nathan Sandlin is seen grabbing a 12-year-old boy while classmates shout for him to stop. Sandlin then pulled the student in from behind and squeezed him during an end-of-year activity until the child struggled to breathe. The boy told police that Sandlin first grabbed his wrist when he tried to hide a water gun. Sandlin is now charged with strangulation. The school is conducting an internal review of the incident. Indiana is getting a mostly dry weekend. Aaron Updike of the National Weather Service in Indianapolis also says there may be some spotty rain showers.
14: So we're looking at maybe some larger rain in the very western and southwest portions of Indiana Sunday night into Monday. And then it's going to be dry again for a while.
0: He adds that highs will either be in the 70s or 80s for most of next week throughout the state. And the IHSAA Boys Volleyball State Finals are this weekend at Lawrence North High School in Indianapolis. The semifinals and final will take place today as Carmel, Cathedral, Lake Central, and Roncalli will go at it for a state championship. Roncalli defeated Cathedral last year 3-0 in Indiana's inaugural year for boys volleyball. I'm Jarrett Lewis, and you're listening to Network Indiana.
22: 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And another time, she grabbed the wall instead of the railing. 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This is Tina McIntosh, founder of Joy's House and co-host of Caregiver Crossing. 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
1: 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This morning, partly sunny with a high near 78. Tonight, partly cloudy with a low around 51. Tomorrow brings mostly sunny skies with a high near 77. Sunday night, partly cloudy with a low around 55. Currently at 66 and mainly clear. I'm Bill Banks. 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
17: This is a Bloomberg Money Minute. Fresh record closing highs today for all the major averages on continued hopes for a ceasefire extension between the U.S. and Iran, even though President Trump failed to approve one already agreed to by Tehran, at least for now. But at the closing bell, the Dow up 363 points, 0.75% higher. The NASDAQ up 55, the S&P added 16, gains of about 0.25% each. Shares of Ford Motors up nearly 5% today, up more than 40% for the month of May, its best monthly gain in 17 years. And it's not because of its cars. It's mostly thanks to its growing battery storage business in great demand from AI data centers. Shares of the teen clothing retailer American Eagle down 12%. That's after a pullback in sales last quarter. And good news for parents. United Healthcare, the nation's biggest health insurer, said today it's going to cut two-thirds of prior approval requirements for things like diagnostic services and routine surgeries for children under its plans. Tom Busby, Bloomberg Radio.
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18: 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I'm Greg Allen, Hoosier Ag Today, Indiana's Farm Network.
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1: From the Tri-County Weather Center, I'm Bill Banks on All News 1520 WKVI. 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This morning, partly sunny with a high near 78. Tonight, partly cloudy with a low around 51. Tomorrow brings mostly sunny skies with a high near 77. Sunday night, partly cloudy with a low around 55. Currently at 66 and mainly clear. I'm Bill Banks. For your local forecast 24/7, visit WKVI.com.
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11: Tough loss for the Winamac Lady Warriors last night in a sectional championship against Jimtown as they become sectional champions, beating the Lady Warriors 2-0. I have our special guest, Harold Welter, who is on the call with me tonight. Harold, a tough way for the Warriors to go out.
12: Tough way, no question about that. They did some really good things, got the bats working, had 6 hits, but then 2 errors cost them. A controversial call on a hit batsman caught them, but they were not out of it until the seventh inning was over.
11: Yeah, 2-0 was the final, as I mentioned. The first time all year the Warriors were held scoreless. A valiant effort all season long. The Warriors finish off their season at 20 wins and 4 losses. They were the Hoosier North Athletic Conference champions. We also want to congratulate KVB's Max 98.3 FM's team, John Glenn, as they were sectional champions over South Bend St. Joe last night on Max 98.3 FM with Rusty Nixon and special guest Brian Hammond. 10-9 was the final as John Glenn is sectional champs. They will be at Tippecanoe Valley for that regional next weekend. And then switching over to baseball, tough loss for the Culver Cavs as they fell to South Central last night 7-0. Tomorrow morning on the Saturday Sports Line, it will be our final Saturday Sports Line of the 2025-2026 school year, where we will announce our new Tyler Roth WKVI Athlete of the Year. It's always so much fun when we get to announce that, Harold.
12: It really is. This will be the 25th year that we've done that on WKVI, and of course you have, 35 or 40 candidates for the Athlete of the Year, and it's always fun to see who comes down and gets that final award, but it was just a fun season, and it's hopefully not over yet.
11: Join us in the morning, 9 a.m. Eastern, 8 a.m. Central, right here on 99.3 FM, WKVI.com, streaming throughout the world. That's your sports check. For Harold Welter, I'm Mitch Columbi.
13: AP News for Friday, May 29th. I'm Ben Thomas. President Trump had announced no decision Friday evening after meeting with advisors on an Iran deal. Ed Donahue has details.
15: The tentative deal would extend the ceasefire by 60 days, reopen the Strait of Hormuz, and hold new talks on Iran's nuclear program. In Iran, Foreign Ministry spokesman Esmael Baghaei tells Iran State TV, the agreement has not been finalized yet. We are focused on the end of the war at this point and are not discussing the details of the nuclear plan. Iran's main negotiator said it has no trust in guarantees or words, only actions. Ed Donahue, Washington.
13: Two legal setbacks for the president. A federal judge has ruled his name was illegally added to the Kennedy Center and has blocked its closure for renovations. Another judge temporarily blocked payouts from the so-called anti-weaponization fund. On Capitol Hill, former Attorney General Pam Bondi testified before the House Oversight Committee on the handling of the Jeffrey Epstein files. The ranking Democrat, Robert Garcia, says he asked about President Trump's involvement.
21: Whether he directed her at any given time on the Epstein files, what he knew, what he asked her to redact or not, and she refused to answer any questions about President Trump.
13: And Lisa Dwyer on the fate of 4 climbers who fell in Alaska.
23: A Latvian mountaineering expedition group says 3 climbers on Mount McKinley who fell near a treacherous pass have died. After waiting for weather to clear, a long line from a helicopter was used because the terrain and conditions prevented the helicopter from landing. A 4th climber was later airlifted to a hospital. The National Park Service says the climbers were traversing a route known for its exposed sections when they fell near Denali Pass, which is about 18,200 feet. I'm Lisa Dwyer.
13: This is AP News. Big summer concert cancellations.
0: Shortly after Freedom 250 announced the first wave of performers for the Great American State Fair, some started pulling out. Don't just stand there, bust the move. From Young MC, who questioned whether the shows will be nonpartisan, to Martina McBride, who had the same concerns. Poison's Brett Michaels says he's out because of threats and division. The Commodores and Morris Day also say they won't show up. Now you know it's true. Milli Vanilli's Fab Morvan says he will be there, as will Vanilla Ice. Freedom 250 bills itself as a nonpartisan group leading America's 250th birthday celebration. Sagar Magani, Washington.
13: The latest through the weekend at APnews.com. I'm Ben Thomas. Thanks for listening.
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11: A long rap sheet in a neighboring county. You're listening to Network Indiana. I'm Jarrett Lewis. A man who recently stole a car and crashed into a utility pole in Carmel is someone with several felony theft cases against him in Marion County.
5: And that's why Carmel Mayor Sue Finkham is upset. I'm John Herrick. She says too much crime is coming from Marion County and filtering out to affect people in her city.
3: And what I find really egregious is I don't hear anyone in Marion County pounding the desk and saying, this is unacceptable, we're going to fix it. That's disturbing to me. Our residents deserve better.
5: She told Angela Ganote on Fox 59 Friday morning that trying to get this situation under control is not about politics, but rather about finding the best outcomes. John Herrick, Network Indiana.
11: Students in an Emon School classroom in Fisher say a teacher crossed a line. Investigators add that a classroom video backs up their accounts. Court documents say math teacher Nathan Sandlin is seen grabbing a 12-year-old boy while classmates shout for him to stop. Sandlin then pulled the student in from behind and squeezed him during an end-of-year activity until the child struggled to breathe. The boy told police that Sandlin first grabbed his wrist when he tried to hide a water gun. Sandlin is now charged with strangulation. The school is conducting an internal review of the incident. Indiana is getting a mostly dry weekend. Aaron Updike of the National Weather Service in Indianapolis also says there may be some spotty rain showers.
6: So we're looking at maybe some larger rain in the very western and southwest portions of Indiana Sunday night into Monday. And then it's going to be dry again for a while.
11: He adds that highs will either be in the 70s or 80s for most of next week throughout the state. And the IHSAA Boys Volleyball State Finals are this weekend at Lawrence North High School in Indianapolis. The semifinals and final will take place today as Carmel, Cathedral, Lake Central, and Roncalli will go at it for a state championship. Roncalli defeated Cathedral last year 3-0 in Indiana's inaugural year for boys volleyball. I'm Jarrett Lewis, and you're listening to Network Indiana.
14: 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And another time, she grabbed the wall instead of the railing. It's little clues like these that often show up before a fall ever happens. This is Tina McIntosh, founder of Joy's House and co-host of Caregiver Crossing. 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
9: Town of Culver will begin construction on the Lakeshore Drive widening project starting on Monday, September 15th. That construction zone is located on Lakeshore Drive between State Road 10 and Academy Road. Two-way traffic will be closed. However, the town will try to maintain single-lane traffic through the area to provide access to Park and Shop as well as the First National Bank of Monterey. Any concerns or questions can be addressed to kdante@townofculver.org. The Marshall County Board of Finance will meet on Monday, September 15th at 10:30 a.m. or immediately following the commissioners' meeting in room 203 of the Marshall County building. Purpose of that meeting is for the discussion of interest earned on county accounts. On September 10th at 1:58 a.m., Plymouth police are dispatched to Baker Street for a report of a domestic violence in progress. Arriving at the scene, officers determined that the crime was not in progress and the report had been made falsely. The calling party was eventually identified and located traveling west on Baker Street near Columbus. A traffic stop was initiated. The driver of the vehicle, Nolan Z. Kalka, 25, of South Bend, was found to be operating the vehicle while intoxicated. Kalka was arrested and charged with false reporting, obstruction of justice, and operating a vehicle with a BAC over .15. He was taken to the Marshall County Jail and issued a court date and bond. Suspects are considered innocent until proven guilty in a court of law. I'm Rusty Nixon, Max 98.3 FM News. 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
27: This is Kurt Lancaster from the Texas Farm Bureau Radio Network. 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A big Texas hats off to you, Gary. 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Congratulations, Gary, on a job well done.
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0: ABC News, I'm Mike Dabusky. The Ebola outbreak in Central Africa continues to grow, with health authorities there now reporting more than 900 suspected cases of the illness. WHO head Tedros Adhanom Ghebreyesus traveling to the DRC capital today.
1: Looking forward to stop this Ebola with the community and under the leadership of the government.
0: Four of the miners who were trapped in that flooded cave in Laos walked out overnight. Rescue worker Josh Richardson says it came after they used water pumps to lower the level of water in that cave.
2: I was literally about to head into the cave myself when all of a sudden we heard all these cheers and spun around, and four very muddy miners just suddenly emerged out of the cave on their own.
0: And authorities now say they will not be pursuing charges against a 75-year-old man who apparently rushed the cockpit of a United Airlines plane last night, saying the man appeared to be going through a mental health crisis. This is ABC News. Two New Yorkers who were on that cruise ship at the center of the hantavirus outbreak are now planning to return to the state next week following the end of their mandated quarantine in Nebraska. That's according to New York State's health department. The investigation continues into the cause of a blast at an apartment complex in Dallas, Texas, that killed three people this week.
12: Authorities say 19 of the 22 units of the two-story building were occupied by families at the time of the blast. Late Friday, authorities saying their search of the building was complete and that everyone was accounted for, and crediting fire crews with saving lives that arrived in about 15 minutes and were securing the scene before the building exploded.
0: Now, one of the survivors of that blast is suing Atmos Energy, accusing the natural gas provider of negligence. And the San Antonio Spurs take on the Oklahoma City Thunder in Game 7 of the Western Conference Finals tonight. Whoever wins will face off against the New York Knicks in the finals. I'm Mike Dabusky, ABC News.
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19: A long rap sheet in a neighboring county. You're listening to Network Indiana. I'm Jarrett Lewis. A man who recently stole a car and crashed into a utility pole in Carmel is someone with several felony theft cases against him in Marion County.
20: And that's why Carmel Mayor Sue Finkham is upset. I'm John Herrick. She says too much crime is coming from Marion County and filtering out to affect people in her city.
3: And what I find really egregious is I don't hear anyone in Marion County pounding the desk and saying, this is unacceptable, we're going to fix it. That's disturbing to me. Our residents deserve better.
20: She told Angela Ganote on Fox 59 Friday morning that trying to get this situation under control is not about politics, but rather about finding the best outcomes. John Herrick, Network Indiana.
19: Students in an Emon School classroom in Fisher say a teacher crossed a line. Investigators add that a classroom video backs up their accounts. Court documents say math teacher Nathan Sandlin is seen grabbing a 12-year-old boy while classmates shout for him to stop. Sandlin then pulled the student in from behind and squeezed him during an end-of-year activity until the child struggled to breathe. The boy told police that Sandlin first grabbed his wrist when he tried to hide a water gun. Sandlin is now charged with strangulation. The school is conducting an internal review of the incident. Indiana is getting a mostly dry weekend. Aaron Updike of the National Weather Service in Indianapolis also says there may be some spotty rain showers.
6: So we're looking at maybe some larger rain in the very western and southwest portions of Indiana Sunday night into Monday. And then it's going to be dry again for a while.
19: He adds that highs will either be in the 70s or 80s for most of next week throughout the state. And the IHSAA Boys Volleyball State Finals are this weekend at Lawrence North High School in Indianapolis. The semifinals and final will take place today as Carmel, Cathedral, Lake Central, and Roncalli will go at it for a state championship. Roncalli defeated Cathedral last year 3-0 in Indiana's inaugural year for boys volleyball. I'm Jarrett Lewis, and you're listening to Network Indiana.
4: She said she was fine, but I noticed she stopped using the front steps. And another time, she grabbed the wall instead of the railing. It's little clues like these that often show up before a fall ever happens. This is Tina McIntosh, founder of Joy's House and co-host of Caregiver Crossing. Falls are the leading cause of injury for older adults, but there are simple ways to lower that risk. Stay tuned.
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4: 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Another is lighting. 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

0: The Jeep entered the path of a light blue 2008 Ford Taurus driven by a 21-year-old female from Warsaw, which was traveling southbound on US 35 at highway speeds when the collision occurred. A front seat passenger in the Taurus, identified as a 19-year-old female from Plymouth, was airlifted to a South Bend hospital with head and leg injuries sustained in the crash. Two rear seat passengers, a 19-year-old female from Knox and a 20-year-old from Plymouth, both complained of back pain and were transported to Northwest Health Stark Emergency Department for treatment. The driver of the Taurus was also airlifted to a South Bend hospital due to a head injury sustained in the collision. The driver of the Jeep declined medical treatment at the scene, but later sought medical attention due to pain. It is unknown at this time whether seatbelts were being worn by those involved in the crash, which does remain under investigation by the Stark County Sheriff's Office. The press release shares that assisting agencies included the Knox Police Department, Knox Fire Department, Stark County EMS, Lutheran Air, Samaritan Air, and TNT Towing. The Food Bank of Northern Indiana has announced its mobile food distribution dates for June of this year, including dates in LaPorte and Stark counties. In Stark County, there will be a mobile food distribution on June 18th at the Knox United Methodist Church, located at 201 South Shield Street in Knox. This distribution will take place from 9 to 10:30 a.m. Central Time while supplies last, and it is sponsored by the USDA and will serve 150 households. The next mobile distribution event in Stark County will take place on Monday, June 22nd at the St. Pierre Fire Department, which is located at 102 Fisher Street in St. Pierre. This distribution will take place from 10 a.m. to 11:30 a.m. Central Time while supplies last. It is sponsored by Morgan Stanley and will serve 150 households. In LaPorte County, there will be a mobile food distribution on Friday, June 26th at the First Church of God, which is located at 2020 East Lincoln Way in LaPorte. This distribution will take place from 10 to 11:30 a.m. Central Time while supplies last. It is sponsored by the Pokagon Band of Potawatomi and will serve 150 households. All items are pre-boxed and pre-bagged and are distributed on a first-come, first-served basis for those in need of food assistance. There is a limit of one box or bag per household. Participants should remain in their vehicle and open trunks to receive items. There will also be self-loading available if your trunk does not open. The Knox Community School Board will be holding a regular meeting this upcoming Monday, June 1st. The meeting is scheduled to begin at 6 p.m. Central Time. During this meeting, the superintendent and principals will give an overview of the corporation's accountability model, followed by a section set aside for public comments on agenda items. During the personnel report section of the meeting, the board will hear one request for FMLA, as well as three new hires. Summer school staff will also be discussed. Reports, claims, and a construction update will follow, then affidavit for payments and a field trip approval for 2028. After discussion on the staff handbook, in addition to the crisis plan and a proposal for the purchase of new band uniforms, there will be a section for comments and questions from board members and administrators, as well as a section for public comments on non-agenda items before the meeting will be adjourned. This school board meeting is open to the public. North Judson's Redevelopment Commission will be holding a regular meeting this upcoming Monday, June 1st, followed immediately by a town council meeting. Both meetings will be held at 310 Lane Street in North Judson, with the Redevelopment Commission meeting scheduled to begin at 6 p.m. Central Time. During the Redevelopment Commission meeting, discussions will be held on the DNR Indiana Trails Program grant as part of the Town Park Improvements Project. The Redevelopment Commission will discuss updates to capital assets and budget, and there will be discussion on grant application for the Land and Water Conservation Fund. After any additional business that may come before the commission, the meeting will be adjourned. The town council meeting is scheduled to begin at 6:30 p.m. Central Time. Under old business, the councilors will discuss updates on the city's project at Highland Cemetery. They will also discuss the Land and Water Conservation Fund grant application. Under new business, councilors will discuss an update on the ADA plan and on the Lucan Street sidewalk agreement. After any departmental and legal updates and reports and additional business brought before the board, the meeting will be adjourned. The public is invited to attend both of these meetings. WKVI News and Information on the Hour is brought to you by Dr. Andrew Frazier and the staff over at Stark County Family Dentistry in Knox. Now in their location on Highway 35 next to First Source Bank. 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I'm Becca Shepherd from the WKVI Information Center. 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

0: With midday market and weather analysis brought to you by Louis Dreyfus in Claypool, currently paying a 15 cent positive basis versus the July futures for soybeans delivered through the month of June. Call with questions 574-566-2113. A little bit of back and fill here for your Friday as we finish out the week. Negativity hitting the corn and the soybean market. Corn down about 5 to 6, following energy markets. Crude oil's down about 30 to 50 cents a barrel. Beans are down slightly, seeing the biggest losses in the August and the July. New crop holding its own. Bean oil is up triple digits on more speculation that the energy situation, and in particular the veg oil market, is going to be strengthening. Otherwise, not seeing a lot of headlines out there. The main headline here locally is dry air all the way through next Thursday. I'm Ryan Martin.
1: From the Tri-County Weather Center, I'm Bill Banks on All News 1520 WKVI. 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This afternoon, partly sunny with a high near 78. Tonight, partly cloudy with a low around 51, leading to a cool evening. Looking ahead to Sunday, mostly sunny with a high near 77. Sunday night brings partly cloudy skies with a low around 55. Currently, it's 73 and overcast. I'm Bill Banks. For your local forecast 24/7, visit WKVI.com.
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7: This is a Bloomberg Money Minute. Fresh record closing highs today for all the major averages on continued hopes for a ceasefire extension between the U.S. and Iran, even though President Trump failed to approve one already agreed to by Tehran, at least for now. But at the closing bell, the Dow up 363 points, 0.75% higher. The NASDAQ up 55, the S&P added 16, gains of about 0.25% each. Shares of Ford Motors up nearly 5% today, up more than 40% for the month of May, its best monthly gain in 17 years. And it's not because of its cars. It's mostly thanks to its growing battery storage business in great demand from AI data centers. Shares of the teen clothing retailer American Eagle down 12%. That's after a pullback in sales last quarter. And good news for parents, United Healthcare, the nation's biggest health insurer, said today it's going to cut 2/3 of prior approval requirements for things like diagnostic services and routine surgeries for children under its plans. Tom Busby, Bloomberg Radio.
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7: 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I'm Eric Pfeiffer. This is Hoosier Ag Today. The planting window was only open for half the state last week, but Chief Meteorologist Ryan Martin says this planting window is wide open for all Hoosiers. His forecast is presented by Beacon Credit Union.
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0: And this dominant high-pressure dome is going to hold all the way through the rest of this week, through the weekend, and through a large part of next week. We do not see this upper-level high breaking down until a frontal complex starts to work in next Friday, June 5th. That means from now through Thursday the 4th, we can look for temperatures normal to above normal, a little bit of an increase in humidity, but excellent dry down and evaporation rates.
7: Looking ahead to Friday the 5th, Martin is calling for two different systems to work through. A low pressure system will head up from the south and into the Ohio Valley,
0: triggering some rain from I-70 southward. Could see some strong thunderstorms. There might be a little bit of a tropical flow in this, but I don't think it's anything to watch big time. And then the other side of it is going to be a frontal boundary that tries to come through the upper Midwest right behind that. So I think for Friday the 5th through Saturday the 6th and into early Sunday the 7th, we have to keep the door open to a few hit and miss showers. Again, mostly over the southern half of Indiana. Northern locations not nearly as wet.
7: Dry weather is back to start the week of the 8th.
0: But we do see some hit and miss scattered showers developing by midweek before another round of drier air tries to funnel in for the 11th, 12th, and 13th. So we're definitely seeing a below normal precipitation on average for the next 2 weeks.
7: 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USDA's crop progress report this week showed that 76% of Indiana's corn has been planted and 74% of the state's soybeans are in the ground. But C.J. Miller reports that some farmers up near Fort Wayne, they're just now getting going.
21: The last 4 days in Noble County have been ideal for planting everything related to farm work, but the caveat is it's only been the last 4 days.
22: That's Tom Griffiths, who farms in northeastern Indiana. He tells Hoosier Ag Today that our conversations with corn and soybean farmers south of Indianapolis have painted a far different picture than what's been happening near Fort Wayne.
21: I can remember listening to the radio, probably May 15th, listening to farmers in southern Indiana that were completely done at that time, Noble County was practically zero if there was anything planted at all.
22: He says while some early corn has emerged, the fields are still highly mixed after weeks of relentless rain. In fact, he estimates nearly half of the acreage in his immediate area is still waiting for the planter. The soggy conditions have also created a major backlog for essential spring work and weed control.
21: As I'm driving down the road, there is a lot of cover crops that kind of got out of control just because of the lack of ability to get on them and get them taken care of. There's been a lot of field work done only in the last 5 or 6 days.
22: Thankfully, a clear weather forecast is finally giving northeastern Indiana farmers a wide open window to play catch up with planting, spraying, and haymaking all at once.
21: I've seen countless tractors in the field trying to get things caught up. It's kind of early to be making hay up here, but we're seeing 7 to 10 days of perfect haymaking. So I've noticed that the hay's probably only 3/4 of what it normally is, only because it's been early.
22: I'm C.J. Miller.
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0: I'm Ryan Martin on Hoosier Ag Today with midday market and weather analysis brought to you by Louis Dreyfus in Claypool. Currently paying a 15-cent positive basis versus the July futures. For soybeans delivered through the month of June, call with questions 574-566-2113. A little bit of back and fill here for your Friday as we finish out the week. Negativity hitting the corn and the soybean market. Corn down about 5 to 6 following energy markets. Crude oil's down about 30 to 50 cents a barrel. Beans are down slightly, seeing the biggest losses in the August and the July. New crop holding its own. Bean oil is up triple digits on more speculation that the energy situation and in particular the veg oil market is going to be strengthening. Otherwise, not seeing a lot of headlines out there. The main headline here locally is dry air all the way through next Thursday. I'm Ryan Martin.
1: From the Tri-County Weather Center, I'm Bill Banks on All News 1520 WKVI. 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This afternoon, partly sunny with a high near 78. Tonight, partly cloudy with a low around 51, leading to a cool evening. Looking ahead to Sunday, mostly sunny with a high near 77. Sunday night brings partly cloudy skies with a low around 55. Currently, it's 73 and overcast. I'm Bill Banks. For your local forecast 24/7, visit WKVI.com.
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14: For Network Indiana Sports, I'm Brad Huber. The NTT IndyCar Series is back in action this week for the Chevrolet Grand Prix of Detroit on the streets of Detroit. After a wild Indianapolis 500 won by Felix Rosenquist, Alex Palou was quickest in first practice on Friday. Kyle Kirkwood was second, Will Power third. Marcus Armstrong was fourth, Pato O'Ward was fifth. And Dave Malukas, who finished second in the Indy 500 last weekend, was sixth in practice. They will practice again at 9 a.m. this morning, qualify 1 o'clock this afternoon, and then they will race tomorrow at 12:30. Short track racing across the state of Indiana. Kyle Larson's High Limit Series was at the Lawrenceburg Speedway in southeastern Indiana last night. Rico Abreu got the win for his second consecutive win at Lawrenceburg. Kyle Larson had issues and came back from last place to second last night. Parker Price Miller was third, Gio Celsi fourth, and Sunshine Tyler Courtney came home in the fifth position. Last night also, Bloomington Speedway had the Don Hobbs Classic Northern All-Star Late Model Series. Circle City Raceway was in action last night. And tonight, Paragon Speedway, Fan Appreciation Night, $10 to get in the door and a lot of giveaways for kids and families alike with on-track activity beginning at 6 o'clock. You can meet the drivers and get on the racetrack as well at Paragon tonight. NASCAR is back in action at the Nashville Super Speedway. The Cup Series will qualify later this afternoon and race tomorrow night, 7 o'clock. That can be seen on Amazon Prime Video. The O'Reilly Auto Parts Series, they will practice and qualify later today and race tonight on the CW Network. NASCAR Truck Series, a late one, a delay last night as they went well past midnight Eastern Time. For Network Indiana Sports, I'm Brad Huber.
15: Stevens, President Trump returning control of the Kennedy Center to Congress. This after a federal judge ordered his name be taken off the venue.
16: The move follows a ruling by a federal judge in D.C. ordering President Trump's name to be removed from the Kennedy Center's facade, finding the center's board did not have the authority to unilaterally change the name.
15: And that's Fox's Jared Halpern. U.S. Central Command reporting another lethal U.S. military strike on suspected narco-terrorists, this one Friday in the eastern Pacific.
16: Intelligence saying the boat was engaged in trafficking operations. Three narco-terrorists were killed. No U.S. military personnel were injured.
15: Fox's Chris DeMeo. The White House issuing a memo following President Trump's physical May 26th at Walter Reed, saying that the president is in excellent health and he turns 80 years old in June. America's listening to Fox News.
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16: A long rap sheet in a neighboring county. You're listening to Network Indiana. I'm Jarrett Lewis. A man who recently stole a car and crashed into a utility pole in Carmel is someone with several felony theft cases against him in Marion County.
25: And that's why Carmel Mayor Sue Finkham is upset. I'm John Herrick. She says too much crime is coming from Marion County and filtering out to affect people in her city.
26: What I find really egregious is I don't hear anyone in Marion County pounding the desk and saying, this is unacceptable, we're going to fix it. That's disturbing to me. Our residents deserve better.
25: She told Angela Ganote on Fox 59 Friday morning that trying to get this situation under control is not about politics, but rather about finding the best outcomes. John Herrick, Network Indiana.
16: Students in an Emon School classroom in Fisher say a teacher crossed a line. Investigators add that a classroom video backs up their accounts. Court documents say math teacher Nathan Sandlin is seen grabbing a 12-year-old boy while classmates shout for him to stop. Sandlin then pulled the student in from behind and squeezed him during an end-of-year activity until the child struggled to breathe. The boy told police that Sandlin first grabbed his wrist when he tried to hide a water gun. Sandlin is now charged with strangulation. The school is conducting an internal review of the incident. Indiana is getting a mostly dry weekend. Aaron Updike of the National Weather Service in Indianapolis also says there may be some spotty rain showers.
27: So we're looking at maybe some larger rain in the very western and southwest portions of Indiana Sunday night into Monday. And then it's going to be dry again for a while.
16: He adds that highs will either be in the 70s or 80s for most of next week throughout the state. And the IHSAA Boys Volleyball State Finals are this weekend at Lawrence North High School in Indianapolis. The semifinals and final will take place today as Carmel, Cathedral, Lake Central, and Roncalli will go at it for a state championship. Roncalli defeated Cathedral last year 3-0 in Indiana's inaugural year for boys volleyball. I'm Jarrett Lewis, and you're listening to Network Indiana.
28: She said she was fine, but I noticed she stopped using the front steps. And another time, she grabbed the wall instead of the railing. It's little clues like these that often show up before a fall ever happens. This is Tina McIntosh, founder of Joy's House and co-host of Caregiver Crossing. Falls are the leading cause of injury for older adults, but there are simple ways to lower that risk. Stay tuned.
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28: One of the easiest checks starts with shoes. 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Another is lighting. 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More caregiving tips and resources are available anytime at joyshouse.org, with new weekly content created by Joy's House and distributed in partnership with Network Indiana.
3: Culver will begin flushing their fire hydrants. I'm Rusty Nixon, Max 98.3 FM News. Town of Culver will begin flushing fire hydrants on June 8th. During that process, water may take on a rusty or orange color. In most cases, running cold water through the faucet closest to the water main for 3 to 5 minutes will clear that discoloration. You may also use an outside faucet to clear the line. While not attractive, the water is safe to use. However, you should avoid washing white clothes, towels, or bedding to prevent discoloration. Flushing hydrants is a routine maintenance task the town of Culver performs twice a year. Water contains naturally occurring minerals such as iron, manganese, and over time they settle in the water mains. By flushing, the increased water flow pulls sediments out of the water mains. Removing the sediments helps lengthen the surface life of the water mains, preserves water pressure, and prevents discoloration at your water faucet. If you have additional questions, you can call the town hall, 574-842-3140. Marshall County will conduct weekly testing on its outdoor warning siren system beginning on Tuesday, June 2nd. The Marshall County Sheriff's Department Dispatch Center will automatically activate its sirens every Tuesday at 11 a.m. for 30 seconds. Dispatch controls sirens for Bourbon, Center, and Union Townships. These are the sirens that will be activated during the weekly tests. Other sirens across the county are controlled by their respective fire departments and have their own testing procedures. 2024, the Marshall County Council supported an additional appropriation to automate county-controlled sirens. The technology has been a success and has led to more rapid notification of the sirens once a tornado warning is issued, eliminating the potential for human error. Adding a weekly test doubles down on the system's feature that displays the operational status of each siren and engages the public in preparedness efforts. If severe weather is forecasted on the day of the test, or if it's actively raining at 11 a.m., the test will be canceled to avoid false alarms. If a test is canceled, a post will be made by the Marshall County Emergency Management Agency on Facebook announcing that cancellation. In celebration of America's 250th anniversary, the Heartland Arts Center has invited artists, families, students, and community members of all ages to participate in America the Beautiful, a community-wide art exhibition exploring what America means through creativity and artistic expression. It opens Tuesday, June 30th, continues through Saturday, July 25th. The exhibition will be hosted at the historic fire station in downtown Plymouth. Features artwork inspired by people, places, traditions, landscapes, cultures, memories, and experiences that shape America. Exhibition viewing hours will be Tuesday through Friday, 10 a.m. to 6 p.m., Saturday, 10 a.m. to 3 p.m. Artists of all ages and experience levels are encouraged to participate. All artistic mediums are welcome. One artwork may be entered free of charge, with additional entries accepted for a small fee. Online submission forms are due by Saturday, June 20th, with artwork drop-off taking place June 23rd through the 27th at the historic fire station on 220 North Center Street in Plymouth. Information and the exhibition prospectus can be found at www.heartlandartcenter.org. I'm Rusty Nixon, Max 98.3 FM News. 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
0: I'm Ryan Martin on Hoosier Ag Today with Midday Market and Weather Analysis, brought to you by Louis Dreyfus in Claypool, currently paying a 15-cent positive basis versus the July futures. For soybeans delivered through the month of June, call with questions 574-566-2113. A little bit of back and fill here for your Friday as we finish out the week. Negativity hitting the corn and the soybean market. Corn down about 5 to 6 following energy markets. Crude oil's down about 30 to 50 cents a barrel. Beans are down slightly, seeing the biggest losses in the August and the July. New crop holding its own. Bean oil is up triple digits on more speculation that the energy situation, and in particular the veg oil market, is going to be strengthening. Otherwise, not seeing a lot of headlines out there. The main headline here locally is dry air all the way through next Thursday. I'm Ryan Martin.
1: From the Tri-County Weather Center, I'm Bill Banks on All News 1520 WKVI. 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This afternoon, partly sunny with a high near 78. Tonight, partly cloudy with a low around 51, leading to a cool evening. Looking ahead to Sunday, mostly sunny with a high near 77. Sunday night brings partly cloudy skies with a low around 55. Currently, it's 73 and overcast. I'm Bill Banks. For your local forecast 24/7, visit WKVI.com.
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7: This is a Bloomberg Money Minute. Fresh record closing highs today for all the major averages on continued hopes for a ceasefire extension between the U.S. and Iran, even though President Trump failed to approve one already agreed to by Tehran, at least for now. But at the closing bell, the Dow up 363 points, 0.75% higher. The NASDAQ up 55, the S&P added 16, gains of about 0.25% each. Shares of Ford Motors up nearly 5% today, up more than 40% for the month of May, its best monthly gain in 17 years. And it's not because of its cars. It's mostly thanks to its growing battery storage business in great demand from AI data centers. Shares of the teen clothing retailer American Eagle down 12%. That's after a pullback in sales last quarter. And good news for parents. United Healthcare, the nation's biggest health insurer, said today it's going to cut 2/3 of prior approval requirements for things like diagnostic services and routine surgeries for children under its plans. Tom Busby, Bloomberg Radio.
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7: This is Hoosier Ag Today's Monday Farm Market Preview. Joining me, Mike Castle at Stone X, and it's a new month. Probably, Mike, some of the same old influences, though, on the markets that we'll be looking at.
15: Oh, yeah. As always, for these last few months, very headline-driven. Have to kind of watch what we're doing here. But it is a new month on the ledger for your managed money folks. And, you know, it's Monday. We'll also get an updated look at USDA's crop progress this afternoon. We should probably see our first wheat harvest progress number published. Obviously, last couple weeks shifting a bit wetter may slow things down. And we should also see our first corn ratings, I would think. I would expect to see pretty lofty ones. Iowa, I believe, was above 80% good to excellent. No national publication, but a few states had theirs out last week. All this rain we've gotten here recently definitely getting us off to a good start.
7: That's Mike Castle, and I'm Andy Eubank. Who's your Ag Today? Indiana's Farm Network.
0: I'm Ryan Martin on Who's Your Ag Today with Midday Market and Weather Analysis, brought to you by Louis Dreyfus in Claypool, currently paying a 15-cent positive basis versus the July futures. For soybeans delivered through the month of June, call with questions 574-566-2113. A little bit of back and fill here for your Friday as we finish out the week. Negativity hitting the corn and the soybean market. Corn down about 5 to 6 following energy markets. Crude oil's down about 30 to 50 cents a barrel. Beans are down slightly, seeing the biggest losses in the August and the July. New crop holding its own. Bean oil is up triple digits on more speculation that the energy situation, and in particular the veg oil market, is going to be strengthening. Otherwise, not seeing a lot of headlines out there. The main headline here locally is dry air all the way through next Thursday. I'm Ryan Martin.
1: From the Tri-County Weather Center, I'm Bill Banks on All News 1520 WKVI. 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This afternoon, partly sunny with a high near 78. Tonight, partly cloudy with a low around 51, leading to a cool evening. Looking ahead to Sunday, mostly sunny with a high near 77. Sunday night brings partly cloudy skies with a low around 55. Currently, it's 73 and overcast. I'm Bill Banks. For your local forecast 24/7, visit WKVI.com.
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3: A wild finish in Plymouth softball sectional action last night as somehow, someway, Glenn held on to take a 10-9 win. And this is how it ended.
21: Ball, a chance to tie this up with any old kind of a hit. Glenn wins the sectional with an out. On the ground, this could be it. Picked up by Mannering, throw across! And Glenn somehow survives this. And they will take home their second sectional championship in a row. What a job by Emma Thomas to get through the meat of the St. Joe order with the tying run on, the lead run on, both in scoring position.
3: Emma Thomas, a masterful performance, 127 pitches, 80 of those for strikes, but most importantly, found a way to navigate her way through the meat of the St. Joe order with a winning run in scoring position. Great job by her, our Max 98.3 player of the game. And we continue tournament coverage. CMA takes on Mishawaka Marion at Bill Nixon Field. Baseball sectional semifinal action. We'll have that for you. Tony Plotho will join me. Our pregame starts at 10:30 on Saturday morning and our first pitch at 11. But before that, don't forget, tune into the Coach's Show. Starting at 7 o'clock, we announce the first ever Tony the Boss Ross Athlete of the Year Award. Don't want to miss that. We'll announce that on the Coach's Show Saturday morning. That's your sports check. I'm Rusty Nixon, Max 98.3, part of the winning team at Kankakee Valley Broadcasting.
9: ABC News, I'm Mike Dabusky. The Ebola outbreak in Central Africa continues to grow, with health authorities there now reporting more than 900 suspected cases of the illness. WHO head Tedros Adhanom Ghebreyesus traveling to the DRC capital today.
16: Looking forward to stop this Ebola with the community and under the leadership of the government.
9: Four of the miners who were trapped in that flooded cave in Laos walked out overnight. Rescue worker Josh Richardson says it came after they used water pumps to lower the level of water in that cave.
17: I was literally about to head into the cave myself when all of a sudden we heard all these cheers and spun around, and four very muddy miners just suddenly emerged out of the cave on their own.
9: And authorities now say they will not be pursuing charges against a 75-year-old man who apparently rushed the cockpit of a United Airlines plane last night, saying the man appeared to be going through a mental health crisis. This is ABC News. Two New Yorkers who were on that cruise ship at the center of the hantavirus outbreak are now planning to return to the state next week following the end of their mandated quarantine in Nebraska. That's according to New York State's health department. The investigation continues into the cause of a blast at an apartment complex in Dallas, Texas that killed three people this week.
22: Authorities say 19 of the 22 units of the two-story building were occupied by families at the time of the blast. Late Friday, authorities saying their search of the building was complete and that everyone was accounted for, and crediting fire crews with saving lives that arrived in about 15 minutes and were securing the scene before the building exploded.
9: Now, one of the survivors of that blast is suing Atmos Energy, accusing the natural gas provider of negligence. And the San Antonio Spurs take on the Oklahoma City Thunder in Game 7 of the Western Conference Finals tonight. Whoever wins will face off against the New York Knicks in the finals. I'm Mike Dabusky, ABC News.
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27: A long rap sheet in a neighboring county. You're listening to Network Indiana. I'm Jarrett Lewis. A man who recently stole a car and crashed into a utility pole in Carmel is someone with several felony theft cases against him in Marion County.
28: And that's why Carmel Mayor Sue Finkham is upset. I'm John Herrick. She says too much crime is coming from Marion County and filtering out to affect people in her city.
29: And what I find really egregious is I don't hear anyone in Marion County pounding the desk and saying, this is unacceptable, we're going to fix it. That's disturbing to me. Our residents deserve better.
28: She told Angela Ganote on Fox 59 Friday morning that trying to get this situation under control is not about politics, but rather about finding the best outcomes. John Herrick, Network Indiana.
27: Students in an Emon School classroom in Fisher say a teacher crossed a line. Investigators add that a classroom video backs up their accounts. Court documents say math teacher Nathan Sandlin is seen grabbing a 12-year-old boy while classmates shout for him to stop. Sandlin then pulled the student in from behind and squeezed him during an end-of-year activity until the child struggled to breathe. The boy told police that Sandlin first grabbed his wrist when he tried to hide a water gun. Sandlin is now charged with strangulation. The school is conducting an internal review of the incident. Indiana is getting a mostly dry weekend. Aaron Updike of the National Weather Service in Indianapolis also says there may be some spotty rain showers.
8: So we're looking at maybe some larger rain in the very western and southwest portions of Indiana Sunday night into Monday. And then it's going to be dry again for a while.
27: He adds that highs will either be in the 70s or 80s for most of next week throughout the state. And the IHSAA Boys Volleyball State Finals are this weekend at Lawrence North High School in Indianapolis. The semifinals and final will take place today as Carmel, Cathedral, Lake Central, and Roncalli will go at it for a state championship. Roncalli defeated Cathedral last year 3-0 in Indiana's inaugural year for boys volleyball. I'm Jarrett Lewis, and you're listening to Network Indiana.
10: She said she was fine, but I noticed she stopped using the front steps. And another time, she grabbed the wall instead of the railing. It's little clues like these that often show up before a fall ever happens. This is Tina McIntosh, founder of Joy's House and co-host of Caregiver Crossing. Falls are the leading cause of injury for older adults, but there are simple ways to lower that risk. Stay tuned.
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10: 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Another is lighting. 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
12: A press release from the Stark County Sheriff's Office states that on Thursday, May 28th at approximately 4:35 a.m., deputies with the Stark County Sheriff's Office responded to the intersection of U.S. 35 and State Road 8 in regards to a two-vehicle crash involving injuries. I'm Becca Shepherd for Stark County Family Dentistry from the WKVI Information Center. Preliminary investigation indicates that a red 2024 Jeep Compass, which was driven by a 27-year-old male from Knox, was traveling westbound on County Road 100 North and attempting to cross U.S. 35 onto State Road 8. The Jeep entered the path of a light blue 2008 Ford Taurus, driven by a 21-year-old female from Warsaw, which was traveling southbound on U.S. 35 at highway speeds when the collision occurred. A front seat passenger in the Taurus, identified as a 19-year-old female from Plymouth, was airlifted to a South Bend hospital with head and leg injuries sustained in the crash. Two rear seat passengers, a 19-year-old female from Knox and a 20-year-old from Plymouth, both complained of back pain and were transported to Northwest Health Stark Emergency Department for treatment. The driver of the Taurus was also airlifted to a South Bend hospital due to a head injury sustained in the collision. The driver of the Jeep declined medical treatment at the scene, but later sought medical attention due to pain. It is unknown at this time whether seatbelts were being worn by those involved in the crash, which does remain under investigation by the Stark County Sheriff's Office. The press release shares that assisting agencies included the Knox Police Department, Knox Fire Department, Stark County EMS, Lutheran Air, Samaritan Air, and TNT Towing. The Food Bank of Northern Indiana has announced its mobile food distribution dates for June of this year, including dates in LaPorte and Stark counties. In Stark County, there will be a mobile food distribution on June 18th at the Knox United Methodist Church, located at 201 South Shield Street in Knox. This distribution will take place from 9 to 10:30 a.m. Central Time while supplies last, and it is sponsored by the USDA and will serve 150 households. The next mobile distribution event in Stark County will take place on Monday, June 22nd at the San Pierre Fire Department, which is located at 102 Fisher Street in San Pierre. This distribution will take place from 10 a.m. to 11:30 a.m. Central Time while supplies last. It is sponsored by Morgan Stanley and will serve 150 households. In LaPorte County, there will be a mobile food distribution on Friday, June 26th at the First Church of God, which is located at 2020 East Lincoln Way in LaPorte. This distribution will take place from 10 to 11:30 a.m. Central Time while supplies last. It is sponsored by the Pokagon Band of Potawatomi and will serve 150 households. All items are pre-boxed and pre-bagged and are distributed on a first-come, first-served basis for those in need of food assistance. There is a limit of one box or bag per household. Participants should remain in their vehicle and open trunks to receive items. There will also be self-loading available if your trunk does not open. The Knox Community School Board will be holding a regular meeting this upcoming Monday, June 1st. The meeting is scheduled to begin at 6 p.m. Central Time. During this meeting, the superintendent and principals will give an overview of the corporation's accountability model, followed by a section set aside for public comment on agenda items. During the personnel report section of the meeting, the board will hear one request for FMLA, as well as three new hires. Summer school staff will also be discussed. Reports, claims, and a construction update will follow, then affidavit for payments and a field trip approval for 2028. After discussion on the staff handbook, in addition to the crisis plan and a proposal for the purchase of new band uniforms, there will be a section for comments and questions from board members and administrators, as well as a section for public comments on non-agenda items before the meeting will be adjourned. This school board meeting is open to the public. North Judson's Redevelopment Commission will be holding a regular meeting this upcoming Monday, June 1st, followed immediately by a town council meeting. Both meetings will be held at 310 Lane Street in North Judson, with the Redevelopment Commission meeting scheduled to begin at 6 p.m. Central Time. During the Redevelopment Commission meeting, discussions will be held on the DNR Indiana Trails Program grant as part of the Town Park Improvements Project. The Redevelopment Commission will discuss updates to capital assets and budget, and there will be discussion on grant application for the Land and Water Conservation Fund. After any additional business that may come before the commission, the meeting will be adjourned. The town council meeting is scheduled to begin at 6:30 p.m. Central Time. Under old business, the councilors will discuss updates on the city's project at Highland Cemetery. They will also discuss the Land and Water Conservation Fund grant application. Under new business, councilors will discuss an update on the ADA plan and on the Lucan Street sidewalk agreement. After any departmental and legal updates and reports and additional business brought before the board, the meeting will be adjourned. The public is invited to attend both of these meetings. WKVI News and Information on the Hour is brought to you by Dr. Andrew Frazier and the staff over at Stark County Family Dentistry in Knox. 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I'm Becca Shepherd from the WKVI Information Center. 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
4: 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This is WKVI AM 1520 Knox, Stark County, Pulaski County, and Marshall County, a service of Kankakee Valley Broadcasting. ABC News, I'm Mike Dubosky. Polls are now open in California, where early voting in the state's primary election is underway. California and five other states hold primaries this Tuesday. World Health Organization officials are in Central Africa today to discuss how to deal with the ongoing Ebola outbreak there.
5: At the center of the outbreak, the Democratic Republic of Congo, with the most cases and deaths, the virus spreading, government spokesman Patrick Muyaya.
6: The first priority we have is to take care of those who are in front line, especially doctor and all the technical team they are working with them. And we are providing all the material they need so they can be well protected.
5: He says the basics to prevent spread are taking temperatures and washing hands a lot.
4: ABC's Chuck Sievertson and the man who apparently tried to rush the cockpit of a passenger jet flying from Chicago last night will not be charged, say authorities, saying he was experiencing a mental health crisis. This is ABC News. President Trump says he's walking away from the Kennedy Center after a recent legal setback, as ABC's Olivia Rubin reports.
7: A federal judge ruling the renaming of the iconic Kennedy Center to the Trump Kennedy Center was illegal, saying only Congress has that power. Also blocking the closure of the center for renovations, the judge actually ordering Trump's name be removed from the building within 2 weeks. Trump responding in part that the judge should, quote, be ashamed of himself and that he now has no interest in continuing his efforts with the center, saying he would transfer power back to Congress.
4: Fewer Americans are smoking, according to some new preliminary findings from the Centers for Disease Control. A survey of more than 24,000 adults found just one out of every 11 of them said they were current smokers, an all-time low. Compare that to the mid-1960s, when that number was over 40%. As for electronic cigarettes, 7% of those surveyed report regular use. Mike Dubosky, ABC News.
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14: In a neighboring county. You're listening to Network Indiana. I'm Jarrett Lewis. A man who recently stole a car and crashed into a utility pole in Carmel is someone with several felony theft cases against him in Marion County.
15: And that's why Carmel Mayor Sue Finkham is upset. I'm John Herrick.

0: 12-year-old boy while classmates shout for him to stop. Salen then pulled the student in from behind and squeezed him during an end-of-year activity until the child struggled to breathe. The boy told police that Salen first grabbed his wrist when he tried to hide a water gun. Salen is now charged with strangulation. The school is conducting an internal review of the incident. Indiana is getting a mostly dry weekend. Aaron Updike of the National Weather Service in Indianapolis also says there may be some spotty rain showers.
1: So we're looking at maybe some larger rain in the very western and southwest portions of Indiana Sunday night into Monday. And then it's going to be dry again for a while.
0: He adds that highs will either be in the 70s or 80s for most of next week throughout the state. And the IHSAA Boys Volleyball State Finals are this weekend at Lawrence North High School in Indianapolis. The semifinals and final will take place today as Carmel, Cathedral, Lake Central, and Roncalli will go at it for a state championship. Roncalli defeated Cathedral last year 3-0 in Indiana's inaugural year for boys volleyball. I'm Jarrett Lewis, and you're listening to Network Indiana.
2: She said she was fine, but I noticed she stopped using the front steps. And another time, she grabbed the wall instead of the railing. It's little clues like these that often show up before a fall ever happens. This is Tina McIntosh, founder of Joy's House and co-host of Caregiver Crossing. Falls are the leading cause of injury for older adults, but there are simple ways to lower that risk. Stay tuned.
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4: I'm Ryan Martin on Hoosier Ag Today with Midday Market and Weather Analysis brought to you by Louis Dreyfus in Claypool, currently paying a 15-cent positive basis versus the July futures. For soybeans delivered through the month of June, call with questions 574-566-2113. A little bit of back and fill here for your Friday as we finish out the week. Negativity hitting the corn and the soybean market. Corn down about 5 to 6, following energy markets. Crude oil's down about 30 to 50 cents a barrel. Beans are down slightly, seeing the biggest losses in the August and the July. New crop holding its own. Bean oil is up triple digits on more speculation that the energy situation and in particular the veg oil market is going to be strengthening. Otherwise, not seeing a lot of headlines out there. The main headline here locally is dry air all the way through next Thursday. I'm Ryan.
5: From the Tri-County Weather Center, I'm Bill Banks on All News 1520 WKVI. 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This afternoon, partly sunny with a high near 78. Tonight, partly cloudy with a low around 51, leading to a cool evening. Looking ahead to Sunday, mostly sunny with a high near 77. Sunday night brings partly cloudy skies with a low around 55. Currently, it's 73 and overcast. I'm Bill Banks. For your local forecast 24/7, visit WKVI.com.
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11: This is a Bloomberg Money Minute. Fresh record closing highs today for all the major averages on continued hopes for a ceasefire extension between the U.S. and Iran, even though President Trump failed to approve one already agreed to by Tehran, at least for now. But at the closing bell, the Dow up 363 points, 0.75% higher. The Nasdaq up 55, the S&P added 16, gains of about 0.25% each. Shares of Ford Motors up nearly 5% today, up more than 40% for the month.

0: of May, its best monthly gain in 17 years. And it's not because of its cars. It's mostly thanks to its growing battery storage business in great demand from AI data centers. Shares of the teen clothing retailer American Eagle down 12%. That's after a pullback in sales last quarter. And good news for parents. United Healthcare, the nation's biggest health insurer, said today it's going to cut two-thirds of prior approval requirements for things like diagnostic services and routine surgeries for children under its plans. Tom Busby, Bloomberg Radio.
1: 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Today, chatting with physician's assistant and local Francisville native, Alex Charzan.
2: Yeah, I'm a physician assistant, and I will be specializing in orthopedic surgery here at the hospital.
1: What gave you the desire for that area of medicine?
2: Yeah, so growing up, I always was kind of fascinated with the human body and how it works. And then as I got older, I had a couple of sports injuries requiring orthopedic care, and that's kind of where I fell in love with orthopedics and the desire to do it as a career.
1: Well, what's some of your background, your education and all that?
2: Yeah, so I did my undergraduate studies at the University of Indianapolis for exercise science, and then I went on to get my master's degree in physician assistant studies at E.T. Still University in Mesa, Arizona. So I've been out for 7 years, and I've been doing orthopedics ever since that time.
1: Alex Charzan, part of the orthopedics team at our local community hospital, Pulaski Memorial Hospital, quality care closer to home.
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6: Indiana livestock and grain leaders are coming together for a major summit focused on the future of animal agriculture. I'm Greg Allen. This is Hoosier Ag Today. 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
6: 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I'm Greg Allen, Hoosier Ag Today, Indiana's Farm Network.
8: I'm Ryan Martin on Hoosier Ag Today with Midday Market and Weather Analysis brought to you by Louis Dreyfus in Claypool, currently paying a 15-cent positive basis versus the July futures. For soybeans delivered through the month of June, call with questions 574-566-2113. A little bit of back and fill here for your Friday as we finish out the week. Negativity hitting the corn and the soybean market. Corn down about 5 to 6 following energy markets. Crude oil's down about 30 to 50 cents a barrel. Beans are down slightly, seeing the biggest losses in the August and the July. New crop holding its own. Bean oil is up triple digits on more speculation that the energy situation and in particular the veg oil market is going to be strengthening. Otherwise, not seeing a lot of headlines out there. The main headline here locally is dry air all the way through next Thursday. I'm Ryan Martin.
5: From the Tri-County Weather Center, I'm Bill Banks on All News 1520 WKVI. 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This afternoon, partly sunny with a high near 78.
9: Tonight, partly cloudy with a low around 51, leading to a cool evening. Looking ahead to Sunday, mostly sunny with a high near 77. Sunday night brings partly cloudy skies with a low around 55. Currently, it's 73 and overcast. I'm Bill Banks. For your local forecast 24/7, visit WKVI.com.
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13: For Network Indiana Sports, I'm Brad Huber. The NTT IndyCar Series is back in action this week for the Chevrolet Grand Prix of Detroit on the streets of Detroit. After a wild Indianapolis 500 won by Felix Rosenquist, Alex Palou was quickest in first practice on Friday. Kyle Kirkwood was second, Will Power third, Marcus Armstrong was fourth, Pato O'Ward was fifth, and Dave Malukas, who finished second in the Indy 500 last weekend, was sixth in practice. They will practice again at 9 a.m. this morning, qualify 1 o'clock this afternoon, and then they will race tomorrow at 12:30. Short track racing across the state of Indiana. Kyle Larson's High Limit Series was at the Lawrenceburg Speedway in southeastern Indiana last night. Rico Abreu got the win for his second consecutive win at Lawrenceburg. Kyle Larson had issues and came back from last place to second last night. Parker Price Miller was third, Gio Celsi fourth, and Sunshine Tyler Courtney came home in the fifth position. Last night also, Bloomington Speedway had the Don Hobbs Classic Northern All-Star Late Model Series. Circle City Raceway was in action last night. And tonight, Paragon Speedway, Fan Appreciation Night, $10 to get in the door, and a lot of giveaways for kids and families alike, with on-track activity beginning at 6 o'clock. You can meet the drivers and get on the racetrack as well at Paragon tonight. NASCAR is back in action at the Nashville Super Speedway. The Cup Series will qualify later this afternoon and race tomorrow night, 7 o'clock. That can be seen on Amazon Prime Video. The O'Reilly Auto Parts Series, they will practice and qualify later today and race tonight on the CW Network. NASCAR Truck Series, a late one, a delay last night as they went well past midnight Eastern Time. For Network Indiana Sports, I'm Brad Huber.
14: A lot of skepticism on both sides to a potential agreement to end the conflict with Iran.
15: Iran's parliament speaker says in a defiant post, "We seize concessions not through dialogue, but with missiles. In negotiations, we merely make them understand we have no trust in guarantees or words. Only actions are the measure."
14: Fox's Madeline Rivera in Washington. Another deadly U.S. attack on suspected drug smugglers.
16: U.S. Southern Command saying a lethal strike was carried out on a vessel suspected to be carrying drugs in the Eastern Pacific. Intelligence saying the boat was engaged in trafficking operations.
14: That's Fox's Chris DeMeo. U.S. officials say three narco terrorists were killed in the assault. They did not provide proof that the boat was carrying drugs. America is listening to Fox News.
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11: A long rap sheet in a neighboring county. You're listening to Network Indiana. I'm Jarrett Lewis. A man who recently stole a car and crashed into a utility pole in Carmel is someone with several felony theft cases against him in Marion County.
21: And that's why Carmel Mayor Sue Finkham is upset. I'm John Herrick. She says too much crime is coming from Marion County and filtering out to affect people in her city.
22: And what I find really egregious is I don't hear anyone in Marion County pounding the desk and saying, this is unacceptable, we're going to fix it. That's disturbing to me. Our residents deserve better.
21: She told Angela Ganote on Fox 59 Friday morning that trying to get this situation under control is not about politics, but rather about finding the best outcomes. John Herrick, Network Indiana.
11: Students in an Emon School classroom in Fisher say a teacher crossed a line. Investigators add that a classroom video backs up their accounts. Court documents say math teacher Nathan Sandlin is seen grabbing a 12-year-old boy while classmates shout for him to stop. Sandlin then pulled the student in from behind and squeezed him during an end-of-year activity until the child struggled to breathe. The boy told police that Sandlin first grabbed his wrist when he tried to hide a water gun. Sandlin is now charged with strangulation. The school is conducting an internal review of the incident. Indiana is getting a mostly dry weekend. Aaron Updike of the National Weather Service in Indianapolis also says there may be some spotty rain showers.
23: So we're looking at maybe some larger rain in the very western and southwest portions of Indiana Sunday night into Monday. And then it's going to be dry again for a while.
11: He adds that highs will either be in the 70s or 80s for most of next week throughout the state. And the IHSAA Boys Volleyball State Finals are this weekend at Lawrence North High School in Indianapolis. The semifinals and final will take place today as Carmel, Cathedral, Lake Central, and Roncalli will go at it for a state championship. Roncalli defeated Cathedral last year 3-0 in Indiana's inaugural year for boys volleyball. I'm Jarrett Lewis, and you're listening to Network Indiana.
24: She said she was fine, but I noticed she stopped using the front steps. And another time, she grabbed the wall instead of the railing. It's little clues like these that often show up before a fall ever happens. This is Tina McIntosh, founder of Joy's House and co-host of Caregiver Crossing. Falls are the leading cause of injury for older adults, but there are simple ways to lower that risk. Stay tuned.
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8: I'm Ryan Martin on Hoosier Ag Today with Midday Market and Weather Analysis brought to you by Louis Dreyfus in Claypool, currently paying a 15-cent positive basis versus the July futures. For soybeans delivered through the month of June, call with questions 574-566-2113. A little bit of back and fill here for your Friday as we finish out the week. Negativity hitting the corn and the soybean market. Corn down about 5 to 6 following energy markets. Crude oil's down about 30 to 50 cents a barrel. Beans are down slightly, seeing the biggest losses in the August and the July. New crop holding its own. Bean oil is up triple digits on more speculation that the energy situation and in particular the veg oil market is going to be strengthening. Otherwise, not seeing a lot of headlines out there. The main headline here locally is dry air all the way through next Thursday. I'm Ryan Martin.
0: 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This afternoon, partly sunny with a high near 78. Tonight, partly cloudy with a low around 51, leading to a cool evening. Looking ahead to Sunday, mostly sunny with a high near 77. Sunday night brings partly cloudy skies with a low around 55. Currently, it's 73 and overcast. I'm Bill Banks. 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
0: This is a Bloomberg Money Minute. Fresh record closing highs today for all the major averages on continued hopes for a ceasefire extension between the U.S. and Iran, even though President Trump failed to approve one already agreed to by Tehran, at least for now. But at the closing bell, the Dow up 363 points, 0.75% higher. The Nasdaq up 55, the S&P added 16, gains of about 0.25% each. Shares of Ford Motors up nearly 5% today, up more than 40% for the month of May, its best monthly gain in 17 years. And it's not because of its cars. It's mostly thanks to its growing battery storage business in great demand from AI data centers. Shares of the teen clothing retailer American Eagle down 12%. That's after a pullback in sales last quarter. And good news for parents. United Healthcare, the nation's biggest health insurer, said today it's going to cut two-thirds of prior approval requirements for things like diagnostic services and routine surgeries for children under its plans. Tom Busby, Bloomberg Radio.
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9: 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This is Hoosier Ag Today. 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
1: 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I'm Greg Allen, Hoosier Ag Today, Indiana's Farm Network.
8: I'm Ryan Martin on Hoosier Ag Today with Midday Market and Weather Analysis brought to you by Louis Dreyfus in Claypool, currently paying a 15-cent positive basis versus the July futures. For soybeans delivered through the month of June, call with questions 574-566-2113. A little bit of back and fill here for your Friday as we finish out the week. Negativity hitting the corn and the soybean market. Corn down about 5 to 6 following energy markets. Crude oil's down about 30 to 50 cents a barrel. Beans are down slightly, seeing the biggest losses in the August and the July. New crop holding its own. Bean oil is up triple digits on more speculation that the energy situation, and in particular the veg oil market, is going to be strengthening. Otherwise, not seeing a lot of headlines out there. The main headline here locally is dry air all the way through next Thursday. I'm Ryan Martin.
13: From the Tri-County Weather Center, I'm Bill Banks on All News 1520 WKVI. 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This afternoon, partly sunny with a high near 78. Tonight, partly cloudy with a low around 51, leading to a cool evening. Looking ahead to Sunday, mostly sunny with a high near 77. Sunday night brings partly cloudy skies with a low around 55. Currently, it's 73 and overcast. I'm Bill Banks. For your local forecast 24/7, visit WKVI.com.
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16: A wild finish in Plymouth softball sectional action last night as somehow, someway, Glenn held on to take a 10-9 win. And this is how it ended.
17: Ball, a chance to tie this up with any old kind of a hit. Glenn wins the sectional with an out. On the ground, this could be it. Picked up by Mannering, throw across, and Glenn somehow survives this, and they will take home their second sectional championship in a row. What a job by Emma Thomas to get through the meat of the St. Joe order with the tying run on, the lead run on, both in scoring position.
16: Emma Thomas, a masterful performance, 127 pitches, 80 of those for strikes, but most importantly, found a way to navigate her way through the meat of the St. Joe order with a winning run in scoring position. Great job by her, our Max 98.3 player of the game. And we continue tournament coverage. CMA takes on Mishawaka Marion at Bill Nixon Field baseball sectional. Semi-final action. We'll have that for you. Tony Plotho will join me. Our pregame starts at 10:30 on Saturday morning and our first pitch at 11. But before that, don't forget, tune into the coaches show. Starting at 7 o'clock, we announce the first ever Tony the Boss Ross Athlete of the Year Award. Don't want to miss that. We'll announce that on the coaches show Saturday morning. That's your sports check. I'm Rusty Nixon. Max 98.3, part of the winning team at Kankakee Valley Broadcasting.
18: ABC News, I'm Mike Dubusky. Polls are now open in California, where early voting in the state's primary election is underway. California and five other states hold primaries this Tuesday. World Health Organization officials are in Central Africa today to discuss how to deal with the ongoing Ebola outbreak there.
11: At the center of the outbreak, the Democratic Republic of Congo, with the most cases and deaths, the virus spreading, government spokesman Patrick Muyaya.
14: The first priority we have is to take care of those who are in front line, especially doctor and all the technical team they are working with them. And we are providing all the material they need so they can be well protected.
11: He says the basics to prevent spread are taking temperatures and washing hands a lot.
18: ABC's Chuck Sievertson and the man who apparently tried to rush the cockpit of a passenger jet flying from Chicago last night will not be charged, say authorities, saying he was experiencing a mental health crisis. This is ABC News. President Trump says he's walking away from the Kennedy Center after a recent legal setback, as ABC's Olivia Rubin reports.
19: A federal judge ruling the renaming of the iconic Kennedy Center to the Trump Kennedy Center was illegal, saying only Congress has that power. Also blocking the closure of the center for renovations, the judge actually ordering Trump's name be removed from the building within 2 weeks. Trump responding in part that the judge should, quote, be ashamed of himself and that he now has no interest in continuing his efforts with the center, saying he would transfer power back to Congress.
18: Fewer Americans are smoking, according to some new preliminary findings from the Centers for Disease Control. A survey of more than 24,000 adults found just one out of every 11 of them said they were current smokers, an all-time low. Compare that to the mid-1960s, when that number was over 40%. As for electronic cigarettes, 7% of those surveyed report regular use. Mike Dubusky, ABC News.
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22: A long rap sheet in a neighboring county. You're listening to Network Indiana. I'm Jarrett Lewis. A man who recently stole a car and crashed into a utility pole in Carmel is someone with several felony theft cases against him in Marion County.
23: And that's why Carmel Mayor Sue Finkham is upset. I'm John Herrick. She says too much crime is coming from Marion County and filtering out to affect people in her city.
25: And what I find really egregious is I don't hear anyone in Marion County pounding the desk and saying, this is unacceptable, we're going to fix it. That's disturbing to me. Our residents deserve better.
23: She told Angela Ganote on Fox 59 Friday morning that trying to get this situation under control is not about politics, but rather about finding the best outcomes. John Herrick, Network Indiana.
22: Students in an Emon School classroom in Fisher say a teacher crossed a line. Investigators add that a classroom video backs up their accounts. Court documents say math teacher Nathan Sandlin is seen grabbing a 12-year-old boy while classmates shout for him to stop. Sandlin then pulled the student in from behind and squeezed him during an end-of-year activity until the child struggled to breathe. The boy told police that Sandlin first grabbed his wrist when he tried to hide a water gun. Sandlin is now charged with strangulation. The school is conducting an internal review of the incident. Indiana is getting a mostly dry weekend. Aaron Updike of the National Weather Service in Indianapolis also says there may be some spotty rain showers.
28: So we're looking at maybe some larger rain in the very western and southwest portions of Indiana Sunday night into Monday. And then it's going to be dry again for a while.
22: He adds that highs will either be in the 70s or 80s for most of next week throughout the state. And the IHSAA Boys Volleyball State Finals are this weekend at Lawrence North High School in Indianapolis. The semifinals and final will take place today as Carmel, Cathedral, Lake Central, and Roncalli will go at it for a state championship. Roncalli defeated Cathedral last year 3-0 in Indiana's inaugural year for boys volleyball. I'm Jarrett Lewis, and you're listening to Network Indiana.
29: She said she was fine, but I noticed she stopped using the front steps. And another time, she grabbed the wall instead of the railing. It's little clues like these that often show up before a fall ever happens. This is Tina McIntosh, founder of Joy's House and co-host of Caregiver Crossing. Falls falls are the leading cause of injury for older adults, but there are simple ways to lower that risk. Stay tuned.
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29: 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Another is lighting. 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
8: I'm Ryan Martin on Hoosier Ag Today with Midday Market and Weather Analysis, brought to you by Louis Dreyfus in Claypool, currently paying a 15-cent positive basis versus the July futures. For soybeans delivered through the month of June, call with questions 574-566-2113. A little bit of back and fill here for your Friday as we finish out the week. Negativity hitting the corn and the soybean market. Corn down about 5 to 6 following energy markets. Crude oil's down about 30 to 50 cents a barrel. Beans are down slightly, seeing the biggest losses in the August and the July. New crop holding its own. Bean oil is up triple digits on more speculation that the energy situation, and in particular the veg oil market, is going to be strengthening. Otherwise, not seeing a lot of headlines out there. The main headline here locally is dry air all the way through next Thursday. I'm Ryan Martin.
13: From the Tri-County Weather Center, I'm Bill Banks on All News 1520 WKVI. 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This afternoon, partly sunny with a high near 78. Tonight, partly cloudy with a low around 51, leading to a cool evening. Looking ahead to Sunday, mostly sunny with a high near 77. Sunday night brings partly cloudy skies with a low around 55. Currently, it's 73 and overcast. I'm Bill Banks. For your local forecast 24/7, visit WKVI.com.
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1: This is a Bloomberg Money Minute. Fresh record closing highs today for all the major averages on continued hopes for a ceasefire extension between the U.S. and Iran, even though President Trump failed to approve one already agreed to by Tehran, at least for now. But at the closing bell, the Dow up 363 points, 0.75% higher. The Nasdaq up 55, the S&P added 16, gains of about 0.25% each. Shares of Ford Motors up nearly 5% today, up more than 40% for the month of May, its best monthly gain in 17 years. And it's not because of its cars. It's mostly thanks to its growing battery storage business in great demand from AI data centers. Shares of the teen clothing retailer American Eagle down 12%. That's after a pullback in sales last quarter. And good news for parents, UnitedHealthcare, the nation's biggest health insurer, said today it's going to cut two-thirds of prior approval requirements for things like diagnostic services and routine surgeries for children under its plans. Tom Busby, Bloomberg Radio.
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2: 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This is Hoosier Ag Today. 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
2: 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I'm Greg Allen, Hoosier Ag Today, Indiana's Farm Network.
4: I'm Ryan Martin on Hoosier Ag Today with Midday Market and Weather Analysis, brought to you by Louis Dreyfus in Claypool, currently paying a 15-cent positive basis versus the July futures. For soybeans delivered through the month of June, call with questions 574-566-2113. A little bit of back and fill here for your Friday as we finish out the week. Negativity hitting the corn and the soybean market. Corn down about 5 to 6 following energy markets. Crude oil's down about 30 to 50 cents a barrel. Beans are down slightly, seeing the biggest losses in the August and the July. New crop holding its own. Bean oil is up triple digits on more speculation that the energy situation, and in particular the veg oil market, is going to be strengthening. Otherwise, not seeing a lot of headlines out there. The main headline here locally is dry air all the way through next Thursday. I'm Ryan Martin.
5: From the Tri-County Weather Center, I'm Bill Banks on All News 1520 WKVI, brought to you by KFC. This afternoon, partly sunny with a high near 78. Tonight, partly cloudy with a low around 51, leading to a cool evening. Looking ahead to Sunday, mostly sunny with a high near 77. Sunday night brings partly cloudy skies with a low around 55. Currently, it's 73 and overcast. I'm Bill Banks. For your local forecast 24/7, visit WKVI.com.
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11: Tough loss for the Winnemac Lady Warriors last night in a sectional championship against Jimtown as they become sectional champions, beating the Lady Warriors 2-0. I have our special guest, Harold Welter, who is on the call with me tonight. Harold, a tough way for the Warriors to go out.
12: Tough way, no question about that. They did some really good things, got the bats working, had 6 hits, but then 2 errors cost them. A controversial call on a hit batsman cost them, but they were not out of it until the seventh inning was over.
11: Yeah, 2-0 was the final, as I mentioned. The first time all year the Warriors were held scoreless. A valiant effort all season long. The Warriors finish off their season at 20 wins and 4 losses. They were the Hoosier North Athletic Conference champions. We also want to congratulate KVB's Max 98.3 FM's team, John Glenn, as they were sectional champions over South Bend St. Joe last night on Max 98.3 FM with Rusty Nixon and special guest Brian Hammond. 10-9 was the final, as John Glenn is sectional champs. They will be at Tippecanoe Valley for that regional next weekend. And then switching over to baseball, tough loss for the Culver Cavs as they fell to South Central last night, 7-0. Tomorrow morning on the Saturday Sports Line, it will be our final Saturday Sports Line of the 2025-2026 school year, where we will announce our new Tyler Roth WKVI Athlete of the Year. It's always so much fun when we get to announce that, Harold.
12: It really is. This will be the 25th year that we've done that on WKVI, and of course you have, 35 or 40 candidates for the Athlete of the Year, and it's always fun to see who comes down and gets that final award. But it was a fun season, and it's hopefully not over yet.
11: Join us in the morning, 9 a.m. Eastern, 8 a.m. Central, right here on 99.3 FM, WKVI.com, streaming throughout the world. That's your sports check. For Harold Welter, I'm Mitch Columbia.
7: AP News for Friday, May 29th. I'm Ben Thomas. President Trump had announced no decision Friday evening after meeting with advisors on an Iran deal. Ed Donahue has details.
13: The tentative deal would extend the ceasefire by 60 days, reopen the Strait of Hormuz, and hold new talks on Iran's nuclear program. In Iran, Foreign Ministry spokesman Esmael Baghai tells Iran State TV, the agreement has not been finalized yet. We are focused on the end of the war at this point and are not discussing the details of the nuclear plan. Iran's main negotiator said it has no trust in guarantees or words, only actions. Ed Donahue, Washington.
7: Two legal setbacks for the president. A federal judge has ruled his name was illegally added to the Kennedy Center and has blocked its closure for renovations. Another judge temporarily blocked payouts from the so-called anti-weaponization fund. On Capitol Hill, former Attorney General Pam Bondi testified before the House Oversight Committee on the handling of the Jeffrey Epstein files. The ranking Democrat, Robert Garcia, says he asked about President Trump's involvement.
14: Whether he directed her at any given time on the Epstein files, what he knew, what he asked her to redact or not, and she refused to answer any questions about President Trump.
7: And Lisa Dwyer on the fate of four climbers who fell in Alaska.
15: A Latvian mountaineering expedition group says three climbers on Mount McKinley who fell near a treacherous pass have died. After waiting for weather to clear, a long line from a helicopter was used because the terrain and conditions prevented the helicopter from landing. A fourth climber was later airlifted to a hospital. The National Park Service says the climbers were traversing a route known for its exposed sections when they fell near Denali Pass, which is about 18,200 feet. I'm Lisa Dwyer.
7: This is AP News. Big summer concert cancellations.
16: Shortly after Freedom 250 announced the first wave of performers for the Great American State Fair, some started pulling out.
17: Don't just stand there, bust the move.
16: From Young MC, who questioned whether the shows will be nonpartisan, to Martina McBride, who had the same concerns. Poison's Brett Michaels says he's out because of threats and division. The Commodores and Morris Day also say they won't show up. Milli Vanilli's Fab Morvan says he will be there. As will Vanilla Ice. Freedom 250 bills itself as a nonpartisan group leading America's 250th birthday celebration. Sagar Magani, Washington.
7: The latest through the weekend at APnews.com. I'm Ben Thomas.
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4: 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Stark County, Pulaski County, and Marshall County. A service of Kankakee Valley Broadcasting. ABC News, I'm Mike Dabosky. President Trump has still not weighed in on whether the U.S. will extend its ceasefire with Iran. The two sides appear to be at odds over Iran's nuclear program and the Strait of Hormuz. Americans have been feeling the cost impact at home, with government data showing more people are dipping into savings to afford household essentials. With now more than 900 suspected cases of Ebola in the Democratic Republic of Congo, World Health Organization officials are meeting with government leaders in the country today. DRC's Minister of Communication, Patrick Muyaya.
5: Our team is working when they see some symptom, they treat the symptom. And from there, I think there is a lot of observation being made. And we put those who are effectively the strain in certain control. And then from there, we see the way they're going to recover.
4: This marks the 17th outbreak of Ebola in that country. This is ABC News. New Jersey Governor Mikey Sherrill has announced a new protected protest zone outside the Delaney Hall Immigration Detention Center in Newark. ABC's Saifon Kim is there.
6: Governor Sherrill, after being denied access to inspect conditions inside for nearly a week, announcing the state is assuming control over protests that have turned violent. With ICE agents striking demonstrators overnight with batons after some of them tried to prevent vehicles from leaving the facility.
4: The protests have sprung up because of concerns over inhumane conditions at the facility, with reports of pregnant mothers there not getting the proper care. DHS Secretary Mark Wayne Mullen, for his part, calling the governor's decision a win for law and order, though so far protesters have been reluctant to enter the protest zone. A suspect remains at large in Virginia after allegedly shooting two sheriff's deputies in Carroll County last night. Those deputies were there to perform a welfare check. I'm Mike Dabosky, ABC News.
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13: A long rap sheet in a neighboring county. You're listening to Network Indiana. I'm Jarrett Lewis. A man who recently stole a car and crashed into a utility pole in Carmel is someone with several felony theft cases against him in Marion County.
14: And that's why Carmel Mayor Sue Finkham is upset. I'm John Herrick. She says too much crime is coming from Marion County and filtering out to affect people in her city.
15: And what I find really egregious is I don't hear anyone
9: in Marion County pounding the desk and saying, this is unacceptable, we're going to fix it. That's disturbing to me. Our residents deserve better.
14: She told Angela Ganote on Fox 59 Friday morning that trying to get this situation under control is not about politics, but rather about finding the best outcomes. John Herrick, Network Indiana.
13: Students in an Emon School classroom in Fisher say a teacher crossed a line. Investigators add that a classroom video backs up their accounts. Court documents say math teacher Nathan Sandlin is seen grabbing a 12-year-old boy while classmates shout for him to stop. Sandlin then pulled the student in from behind and squeezed him during an end-of-year activity until the child struggled to breathe. The boy told police that Sandlin first grabbed his wrist when he tried to hide a water gun. Sandlin is now charged with strangulation. The school is conducting an internal review of the incident. Indiana is getting a mostly dry weekend. Aaron Updike of the National Weather Service in Indianapolis also says there may be some spotty rain showers.
15: So we're looking at maybe some larger rain in the very western and southwest portions of Indiana Sunday night into Monday. And then it's going to be dry again for a while.
13: He adds that highs will either be in the 70s or 80s for most of next week throughout the state. And the IHSAA Boys Volleyball State Finals are this weekend at Lawrence North High School in Indianapolis. The semifinals and final will take place today as Carmel, Cathedral, Lake Central, and Roncalli will go at it for a state championship. Roncalli defeated Cathedral last year 3-0 in Indiana's inaugural year for boys volleyball. I'm Jarrett Lewis, and you're listening to Network Indiana.
16: 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And another time, she grabbed the wall instead of the railing. 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This is Tina McIntosh, founder of Joy's House and co-host of Caregiver Crossing. 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
18: 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This afternoon, partly sunny with a high near 78. Tonight, partly cloudy with a low around 51, leading to a cool evening. Looking ahead to Sunday, mostly sunny with a high near 77. Sunday night brings partly cloudy skies with a low around 55. Currently, it's 73 and overcast. I'm Bill Banks. For your local forecast 24/7, visit WKVI.com.
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14: This is a Bloomberg Money Minute. Fresh record closing highs today for all the major averages on continued hopes for a ceasefire extension between the

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0: Indiana livestock and grain leaders are coming together for a major summit focused on the future of animal agriculture. I'm Greg Allen. This is Hoosier Ag Today. 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According to Summit organizer Emily McNiff,
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0: 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I'm Greg Allen, Hoosier Ag Today, Indiana's Farm Network.
10: From the Tri-County Weather Center, I'm Bill Banks on All News 1520 WKVI. 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This afternoon, partly sunny with a high near 78. Tonight, partly cloudy with a low around 51, leading to a cool evening. Looking ahead to Sunday, mostly sunny with a high near 77. Sunday night brings partly cloudy skies with a low around 55. Currently, it's 73 and overcast. I'm Bill Banks. For your local forecast 24/7, visit WKVI.com.
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0: On the streets of Detroit, after a wild Indianapolis 500 won by Felix Rosenquist, Alex Palou was quickest in first practice on Friday. Kyle Kirkwood was second, Will Power third, Marcus Armstrong was fourth, Pato O'Ward was fifth, and David Malukas, who finished second in the Indy 500 last weekend, was sixth in practice. They will practice again at 9 a.m. this morning, qualify 1 o'clock this afternoon, and then they will race tomorrow at 12:30. Short track racing across the state of Indiana. Kyle Larson's High Limit Series was at the Lawrenceburg Speedway in southeastern Indiana last night. Rico Abreu got the win for his second consecutive win at Lawrenceburg. Kyle Larson had issues and came back from last place to second last night. Parker Price Miller was third, Gio Celsi fourth, and Sunshine Tyler Courtney came home in the fifth position. Last night also, Bloomington Speedway had the Don Hobbs Classic Northern All-Star Late Model Series. Circle City Raceway was in action last night. And tonight, Paragon Speedway, Fan Appreciation Night, $10 to get in the door and a lot of giveaways for kids and families alike, with on-track activity beginning at 6 o'clock. You can meet the drivers and get on the racetrack as well at Paragon tonight. NASCAR is back in action at the Nashville Super Speedway. The Cup Series will qualify later this afternoon and race tomorrow night, 7 o'clock. That can be seen on Amazon Prime Video. The O'Reilly Auto Parts Series, they will practice and qualify later today and race tonight on the CW Network. NASCAR Truck Series, a late one, a delay last night as they went well past midnight Eastern Time. For Network Indiana Sports, I'm Brad Huber.
1: A lot of skepticism on both sides to a potential agreement to end the conflict with Iran.
2: Iran's parliament speaker says in a defiant post, "We seize concessions not through dialogue, but with missiles. In negotiations, we merely make them understand we have no trust in guarantees or words. Only actions are the measure."
1: Fox's Madeline Rivera in Washington. Another deadly U.S. attack on suspected drug smugglers.
3: U.S. Southern Command saying a lethal strike was carried out on a vessel suspected to be carrying drugs in the Eastern Pacific. Intelligence saying the boat was engaged in trafficking operations.
1: That's Fox's Chris DeMeo. U.S. officials say three narco terrorists were killed in the assault. They did not provide proof that the boat was carrying drugs. America is listening to Fox News.
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7: A long rap sheet in a neighboring county. You're listening to Network Indiana. I'm Jarrett Lewis. A man who recently stole a car and crashed into a utility pole in Carmel is someone with several felony theft cases against him in Marion County.
8: And that's why Carmel Mayor Sue Finkham is upset. I'm John Herrick. She says too much crime is coming from Marion County and filtering out to affect people in her city.
9: And what I find really egregious is I don't hear anyone in Marion County pounding the desk and saying, this is unacceptable, we're going to fix it. That's disturbing to me. Our residents deserve better.
8: She told Angela Ganote on Fox 59 Friday morning that trying to get this situation under control is not about politics, but rather about finding the best outcomes. John Herrick, Network Indiana.
7: Students in an Emon School classroom in Fisher say a teacher crossed a line. Investigators add that a classroom video backs up their accounts. Court documents say math teacher Nathan Sandlin is seen grabbing a 12-year-old boy while classmates shout for him to stop. Sandlin then pulled the student in from behind and screamed
10: squeezed him during an end-of-year activity until the child struggled to breathe. The boy told police that Sandlin first grabbed his wrist when he tried to hide a water gun. Sandlin is now charged with strangulation. The school is conducting an internal review of the incident. Indiana is getting a mostly dry weekend. Aaron Updike of the National Weather Service in Indianapolis also says there may be some spotty rain showers.
11: So we're looking at maybe some larger rain in the very western and southwest portions of Indiana Sunday night into Monday. And then it's going to be dry again for a while.
10: He adds that highs will either be in the 70s or 80s for most of next week throughout the state. And the IHSAA Boys Volleyball State Finals are this weekend at Lawrence North High School in Indianapolis. The semifinals and final will take place today as Carmel, Cathedral, Lake Central, and Roncalli will go at it for a state championship. Roncalli defeated Cathedral last year 3-0 in Indiana's inaugural year for boys volleyball. I'm Jarrett Lewis, and you're listening to Network Indiana.
12: 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And another time, she grabbed the wall instead of the railing. 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
14: From the Tri-County Weather Center, I'm Bill Banks on All News 1520 WKVI. 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This afternoon, partly sunny with a high near 78. Tonight, partly cloudy with a low around 51, leading to a cool evening. Looking ahead to Sunday, mostly sunny with a high near 77. Sunday night brings partly cloudy skies with a low around 55. Currently, it's 73 and overcast. I'm Bill Banks. 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
20: This is a Bloomberg Money Minute. Fresh record closing highs today for all the major averages on continued hopes for a ceasefire extension between the U.S. and Iran, even though President Trump failed to approve one already agreed to by Tehran, at least for now. But at the closing bell, the Dow up 363 points, 0.75% higher. The Nasdaq up 55, the S&P added 16, gains of about 0.25% each. Shares of Ford Motors up nearly 5% today, up more than 40% for the month of May, its best monthly gain in 17 years. And it's not because of its cars. It's mostly thanks to its growing battery storage business in great demand from AI data centers. Shares of the teen clothing retailer American Eagle down 12%. That's after a pullback in sales last quarter. And good news for parents, UnitedHealthcare, the nation's biggest health insurer, said today it's going to cut 2/3 of prior approval requirements for things like diagnostic services and routine surgeries for children under its plans. Tom Busby, Bloomberg Radio.
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14: 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This afternoon, mostly sunny with a high near 79. Tonight, partly cloudy with a low around 50. Looking ahead to Sunday, mostly sunny skies with a high near 76. Sunday night will be mostly cloudy with a low around 55. Currently, it's 78 and clear. I'm Bill Banks. 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
24: A wild finish in Plymouth softball sectional action last night as somehow, someway, Glenn held on to take a 10-9 win. And this is how it ended.
25: Ball, a chance to tie this up with any old kind of a hit. Glenn wins the sectional with an out. On the ground, this could be it. Picked up by Mannering, throw across, and Glenn somehow survives this, and they will take home their second sectional championship in a row. What a job by Emma Thomas to get through the meat of the St. Joe order with the tying run on, the lead run on, both in scoring position.
24: Emma Thomas, a masterful performance, 127 pitches, 80 of those for strikes, but most importantly, found a way to navigate her way through the meat of the St. Joe order with a winning run in scoring position. Great job by her, our Max 98.3 player of the game. And we continue tournament coverage. CMA takes on Mishawaka Marion at Bill Nixon Field. Baseball sectional semifinal action. We'll have that for you. Tony Plotho will join me. Our pregame starts at 10:30 on Saturday morning and our first pitch at 11. But before that, don't forget, tune into the coaches show. Starting at 7 o'clock, we announce the first ever Tony the Boss Ross Athlete of the Year Award. Don't want to miss that. We'll announce that on the coaches show Saturday morning. That's your sports check. I'm Rusty Nixon. Max 98.3, part of the winning team at Kankakee Valley Broadcasting.
1: ABC News, I'm Mike Dubosky. President Trump has still not weighed in on whether the U.S. will extend its ceasefire with Iran. The two sides appear to be at odds over Iran's nuclear program and the Strait of Hormuz. Americans have been feeling the cost impact at home, with government data showing more people are dipping into savings to afford household essentials. With now more than 900 suspected cases of Ebola in the Democratic Republic of Congo, World Health Organization officials are meeting with government leaders in the country today. DRC's Minister of Communication, Patrick Muyaya.
3: Our team is working when they see some symptom, they treat the symptom, and from there, I think there is a lot of observation being made, and we put those who are effectively destroying in certain control. And then from there, we see the way they're going to recover.
1: This marks the 17th outbreak of Ebola in that country. This is ABC News. New Jersey Governor Mikey Sherrill has announced a new protected protest zone outside the Delaney Hall Immigration Detention Center in Newark. ABC's Saifon Kim is there.
4: Governor Sherrill, after being denied access to inspect conditions inside for nearly a week, announcing the state is assuming control over protests that have turned violent. With ICE agents striking demonstrators overnight with batons after some of them tried to prevent vehicles from leaving the facility.
1: The protests have sprung up because of concerns over inhumane conditions at the facility, with reports of pregnant mothers there not getting the proper care. DHS Secretary Mark Wayne Mullen, for his part, calling the governor's decision a win for law and order, though so far protesters have been reluctant to enter the protest zone. A suspect remains at large in Virginia after allegedly shooting two sheriff's deputies in Carroll County last night. Those deputies were there to perform a welfare check. I'm Mike Dubosky, ABC News.
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7: 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You're listening to Network Indiana. I'm Jarrett Lewis. A man who recently stole a car and crashed into a utility pole in Carmel is someone with several felony theft cases against him in Marion County.
8: And that's why Carmel Mayor Sue Finkham is upset. I'm John Herrick. She says too much crime is coming from Marion County and filtering out to affect people in her city.
26: And what I find really egregious is I don't hear anyone in Marion County pounding the desk and saying, this is unacceptable, we're going to fix it. That's disturbing to me. Our residents deserve better.
8: She told Angela Ganote on Fox 59 Friday morning that trying to get this situation under control is not about politics, but rather about finding the best outcomes. John Herrick, Network Indiana.
10: Students in an Emon School classroom in Fisher say a teacher crossed a line. Investigators add that a classroom video backs up their accounts. Court documents say math teacher Nathan Sandlin is seen grabbing a 12-year-old boy while classmates shout for him to stop. Sandlin then pulled the student in from behind and squeezed him during an end-of-year activity until the child struggled to breathe. The boy told police that Sandlin first grabbed his wrist when he tried to hide a water gun. Sandlin is now charged with strangulation. The school is conducting an internal review of the incident. Indiana is getting a mostly dry weekend. Aaron Updike of the National Weather Service in Indianapolis also says there may be some spotty rain showers.
11: So we're looking at maybe some larger rain in the very western and southwest portions of Indiana Sunday night into Monday. And then it's going to be dry again for a while.
10: He adds that highs will either be in the 70s or 80s for most of next week throughout the state. And the IHSAA Boys Volleyball State Finals are this weekend at Lawrence North High School in Indianapolis. The semifinals and final will take place today as Carmel, Cathedral, Lake Central, and Roncalli will go at it for a state championship. Roncalli defeated Cathedral last year 3-0 in Indiana's inaugural year for boys volleyball. I'm Jarrett Lewis, and you're listening to Network Indiana.
12: 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And another time, she grabbed the wall instead of the railing. 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
14: 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This afternoon, mostly sunny with a high near 79. Tonight, partly cloudy with a low around 50. Looking ahead to Sunday, mostly sunny skies with a high near 76. Sunday night will be mostly cloudy with a low around 55. Currently, it's 78 and clear. I'm Bill Banks. 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
20: This is a Bloomberg Money Minute. Fresh record closing highs today for all the major averages on continued hopes for a ceasefire extension between the U.S. and Iran, even though President Trump failed to approve one already agreed to by Tehran, at least for now. But at the closing bell, the Dow up 363 points, 0.75% higher. The Nasdaq up 55, the S&P added 16, gains of about 0.25% each. Shares of Ford Motors up nearly 5% today, up more than 40% for the month of May, its best monthly gain in 17 years. And it's not because of its cars. It's mostly thanks to its growing battery storage business in great demand from AI data centers. Shares of the teen clothing retailer American Eagle down 12%. That's after a pullback in sales last quarter. And good news for parents, UnitedHealthcare, the nation's biggest health insurer, said today it's going to cut two-thirds of prior approval requirements for things like diagnostic services and routine surgeries for children under its plans. Tom Busby, Bloomberg Radio.
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2: 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Hoosier Ag Today's founder Gary Truitt recently was honored with the Farm Broadcaster of the Year Award from our National Association of Farm Broadcasting. 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
17: This is Kurt Lancaster from the Texas Farm Bureau Radio Network. Hoosier Ag Today's founder, Gary Truitt, was recently honored with the Farm Broadcaster of the Year Award from our National Association of Farm Broadcasting. A big Texas hats off to you, Gary. 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Congratulations, Gary, on a job well done.
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28: 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This afternoon, mostly sunny with a high near 79. Tonight, partly cloudy with a low around 50. Looking ahead to Sunday, mostly sunny skies with a high near 76. Sunday night will be mostly cloudy with a low around 55. Currently, it's 78 and clear. I'm Bill Banks. 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
1: Tough loss for the Winnemac Lady Warriors last night in a sectional championship against Jimtown as they become sectional champions, beating the Lady Warriors 2-0. I have our special guest, Harold Welter, who is on the call with me tonight. Harold, a tough way for the Warriors to go out.
3: Tough way, no question about that. They did some really good things, got the bats working, had 6 hits, but then 2 errors cost them. A controversial call on a hit batsman cost them, but they were not out of it until the 7th inning was over.
1: Yeah, 2-0 was the final, as I mentioned. The first time all year the Warriors were held scoreless. A valiant effort all season long. The Warriors finish off their season at 20 wins and 4 losses. They were the Hoosier North Athletic Conference champions. We also want to congratulate KVB's Max 98.3 FM's team, John Glenn, as they were sectional champions over South Bend St. Joe last night on Max 98.3 FM with Rusty Nixon and special guest Brian Hammond. 10-9 was the final as John Glenn is sectional champs. They will be at Tippecanoe Valley for that regional next weekend. And then switching over to baseball, tough loss for the Culver Cavs as they fell to South Central last night 7-0. Tomorrow morning on the Saturday Sports Line, it will be our final Saturday Sports Line of the 2025-2026 school year, where we will announce our new Tyler Roth WKVI Athlete of the Year. It's always so much fun when we get to announce that, Harold.
3: It really is. This will be the 25th year that we've done that on WKVI, and of course you have, 35 or 40 candidates for the Athlete of the Year, and it's always fun to see who comes down and gets that final award. But it was a fun season, and it's hopefully not over yet.
1: 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That's your sports check. For Harold Welter, I'm Mitch Columbi.
4: AP News for Friday, May 29th. I'm Ben Thomas. President Trump had announced no decision Friday evening after meeting with advisors on an Iran deal. Ed Donahue has details.
5: The tentative deal would extend the ceasefire by 60 days, reopen the Strait of Hormuz, and hold new talks on Iran's nuclear program. In Iran, Foreign Ministry spokesman Esmael Baghai tells Iran State TV, the agreement has not been finalized yet. We are focused on the end of the war at this point and are not discussing the details of the nuclear plan. Iran's main negotiator said it has no trust in guarantees or words, only actions. Ed Donahue, Washington.
4: 2 legal setbacks for the president. A federal judge has ruled his name was illegally added to the Kennedy Center and has blocked its closure for renovations. Another judge temporarily blocked payouts from the so-called anti-weaponization fund. On Capitol Hill, former Attorney General Pam Bondi testified before the House Oversight Committee on the handling of the Jeffrey Epstein files. The ranking Democrat, Robert Garcia, says he asked about President Trump's involvement.
6: Whether he directed her at any given time on the Epstein files, what he knew, what he asked her to redact or not, and she refused to answer any questions about President Trump.
4: And Lisa Dwyer on the fate of 4 climbers who fell in Alaska.
7: A Latvian mountaineering expedition group says 3 climbers on Mount McKinley who fell near a treacherous pass have died. After waiting for weather to clear, a long line from a helicopter was used because the terrain and conditions prevented the helicopter from landing. A 4th climber was later airlifted to a hospital. The National Park Service says the climbers were traversing a route known for its exposed sections when they fell near Denali Pass, which is about 18,200 feet. I'm Lisa Dwyer.
4: This is AP News. Big summer concert cancellations.
9: Shortly after Freedom 250 announced the first wave of performers for the Great American State Fair, some started pulling out. Don't just stand there, bust the move. From Young MC, who questioned whether the shows will be nonpartisan, to Martina McBride, who had the same concerns. Poison's Brett Michaels says he's out because of threats and division. The Commodores and Morris Day also say they won't show up. Milli Vanilli's Fab Morvan says he will be there. as will Vanilla Ice. Freedom 250 bills itself as a nonpartisan group leading America's 250th birthday celebration. Sagar Meghani, Washington.
4: The latest through the weekend at APnews.com. I'm Ben Thomas. Thanks for listening.
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18: A long rap sheet in a neighboring county. You're listening to Network Indiana. I'm Jarrett Lewis. A man who recently stole a car and crashed into a utility pole in Carmel is someone with several felony theft cases against him in Marion County.
24: And that's why Carmel Mayor Sue Finkham is upset. I'm John Herrick. She says too much crime is coming from Marion County and filtering out to affect people in her city.
25: And what I find really egregious is I don't hear anyone in Marion County pounding the desk and saying, this is unacceptable, we're going to fix it. That's disturbing to me. Our residents deserve better.
24: She told Angela Ganot on Fox 59 Friday morning that trying to get this situation under control is not about politics, but rather about finding the best outcomes. John Herrick, Network Indiana.
18: Students in an Emon School classroom in Fisher say a teacher crossed a line. Investigators add that a classroom video backs up their accounts. Court documents say math teacher Nathan Sandlin is seen grabbing a 12-year-old boy while classmates shout for him to stop. Salem then pulled the student in from behind and squeezed him during an end-of-year activity until the child struggled to breathe. The boy told police that Salem first grabbed his wrist when he tried to hide a water gun. Salem is now charged with strangulation. The school is conducting an internal review of the incident. Indiana is getting a mostly dry weekend. Aaron Updike of the National Weather Service in Indianapolis also says there may be some spotty rain showers.
26: So we're looking at maybe some larger rain in the very western and southwest portions of Indiana Sunday night into Monday. And then it's going to be dry again for a while.
18: He adds that highs will either be in the 70s or 80s for most of next week throughout the state. And the IHSAA Boys Volleyball State Finals are this weekend at Lawrence North High School in Indianapolis. The semifinals and final will take place today as Carmel, Cathedral, Lake Central, and Roncalli will go at it for a state championship. Roncalli defeated Cathedral last year 3-0 in Indiana's inaugural year for boys volleyball. I'm Jarrett Lewis, and you're listening to Network Indiana.
29: She said she was fine, but I noticed she stopped using the front steps. And another time, she grabbed the wall instead of the railing. It's little clues like these that often show up before a fall ever happens. This is Tina McIntosh, founder of Joy's House and co-host of Caregiver Crossing. Falls are the leading cause of injury for older adults, but there are simple ways to lower that risk. 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
29: 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Another is lighting. 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
28: 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This afternoon, mostly sunny with a high near 79. Tonight, partly cloudy with a low around 50. Looking ahead to Sunday, mostly sunny skies with a high near 76. Sunday night will be mostly cloudy with a low around 55. Currently, it's 78 and clear. I'm Bill Banks. 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
2: This is a Bloomberg Money Minute. Fresh record closing highs today for all the major averages on continued hopes for a ceasefire extension between the U.S. and Iran, even though President Trump failed to approve one already agreed to by Tehran, at least for now. But at the closing bell, the Dow up 363 points, 0.75% higher. The Nasdaq up 55, the S&P added 16, gains of about 0.25% each. Shares of Ford Motors up nearly 5% today, up more than 40% for the month of May, its best monthly gain in 17 years. And it's not because of its cars. It's mostly thanks to its growing battery storage business in great demand from AI data centers. Shares of the teen clothing retailer American Eagle down 12%. That's after a pullback in sales last quarter. And good news for parents. United Healthcare, the nation's biggest health insurer, said today it's going to cut two-thirds of prior approval requirements for things like diagnostic services and routine surgeries for children under its plans. Tom Busby, Bloomberg Radio.
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18: 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A service of Kankakee Valley Broadcasting. ABC News, I'm Mike Dabusky. President Trump still not saying whether he plans to extend the ceasefire with Iran amid disagreements around the Strait of Hormuz, as the conflict with that country now enters its 13th week. Officials for Doctors Without Borders are now warning about how quickly the Ebola outbreak is progressing in Central Africa, with the organization's Dr. Dallin Gonzalez now saying the virus is spreading faster than response efforts can keep up.
1: World Health Organization Director General Tedros Adhanom Ghebreyesus visiting the region today.
3: I came here to show that the communities in Ituri, the North Kivu and South Kivu, that they're not alone and that we are here to support. And we understand their pain, but we also understand that they have the energy and all that it needs to stop this.
1: Health officials maintain the risk to the global population remains low. This is ABC News. There is some concert confusion in the nation's capital ahead of the country's 250th birthday celebration. Several artists announced for the Great American State Fair now say they won't perform. ABC News investigative reporter Olivia Rubin has more.
4: Well, this event was announced as something to celebrate this big anniversary of the country, but now it's in political hot water. Less than 48 hours after the lineup for this sort of summer concert American Fair series was announced, artists announcing that they're no longer going to participate. Artists including Bret Michaels, Young MC, Martina McBride all canceling, some saying they were misled about the event, so it's not exactly clear what exactly they found misleading.
1: An investigation is underway into that explosion at an apartment complex in Dallas, Texas this week. Three people were killed in that explosion, including a child. Now one of the residents is suing the building's natural gas provider for negligence. I'm Mike Dubusky, ABC News.
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22: A long rap sheet in a neighboring county. You're listening to Network Indiana. I'm Jarrett Lewis. A man who recently stole a car and crashed into a utility pole in Carmel is someone with several felony theft cases against him in Marion County.
23: And that's why Carmel Mayor Sue Finkham is upset.
27: I'm John Herrick. She says too much crime is coming from Marion County and filtering out to affect people in her city.
25: And what I find really egregious is I don't hear anyone in Marion County pounding the desk and saying, this is unacceptable, we're going to fix it. That's disturbing to me. Our residents deserve better.
27: She told Angela Ganote on Fox 59 Friday morning that trying to get this situation under control is not about politics, but rather about finding the best outcomes. John Herrick, Network Indiana.
22: Students in an Emon School classroom in Fisher say a teacher crossed a line. Investigators add that a classroom video backs up their accounts. Court documents say math teacher Nathan Sandlin is seen grabbing a 12-year-old boy while classmates shout for him to stop. Sandlin then pulled the student in from behind and squeezed him during an end-of-year activity until the child struggled to breathe. The boy told police that Sandlin first grabbed his wrist when he tried to hide a water gun. Sandlin is now charged with strangulation. The school is conducting an internal review of the incident. Indiana is getting a mostly dry weekend. Aaron Updike of the National Weather Service in Indianapolis also says there may be some spotty rain showers.
26: So we're looking at maybe some larger rain in the very western and southwest portions of Indiana Sunday night into Monday. And then it's going to be dry again for a while.
22: He adds that highs will either be in the 70s or 80s for most of next week throughout the state. And the IHSAA Boys Volleyball State Finals are this weekend at Lawrence North High School in Indianapolis. The semifinals and final will take place today as Carmel, Cathedral, Lake Central, and Roncalli will go at it for a state championship. Roncalli defeated Cathedral last year 3-0 in Indiana's inaugural year for boys volleyball. I'm Jarrett Lewis, and you're listening to Network Indiana.
29: 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And another time, she grabbed the wall instead of the railing. 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This is Tina McIntosh, founder of Joy's House and co-host of Caregiver Crossing. 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
0: 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This afternoon, mostly sunny with a high near 79. Tonight, partly cloudy with a low around 50. Looking ahead to Sunday, mostly sunny skies with a high near 76. Sunday night will be mostly cloudy with a low around 55. Currently, it's 78 and clear. I'm Bill Banks. 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
10: This is a Bloomberg Money Minute. Fresh record closing highs today for all the major averages on continued hopes for a ceasefire extension between the U.S. and Iran, even though President Trump failed to approve one already agreed to by Tehran, at least for now. But at the closing bell, the Dow up 363 points, 0.75% higher. The Nasdaq up 55, the S&P added 16, gains of about 0.25% each. Shares of Ford Motors up nearly 5% today, up more than 40% for the month of May, its best monthly gain in 17 years. And it's not because of its cars. It's mostly thanks to its growing battery storage business in great demand from AI data centers. Shares of the teen clothing retailer American Eagle down 12%. That's after a pullback in sales last quarter. And good news for parents, UnitedHealthcare, the nation's biggest health insurer, said today it's going to cut two-thirds of prior approval requirements for things like diagnostic services and routine surgeries for children under its plans. Tom Busby, Bloomberg Radio.
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17: 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This afternoon, mostly sunny with a high near 79. Tonight, partly cloudy with a low around 50. Looking ahead to Sunday, mostly sunny skies with a high near 76. Sunday night will be mostly cloudy with a low around 55. Currently, it's 78 and clear.

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2: For Network Indiana Sports, I'm Brad Huber. The NTT IndyCar Series is back in action this week for the Chevrolet Grand Prix of Detroit on the streets of Detroit. After a wild Indianapolis 500 won by Felix Rosenquist, Alex Palou was quickest in first practice on Friday. Kyle Kirkwood was second, Will Power third. Marcus Armstrong was fourth, Pato O'Ward was fifth. And Dave Malukas, who finished second in the Indy 500 last weekend, was sixth in practice. They will practice again at 9 a.m. this morning, qualify 1 o'clock this afternoon, and then they will race tomorrow at 12:30. Short track racing across the state of Indiana. Kyle Larson's High Limit Series was at the Lawrenceburg Speedway in southeastern Indiana last night. Rico Abreu got the win for his second consecutive win at Lawrenceburg. Kyle Larson had issues and came back from last place to second last night. Parker Price Miller was third, Gio Celsi fourth, and Sunshine Tyler Courtney came home in the fifth position. Last night also, Bloomington Speedway had the Don Hobbs Classic Northern All-Star Late Model Series. Circle City Raceway was in action last night. And tonight, Paragon Speedway, Fan Appreciation Night, $10 to get in the door and a lot of giveaways for kids and families alike, with on-track activity beginning at 6 o'clock. You can meet the drivers and get on the racetrack as well at Paragon tonight. NASCAR is back in action at the Nashville Super Speedway. The Cup Series will qualify later this afternoon and race tomorrow night, 7 o'clock. That can be seen on Amazon Prime Video. The O'Reilly Auto Parts Series, they will practice and qualify later today and race tonight on the CW Network. NASCAR Truck Series, a late one, a delay last night as they went well past midnight Eastern Time. For Network Indiana Sports, I'm Brad Huber.
3: Stevens, the House will debate the War Powers Act, which could remove President Trump's ability to lead the war in Iran. House Speaker Mike Johnson on Fox.
4: I don't believe it'll pass, and I hope it doesn't, because we don't need to take the authority away from the Commander-in-Chief and the Pentagon right now at this critical moment. The Operation Epic Fury has long since ended.
3: Maine's U.S. Senate race still in the spotlight.
5: Senator Susan Collins is facing a tough challenge from Democratic candidate Graham Plattner. A poll from the University of New Hampshire shows 51% of voters would vote for Plattner if the general election were held today. 42% would vote for Collins, and that's despite a slew of controversies surrounding Plattner, including some Reddit posts and now a covered chest tattoo depicting an image recognized as a Nazi symbol.
3: And that's Fox's Madeline Rivera in D.C. 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
8: A long rap sheet in a neighboring county. You're listening to Network Indiana. I'm Jarrett Lewis. A man who recently stole a car and crashed into a utility pole in Carmel is someone with several felony theft cases against him in Marion County.
9: And that's why Carmel Mayor Sue Finkham is upset.
10: I'm John Herrick. She says too much crime is coming from Marion County and filtering out to affect people in her city.
11: And what I find really egregious is I don't hear anyone in Marion County pounding the desk and saying, this is unacceptable, we're going to fix it. That's disturbing to me. Our residents deserve better.
10: She told Angela Ganot on Fox 59 Friday morning that trying to get this situation under control is not about politics, but rather about finding the best outcomes. John Herrick, Network Indiana.
8: Students in an Emon School classroom in Fisher say a teacher crossed a line. Investigators add that a classroom

0: Video backs up their accounts. Court documents say math teacher Nathan Sandlin is seen grabbing a 12-year-old boy while classmates shout for him to stop. Sandlin then pulled the student in from behind and squeezed him during an end-of-year activity until the child struggled to breathe. The boy told police that Sandlin first grabbed his wrist when he tried to hide a water gun. Sandlin is now charged with strangulation. The school is conducting an internal review of the incident. Indiana is getting a mostly dry weekend. Aaron Updike of the National Weather Service in Indianapolis also says there may be some spotty rain showers.
1: So we're looking at maybe some larger rain in the very western and southwest portions of Indiana Sunday night into Monday. And then it's going to be dry again for a while.
0: He adds that highs will either be in the 70s or 80s for most of next week throughout the state. And the IHSAA Boys Volleyball State Finals are this weekend at Lawrence North High School in Indianapolis. The semifinals and final will take place today as Carmel, Cathedral, Lake Central, and Roncalli will go at it for a state championship. Roncalli defeated Cathedral last year 3-0 in Indiana's inaugural year for boys volleyball. I'm Jarrett Lewis, and you're listening to Network Indiana.
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4: 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This afternoon, mostly sunny with a high near 79. Tonight, partly cloudy with a low around 50. Looking ahead to Sunday, mostly sunny skies with a high near 76. Sunday night will be mostly cloudy with a low around 55. Currently, it's 78 and clear. I'm Bill Banks. 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
8: This is a Bloomberg Money Minute. Fresh record closing highs today for all the major averages on continued hopes for a ceasefire extension between the U.S. and Iran, even though President Trump failed to approve one already agreed to by Tehran, at least for now. But at the closing bell, the Dow up 363 points, 0.75% higher. The Nasdaq up 55, the S&P added 16, gains of about 0.25% each. Shares of Ford Motors up nearly 5% today, up more than 40% for the month of May, its best monthly gain in 17 years. And it's not because of its cars. It's mostly thanks to its growing battery storage business in great demand from AI data centers. Shares of the teen clothing retailer American Eagle down 12%. That's after a pullback in sales last quarter. And good news for parents, UnitedHealthcare, the nation's biggest health insurer, said today it's going to cut 2/3 of prior approval requirements for things like diagnostic services and routine surgeries for children under its plans. Tom Busby, Bloomberg Radio.
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4: 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This afternoon, mostly sunny with a high near 79. Tonight, partly cloudy with a low around 50. Looking ahead to Sunday, mostly sunny skies with a high near 76. Sunday night will be mostly cloudy with a low around 55. Currently, it's 78 and clear. I'm Bill Banks. 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
23: A wild finish in Plymouth softball sectional action last night as somehow, someway, Glenn held on to take a 10-9 win. And this is how it ended.
24: Ball, a chance to tie this up with any old kind of a hit. Glenn wins the sectional with an out. On the ground, this could be it. Picked up by Mannering, throw across! And Glenn somehow survives this. And they will take home their second sectional championship in a row. What a job by Emma Thomas to get through the meat of the St. Joe order with the tying run on, the lead run on, both in scoring position.
23: Emma Thomas, a masterful performance, 127 pitches, 80 of those for strikes, but most importantly, found a way to navigate her way through the meat of the St. Joe order with a winning run in scoring position. Great job by her, our Max 98.3 player of the game. And we continue tournament coverage. CMA takes on Mishawaka Marion at Bill Nixon Field baseball sectional semifinal action. We'll have that for you. Tony Plotho will join me. Our pregame starts at 10:30 on Saturday morning and our first pitch at 11. But before that, don't forget, tune into the coaches show. Starting at 7 o'clock, we announce the first ever Tony the Boss Ross Athlete of the Year Award. Don't want to miss that. We'll announce that on the coaches show Saturday morning. That's your sports check. I'm Rusty Nixon. Max 98.3, part of the winning team at Kankakee Valley Broadcasting.
0: ABC News, I'm Mike Dabowski. President Trump still not saying whether he plans to extend the ceasefire with Iran amid disagreements around the Strait of Hormuz, as the conflict with that country now enters its 13th week. Officials for Doctors Without Borders are now warning about how quickly the Ebola outbreak is progressing in Central Africa, with the organization's Dr. Dallin Gonzalez now saying the virus is spreading faster than response efforts can keep up. World Health Organization Director General Tedros Adhanom Ghebreyesus visiting the region today.
1: I came here to show that the communities in Ituri, the North Kivu and South Kivu, that they're not alone and that we are here to support. And we understand their pain, but we also understand that they have the energy and all that it needs to stop this.
0: Health officials maintain the risk to the global population remains low. This is ABC News. There is some concert confusion in the nation's capital ahead of the country's 250th birthday celebration. Several artists announced for the Great American State Fair now say they won't perform. ABC News investigative reporter Olivia Rubin has more.
2: Well, this event was announced as something to celebrate this big anniversary of the country, but now it's in political hot water. Less than 48 hours after the lineup for this sort of summer concert American Fair series was announced, artists announcing that they're no longer going to participate. Artists including Brett Michaels, Young MC, Martina McBride all canceling, some saying they were misled about the event, so it's not exactly clear what exactly they found misleading.
0: An investigation is underway into that explosion at an apartment complex in Dallas, Texas this week. Three people were killed in that explosion, including a child. Now one of the residents is suing the building's natural gas provider for negligence. I'm Mike Dabusky, ABC News.
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27: A long rap sheet in a neighboring county. You're listening to Network Indiana. I'm Jarrett Lewis. A man who recently stole a car and crashed into a utility pole in Carmel is someone with several felony theft cases against him in Marion County.
28: And that's why Carmel Mayor Sue Finkham is upset. I'm John Herrick. She says too much crime is coming from Marion County and filtering out to affect people in her city.
29: And what I find really egregious is I don't hear anyone in Marion County pounding the desk and saying this is unacceptable. We're going to fix it. That's disturbing to me. Our residents deserve better.
28: She told Angela Ganote on Fox 59 Friday morning that trying to get this situation under control is not about politics, but rather about finding the best outcomes. John Herrick, Network Indiana.
9: Students in an Emon School classroom in Fisher say a teacher crossed a line. Investigators add that a classroom video backs up their accounts. Court documents say math teacher Nathan Sandlin is seen grabbing a 12-year-old boy while classmates shout for him to stop. Sandlin then pulled the student in from behind and squeezed him during an end-of-year activity until the child struggled to breathe. The boy told police that Sandlin first grabbed his wrist when he tried to hide a water gun. Sandlin is now charged with strangulation. The school is conducting an internal review of the incident. Indiana is getting a mostly dry weekend. Aaron Updike of the National Weather Service in Indianapolis also says there may be some spotty rain showers.
10: So we're looking at maybe some larger rain in the very western and southwest portions of Indiana Sunday night into Monday. And then it's going to be dry again for a while.
9: He adds that highs will either be in the 70s or 80s for most of next week throughout the state. And the IHSAA Boys Volleyball State Finals are this weekend at Lawrence North High School in Indianapolis. The semifinals and final will take place today as Carmel, Cathedral, Lake Central, and Roncalli will go at it for a state championship. Roncalli defeated Cathedral last year 3-0 in Indiana's inaugural year for boys volleyball. I'm Jarrett Lewis, and you're listening to Network Indiana.
11: 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And another time, she grabbed the wall instead of the railing. 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
4: 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This afternoon, mostly sunny with a high near 79. Tonight, partly cloudy with a low around 50. Looking ahead to Sunday, mostly sunny skies with a high near 76. Sunday night will be mostly cloudy with a low around 55. Currently, it's 78 and clear. I'm Bill Banks. 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
28: This is a Bloomberg Money Minute. Fresh record closing highs today for all the major averages on continued hopes for a ceasefire extension between the U.S. and Iran, even though President Trump failed to approve one already agreed to by Tehran, at least for now. But at the closing bell, the Dow up 363 points, 0.75% higher. The Nasdaq up 55, the S&P added 16, gains of about 0.25% each. Shares of Ford Motors up nearly 5% today, up more than 40% for the month of May, its best monthly gain in 17 years. And it's not because of its cars. It's mostly thanks to its growing battery storage business in great demand from AI data centers. Shares of the teen clothing retailer American Eagle down 12%. That's after a pullback in sales last quarter. And good news for parents. United Healthcare, the nation's biggest health insurer, said today it's going to cut 2/3 of prior approval requirements for things like diagnostic services and routine surgeries for children under its plans. 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
19: 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I'm Greg Allen. This is Hoosier Ag Today. 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
19: 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I'm Greg Allen. Who's your Ag Today?
4: 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This afternoon, mostly sunny with a high near 79. Tonight, partly cloudy with a low around 50. Looking ahead to Sunday, mostly sunny skies with a high near 76. Sunday night will be mostly cloudy with a low around 55. Currently, it's 78 and clear. I'm Bill Banks. 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
0: Tough loss for the Winnemac Lady Warriors last night in a sectional championship against Jimtown as they become sectional champions, beating the Lady Warriors 2-0. I have our special guest, Harold Welter, who is on the call with me tonight. Harold, a tough way for the Warriors to go out.
1: Tough way, no question about that. They did some really good things, got the bats working, had 6 hits, but then 2 errors cost them. A controversial call on a hit batsman cost them, but they were not out of it until the seventh inning was over.
0: Yeah, 2-0 was the final, as I mentioned. The first time all year the Warriors were held scoreless. A valiant effort all season long. The Warriors finish off their season at 20 wins and 4 losses. They were the Hoosier North Athletic Conference champions. We also want to congratulate KVB's Max 98.3 FM's team, John Glenn, as they were sectional champions over South Bend St. Joe last night on Max 98.3 FM with Rusty Nixon and special guest Brian Hammond. 10-9 was the final as John Glenn is sectional champs. They will be at Tippecanoe Valley for that regional next weekend. And then switching over to baseball, tough loss for the Culver Cavs as they fell to South Central last night 7-0. Tomorrow morning on the Saturday Sports Line, it will be our final Saturday Sports Line of the 2025-2026 school year, where we will announce our new Tyler Roth WKVI Athlete of the Year. It's always so much fun when we get to announce that, Harold.
1: It really is. This will be the 25th year that we've done that on WKVI, and of course you have, 35 or 40 candidates for the Athlete of the Year, and it's always fun to see who comes down and gets that final award. But it was a fun season, and it's hopefully not over yet.
0: 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That's your sports check. For Harold Welter, I'm Mitch Columbi.
2: AP News for Friday, May 29th. I'm Ben Thomas. President Trump had announced no decision Friday evening after meeting with advisors on an Iran deal. Ed Donahue has details.
3: The tentative deal would extend the ceasefire by 60 days, reopen the Strait of Hormuz, and hold new talks on Iran's nuclear program. In Iran, Foreign Ministry spokesman Esmael Baghai tells Iran State TV, the agreement has not been finalized yet. We are focused on the end of the war at this point and are not discussing the details of the nuclear plan. Iran's main negotiator said it has no trust in guarantees or words, only actions. Ed Donahue, Washington.
2: 2 legal setbacks for the president. A federal judge has ruled his name was illegally added to the Kennedy Center and has blocked its closure for renovations. Another judge temporarily blocked payouts from the so-called anti-weaponization fund. On Capitol Hill, former Attorney General Pam Bondi testified before the House Oversight Committee on the handling of the Jeffrey Epstein files. The ranking Democrat, Robert Garcia, says he asked about President Trump's involvement.
21: Whether he directed her at any given time on the Epstein files, what he knew, what he asked her to redact or not, and she refused to answer any questions about President Trump.
2: And Lisa Dwyer on the fate of 4 climbers who fell in Alaska.
22: A Latvian mountaineering expedition group says 3 climbers on Mount McKinley who fell near a treacherous pass have died. After waiting for weather to clear, a long line from a helicopter was used because the terrain and conditions prevented the helicopter from landing. A 4th climber was later airlifted to a hospital. The National Park Service says the climbers were traversing a route known for its exposed sections when they fell near Denali Pass, which is about 18,200 feet. I'm Lisa Dwyer.
2: This is AP News. Big summer concert cancellations.
23: Shortly after Freedom 250 announced the first wave of performers for the Great American State Fair, some started pulling out. Don't just stand there, bust the move. From Young MC, who questioned whether the shows will be nonpartisan, to Martina McBride, who had the same concerns. Poison's Brett Michaels says he's out because of threats and division. The Commodores and Morris Day also say they won't show up. Milli Vanilli's Fab Morvan says he will be there. As will Vanilla Ice, Freedom 250 bills itself as a nonpartisan group leading America's 250th birthday celebration. Sagar Meghan, Washington.
2: The latest through the weekend at APnews.com. I'm Ben Thomas. Thanks for listening.
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24: A long rap sheet in a neighboring county. You're listening to Network Indiana. I'm Jarrett Lewis. A man who recently stole a car and crashed into a utility pole in Carmel is someone with several felony theft cases against him in Marion County.
25: And that's why Carmel Mayor Sue Finkham is upset. I'm John Herrick. She says too much crime is coming from Marion County and filtering out to affect people in her city.
26: And what I find really egregious is I don't hear anyone in Marion County pounding the desk and saying, this is unacceptable, we're going to fix it. That's disturbing to me. Our residents deserve better.
25: She told Angela Ganote on Fox 59 Friday morning that trying to get this situation under control is not about politics, but rather about finding the best outcomes. John Herrick, Network Indiana.
24: Students in an Emon School classroom in Fisher say a teacher crossed a line. Investigators add that a classroom video backs up their accounts. Court documents say math teacher Nathan Sandlin is seen grabbing a 12-year-old boy while classmates shout for him to stop. Sandlin then pulled the student in from behind and squeezed him during an end-of-year activity until the child struggled to breathe. The boy told police that Sandlin first grabbed his wrist when he tried to hide a water gun. Sandlin is now charged with strangulation. The school is conducting an internal review of the incident. Indiana is getting a mostly dry weekend. Aaron Updike of the National Weather Service in Indianapolis also says there may be some spotty rain showers.
27: So we're looking at maybe some larger rain in the very western and southwest portions of Indiana Sunday night into Monday. And then it's going to be dry again for a while.
24: He adds that highs will either be in the 70s or 80s for most of next week throughout the state. And the IHSAA Boys Volleyball State Finals are this weekend at Lawrence North High School in Indianapolis. The semifinals and final will take place today as Carmel, Cathedral, Lake Central, and Roncalli will go at it for a state championship. Roncalli defeated Cathedral last year 3-0 in Indiana's inaugural year for boys volleyball. I'm Jarrett Lewis, and you're listening to Network Indiana.
28: 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And another time, she grabbed the wall instead of the railing. 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This is Tina McIntosh, founder of Joy's House and co-host of Caregiver Crossing. 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
4: 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This afternoon, mostly sunny with a high near 79. Tonight, partly cloudy with a low around 50. Looking ahead to Sunday, mostly sunny skies with a high near 76. Sunday night will be mostly cloudy with a low around 55. Currently, it's 78 and clear. I'm Bill Banks. 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
10: This is a Bloomberg Money Minute. Fresh record closing highs today for all the major averages on continued hopes for a ceasefire extension between the U.S. and Iran, even though President Trump failed to approve one already agreed to by Tehran, at least for now. But at the closing bell, the Dow up 363 points, 0.75% higher. The NASDAQ up 55, the S&P added 16, gains of about 0.25% each. Shares of Ford Motors up nearly 5% today, up more than 40% for the month of May, its best monthly gain in 17 years. And it's not because of its cars. It's mostly thanks to its growing battery storage business in great demand from AI data centers. Shares of the teen clothing retailer American Eagle down 12%. That's after a pullback in sales last quarter. And good news for parents. United Healthcare, the nation's biggest health insurer, said today it's going to cut two-thirds of prior approval requirements for things like diagnostic services and routine surgeries for children under its plans. Tom Busby, Bloomberg Radio.
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4: From the Tri-County Weather Center, I'm Bill Banks on All News 1520 WKVI. 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This afternoon, mostly sunny with a high near 79. Tonight, partly cloudy with a low around 50. Looking ahead to Sunday, mostly sunny skies with a high near 76. Sunday night will be mostly cloudy with a low around 55. Currently, it's 78 and clear. I'm Bill Banks. 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
1: For Network Indiana Sports, I'm Brad Huber. The NTT IndyCar Series is back in action this week for the Chevrolet Grand Prix of Detroit on the streets of Detroit. After a wild Indianapolis 500 won by Felix Rosenquist, Alex Palou was quickest in first practice on Friday. Kyle Kirkwood was second, Will Power third. Marcus Armstrong was fourth, Pato O'Ward was fifth. And Dave Malukas, who finished second in the Indy 500 last weekend, was sixth in practice. They will practice again at 9 a.m. this morning, qualify 1 o'clock this afternoon, and then they will race tomorrow at 12:30. Short track racing across the state of Indiana. Kyle Larson's High Limit Series was at the Lawrenceburg Speedway in southeastern Indiana last night. Rico Abreu got the win for his second consecutive win at Lawrenceburg. Kyle Larson had issues and came back from last place to second last night. Parker Price Miller was third, Gio Celsi fourth, and Sunshine Tyler Courtney came home in the fifth position. Last night also, Bloomington Speedway had the Don Hobbs Classic Northern All-Star Late Model Series. Circle City Raceway was in action last night. And tonight, Paragon Speedway, Fan Appreciation Night, $10 to get in the door, and a lot of giveaways for kids and families alike, with on-track activity beginning at 6 o'clock. You can meet the drivers and get on the racetrack as well at Paragon tonight. NASCAR is back in action at the Nashville Super Speedway. The Cup Series will qualify later this afternoon and race tomorrow night, 7 o'clock. That can be seen on Amazon Prime Video. The O'Reilly Auto Parts Series, they will practice and qualify later today and race tonight on the CW Network. NASCAR Truck Series, a late one, a delay last night as they went well past midnight Eastern Time. For Network Indiana Sports, I'm Brad Huber.
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2: Still no word from President Trump on an extended ceasefire agreement with Iran. ABC News senior White House correspondent Selena Wang.
3: Trump's demands are that Iran must reopen the Strait of Hormuz, agree to never develop a nuclear weapon, and allow the U.S. to remove Iran's highly enriched uranium. Iran says their nuclear program is not a part of these negotiations. Iran also demands the U.S. release $12 billion in frozen Iranian assets, but the president says No money will be exchanged until further notice.
2: The conflict with Iran, now 13 weeks old, and the tensions around the Strait of Hormuz are having an impact on gas prices here at home. Gas Buddy estimates the national average for a gallon of regular is now over $4.50. And officials for the World Health Organization are meeting with leaders in the Democratic Republic of the Congo today, the site of that deadly Ebola virus outbreak. This is ABC News. In Southern California, a family displaced by the Eaton Fire has filed a civil lawsuit alleging they were the victims of rent gouging. According to the lawsuit, the plaintiffs allege they were charged more than $10,000 a month for a three-bedroom home. ABC's Annabelle Munoz is in Altadena, California with more.
7: Attorneys with the People's Law Project and the Rent Brigade say a troubling trend emerged in the aftermath of the fires as rent prices surged 20 or as much as 200% in some cases. The Rennecks have now moved back into their Altadena home, which was damaged in the Eaton Fire. We have reached out to the defendants listed in this civil lawsuit.
2: After a deadly bus crash on I-95 in Virginia killed five people and injured dozens more yesterday, investigators now say they're looking into the actions of that bus driver as the potential cause of that crash. And tonight's the night, the Oklahoma City Thunder face off against the San Antonio Spurs.
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8: A long rap sheet in a neighboring county. You're listening to Network Indiana. I'm Jarrett Lewis. A man who recently stole a car and crashed into a utility pole in Carmel is someone with several felony theft cases against him in Marion County.
9: And that's why Carmel Mayor Sue Finkham is upset. I'm John Herrick. She says too much crime is coming from Marion County and filtering out to affect people in her city.
11: And what I find really egregious is I don't hear anyone in Marion County pounding the desk and saying, this is unacceptable, we're going to fix it. That's disturbing to me. Our residents deserve better.
9: She told Angela Ganoed on Fox 59 Friday morning that trying to get this situation under control is not about politics, but rather about finding the best outcomes. John Herrick, Network Indiana.
8: Students in an Emon School classroom in Fisher say a teacher crossed a line. Investigators add that a classroom video backs up their accounts. Court documents say math teacher Nathan Sandlin is seen grabbing a 12-year-old boy while classmates shout for him to stop. Sandlin then pulled the student in from behind and squeezed him during an end-of-year activity until the child struggled to breathe. The boy told police that Sandlin first grabbed his wrist when he tried to hide a water gun. Sandlin is now charged with strangulation. The school is conducting an internal review of the incident. Indiana is getting a mostly dry weekend. Aaron Updike of the National Weather Service in Indianapolis also says there may be some spotty rain showers.
12: So we're looking at maybe some larger rain in the very western and southwest portions of Indiana Sunday night into Monday. And then it's going to be dry again for a while.
8: He adds that highs will either be in the 70s or 80s for most of next week throughout the state. And the IHSAA Boys Volleyball State Finals are this weekend at Lawrence North High School in Indianapolis. The semifinals and final will take place today as Carmel, Cathedral, Lake Central, and Roncalli will go at it for a state championship. Roncalli defeated Cathedral last year 3-0 in Indiana's inaugural year for boys volleyball. I'm Jarrett Lewis, and you're listening to Network Indiana.
21: 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And another time, she grabbed the wall instead of the railing. It's little clues like these that often show up before a fall ever happens. This is Tina McIntosh, founder of Joy's House and co-host of Caregiver Crossing. 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
4: 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This afternoon, sunny with a high near 83. Tonight, partly cloudy with a low around 56. Saturday brings partly sunny skies with a high near 76. Saturday night will be partly cloudy with a low around 51. Sunday features mostly sunny conditions with a high near 77. Currently, it's 82 and clear. I'm Bill Banks. 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
14: This is a Bloomberg Money Minute at Fresh Record. Closing highs today for all the major averages on continued hopes for a ceasefire extension between the U.S. and Iran, even though President Trump failed to approve one already agreed to by Tehran, at least for now. But at the closing bell, the Dow up 363 points, 0.75% higher. The Nasdaq up 55, the S&P added 16, gains of about 0.25% each. Shares of Ford Motors up nearly 5% today, up more than 40% for the month of May, its best monthly gain in 17 years. And it's not because of its cars. It's mostly thanks to its growing battery storage business in great demand from AI data centers. Shares of the teen clothing retailer American Eagle down 12%. That's after a pullback in sales last quarter. And good news for parents. United Healthcare, the nation's biggest health insurer, said today it's going to cut 2/3 of prior approval requirements for things like diagnostic services and routine surgeries for children under its plans.
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0: Indiana livestock and grain leaders are coming together for a major summit focused on the future of animal agriculture. I'm Greg Allen. This is Hoosier Ag Today. The Indiana Corn Growers Association and Indiana Soybean Alliance will host the Livestock Summit on June 23rd, bringing together leaders from across Indiana's livestock and grain sectors to discuss the future of animal agriculture. According to Summit organizer Emily McNiff,
1: the purpose of it is to bring together the crop and livestock sectors to talk about opportunities, challenges, innovation, because when our livestock producers succeed, our grain farmers succeed. And we're just so interconnected with our various priorities, and we wanted an opportunity to bring all those different sectors together.
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1: 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This afternoon, sunny with a high near 83. Tonight, partly cloudy with a low around 56. Saturday brings partly sunny skies with a high near 76. Saturday night will be partly cloudy with a low around 51. Sunday features mostly sunny conditions with a high near 77. Currently, it's 82 and clear. I'm Bill Banks. 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
5: For Network Indiana Sports, I'm Brad Huber. The NTT IndyCar Series is back in action this week for the Chevrolet Grand Prix of Detroit on the streets of Detroit. After a wild Indianapolis 500 won by Felix Rosenquist, Alex Palou was quickest in first practice on Friday. Kyle Kirkwood was second, Will Power third. Marcus Armstrong was fourth, Pato O'Ward was fifth. And Dave Malukas, who finished second in the Indy 500 last weekend, was sixth in practice. They will practice again at 9 a.m. this morning, qualify at 1 o'clock this afternoon, and then they will race tomorrow at 12:30. Short track racing across the state of Indiana. Kyle Larson's High Limit Series was at the Lawrenceburg Speedway in southeastern Indiana last night. Rico Abreu got the win for his second consecutive win at Lawrenceburg. Kyle Larson had issues and came back from last place to second last night. Parker Price Miller was third, Gio Celsi fourth, and Sunshine Tyler Courtney came home in the fifth position. Last night also, Bloomington Speedway had the Don Hobbs Classic Northern All-Star Late Model Series. Circle City Raceway was in action last night. And tonight, Paragon Speedway, Fan Appreciation Night, $10 to get in the door and a lot of giveaways for kids and families alike, with on-track activity beginning at 6 o'clock. You can meet the drivers and get on the racetrack as well at Paragon tonight. NASCAR is back in action at the Nashville Super Speedway. The Cup Series will qualify later this afternoon and race tomorrow night, 7 o'clock. That can be seen on Amazon Prime Video. The O'Reilly Auto Parts Series, they will practice and qualify later today and race tonight on the CW Network. NASCAR Truck Series, a late one, a delay last night as they went well past midnight Eastern Time. For Network Indiana Sports, I'm Brad Huber.
6: News, I'm Carmen Roberts. Iran accuses the U.S. of making excessive demands in negotiations to extend the ceasefire and reopen the Strait of Hormuz, but President Trump tells Fox,
7: in the end, we have all the cards.
8: A different tune, however, coming out of Iran. The Iranians say that the current negotiations center around ending the war and not the country's nuclear capabilities. President Trump says the Strait needs to reopen toll-free.
6: Fox's Alex Hogan. New Jersey tries to set up safe zones outside an ICE detention center in Newark for people to protest peacefully, but that is not how it went last night.
9: Instead, we saw state police march in after being unable to clear the road. They used shields and batons and then used pepper spray and flashbangs to try and clear the protesters out, about several hundred strong.
6: Fox's Steve Harrigan. 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
3: A long rap sheet in a neighboring county. You're listening to Network Indiana. I'm Jarrett Lewis. A man who recently stole a car and crashed into a utility pole in Carmel is someone with several felony theft cases against him in Marion County.
4: And that's why Carmel Mayor Sue Finkham is upset. I'm John Herrick. She says too much crime is coming from Marion County and filtering out to affect people in her city.
5: And what I find really egregious is I don't hear anyone in Marion County pounding the desk and saying, this is unacceptable, we're going to fix it. That's disturbing to me. Our residents deserve better.
4: She told Angela Ganote on Fox 59 Friday morning that trying to get this situation under control is not about politics, but rather about finding the best outcomes. John Herrick, Network Indiana.
3: Students in an Emon School classroom in Fisher say a teacher crossed a line. Investigators add that a classroom video backs up their accounts. Court documents say math teacher Nathan Sandlin is seen grabbing a 12-year-old boy while classmates shout for him to stop. Sandlin then pulled the student in from behind and squeezed him during an end-of-year activity until the child struggled to breathe. The boy told police that Sandlin first grabbed his wrist when he tried to hide a water gun. Sandlin is now charged with strangulation. The school is conducting an internal review of the incident. Indiana is getting a mostly dry weekend. Aaron Updike of the National Weather Service in Indianapolis also says there may be some spotty rain showers.
6: So we're looking at maybe some larger rain in the very western and southwest portions of Indiana Sunday night into Monday. And then it's going to be dry again for a while.
3: He adds that highs will either be in the 70s or 80s for most of next week throughout the state. And the IHSAA Boys Volleyball State Finals are this weekend at Lawrence North High School in Indianapolis. The semifinals and final will take place today as Carmel, Cathedral, Lake Central, and Roncalli will go at it for a state championship. Roncalli defeated Cathedral last year 3-0 in Indiana's inaugural year for boys volleyball. I'm Jarrett Lewis, and you're listening to Network Indiana.
0: She said she was fine, but I noticed she stopped using the front steps. And another time, she grabbed the wall instead of the railing. It's little clues like these that often show up before a fall ever happens. This is Tina McIntosh, founder of Joy's House and co-host of Caregiver Crossing. 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Stay tuned.
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8: 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This afternoon, mostly sunny with a high near 79. Tonight, partly cloudy with a low around 50. Looking ahead to Sunday, mostly sunny skies with a high near 76. Sunday night brings mostly cloudy conditions with a low around 55. Currently, it's 78 and partly cloudy. I'm Bill Banks. For your local forecast 24/7, visit WKVI.com.
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11: This is a Bloomberg Money Minute. Fresh record closing highs today for all the major averages on continued hopes for a ceasefire extension between the U.S. and Iran, even though President Trump failed to approve one already agreed to by Tehran, at least for now. But at the closing bell, the Dow up 363 points, 0.75% higher. The Nasdaq up 55, the S&P added 16, gains of about 0.25% each. Shares of Ford Motors up nearly 5% today, up more than 40% for the month of May, its best monthly gain in 17 years. But it's not because of its cars. It's mostly thanks to its growing battery storage business in great demand from AI data centers. Shares of the teen clothing retailer American Eagle down 12%. That's after a pullback in sales last quarter. And good news for parents. UnitedHealthcare, the nation's biggest health insurer, said today it's going to cut two-thirds of prior approval requirements for things like diagnostic services and routine surgeries for children under its plans. Tom Busby, Bloomberg Radio.
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8: 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This afternoon, mostly sunny with a high near 79. Tonight, partly cloudy with a low around 50. Looking ahead to Sunday, mostly sunny skies with a high near 76. Sunday night brings mostly cloudy conditions with a low around 55. Currently, it's 78 and partly cloudy. I'm Bill Banks. For your local forecast 24/7, visit WKVI.com.
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21: A wild finish in Plymouth softball sectional action last night as somehow, someway, Glenn held on to take a 10-9 win. And this is how it ended.
22: Ball, a chance to tie this up with any old kind of a hit. Glenn wins the sectional with an out. On the ground, this could be it. Picked up by Mannering, throw across! And Glenn somehow survives this, and they will take home their second sectional championship in a row. What a job by Emma Thomas to get through the meat of the St. Joe order with the tying run on, the lead run on, both in scoring position.
21: Emma Thomas, a masterful performance, 127 pitches, 80 of those for strikes, but most importantly, found a way to navigate her way through the meat of the St. Joe order with a winning run in scoring position. Great job by her, our Max 98.3 player of the game. And we continue tournament coverage. CMA takes on Mishawaka Marion at Bill Nixon Field. Baseball sectional semifinal action. We'll have that for you. Tony Plotho will join me. Our pregame starts at 10:30 on Saturday morning and our first pitch at 11. But before that, don't forget, tune into the coaches show. Starting at 7 o'clock, we announce the first ever Tony the Boss Ross Athlete of the Year Award. Don't want to miss that. We'll announce that on the Coaches Show Saturday morning. That's your sports check. I'm Rusty Nixon, Max 98.3, part of the winning team at Kankakee Valley Broadcasting.
23: ABC News, I'm Mike Dabusky. Still no word from President Trump on an extended ceasefire agreement with Iran. ABC News senior White House correspondent Selena Wang.
24: Trump's demands are that Iran must reopen the Strait of Hormuz, agree to never develop a nuclear weapon, and allow the U.S. to remove Iran's highly enriched uranium. Iran says their nuclear program is not a part of these negotiations. Iran also demands the U.S. release $12 billion in frozen Iranian assets, but the president says no money will be exchanged until further notice.
23: The conflict with Iran, now 13 weeks old, and the tensions around the Strait of Hormuz are having an impact on gas prices here at home. Gas Buddy estimates the national average for a gallon of regular is now over $4.50. And officials for the World Health Organization are meeting with leaders in the Democratic Republic of the Congo today, the site of that deadly Ebola virus outbreak. This is ABC News. In Southern California, a family displaced by the Eaton Fire has filed a civil lawsuit alleging they were the victims of rent gouging. According to the lawsuit, the plaintiffs allege they were charged more than $10,000 a month for a three-bedroom home. ABC's Annabelle Munoz is in Altadena, California with more.
25: Attorneys with the People's Law Project and the Rent Brigade say a troubling trend emerged in the aftermath of the fires as rent prices surged 20 or as much as 200% in some cases. The Rennecks have now moved back into their Altadena home, which was damaged in the Eaton Fire. We have reached out to the defendants listed in this civil lawsuit.
23: After a deadly bus crash on I-95 in Virginia killed five people and injured dozens more yesterday, investigators now say they're looking into the actions of that bus driver as the potential cause of that crash. And tonight's the night. The Oklahoma City Thunder face off against the San Antonio Spurs. I'm Mike Dabusky, ABC News.
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3: A long rap sheet in a neighboring county. You're listening to Network Indiana. I'm Jarrett Lewis. A man who recently stole a car and crashed into a utility pole in Carmel is someone with several felony theft cases against him in Marion County.
4: And that's why Carmel Mayor Sue Finkham is upset. I'm John Herrick. She says too much crime is coming from Marion County and filtering out to affect people in her city.
5: And what I find really egregious is I don't hear anyone in Marion County pounding the desk and saying, this is unacceptable, we're going to fix it. That's disturbing to me. Our residents deserve better.
4: She told Angela Ganot on Fox 59 Friday morning that trying to get this situation under control is not about politics, but rather about finding the best outcomes. John Herrick, Network Indiana.
3: Students in an Emon School classroom in Fisher say a teacher crossed a line. Investigators add that a classroom video backs up their accounts. Court documents say math teacher Nathan Sandlin is seen grabbing a 12-year-old boy while classmates shout for him to stop. Sandlin then pulled the student in from behind and squeezed him during an end-of-year activity until the child struggled to breathe. The boy told police that Sandlin first grabbed his wrist when he tried to hide a water gun. Sandlin is now charged with strangulation. The school is conducting an internal review of the incident. Indiana is getting a mostly dry weekend. Aaron Updike of the National Weather Service in Indianapolis also says there may be some spotty rain showers.
6: So we're looking at maybe some larger rain in the very western and southwest portions of Indiana Sunday night into Monday. And then it's going to be dry again for a while.
3: He adds that highs will either be in the 70s or 80s for most of next week throughout the state. And the IHSAA Boys Volleyball State Finals are this weekend at Lawrence North High School in Indianapolis. The semifinals and final will take place today as Carmel, Cathedral, Lake Central, and Roncalli will go at it for a state championship. Roncalli defeated Cathedral last year 3-0 in Indiana's inaugural year for boys volleyball. I'm Jarrett Lewis, and you're listening to Network Indiana.
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8: 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This afternoon, mostly sunny with a high near 79. Tonight, partly cloudy with a low around 50. Looking ahead to Sunday, mostly sunny skies with a high near 76. Sunday night brings mostly cloudy conditions with a low around 55. Currently, it's 78 and partly cloudy. I'm Bill Banks. For your local forecast 24/7, visit WKVI.com.
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11: This is a Bloomberg Money Minute. Fresh record closing highs today for all the major averages on continued hopes for a ceasefire extension between the U.S. and Iran, even though President Trump failed to approve one already agreed to by Tehran, at least for now. But at the closing bell, the Dow up 363 points, 0.75% higher. The Nasdaq up 55, the S&P added 16, gains of about 0.25% each. Shares of Ford Motors up nearly 5% today, up more than 40% for the month of May, its best monthly gain in 17 years. And it's not because of its cars. It's mostly thanks to its growing battery storage business in great demand from AI data centers. Shares of the teen clothing retailer American Eagle down 12%. That's after a pullback in sales last quarter. And good news for parents. United Healthcare, the nation's biggest health insurer, said today it's going to cut 2/3 of prior approval requirements for things like diagnostic services and routine surgeries for children under its plans. Tom Busby, Bloomberg Radio.
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1: Indiana livestock and grain leaders are coming together for a major summit focused on the future of animal agriculture. I'm Greg Allen. This is Hoosier Ag Today. 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
1: 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I'm Greg Allen, Hoosier Ag Today, Indiana's Farm Network.
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4: From the Tri-County Weather Center, I'm Bill Banks on All News 1520 WKVI. 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This afternoon, mostly sunny with a high near 79. Tonight, partly cloudy with a low around 50. Looking ahead to Sunday, mostly sunny skies with a high near 76. Sunday night brings mostly cloudy conditions with a low around 55. Currently, it's 78 and partly cloudy. I'm Bill Banks. For your local forecast 24/7, visit WKVI.com.
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8: Tough loss for the Winnemac Lady Warriors last night in a sectional championship against Jimtown as they become sectional champions, beating the Lady Warriors 2-0. I have our special guest, Harold Welter, who is on the call with me tonight. Harold, a tough way for the Warriors to go out.
9: Tough way, no question about that. They did some really good things, got the bats working, had 6 hits, but then 2 errors cost them. A controversial call on a hit batsman cost them, but they were not out of it until the seventh inning was over.
8: Yeah, 2-0 was the final, as I mentioned. The first time all year the Warriors were held scoreless. A valiant effort all season long. The Warriors finish off their season at 20 wins and 4 losses. They were the Hoosier North Athletic Conference champions. We also want to congratulate KVB's Max 98.3 FM's team, John Glenn, as they were sectional champions over South Bend St. Joe last night on Max 98.3 FM with Rusty Nixon and special guest Brian Hammond. 10-9 was the final, as John Glenn is sectional champs. They will be at Tippecanoe Valley for that regional next weekend. And then switching over to baseball, tough loss for the Culver Cavs as they fell to South Central last night, 7-0. Tomorrow morning on the Saturday Sports Line, it will be our final Saturday Sports Line of the 2025-2026 school year, where we will announce our new Tyler Roth WKVI Athlete of the Year. It's always so much fun when we get to announce that, Harold.
9: It really is. This will be the 25th year that we've done that on WKVI, and of course you have, 35 or 40 candidates for the Athlete of the Year, and it's always fun to see who comes down and gets that final award. But it was just a fun season, and it's hopefully not over yet.
8: 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For Harold Welter, I'm Mitch Columbi.
10: AP News for Friday, May 29th. I'm Ben Thomas. President Trump had announced no decision Friday evening after meeting with advisors on an Iran deal. Ed Donahue has details.
11: The tentative deal would extend the ceasefire by 60 days, reopen the Strait of Hormuz, and hold new talks on Iran's nuclear program. In Iran, Foreign Ministry spokesman Esmael Baghai tells Iran State TV, the agreement has not been finalized yet. We are focused on the end of the war at this point and are not discussing the details of the nuclear plan. Iran's main negotiator said it has no trust in guarantees or words, only actions. Ed Donahue, Washington.
10: Two legal setbacks for the president. A federal judge has ruled his name was illegally added to the Kennedy Center and has blocked its closure for renovations. Another judge temporarily blocked payouts from the so-called anti-weaponization fund. On Capitol Hill, former Attorney General Pam Bondi testified before the House Oversight Committee on the handling of the Jeffrey Epstein files. The ranking Democrat, Robert Garcia, says he asked about President Trump's involvement.
12: Whether he directed her at any given time on the Epstein files, what he knew, what he asked her to redact or not, and she refused to answer any questions about President Trump.
10: And Lisa Dwyer on the fate of four climbers who fell in Alaska.
13: A Latvian mountaineering expedition group says three climbers on Mount McKinley who fell near a treacherous pass have died. After waiting for weather to clear, a long line from a helicopter was used because the terrain and conditions prevented the helicopter from landing. A fourth climber was later airlifted to a hospital. The National Park Service says the climbers were traversing a route known for its exposed sections when they fell near Denali Pass, which is about 18,200 feet. I'm Lisa Dwyer.
10: This is AP News. Big summer concert cancellations.
14: Shortly after Freedom 250 announced the first wave of performers for the Great American State Fair, some started pulling out.
15: Don't just stand there, bust the move.
14: From Young MC, who questioned whether the shows will be nonpartisan, to Martina McBride, who had the same concerns. Poison's Brett Michaels says he's out because of threats and division. The Commodores and Morris Day also say they won't show up.
16: Girl, you know it's true.
14: Milli Vanilli's Fab Morvan says he will be there. As will Vanilla Ice. Freedom 250 bills itself as a nonpartisan group leading America's 250th birthday celebration. Sagar Magani, Washington.
10: The latest through the weekend at APNews.com. I'm Ben Thomas. Thanks for listening.
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21: A long rap sheet in a neighborhood.
0: Jarrett Lewis. A man who recently stole a car and crashed into a utility pole in Carmel is someone with several felony theft cases against him in Marion County.
21: And that's why Carmel Mayor Sue Finkham is upset. I'm John Herrick. She says too much crime is coming from Marion County and filtering out to affect people in her city.
22: And what I find really egregious is I don't hear anyone in Marion County pounding the desk and saying, this is unacceptable, we're going to fix it. That's disturbing to me. Our residents deserve better.
21: She told Angela Ganote on Fox 59 Friday morning that trying to get this situation under control is not about politics, but rather about finding the best outcomes. John Herrick, Network Indiana.
0: Students in an Emon School classroom in Fisher say a teacher crossed a line. Investigators add that a classroom video backs up their accounts. Court documents say math teacher Nathan Sandlin is seen grabbing a 12-year-old boy while classmates shout for him to stop. Sandlin then pulled the student in from behind and squeezed him during an end-of-year activity until the child struggled to breathe. The boy told police that Sandlin first grabbed his wrist when he tried to hide a water gun. Sandlin is now charged with strangulation. The school is conducting an internal review of the incident. Indiana is getting a mostly dry weekend. Aaron Updike of the National Weather Service in Indianapolis also says there may be some spotty rain showers.
23: So we're looking at maybe some larger rain in the very western and southwest portions of Indiana Sunday night into Monday. And then it's going to be dry again for a while.
0: He adds that highs will either be in the 70s or 80s for most of next week throughout the state. And the IHSAA Boys Volleyball State Finals are this weekend at Lawrence North High School in Indianapolis. The semifinals and final will take place today as Carmel, Cathedral, Lake Central, and Roncalli will go at it for a state championship. Roncalli defeated Cathedral last year 3-0 in Indiana's inaugural year for boys volleyball. I'm Jarrett Lewis, and you're listening to Network Indiana.
24: 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And another time, she grabbed the wall instead of the railing. It's little clues like these that often show up before a fall ever happens. This is Tina McIntosh, founder of Joy's House and co-host of Caregiver Crossing. 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
4: 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This afternoon, mostly sunny with a high near 79. Tonight, partly cloudy with a low around 50. Looking ahead to Sunday, mostly sunny skies with a high near 76. Sunday night brings mostly cloudy conditions with a low around 55. Currently, it's 78 and partly cloudy. I'm Bill Banks. For your local forecast 24/7, visit WKVI.com.
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21: This is a Bloomberg Money Minute. Fresh record closing highs today for all the major averages on continued hopes for a ceasefire extension between the U.S. and Iran, even though President Trump failed to approve one already agreed to by Tehran, at least for now. But at the closing bell, the Dow up 363 points, 0.75% higher. The NASDAQ up 55, the S&P added 16, gains of about 0.25% each. Shares of Ford Motors up nearly 5% today, up more than 40% for the month of May, its best monthly gain in 17 years. And it's not because of its cars. It's mostly thanks to its growing battery storage business in great demand from AI data centers. Shares of the teen clothing retailer American Eagle down 12%. That's after a pullback in sales last quarter. And good news for parents. United Healthcare, the nation's biggest health insurer, said today it's going to cut two-thirds of prior approval requirements for things like diagnostic services and routine surgeries for children under its plans. Tom Busby, Bloomberg Radio.
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0: When you were a little kid and you thought about what you wanted to be, teaching was at the top of your list. 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
4: 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This afternoon, mostly sunny with a high near 79. Tonight, partly cloudy with a low around 50. Looking ahead to Sunday, mostly sunny skies with a high near 76. Sunday night brings mostly cloudy conditions with a low around 55. Currently, it's 78 and partly cloudy. I'm Bill Banks. For your local forecast 24/7, visit WKVI.com.
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6: 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Stark County, Pulaski County, and Marshall County. A service of Kankakee Valley Broadcasting. ABC News, I'm Mike Dabowski. President Trump still hasn't said whether he'll extend the ceasefire the U.S. has with Iran as the two sides appear at odds over the Strait of Hormuz and Iran's nuclear program. Back in Washington, the Department of Justice's anti-weaponization fund is on pause. ABC's Olivia Rubin reports.
7: The extraordinary order from Judge Kathleen Williams coming after Trump dismissed his suit in exchange for the creation of that controversial $1.8 billion anti-weaponization fund. Now Williams ordering Trump's personal attorneys and DOJ to respond to allegations submitted to her claiming collusion between Trump and the Justice Department, asking whether or not the court was the victim of a fraud.
6: The Trump administration also saying it will appeal a different order from a federal judge. That order allowed businesses to apply for compensation for money lost to the President Trump's tariffs, which were ruled illegal by the Supreme Court earlier this year. This is ABC News. The investigation continues into the cause of a blast at an apartment complex in Dallas, Texas, which killed three people, including a child this week. Here's ABC's Morgan Norwood.
8: A team from the National Transportation Safety Board on the scene as questions mount from that gas leak turned fireball that killed two women and a child. One woman from a neighboring building returning to find her entryway filled with debris. Authorities say 19 of the 22 units of the two-story building were occupied by families at the time of the blast. Late Friday, authorities saying their search of the building was complete and that everyone was accounted for.
9: Early voting is underway today in California for that state's primary elections this Tuesday. It's one of several states holding primaries this week, which also includes New Jersey, New Mexico, Iowa, Montana, and South Dakota. And tonight's the night for the San Antonio Spurs in the Oklahoma City. It's Game 7 of the Western Conference Finals. I'm Mike Dubusky, ABC News.
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12: A long rap sheet in a neighboring county. You're listening to Network Indiana. I'm Jarrett Lewis. A man who recently stole a car and crashed into a utility pole in Carmel is someone with several felony theft cases against him in Marion County.
13: And that's why Carmel Mayor Sue Finkham is upset. I'm John Herrick. She says too much crime is coming from Marion County and filtering out to affect people in her city.
14: And what I find really egregious is I don't hear anyone in Marion County pounding the desk and saying, this is unacceptable, we're going to fix it. That's disturbing to me. Our residents deserve better.
13: She told Angela Ganote on Fox 59 Friday morning that trying to get this situation under control is not about politics, but rather about finding the best outcomes. John Herrick, Network Indiana.
12: Students in an Emon School classroom in Fisher say a teacher crossed a line. Investigators add that a classroom video backs up their accounts. Court documents say math teacher Nathan Sandlin is seen grabbing a 12-year-old boy while classmates shout for him to stop. Sandlin then pulled the student in from behind and squeezed him during an end-of-year activity until the child struggled to breathe. The boy told police that Sandlin first grabbed his wrist when he tried to hide a water gun. Sandlin is now charged with strangulation. The school is conducting an internal review of the incident. Indiana is getting a mostly dry weekend. Aaron Updike of the National Weather Service in Indianapolis also says there may be some spotty rain showers.
15: So we're looking at maybe some larger rain in the very western and southwest portions of Indiana Sunday night into Monday. And then it's going to be dry again for a while.
12: He adds that highs will either be in the 70s or 80s for most of next week throughout the state. And the IHSAA Boys Volleyball State Finals are this weekend at Lawrence North High School in Indianapolis. The semifinals and final will take place today as Carmel, Cathedral, Lake Central, and Roncalli will go at it for a state championship. Roncalli defeated Cathedral last year 3-0 in Indiana's inaugural year for boys volleyball. I'm Jarrett Lewis, and you're listening to Network Indiana.
16: She said she was fine, but I noticed she stopped using the front steps. And another time, she grabbed the wall instead of the railing. It's little clues like these that often show up before a fall ever happens. This is Tina McIntosh, founder of Joy's House and co-host of Caregiver Crossing. Falls are the leading cause of injury for older adults, but there are simple ways to lower that risk. Stay tuned.
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16: 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Another is lighting. 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
18: The Starr County Auditor's Office shared an announcement this week in regards to accepting tax payments. I'm Becca Shepherd for Starr County Family Dentistry from the WKVI Information Center. According to the announcement, which was shared on Wednesday, the Starr County Treasurer's Office will be unable to accept any tax payments during May 30th through June 8th of this year. This applies to both in-person and online tax payments, and they can't be accepted while staff completes its annual settlement process. During this settlement process, the county's online payment system found at lowtaxinfo.com/StarkCounty will also be temporarily unavailable for payment processing. During this period of time, the treasurer's office will remain open for regular business hours, which are Monday through Friday from 8 a.m. to 4 p.m. Central Time. Those with questions or who want additional information can reach out to the county treasurer's office at 574-772-9111. The Indiana Department of Transportation shares that their contractor continues work on auxiliary two-way left turn lane construction on Highway US 20 between I-94 and State Road 2 with several upcoming traffic switches. Traffic will switch to the outside lanes in each direction between County Road 250 East and County Road 500 East on or after today, Friday, May 29th. Work will be conducted in the inside lanes and the center turn lane and median area for approximately 2 weeks. Traffic will also switch to the outside lanes so that work can occur in the inside lanes and median between US 35 and County Road 400 West on or after Thursday, June 4th. This work is scheduled for approximately 10 days. Additionally, work is scheduled to begin on US 20 between Fail Road and County Road 250 East on or after Monday, June 8th. The westbound lanes will be closed for the first of the installation of three pipes, and the eastbound lanes will be converted to two-way traffic. This work is scheduled for approximately 2 weeks, at which point traffic will then switch to the outside lanes in each direction for work in the middle. NDOT encourages drivers to allow extra time when driving through this area and to follow traffic directions and signs carefully. Motorists should slow down, use caution, and drive distraction-free through all work zones. A map of the affected areas can be found online at WKVI.com. North Judson's Redevelopment Commission will be holding a regular meeting this upcoming Monday, June 1st, followed immediately by a town council meeting. Both meetings will be held at 310 Lane Street in North Judson, with the Redevelopment Commission meeting scheduled to begin at 6 p.m. Central Time. During the Redevelopment Commission meeting, discussions will be held on the DNR Indiana Trails Program grant as part of the Town Park Improvements Project. The Redevelopment Commission will discuss updates to capital assets and budget, and there will be discussion on grant application for the Land and Water Conservation Fund. After any additional business that may come before the commission, the meeting will be adjourned. The town council meeting is scheduled to begin at 6:30 p.m. Central Time. Under old business, the councilors will discuss updates on the city's project at Highland Cemetery. They will also discuss the Land and Water Conservation Fund grant application. Under new business, councilors will discuss an update on the ADA plan and on the Lucan Street sidewalk agreement. After any departmental and legal updates and reports and additional business brought before the board, the meeting will be adjourned. The public is invited to attend both of these meetings. The Knox Community School Board will be holding a regular meeting this upcoming Monday, June 1st. The meeting is scheduled to begin at 6 p.m. Central Time. During this meeting, the superintendent and principals will give an overview of the corporation's accountability model, followed by a section set aside for public comments on agenda items. During the personnel report section of the meeting, the board will hear one request for FMLA, as well as three new hires. Summer school staff will also be discussed. Reports, claims, and a construction update will follow, then affidavit for payments and a field trip approval for 2028. After discussion on the staff handbook, in addition to the crisis plan and a proposal for the purchase of new band uniforms, there will be a section for comments and questions from board members and administrators, as well as a section for public comments on non-agenda items before the meeting will be adjourned. This school board meeting is open to the public. WKVI News and information on the hour is brought to you by Dr. Andrew Frazier and the staff over at Stark County Family Dentistry in Knox. 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I'm Becca Shepherd from the WKVI Information Center. 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
4: From the Tri-County Weather Center, I'm Bill Banks on All News 1520 WKVI. 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This afternoon, mostly sunny with a high near 79. Tonight, partly cloudy with a low around 50. Looking ahead to Sunday, mostly sunny skies with a high near 76. Sunday night brings mostly cloudy conditions with a low around 55. Currently, it's 78 and partly cloudy. I'm Bill Banks. For your local forecast 24/7, visit WKVI.com.
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21: This is a Bloomberg Money Minute. Fresh record closing highs today for all the major averages on continued hopes for a ceasefire extension between the U.S. and Iran, even though President Trump failed to approve one already agreed to by Tehran, at least for now. But at the closing bell, the Dow up 363 points, 0.75% higher. The Nasdaq up 55, the S&P added 16, gains of about 0.25% each. Shares of Ford Motors up nearly 5% today, up more than 40% for the month of May. 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
6: 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I'm Greg Allen. This is Hoosier Ag Today. The Indiana Corn Growers Association and the Indiana Soybean Alliance will host the Livestock Summit on June 23rd, bringing together leaders from across Indiana's livestock and grain sectors to discuss the future of animal agriculture. According to Summit organizer Emily McNiff,
7: the purpose of it is to bring together the crop and livestock sectors to talk about opportunities, challenges, innovation, because when our livestock producers succeed, our grain farmers succeed. And we're just so interconnected with our various priorities, and we wanted an opportunity to bring all those different sectors together.
6: The Livestock Summit will take place June 23rd. For more information, log on to incornandsoy.org. I'm Greg Allen. Who's your Ag Today? Indiana's Farm Network.
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9: 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This afternoon, mostly sunny with a high near 79. Tonight, partly cloudy with a low around 50. Looking ahead to Sunday, mostly sunny skies with a high near 76. Sunday night brings mostly cloudy conditions with a low around 55. Currently, it's 78 and partly cloudy. I'm Bill Banks. For your local forecast 24/7, visit WKVI.com.
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0: Born Network Indiana Sports, I'm Brad Huber. The NTT IndyCar Series is back in action this week for the Chevrolet Grand Prix of Detroit on the streets of Detroit. After a wild Indianapolis 500 won by Felix Rosenquist, Alex Palou was quickest in first practice on Friday. Kyle Kirkwood was second, Will Power third. Marcus Armstrong was fourth, Pato O'Ward was fifth. And Dave Malukas, who finished second in the Indy 500 last weekend, was sixth in practice. They will practice again at 9 a.m. this morning, qualify 1 o'clock this afternoon, and then they will race tomorrow at 12:30. Short track racing across the state of Indiana. Kyle Larson's High Limit Series was at the Lawrenceburg Speedway in southeastern Indiana last night. Rico Abreu got the win for his second consecutive win at Lawrenceburg. Kyle Larson had issues and came back from last place to second last night. Parker Price Miller was third, Gio Celsi fourth, and Sunshine Tyler Courtney came home in the fifth position. Last night also, Bloomington Speedway had the Don Hobbs Classic Northern All-Star Late Model Series. Circle City Raceway was in action last night. And tonight, Paragon Speedway, Fan Appreciation Night, $10 to get in the door and a lot of giveaways for kids and families alike, with on-track activity beginning at 6 o'clock. You can meet the drivers and get on the racetrack as well at Paragon tonight. NASCAR is back in action at the Nashville Super Speedway. The Cup Series will qualify later this afternoon and race tomorrow night, 7 o'clock. That can be seen on Amazon Prime Video. The O'Reilly Auto Parts Series, they will practice and qualify later today and race tonight on the CW Network. NASCAR Truck Series, a late one, a delay last night as they went well past midnight Eastern Time. For Network Indiana Sports, I'm Brad Huber.
1: Carmen Roberts, Iran accuses President Trump of stalling by making excessive demands during negotiations. President has yet to say whether he has approved a deal. And GOP Senator Rick Scott tells Fox News he's hopeful, but
2: I'm hopeful Trump can get a deal. I'm very pessimistic that'll happen. So I think we're going to have to go back and destroy the Revolutionary Guard. It's the only way they're not going to have nuclear weapons.
1: The NTSB says a bus involved in yesterday's deadly crash in Virginia failed to slow with traffic ahead of a construction zone.
3: The motor coach struck the rear of the traffic queue, causing a chain reaction crash involving multiple other vehicles.
1: NTSB board member Tom Chapman at an afternoon press conference. That crash killed 5 and injured more than 40. 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
8: A long rap sheet in a neighboring county. You're listening to Network Indiana. I'm Jarrett Lewis. A man who recently stole a car and crashed into a utility pole in Carmel is someone with several felony theft cases against him in Marion County.
9: And that's why Carmel Mayor Sue Finkham is upset. I'm John Herrick. She says too much crime is coming from Marion County and filtering out to affect people in her city.
10: And what I find really egregious is I don't hear anyone in Marion County pounding the desk and saying this is unacceptable, we're going to fix it. That's disturbing to me. Our residents deserve better.
9: She told Angela Ganote on Fox 59 Friday morning that trying to get this situation under control is not about politics, but rather about finding the best outcomes. John Herrick, Network Indiana.
8: Students in an Emon School classroom in Fisher say a teacher crossed a line. Investigators add that a classroom video backs up their accounts. Court documents say math teacher Nathan Sandlin is seen grabbing a 12-year-old boy while classmates shout for him to stop. Sandlin then pulled the student in from behind and screamed
11: squeezed him during an end-of-year activity until the child struggled to breathe. The boy told police that Sandlin first grabbed his wrist when he tried to hide a water gun. Sandlin is now charged with strangulation. The school is conducting an internal review of the incident. Indiana is getting a mostly dry weekend. Aaron Updike of the National Weather Service in Indianapolis also says there may be some spotty rain showers.
12: So we're looking at maybe some larger rain in the very western and southwest portions of Indiana Sunday night into Monday. And then it's going to be dry again for a while.
11: He adds that highs will either be in the 70s or 80s for most of next week throughout the state. And the IHSAA Boys Volleyball State Finals are this weekend at Lawrence North High School in Indianapolis. The semifinals and final will take place today as Carmel, Cathedral, Lake Central, and Roncalli will go at it for a state championship. Roncalli defeated Cathedral last year 3-0 in Indiana's inaugural year for boys volleyball. I'm Jarrett Lewis, and you're listening to Network Indiana.
13: She said she was fine, but I noticed she stopped using the front steps. And another time, she grabbed the wall instead of the railing. It's little clues like these that often show up before a fall ever happens. This is Tina McIntosh, founder of Joy's House and co-host of Caregiver Crossing. Falls are the leading cause of injury for older adults, but there are simple ways to lower that risk. Stay tuned.
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13: One of the easiest checks starts with shoes. If they're worn down or they're slippery, they need to be replaced. Another is lighting. 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
15: 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In celebration of America's 250th anniversary, the Heartland Arts Center has invited artists, families, students, and community members of all ages to participate in America the Beautiful, a community-wide art exhibition exploring what America means through creativity and artistic expression. It opens Tuesday, June 30th, continues through Saturday, July 25th. The exhibition will be hosted at the historic fire station in downtown Plymouth. It features artwork inspired by people, places, traditions, landscapes, cultures, memories, and experiences that shape America. Exhibition viewing hours will be Tuesday through Friday, 10 a.m. to 6 p.m., Saturday, 10 a.m. to 3 p.m. Artists of all ages and experience levels are encouraged to participate. All artistic mediums are welcome. One artwork may be entered free of charge, with additional entries accepted for a small fee. Online submission forms are due by Saturday, June 20th, with artwork drop-off taking place June 23rd through the 27th at the historic fire station on 220 North Center Street in Plymouth. Information and the exhibition prospectus can be found at www.heartlandartcenter.org. Marshall County will conduct weekly testing on its outdoor warning siren system beginning on Tuesday, June 2nd. The Marshall County Sheriff's Department Dispatch Center will automatically activate its sirens every Tuesday at 11 a.m. for 30 seconds. Dispatch controls sirens for Bourbon, Center, and Union Townships. These are the sirens that will be activated during the weekly tests. Other sirens across the county are controlled by their respective fire departments and have their own testing procedures. 2024, the Marshall County Council supported an additional appropriation to automate county-controlled sirens. The technology has been a success and has led to more rapid notification of the sirens once a tornado warning is issued, eliminating the potential for human error. Adding a weekly test doubles down on the system's feature that displays the operational status of each siren and engages the public in preparedness efforts. If severe weather is forecasted on the day of the test, or if it's actively raining at 11 a.m., the test will be canceled to avoid false alarms. If a test is canceled, a post will be made by the Marshall County Emergency Management Agency on Facebook announcing that cancellation. Indiana lawmakers are highlighting a new law signed recently that supports patients and works to improve outcomes at mental health and addiction recovery centers. Jarrett Lewis reports.
11: State Rep. Lori Goss-Reeves co-authored House Enrolled Act 1296, which requires recovery residences to register, follow ethical standards, and be publicly listed so Hoosiers and their families can identify legitimate and compliant facilities. She says it will support responsible rehabilitation efforts while encouraging better long-term outcomes for Hoosiers.
16: Recovery and reentry services can change lives, but there must be trust and accountability in the system.
11: May is Mental Health Awareness Month. Jarrett Lewis, Network Indiana.
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17: From the Tri-County Weather Center, I'm Bill Banks on All News 1520 WKVI. 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This afternoon, mostly sunny with a high near 79. Tonight, partly cloudy with a low around 50. Looking ahead to Sunday, mostly sunny skies with a high near 76. Sunday night brings mostly cloudy conditions with a low around 55. Currently, it's 78 and partly cloudy. I'm Bill Banks. For your local forecast 24/7, visit WKVI.com.
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20: This is a Bloomberg Money Minute. Fresh record closing highs today for all the major averages on continued hopes for a ceasefire extension between the U.S. and Iran, even though President Trump failed to approve one already agreed to by Tehran, at least for now. But at the closing bell, the Dow up 363 points, 0.75% higher. The NASDAQ up 55, the S&P added 16, gains of about 0.25% each. Shares of Ford Motors up nearly 5% today, up more than 40% for the month of May, its best monthly gain in 17 years. And it's not because of its cars. It's mostly thanks to its growing battery storage business in great demand from AI data centers. Shares of the teen clothing retailer American Eagle down 12%. That's after a pullback in sales last quarter. And good news for parents. United Healthcare, the nation's biggest health insurer, said today it's going to cut 2/3 of prior approval requirements for things like diagnostic services and routine surgeries for children under its plans. Tom Busby, Bloomberg Radio.
21: Wow, yeah, since the storm, it's been crazy busy for us. We got all kinds of office desks coming in. It's a fancy one right here. 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Whatever. Washers and dryers from a laundromat. Oh, wow, and check this out. 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But our work's really piling up here at Roberts & Sons Salvage.
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17: 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This afternoon, mostly sunny with a high near 79. Tonight, partly cloudy with a low around 50. Looking ahead to Sunday, mostly sunny skies with a high near 76. Sunday night brings mostly cloudy conditions with a low around 55. Currently, it's 78 and partly cloudy. I'm Bill Banks. For your local forecast 24/7, visit WKVI.com.
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15: A wild finish in Plymouth softball sectional action last night as somehow, some way, Glenn held on to take a 10-9 win, and this is how it ended.
26: Ball, a chance to tie this up with any old kind of a hit. Glenn wins the sectional with an out. On the ground, this could be it. Picked up by Mannering, throw across, and Glenn somehow survives this, and they will take home their second sectional championship in a row. What a job by Emma Thomas to get through the meat of the St. Joe order with the tying run on, the lead run on, both in scoring position.
15: Emma Thomas, a masterful performance, 127 pitches, 80 of those for strikes, but most importantly, found a way to navigate her way through the meat of the St. Joe order with a winning run in scoring position. Great job by her, our Max 98.3 player of the game. And we continue tournament coverage. CMA takes on Mishawaka Marion at Bill Nixon Field. Baseball sectional semifinal action. We'll have that for you. Tony Plotho will join me. Our pregame starts at 10:30 on Saturday morning and our first pitch at 11. But before that, don't forget, tune into the coaches' show. Starting at 7 o'clock, we announce the first ever Tony the Boss Ross Athlete of the Year Award. Don't want to miss that. We'll announce that on the Coaches Show Saturday morning. That's your sports check. I'm Rusty Nixon, Max 98.3, part of the winning team at Kankakee Valley Broadcasting.
4: ABC News, I'm Mike Dabosky. President Trump still hasn't said whether he'll extend the ceasefire the U.S. has with Iran as the two sides appear at odds over the Strait of Hormuz and Iran's nuclear program. Back in Washington, the Department of Justice's anti-weaponization fund is on pause. ABC's Olivia Rubin reports.
5: The extraordinary order from Judge Kathleen Williams coming after Trump dismissed his suit in exchange for the creation of that controversial $1.8 billion anti-weaponization fund. Now Williams ordering Trump's personal attorneys and DOJ to respond to allegations submitted to her claiming collusion between Trump and the Justice Department, asking whether or not the court was the victim of a fraud.
4: The Trump administration also saying it will appeal a different order from a federal judge. That order allowed businesses to apply for compensation for money lost to the President Trump's tariffs, which were ruled illegal by the Supreme Court earlier this year. This is ABC News. The investigation continues into the cause of a blast at an apartment complex in Dallas, Texas, which killed three people, including a child, this week. Here's ABC's Morgan Norwood.
6: A team from the National Transportation Safety Board on the scene as questions mount from that gas leak turned fireball that killed two women and a child. One woman from a neighboring building returning to find her entryway filled with debris. Authorities say 19 of the 22 units of the two-story building were occupied by families at the time of the blast. Late Friday, authorities saying their search of the building was complete and that everyone was accounted for.
4: Early voting is underway today in California for that state's primary elections this Tuesday. It's one of several states holding primaries this week, which also includes New Jersey, New Mexico, Iowa, Montana, and South Dakota. And tonight's the night for the San Antonio Spurs in the Oklahoma City. It's Game 7 of the Western Conference Finals. I'm Mike Dabosky, ABC News.
7: Shh, here he comes.
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11: A long rap sheet in a neighboring county. You're listening to Network Indiana. I'm Jarrett Lewis. A man who recently stole a car and crashed into a utility pole in Carmel is someone with several felony theft cases against him in Marion County.
27: And that's why Carmel Mayor Sue Finkham is upset. I'm John Herrick. She says too much crime is coming from Marion County and filtering out to affect people in her city.
28: And what I find really egregious is I don't hear anyone in Marion County pounding the desk and saying, this is unacceptable, we're going to fix it. That's disturbing to me. Our residents deserve better.
27: She told Angela Ganote on Fox 59 Friday morning that trying to get this situation under control is not about politics, but rather about finding the best outcomes. John Herrick, Network Indiana.
11: Students in an Emon School classroom in Fisher say a teacher crossed a line. Investigators add that a classroom video backs up their accounts. Court documents say math teacher Nathan Sandlin is seen grabbing a 12-year-old boy while classmates shout for him to stop. Sandlin then pulled the student in from behind and squeezed him during an end-of-year activity until the child struggled to breathe. The boy told police that Sandlin first grabbed his wrist when he tried to hide a water gun. Sandlin is now charged with strangulation. The school is conducting an internal review of the incident. Indiana is getting a mostly dry weekend. Aaron Updike of the National Weather Service in Indianapolis also says there may be some spotty rain showers.
12: So we're looking at maybe some larger rain in the very western and southwest portions of Indiana Sunday night into Monday. And then it's going to be dry again for a while.
11: He adds that highs will either be in the 70s or 80s for most of next week throughout the state. And the IHSAA Boys Volleyball State Finals are this weekend at Lawrence North High School in Indianapolis. The semifinals and final will take place today as Carmel, Cathedral, Lake Central, and Roncalli will go at it for a state championship. Roncalli defeated Cathedral last year 3-0 in Indiana's inaugural year for boys volleyball. I'm Jarrett Lewis, and you're listening to Network Indiana.
0: She said she was fine, but I noticed she stopped using the front steps. And another time, she grabbed the wall instead of the railing. It's little clues like these that often show up before a fall ever happens. This is Tina McIntosh, founder of Joy's House and co-host of Caregiver Crossing. Falls are the leading cause of injury for older adults, but there are simple ways to lower that risk. Stay tuned.
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10: The Starr County Auditor's Office shared an announcement this week in regards to accepting tax payments. I'm Becca Shepherd for Starr County Family Dentistry from the WKVI Information Center. According to the announcement, which was shared on Wednesday, the Starr County Treasurer's Office will be unable to accept any tax payments during May 30th through June 8th of this year. This applies to both in-person and online tax payments, and they can't be accepted while staff completes its annual settlement process. During this settlement process, the county's online payment system, found at lowtaxinfo.com/StarkCounty, will also be temporarily unavailable for payment processing. During this period of time, the treasurer's office will remain open for regular business hours, which are Monday through Friday from 8 a.m. to 4 p.m. Central Time. Those with questions or who want additional information can reach out to the county treasurer's office at 574-772-9111. The Indiana Department of Transportation shares that their contractor continues work on auxiliary two-way left turn lane construction on Highway US 20 between I-94 and State Road 2 with several upcoming traffic switches. Traffic will switch to the outside lanes in each direction between County Road 250 East and County Road 500 East on or after today, Friday, May 29th. Work will be conducted in the inside lanes and the center turn lane and median area for approximately 2 weeks. Traffic will also switch to the outside lanes so that work can occur in the inside lanes and median between US 35 and County Road 400 West on or after Thursday, June 4th. This work is scheduled for approximately 10 days. Additionally, work is scheduled to begin on US 20 between Fail Road and County Road 250 East on or after Monday, June 8th. The westbound lanes will be closed for the first of the installation of three pipes, and the eastbound lanes will be converted to two-way traffic. This work is scheduled for approximately 2 weeks, at which point traffic will then switch to the outside lanes in each direction for work in the middle. NDOT encourages drivers to allow extra time when driving through this area and to follow traffic directions and signs carefully. Motorists should slow down, use caution, and drive distraction-free through all work zones. A map of the affected areas can be found online at WKVI.com. North Judson's Redevelopment Commission will be holding a regular meeting this upcoming Monday, June 1st, followed immediately by a town council meeting. Both meetings will be held at 310 Lane Street in North Judson, with the Redevelopment Commission meeting scheduled to begin at 6 p.m. Central Time. During the Redevelopment Commission meeting, discussions will be held on the DNR Indiana Trails Program grant as part of the Town Park Improvements Project. The Redevelopment Commission will discuss updates to capital assets and budget, and there will be discussion on grant application for the Land and Water Conservation Fund. After any additional business that may come before the commission, the meeting will be adjourned. The town council meeting is scheduled to begin at 6:30 p.m. Central Time. Under old business, the councilors will discuss updates on the city's project at Highland Cemetery. They will also discuss the Land and Water Conservation Fund grant application. Under new business, councilors will discuss an update on the ADA plan and on the Lucan Street sidewalk agreement. After any departmental and legal updates and reports and additional business brought before the board, the meeting will be adjourned. The public is invited to attend both of these meetings. The Knox Community School Board will be holding a regular meeting this upcoming Monday, June 1st. The meeting is scheduled to begin at 6 p.m. Central Time. During this meeting, the superintendent and principals will give an overview of the corporation's accountability model, followed by a section set aside for public comments on agenda items. During the personnel report section of the meeting, the board will hear one request for FMLA, as well as three new hires. Summer school staff will also be discussed. Reports, claims, and a construction update will follow, then affidavit for payments and a field trip approval for 2028. After discussion on the staff handbook, in addition to the crisis plan and a proposal for the purchase of new band uniforms, there will be a section for comments and questions from board members and administrators, as well as a section for public comments on non-agenda items before the meeting will be adjourned. This school board meeting is open to the public. WKVI News and Information on the Hour is brought to you by Dr. Andrew Frazier and the staff over at Stark County Family Dentistry in Knox. 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I'm Becca Shepherd from the WKVI Information Center. 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
17: From the Tri-County Weather Center, I'm Bill Banks on All News 1520 WKVI. 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This afternoon, mostly sunny with a high near 79. Tonight, partly cloudy with a low around 50. Looking ahead to Sunday, mostly sunny skies with a high near 76. Sunday night brings mostly cloudy conditions with a low around 55. Currently, it's 78 and partly cloudy. I'm Bill Banks. For your local forecast 24/7, visit WKVI.com.
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2: This is a Bloomberg Money Minute. Fresh record closing highs today for all the major averages on continued hopes for a ceasefire extension between the U.S. and Iran, even though President Trump failed to approve one already agreed to by Tehran, at least for now. But at the closing bell, the Dow up 363 points, 0.75% higher. The NASDAQ up 55, the S&P added 16, gains of about 0.25% each. Shares of Ford Motors up nearly 5% today, up more than 40% for the month of May, its best monthly gain in 17 years. And it's not because of its cars. It's mostly thanks to its growing battery storage business in great demand from AI data centers. Shares of the teen clothing retailer American Eagle down 12%. That's after a pullback in sales last quarter. And good news for parents. United Healthcare, the nation's biggest health insurer, said today it's going to cut 2/3 of prior approval requirements for things like diagnostic services and routine surgeries for children under its plans. Tom Busby, Bloomberg Radio.
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21: 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I'm Greg Allen. This is Hoosier Ag Today. 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
21: 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I'm Greg Allen. Who's Your Ag Today? 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
17: 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This afternoon, mostly sunny with a high near 79. Tonight, partly cloudy with a low around 50. Looking ahead to Sunday, mostly sunny skies with a high near 76. Sunday night brings mostly cloudy conditions with a low around 55. Currently, it's 78 and partly cloudy. I'm Bill Banks. For your local forecast 24/7, visit WKVI.com.
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24: Tough loss for the Winnemac Lady Warriors last night in a sectional championship against Jimtown as they become sectional champions, beating the Lady Warriors 2-0. I have our special guest, Harold Welter, who is on the call with me tonight. Harold, a tough way for the Warriors to go out.
25: Tough way, no question about that. They did some really good things, got the bats working, had 6 hits, but then 2 errors cost them. A controversial call on a hit batsman cost them, but they were not out of it until the seventh inning was over.
24: Yeah, 2-0 was the final, as I mentioned. The first time all year the Warriors were held scoreless. A valiant effort all season long. The Warriors finish off their season at 20 wins and 4 losses. They were the Hoosier North Athletic Conference champions. We also want to congratulate KVB's Max 98.3 FM's team, John Glenn, as they were sectional champions over South Bend St. Joe last night on Max 98.3 FM with Rusty Nixon and special guest Brian Hammond. 10-9 was the final, as John Glenn is sectional champion. champs. They will be at Tippecanoe Valley for that regional next weekend. And then switching over to baseball, tough loss for the Culver Cavs as they fell to South Central last night, 7-0. Tomorrow morning on the Saturday Sports Line, it will be our final Saturday Sports Line of the 2025-2026 school year, where we will announce our new Tyler Roth WKVI Athlete of the Year. It's always so much fun when we get to announce that, Harold.
25: It really is. This will be the 25th year that we've done that on WKVI, and of course you have, 35 or 40 candidates for the Athlete of the Year, and it's always fun to see who comes down and gets that final award. But it was just a fun season, and it's hopefully not over yet.
24: Join us in the morning, 9 a.m. Eastern, 8 a.m. Central, right here on 99.3 FM, WKVI.com, streaming throughout the world. That's your sports check. For Harold Welter, I'm Mitch Columbi.
4: AP News for Friday, May 29th. I'm Ben Thomas. President Trump had announced no decision Friday evening after meeting with advisors on an Iran deal. Ed Donahue has details.
6: The tentative deal would extend the ceasefire by 60 days, reopen the Strait of Hormuz, and hold new talks on Iran's nuclear program. In Iran, Foreign Ministry spokesman Esmael Baghai tells Iran State TV, the agreement has not been finalized yet. We are focused on the end of the war at this point and are not discussing the details of the nuclear plan. Iran's main negotiator said it has no trust in guarantees or words, only actions. Ed Donahue, Washington.
4: Two legal setbacks for the president. A federal judge has ruled his name was illegally added to the Kennedy Center and has blocked its closure for renovations. Another judge temporarily blocked payouts from the so-called anti-weaponization fund. On Capitol Hill, former Attorney General Pam Bondi testified before the House Oversight Committee on the handling of the Jeffrey Epstein files. The ranking Democrat, Robert Garcia, says he asked about President Trump's involvement.
7: Whether he directed her at any given time on the Epstein files, what he knew, what he asked her to redact or not, and she refused to answer any questions about President Trump.
4: And Lisa Dwyer on the fate of four climbers who fell in Alaska.
8: A Latvian mountaineering expedition group says three climbers on Mount McKinley who fell near a treacherous pass have died. After waiting for weather to clear, a long line from a helicopter was used because the terrain and conditions prevented the helicopter from landing. A fourth climber was later airlifted to a hospital. The National Park Service says the climbers were traversing a route known for its exposed sections when they fell near Denali Pass, which is about 18,200 feet. I'm Lisa Dwyer.
4: This is AP News. Big summer concert cancellations.
9: Shortly after Freedom 250 announced the first wave of performers for the Great American State Fair, some started pulling out. Don't just stand there, bust the move. From Young MC, who questioned whether the shows will be nonpartisan. To Martina McBride, who had the same concerns. Poison's Brett Michaels says he's out because of threats and division. The Commodores and Morris Day also say they won't show up. Girl, you know it's true. Milli Vanilli's Fab Morvan says he will be there. As will Vanilla Ice. Freedom 250 bills itself as a nonpartisan group leading America's 250th birthday celebration. Sagar Magani, Washington.
4: The latest through the weekend at APnews.com. I'm Ben Thomas. Thanks for listening.
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2: ABC News, I'm Dave Packer. We're learning now that five Americans, including U.S. troops, were injured in an Iranian missile attack on a U.S. base in Kuwait Wednesday. It comes as President Trump weighs a deal with Iran to reopen the Strait of Hormuz. In Laos, one of the main rescue divers says all five miners trapped in a flooded cave are now out and in good health, capping an extraordinary rescue effort. Josh Richardson says that the men managed to escape on their own as rescuers pumped water out of the caves.
3: I was literally about to head into the cave myself when all of a sudden we heard all these cheers and spun around and four very muddy miners just suddenly emerged out of the cave on their own.
2: The driver in Friday's deadly bus crash along I-95 just south of Washington, D.C. has been charged with two counts of involuntary manslaughter. Five people are confirmed dead, including two children and more than 40 reported injured. The bus plowing into six cars in a work zone in Stafford County, Virginia. This is ABC News. With the price of gas, groceries, and housing continuing to climb for many, there's not much left over to put away at the end of the month. ABC's Akilah Davis in Durham, North Carolina.
5: Samuel Fisher is looking for ways to stretch every dollar.
11: Oh, we haven't saved.
5: Filling up his daughter's car. She doesn't know it yet, but while she's away on vacation, he's driving her car instead of his to save money on gas.
11: I have an SUV. It cost me, I want to say it was $90 to fill up, and I was like, okay, she's not here, so I'm going to drive her car.
5: To make her dollars go further, Ann McConville shops at thrift stores.
12: Everything I have on is from the Goodwill.
5: She says shopping secondhand helps her make sure she has enough money for the grocery store.
2: Law enforcement officials say an unruly passenger who was taken off a United flight to Chicago last night is not facing any charges after United says it diverted the plane over security concerns. At one point, air traffic controllers thought there was a hijacking attempt on the plane. Police say the 75-year-old passenger appeared confused. Dave Packer, ABC News.
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16: A long rap sheet in a neighboring county. 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I'm
6: I'm Jarrett Lewis. A man who recently stole a car and crashed into a utility pole in Carmel is someone with several felony theft cases against him in Marion County.
7: And that's why Carmel Mayor Sue Finkham is upset. I'm John Herrick. She says too much crime is coming from Marion County and filtering out to affect people in her city.
8: What I find really egregious is I don't hear anyone in Marion County pounding the desk and saying, this is unacceptable, we're going to fix it. That's disturbing to me. Our residents deserve better.
7: She told Angela Ganote on Fox 59 Friday morning that trying to get this situation under control is not about politics, but rather about finding the best outcomes. John Herrick, Network Indiana.
6: Students in an Emon School classroom in Fisher say a teacher crossed a line. Investigators add that a classroom video backs up their accounts. Court documents say math teacher Nathan Sandlin is seen grabbing a 12-year-old boy while classmates shout for him to stop. Sandlin then pulled the student in from behind and squeezed him during an end-of-year activity until the child struggled to breathe. The boy told police that Sandlin first grabbed his wrist when he tried to hide a water gun. Sandlin is now charged with strangulation. The school is conducting an internal review of the incident. Indiana is getting a mostly dry weekend. Aaron Updike of the National Weather Service in Indianapolis also says there may be some spotty rain showers.
10: So we're looking at maybe some larger rain in the very western and southwest portions of Indiana Sunday night into Monday. And then it's going to be dry again for a while.
6: He adds that highs will either be in the 70s or 80s for most of next week throughout the state. And the IHSAA Boys Volleyball State Finals are this weekend at Lawrence North High School in Indianapolis. The semifinals and final will take place today as Carmel, Cathedral, Lake Central, and Roncalli will go at it for a state championship. Roncalli defeated Cathedral last year 3-0 in Indiana's inaugural year for boys volleyball. I'm Jarrett Lewis, and you're listening to Network Indiana.
16: She said she was fine, but I noticed she stopped using the front steps. And another time, she grabbed the wall instead of the railing. It's little clues like these that often show up before a fall ever happens. This is Tina McIntosh, founder of Joy's House and co-host of Caregiver Crossing. Falls are the leading cause of injury for older adults, but there are simple ways to lower that risk. Stay tuned.
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16: 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Another is lighting. 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
18: The Starr County Auditor's Office shared an announcement this week in regards to accepting tax payments. I'm Becca Shepherd for Starr County Family Dentistry from the WKVI Information Center. According to the announcement, which was shared on Wednesday, the Starr County Treasurer's Office will be unable to accept any tax payments during May 30th through June 8th of this year. This applies to both in-person and online tax payments, and they can't be accepted while staff completes its annual settlement process. During this settlement process, the county's online payment system, found at lowtaxinfo.com/StarkCounty, will also be temporarily unavailable for payment processing. During this period of time, the treasurer's office will remain open for regular business hours, which are Monday through Friday from 8 a.m. to 4 p.m. Central Time. Those with questions or who want additional information can reach out to the county treasurer's office at 574-772-9111. The Indiana Department of Transportation shares that their contractor continues work on auxiliary two-way left turn lane construction on Highway US 20 between I-94 and State Road 2 with several upcoming traffic switches. Traffic will switch to the outside lanes in each direction between County Road 250 East and County Road 500 East on or after today, Friday, May 29th. Work will be conducted in the inside lanes and the center turn lane and median area for approximately 2 weeks. Traffic will also switch to the outside lanes so that work can occur in the inside lanes and median between US 35 and County Road 400 West on or after Thursday, June 4th. This work is scheduled for approximately 10 days. Additionally, work is scheduled to begin on US 20 between Fail Road and County Road 250 East on or after Monday, June 8th. The westbound lanes will be closed for the first of the installation of three pipes, and the eastbound lanes will be converted to two-way traffic. This work is scheduled for approximately 2 weeks, at which point traffic will then switch to the outside lanes in each direction for work in the middle. NDOT encourages drivers to allow extra time when driving through this area and to follow traffic directions and signs carefully. Motorists should slow down, use caution, and drive distraction-free through all work zones. A map of the affected areas can be found online at WKVI.com. North Judson's Redevelopment Commission will be holding a regular meeting this upcoming Monday, June 1st, followed immediately by a town council meeting. Both meetings will be held at 310 Lane Street in North Judson, with the Redevelopment Commission meeting scheduled to begin at 6 p.m. Central Time. During the Redevelopment Commission meeting, discussions will be held on the DNR Indiana Trails Program Grant as part of the Town Park Improvements Project. The Redevelopment Commission will discuss updates to capital assets and budget, and there will be discussion on grant application for the land.

0: was invited to attend both of these meetings. The Knox Community School Board will be holding a regular meeting this upcoming Monday, June 1st. The meeting is scheduled to begin at 6 p.m. Central Time. During this meeting, the superintendent and principals will give an overview of the corporation's accountability model, followed by a section set aside for public comments on agenda items. During the personnel report section of the meeting, the board will hear one request for FMLA, as well as three new hires. Summer school staff will also be discussed. Reports, claims, and a construction update will follow, then affidavit for payments and a field trip approval for 2028. After discussion on the staff handbook, in addition to the crisis plan and a proposal for the purchase of new band uniforms, there will be a section for comments and questions from board members and administrators, as well as a section for public comments on non-agenda items before the meeting will be adjourned. This school board meeting is open to the public. WKVI News and Information on the Hour is brought to you by Dr. Andrew Frazier and the staff over at Stark County Family Dentistry in Knox. 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
1: From the Tri-County Weather Center, I'm Bill Banks on All News 1520 WKVI. 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Tonight, partly cloudy with a low of 51 degrees. Tomorrow, sunny and 77. Tomorrow night, partly cloudy with the low in the mid-50s. Monday, sunny with a high in the upper 70s. I'm Bill Banks. 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
6: Well, let's talk to the patient today as a listener. 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
6: I like that.
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6: What about conditions requiring replacement joints?
7: Yeah. 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So, yeah, I see patients for that as well, too.
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8: A boy born in Joplin, Missouri was fascinated by anything with wheels and a motor. The odds of him going on to fascinate millions with his talent, 1 in 260,000. The odds of this born racer having 157 career top 10 finishes in NASCAR, 1 in 125 billion. The odds of him winning both the Daytona 500 and the Brickyard 400 in the same year, 1 in 195 million. The odds of a child being diagnosed with autism, 1 in 68. 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
9: 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Hoosier Ag Today's founder Gary Truitt recently was honored with the Farm Broadcaster of the Year Award from our National Association of Farm.

0: podcasting. Gary was really surprised by the honor, but I can tell you many of us weren't. Gary's work for agriculture goes far outside his Indiana borders. Speaking for my fellow farm broadcasters, the 65 Indiana radio stations that have aired Gary's Indiana reports, many for the last three decades, and thousands of Hoosier farmers and rural listeners. Congratulations, Gary.
1: Indiana livestock and grain leaders are coming together for a major summit focused on the future of animal agriculture. I'm Greg Allen. This is Hoosier Ag Today. The Indiana Corn Growers Association and Indiana Soybean Alliance will host the Livestock Summit on June 23rd, bringing together leaders from across Indiana's livestock and grain sectors to discuss the future of animal agriculture. According to Summit organizer Emily McNiff,
2: the purpose of it is to bring together the crop and livestock sectors to talk about opportunities, challenges, innovation, because when our livestock producers succeed, our grain farmers succeed. And we're just so interconnected with our various priorities, and we wanted an opportunity to bring all those different sectors together.
1: The Livestock Summit will take place June 23rd. For more information, log on to incornandsoy.org. I'm Greg Allen. Hoosier Ag Today, Indiana's Farm Network.
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4: From the Tri-County Weather Center, I'm Bill Banks on All News 1520 WKVI. 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Tonight, partly cloudy with a low of 51 degrees. Tomorrow, sunny and 77. Tomorrow night, partly cloudy with the low in the mid-50s. Monday, sunny with a high in the upper 70s. I'm Bill Banks. 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
8: For Network Indiana Sports, I'm Brad Huber. The NTT IndyCar Series is back in action this week for the Chevrolet Grand Prix of Detroit on the streets of Detroit. After a wild Indianapolis 500 won by Felix Rosenquist, Alex Palou was quickest in first practice on Friday. Kyle Kirkwood was second, Will Power third. Marcus Armstrong was fourth, Pato O'Ward was fifth. And Dave Malukas, who finished second in the Indy 500 last weekend, was sixth in practice. They will practice again at 9 a.m. this morning, qualify 1 o'clock this afternoon, and then they will race tomorrow at 12:30. Short track racing across the state of Indiana. Kyle Larson's High Limit Series was at the Lawrenceburg Speedway in southeastern Indiana last night. Rico Abreu got the win for his second consecutive win at Lawrenceburg. Kyle Larson had issues and came back from last place to second last night. Parker Price Miller was third, Gio Celsi fourth, and Sunshine Tyler Courtney came home in the fifth position. Last night, also, Bloomington Speedway had the Don Hobbs Classic Northern All-Star Late Model Series. Circle City Raceway was in action last night. And tonight, Paragon Speedway, Fan Appreciation Night, $10 to get in the door, and a lot of giveaways for kids and families alike, with on-track activity beginning at 6 o'clock. You can meet the drivers and get on the racetrack as well at Paragon tonight. NASCAR is back in action at the Nashville Super Speedway. The Cup Series will qualify later this afternoon and race tomorrow night, 7 o'clock. That can be seen on Amazon Prime Video. The O'Reilly Auto Parts Series, they will practice and qualify later today and race tonight on the CW Network. NASCAR Truck Series, a late one, a delay last night as they went well past midnight Eastern Time. For Network Indiana Sports, I'm Brad Huber.
9: I'm Angelo Bavaro. Anti-ICE protests continue outside Delaney Hall ICE Detention Center in New Jersey.
10: Overnight, we saw an attempt by the state police to establish a safe zone for protesters to give them an area to protest peacefully. That simply did not work as police marching in with shields to try and clear the road. Some police on horseback as well, eventually launching pepper spray after they were attacked.
9: The U.S. military stopped a merchant ship trying to break through its blockade of Iranian ports.
11: Despite President Trump saying that it sounded like he was going to lift the U.S. blockade over the Strait of Hormuz, CENTCOM putting out a new statement making it very clear that is not the case.
9: This says we wait on the White House for any decisions regarding a deal with Iran. That was Fox's Jeff Paul. 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
17: A long rap sheet in a neighboring county. You're listening to Network Indiana. I'm Jarrett Lewis, a man who recently stole a car and crashed into a utility pole in Carmel, is someone with several felony theft cases against him in Marion County.
18: And that's why Carmel Mayor Sue Finkham is upset.
19: I'm John Herrick. She says too much crime is coming from Marion County and filtering out to affect people in her city.
20: What I find really egregious is I don't hear anyone in Marion County pounding the desk and saying, this is unacceptable, we're going to fix it. That's disturbing to me. Our residents deserve better.
19: She told Angela Ganote on Fox 59 Friday morning that trying to get this situation under control is not about politics, but rather about finding the best outcomes. John Herrick, Network Indiana.
17: Students in an Emon School classroom in Fisher say a teacher crossed a line. Investigators add that a classroom video backs up their account. Score documents say math teacher Nathan Sandlin is seen grabbing a 12-year-old boy while classmates shout for him to stop. Sandlin then pulled the student in from behind and squeezed him during an end-of-year activity until the child struggled to breathe. The boy told police that Sandlin first grabbed his wrist when he tried to hide a water gun. Sandlin is now charged with strangulation. The school is conducting an internal review of the incident. Indiana is getting a mostly dry weekend. Aaron Updike of the National Weather Service in Indianapolis also says there may be some spotty rain showers.
21: So we're looking at maybe some larger rain in the very western and southwest portions of Indiana Sunday night into Monday. And then it's going to be dry again for a while.
17: He adds that highs will either be in the 70s or 80s for most of next week throughout the state. And the IHSAA Boys Volleyball State Finals are this weekend at Lawrence North High School in Indianapolis. The semifinals and final will take place today as Carmel, Cathedral, Lake Central, and Roncalli will go at it for a state championship. Roncalli defeated Cathedral last year 3-0 in Indiana's inaugural year for boys volleyball. I'm Jarrett Lewis, and you're listening to Network Indiana.
22: She said she was fine, but I noticed she stopped using the front steps. And another time, she grabbed the wall instead of the railing. It's little clues like these that often show up before a fall ever happens. This is Tina McIntosh, founder of Joy's House and co-host of Caregiver Crossing. Falls are the leading cause of injury for older adults, but there are simple ways to lower that risk. Stay tuned.
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22: One of the easiest checks starts with shoes. If they're worn down or they're slippery, they need to be replaced. Another is lighting. Shadows in hallways and dim corners at night can be dangerous, but even a small nightlight can make a big difference. Rearranging furniture to clear walking paths and tightening loose railings, those are also quick things that help prevent falls. 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More caregiving tips and resources are available anytime at joyshouse.org, with new weekly content created by Joy's House and distributed in partnership with Network Indiana.
0: 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I'm Rusty Nixon, Max 98.3 FM News. In celebration of America's 250th anniversary, the Heartland Arts Center has invited artists, families, students, and community members of all ages to participate in America the Beautiful, a community-wide art exhibition exploring what America means through creativity and artistic expression. It opens Tuesday, June 30th, continues through Saturday, July 25th. The exhibition will be hosted at the historic fire station in downtown Plymouth. It features artwork inspired by people, places, traditions, landscapes, cultures, memories, and experiences that shape America. Exhibition viewing hours will be Tuesday through Friday, 10 a.m. to 6 p.m., Saturday, 10 a.m. to 3 p.m. Artists of all ages and experience levels are encouraged to participate. All artistic mediums are welcome. One artwork may be entered free of charge, with additional entries accepted for a small fee. Online submission forms are due by Saturday, June 20th, with artwork drop-off taking place June 23rd through the 27th at the historic fire station on 220 North Center Street in Plymouth. Information and the exhibition prospectus can be found at www.heartlandartcenter.org. Marshall County will conduct weekly testing on its outdoor warning siren system beginning on Tuesday, June 2nd. The Marshall County Sheriff's Department Dispatch Center will automatically activate its sirens every Tuesday at 11 a.m. for 30 seconds. Dispatch controls sirens for Bourbon, Center, and Union Townships. These are the sirens that will be activated during the weekly tests. Other sirens across the county are controlled by their respective fire departments and have their own testing procedures. 2024, the Marshall County Council supported an additional appropriation to automate county-controlled sirens. The technology has been a success and has led to more rapid notification of the sirens once a tornado warning is issued, eliminating the potential for human error. Adding a weekly test doubles down on the system's feature that displays the operational status of each siren and engages the public in preparedness efforts. If severe weather is forecasted on the day of the test, or if it's actively raining at 11 a.m., the test will be canceled to avoid false alarms. If a test is canceled, a post will be made by the Marshall County Emergency Management Agency on Facebook announcing that cancellation. Indiana lawmakers are highlighting a new law signed recently that supports patients and works to improve outcomes at mental health and addiction recovery centers. Jarrett Lewis reports.
17: State Rep. Lori Goss-Reeves co-authored House-enrolled Act 1296, which requires recovery residences to register, follow ethical standards, and be publicly listed so Hoosiers and their families can identify legitimate and compliant facilities. She says it will support responsible rehabilitation efforts while encouraging better long-term outcomes for Hoosiers.
1: Recovery and reentry services can change lives, but there must be trust and accountability in the system.
17: May is Mental Health Awareness Month. Jarrett Lewis, Network Indiana.
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4: From the Tri-County Weather Center, I'm Bill Banks on All News 1520 WKVI. 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Tonight, partly cloudy with a low of 51 degrees. Tomorrow, sunny and 77. Tomorrow night, partly cloudy with the low in the mid-50s. Monday, sunny with a high in the upper 70s. I'm Bill Banks. For your local forecast 24/7, visit WKVI.com.
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34: 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This is Hoosier Ag Today. 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
34: 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I'm Greg Allen. 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
4: From the Tri-County Weather Center, I'm Bill Banks on All News 1520 WKVI. 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Tonight, partly cloudy with a low of 51 degrees. Tomorrow, sunny and 77. Tomorrow night, partly cloudy with the low in the mid-50s. Monday, sunny with a high in the upper 70s. I'm Bill Banks. For your local forecast 24/7, visit WKVI.com.
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0: A wild finish in Plymouth softball sectional action last night as somehow, someway, Glenn held on to take a 10-9 win. And this is how it ended. Ball, a chance to tie this up with any old kind of a hit. Glenn wins the sectional with an out. On the ground, this could be it. Picked up by Mannering, throw across! And Glenn somehow survives this. And they will take home their second sectional championship in a row. What a job by Emma Thomas to get through the meat of the St. Joe order with the tying run on, the lead run on, both in scoring position. Emma Thomas, a masterful performance, 127 pitches, 80 of those for strikes, but most importantly, found a way to navigate her way through the meat of the St. Joe order with a winning run in scoring position. Great job by her, our Max 98.3 player of the game. And we continue tournament coverage. CMA takes on Mishawaka Marion at Bill Nixon Field. Baseball sectional semifinal action. We'll have that for you. Tony Plotho will join me. Our pregame starts at 10:30 on Saturday morning. And our first pitch at 11. But before that, don't forget, tune into the Coach's Show. Starting at 7 o'clock, we announce the first ever Tony the Boss Ross Athlete of the Year Award. Don't want to miss that. We'll announce that on the Coach's Show Saturday morning. That's your sports check. I'm Rusty Nixon, Max 98.3, part of the winning team at Kankakee Valley Broadcasting.
9: ABC News, I'm Dave Packer. We're learning now that five Americans, including U.S. troops, were injured in an Iranian missile attack on a U.S. base in Kuwait Wednesday. It comes as President Trump weighs a deal with Iran to reopen the Strait of Hormuz. In Laos, one of the main rescue divers says all five miners trapped in a flooded cave are now out and in good health, capping an extraordinary rescue effort. Josh Richardson says that the men managed to escape on their own as rescuers pumped water out of the caves.
10: I was literally about to head into the cave myself. When all of a sudden we heard all these cheers and spun around, and four very muddy miners just suddenly emerged out of the cave on their own.
9: The driver in Friday's deadly bus crash along I-95 just south of Washington, D.C. has been charged with two counts of involuntary manslaughter. Five people are confirmed dead, including two children, and more than 40 reported injured. The bus plowing into six cars in a work zone in Stafford County, Virginia. This is ABC News. With the price of gas, groceries, and housing continuing to climb for many, there's not much left over to put away at the end of the month. ABC's Akilah Davis in Durham, North Carolina.
11: Samuel Fisher is looking for ways to stretch every dollar.
12: Oh, we haven't saved.
11: Filling up his daughter's car. She doesn't know it yet, but while she's away on vacation, he's driving her car instead of his to save money on gas.
12: I have an SUV. It cost me, I want to say it was $90 to fill up, and I was like, okay, she's not here, so I'm going to drive her car.
11: To make her dollars go further, Ann McConville shops at thrift stores.
13: Everything I have on is from the Goodwill.
11: She says shopping secondhand helps her make sure she has enough money for the grocery store.
9: Law enforcement officials say an unruly passenger who was taken off a United flight to Chicago last night is not facing any charges after United says it diverted the plane over security concerns. At one point, air traffic controllers thought there was a hijacking attempt on the plane. Police say the 75-year-old passenger appeared confused. Dave Packer, ABC News.
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16: A long rap sheet in a neighboring county. You're listening to Network Indiana. I'm Jarrett Lewis. A man who recently stole a car and crashed into a utility pole in Carmel is someone with several felony theft cases against him in Marion County.
17: And that's why Carmel Mayor Sue Finkham is upset. I'm John Herrick. She says too much crime is coming from Marion County and filtering out to affect people in her city.
18: And what I find really egregious is I don't hear anyone in Marion County pounding the desk and saying, this is unacceptable, we're going to fix it. That's disturbing to me. Our residents deserve better.
17: She told Angela Ganot on Fox 59 Friday morning that trying to get this situation under control is not about politics, but rather about finding the best outcomes. John Herrick, Network Indiana.
16: Students in an Emon School classroom in Fisher say a teacher crossed a line. Investigators add that a classroom video backs up their accounts. Court documents say math teacher Nathan Sandlin is seen grabbing a 12-year-old boy while classmates shout for him to stop. Sandlin then pulled the student in from behind and squeezed him during an end-of-year activity until the child struggled to breathe. The boy told police that Sandlin first grabbed his wrist when he tried to hide a water gun. Sandlin is now charged with strangulation. The school is conducting an internal review of the incident. Indiana is getting a mostly dry weekend. Aaron Updike of the National Weather Service in Indianapolis also says there may be some spotty rain showers.
19: So we're looking at maybe some larger rain in the very western and southwest portions of Indiana Sunday night into Monday. And then it's going to be dry again for a while.
16: He adds that highs will either be in the 70s or 80s for most of next week throughout the state. And the IHSAA Boys Volleyball State Finals are this weekend at Lawrence North High School in Indianapolis. The semifinals and final will take place today as Carmel, Cathedral, Lake Central, and Roncalli will go at it for a state championship. Roncalli defeated Cathedral last year 3-0 in Indiana's inaugural year for boys volleyball. I'm Jarrett Lewis, and you're listening to Network Indiana.
20: She said she was fine, but I noticed she stopped using the front steps. And another time, she grabbed the wall instead of the railing. It's little clues like these that often show up before a fall ever happens. This is Tina McIntosh, founder of Joy's House and co-host of Caregiver Crossing. Falls are the leading cause of injury for older adults, but there are simple ways to lower that risk. Stay tuned.
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20: 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Another is lighting. 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More caregiving tips and resources are available anytime at joyshouse.org, with new weekly content created by Joy's House and distributed in partnership with Network Indiana.
22: The Starr County Auditor's Office shared an announcement this week in regards to accepting tax payments. I'm Becca Shepherd for Starr County Family Dentistry from the WKVI Information Center. According to the announcement, which was shared on Wednesday, the Starr County Treasurer's Office will be unable to accept any tax payments during May 30th through June 8th of this year. This applies to both in-person and online tax payments, and they can't be accepted while staff completes its annual settlement process. During this settlement process, the county's online payment system, found at lowtaxinfo.com/StarkCounty, will also be temporarily unavailable for payment processing. During this period of time, the treasurer's office will remain open for regular business hours, which are Monday through Friday from 8 a.m. to 4 p.m. Central Time. Those with questions or who want additional information can reach out to the county treasurer's office at 574-772-9111. The Indiana Department of Transportation shares that their contractor continues work on auxiliary two-way left turn lane construction on Highway US 20 between I-94 and State Road 2 with several upcoming traffic switches. Traffic will switch to the outside lanes in each direction between County Road 250 East and County Road 500 East on or after today, Friday, May 29th. Work will be conducted in the inside lanes and the center turn lane and median area for approximately 2 weeks. Traffic will also switch to the outside lanes so that work can occur in the inside lanes and median between US 35 and County Road 400 West on or after Thursday, June 4th. This work is scheduled for approximately 10 days. Additionally, work is scheduled to begin on US 20 between Fail Road and County Road 250 East on or after Monday, June 8th. The westbound lanes will be closed for the first of the installation of three pipes, and the eastbound lanes will be converted to two-way traffic. This work is scheduled for approximately 2 weeks, at which point traffic will then switch to the outside lanes in each direction for work in the middle. NDOT encourages drivers to allow extra time when driving through this area and to follow traffic directions and signs carefully. Motorists should slow down, use caution, and drive distraction-free through all work zones. A map of the affected areas can be found online at WKVI.com. North Judson's Redevelopment Commission will be holding a regular meeting this upcoming Monday, June 1st, followed immediately by a town council meeting. Both meetings will be held at 310 Lane Street in North Judson, with the Redevelopment Commission meeting scheduled to begin at 6 p.m. Central Time. During the Redevelopment Commission meeting, discussions will be held on the DNR Indiana Trails Program grant as part of the Town Park Improvements Project. The Redevelopment Commission will discuss updates to capital assets and budget, and there will be discussion on grant application for the Land and Water Conservation Fund. After any additional business that may come before the commission, the meeting will be adjourned. The town council meeting is scheduled to begin at 6:30 p.m. Central Time. Under old business, the councilors will discuss updates on the city's project at Highland Cemetery. They will also discuss the Land and Water Conservation Fund grant application. Under new business, councilors will discuss an update on the ADA plan and on the Lucan Street sidewalk agreement. After any departmental and legal updates and reports and additional business brought before the board, the meeting will be adjourned. The public is invited to attend both of these meetings. The Knox Community School Board will be holding a regular meeting this upcoming Monday, June 1st. The meeting is scheduled to begin at 6 p.m. Central Time. During this meeting, the superintendent and principals will give an overview of the corporation's accountability model, followed by a section set aside for public comments on agenda items. During the personnel report section of the meeting, the board will hear one request for FMLA, as well as three new hires. Summer school staff will also be discussed. Reports, claims, and a construction update will follow, then affidavit for payments and a field trip approval for 2028. After discussion on the staff handbook, in addition to the crisis plan and a proposal for the purchase of new band uniforms, there will be a section for comments and questions from board members and administrators, as well as a section for public comments on non-agenda items before the meeting will be adjourned. This school board meeting is open to the public. WKVI News and Information on the Hour is brought to you by Dr. Andrew Frazier and the staff over at Stark County Family Dentistry in Knox. 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I'm Becca Shepherd from the WKVI Information Center. 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
4: From the Tri-County Weather Center, I'm Bill Banks on All News 1520 WKVI. 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Tonight, partly cloudy with a low of 51 degrees. Tomorrow, sunny and 77. Tomorrow night, partly cloudy with the low in the mid-50s. Monday, sunny with a high in the upper 70s. I'm Bill Banks. For your local forecast 24/7, visit WKVI.com.
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29: Indiana livestock and grain leaders are coming together for a major summit focused on the future of animal agriculture. I'm Greg Allen. This is Hoosier Ag Today. 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According to Summit organizer Emily McNiff,
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29: 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I'm Greg Allen, Hoosier Ag Today, Indiana's Farm Network.
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4: From the Tri-County Weather Center, I'm Bill Banks on All News 1520 WKVI. 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Tonight, partly cloudy with a low of 51 degrees. Tomorrow, sunny and 77. Tomorrow night, partly cloudy with the low in the mid-50s. Monday, sunny with a high in the upper 70s. I'm Bill Banks. For your local forecast 24/7, visit WKVI.com.
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3: Tough loss for the Winnemac Lady Warriors last night in a sectional championship against Jimtown as they become sectional champions, beating the Lady Warriors 2-0. I have our special guest, Harold Welter, who is on the call with me tonight. Harold, a tough way for the Warriors to go out.
7: Tough way, no question about that. They did some really good things, got the bats working, had 6 hits.